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21: Is this how you do it in the green room? 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
22: Yeah, it's a nasty scheme.
23: I'll give you a choice. Either put on these glasses or start eating that trash can.
24: Oh, wow. The world is rudderless.
25: You maniacs! What is a man? You blew it up! Damn you!
26: A miserable little pile of secrets!
25: Damn you all to hell!
27: Come get some.
28: What is BTS?
29: Game, set, match. The lizard people win.
30: When we are successful, and we will be, we have a real chance of this.
31: Our patience is wearing thin.

0: It's July 27th, 2026. You're tuned in to Behind the Schemes. It's episode 248. This is Booberry Mothman and the Miniocalypse here.
1: And all the way from the Bereft Coast, where it smells like coffee from anywhere else but here. My name is Lavish.
0: I'm drinking coffee right now, actually. Cheers.
1: Oh, well, I'm drinking a delicious Magnolia tea.
0: Mmm.
1: That's right, Magnolia tea. 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
1: Yep. 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
0: You can't have lizard people winning.
1: Nope.
0: Only you can combat lizard people crime by
1: going to a dealer.
0: Call a dealer today.
1: They'll appreciate it.
0: His kids will appreciate it. Or her kids. Shouldn't assume. Or their kids. Really.
1: That's right. You're putting someone through college.
0: Man, it has been a week. 2 weeks since we got together last.
1: It's been 2 weeks.
0: 2 weeks.
1: All we need is another 2 weeks.
0: Just two more weeks. Trust us.
1: Two more weeks.
0: Trust the plan.
1: Stop the spread. Stop spreading, would you?

0: This show, this past Wednesday, I think we might have a new contestant on the scene.
1: That'd be great.
0: Oh, dude, it would be so much fun to play with him.
1: I'm actually hoping to see Nick in the next week or two, because I'll be heading out east to the sewer.
0: Nice. You have spelunking gear, or are you going in bareback?
1: Going in raw dog.
0: Raw dog.
1: Raw dog in the sewer.
0: Raw dog the sewer.
1: Just like my ancestors.
0: Dude.
1: And their ancestors.
0: And ancestors' ancestors.
1: All the way back to the cradle of sewer civilization.
0: The sewer cradle of civilization.
1: Yep.
0: From there, all amoebas emerged.
1: I like that record store.
0: Yeah, it's closed now, right?
1: No, there's a few left. Oh, there's okay. One in San Francisco on Haight-Ashbury.
0: Oh, gotcha. Maybe it's just the L.A. one that I was thinking of that shut down.
1: No, oh, that whole city's dying.
0: Mm-hmm.
1: And not just because they're out of water.
0: I haven't been in forever. I'd be curious to go check it out.
1: It's fun for a weekend.
0: Soon, hopefully, we can go for
1: it. Talking about taking private browsing over to Venice Beach,
0: ooh,
1: which is one of my favorite parts of L.A.
0: Yeah,
1: classic, iconic Venice Beach. Everybody's seen it in movies and things.
0: Let's see if I can remember the name of this bar in Venice Beach. Let's see.
1: Bigger Mill?
0: Oh, that's Newport Beach. Never mind. Never mind. Different part.
1: Yeah.
0: Is Venice Beach the bodybuilding beach?
1: Yeah, that's where Muscle Beach is.
0: Ah, Muscle Beach. Okay. I have been there,
1: too. They got like an open gym right there on the beach that you can use.
0: I wonder if Harry Perry still wanders around Venice Beach. He's a roller skating guitar player in a turban.
1: Sounds like a place he'd be.
0: Ish. Karma Cosmic Crusader. He's even got a Wikipedia page.
1: So you know he's real.
0: Yeah. Travels around with a little guitar player and a travel lamp. Clipped himself on roller skates.
1: Nice.
0: Definitely keep an eye out for him.
1: Local celebrity sightings aplenty in Venice. I hear Matt Stone of South Park fame lives right there, off the water.
0: Just start knocking on doors.
1: Matt? Just do the Butters voice for me, just one time.
0: Darren O played, maybe it was Sir Nubbin that requested it, but he played a Cartman rendition of Come Sail Away.
1: Yes, I did hear that on the R&R pre-show yesterday, dude, or the other day.
0: Living for it. It was so good.
1: It goes on so long, too. Like 5 minutes long.
0: It's perfect. I was there for it.
1: Yeah, it's been a very active week in the No Agenda community since last Wednesday. We were told the news of the passing of the great, great John C. Dvorak.
0: Ish. I'd seen Hey Citizen drop some news in the... I believe it was the Bowl Chat early Wednesday morning. Is that when it would have been? Or is it Tuesday? Wednesday?
1: That's how you found out, Hey Citizen?
0: Yeah. And it was floodgates open from there. Fucking
1: yes.
0: Woke up. Frankie Paint sobbing.
1: Yeah. I learned from Cotton Gin in the Fish Tank chat. Via zero, Void Zero,
0: mm-hmm.
1: Posted it in the IRC.
0: Yep. It's crazy.
1: So it's been crazy around here.
0: One thing I've definitely appreciated is the smorgasbord of names that I've not seen in a long time filtering through

0: through Zero Node. I saw Urbidude at one point, and Gwyth the Cock, the King of Kents. Melodious Owls, Tom Starkweather was there. Whole slew of people coming through, coming back. It was like a little homecoming, you know?
1: Yes, it was one of those sad situations where it takes something like that to everybody come together and hang out. And like old times. And Tom Starkweather wrote a very nice piece on Substack about John, which I enjoyed. So thank you for that, Tom. Yeah, it's been a wild little week. JCD is the real reason I ever listened to the show, because he's a...
2: They're doing. I got one more from that. It's mainly a propagandistic show on Netflix to make fun of conspiracy theories.
3: I've heard of that. What's that show called?
2: Inside Job. It's a cartoon. But
3: okay, I've heard of that. Wasn't there another one with like...
2: there was a Mike Myers one.
3: Yeah, I was going to say Mike Myers with Mike Myers.
2: Yeah, that one was... Yeah, they're both like... I mean, Mike Myers basically played Alex Jones.
3: That's awesome. Yeah. That's hilarious.
2: It could have been... Yeah, it was... It's definitely cringe, and it's definitely like mocking people who believe this stuff. But it's also, you know, maybe some people maybe it convinced some people that lizard people are real. Who knows?
3: Maybe. I think all of that stuff is like, it's just going into all these things that they make fun of us about, like all the Stephen Colbert clips where they're making fun of us, and Jimmy Kimmel where they're talking shit. It's not going to age well. It's not going to age well in like two or 3 years.
2: It already hasn't.
3: Yeah, you could pull up clips of like those old that clip. That's the famous clip of Stephen Colbert dancing around with his little vaccine, those needles. You know what I mean? Like that famous clip, right, where he's dancing around with those big injections, like the Pfizer. They're like, did it, Pfizer
2: vaccine.
3: Yeah, it's like the worst, cringiest thing ever. It's like, you know, when people are like, when like Fauci and all these guys are like hanging from the gallows, like for their crimes after they're convicted, you know, it's like, that's not, they're not going to age well, dude. It's like once all the truth comes out.
2: What about Kimmel, man, saying that people that didn't get vaccinated should die and not be allowed in the hospitals?
3: Is that what he said? Yeah. I think I remember that.
2: He's like a guy having a heart attack who didn't get vaccinated. See you in hell, Wheezy, or whatever he said. I was like, I can't remember exactly what it was. I was like, geez.
3: Yeah. Well, you know, it's not gonna age well. So, yeah.
2: One more shorty from Inside Job.
3: Okay, which one's that?
2: 25
3: reptilians on Inside Job.
4: You're the life of this party. That's the most natural smile I've ever seen out of Mark Zuckerberg.
5: So the song Shake It Off was about how I shed my skin every 1,000 years. And the song Bad Blood was about how I drink blood out of my Grammys.
6: A toast to blood!
7: Save some blood for Paul Rudd!
2: So it's Paul Rudd, the Queen of England, and I don't know, Taylor Swift or some artist, all just drinking baby blood out of goblets. But, you know, it's tongue-in-cheek. Obviously, the writers of the show are making fun of that, but... There is more people than you would think that are former government that are all in on the lizard people thing, which I find interesting. But run 30, Alex Collier on reptilians, because this guy, I didn't find out about him until this week. Have you heard of this guy? I don't even know his name right.
3: No, let's check it out. Let's check it out.
2: He was on Art Bell a lot, but
3: okay.
2: Yeah, this is yeah.
8: They've been here. Some of them have been here a long, long time. They have lifespans that are thousands of years. They're carnivorous. They are not friendly to mankind, at least the ones that are here.
9: Are you saying carnivorous? They eat humans?
8: Yes. And they need to be, they won't eat a dead human. It has to be alive at the time of the killing. Their preference is children. You know, and we've been told, you shouldn't talk about that. You know, there are other people say, well, you better not talk about the reptilians. Well, you know, bull. You know, why not? According to the Andromedans, they're responsible for 31,712 children disappearing in the last 25 years from the United States. These children were food. And I'm supposed to just shut up and not say anything about it because people don't want to hear it? That's tough. You know, Westchester County, in the last 5 years, 3,000 children in Westchester County, New York, have vanished without a trace. Where are they?

head-to-head, the first eight winners, each of the eight winners from season two, going to be a big old shindig. Coming up first, we got Andrew Tate versus Taylor Swift. Then it's Henry Kissinger versus Jimmy Kimmel. After that, it's Tim Allen versus Charlie Brown. And then Dan Schneider versus Sam Altman. Woo! I said it all too fast. We got Sir Spencer, Dame DeLorean, Net-Ned, Booberry. There it is. And this is a new live son of a bitch.

0: All right, guys. Well,
1: Chris, your pops are going crazy, dude. That's definitely you, because every time someone karmas you in the chat, it's going.
0: I muted that.
1: Nah.
2: No, that's me. I'm over here going.
0: Oh, shit. I didn't. I unmuted.
3: All mouth sounds.
0: Wow.
3: For
0: okay.
3: 3 hours.
0: Now it's muted. All right. Good job, everybody. Thank you, me.
1: I couldn't tell until I saw the green 600 plus buses flying through my IRC chat.
0: All right. Well, we got a lot of business to attend to at the top of the show. But first,
4: I want Andrew Tate on the record, uncensored, unfiltered, to our massive audience, and undoubtedly tens of millions more that are going to watch this, to talk about what's really happening to him.
5: I have to be stubborn and persistent and indefatigable enough to bang my head against this wall until I get out. That's the only choice. Bang your head against the wall. Oh, but I've tried. Try again. Over and over and over and over until the wall itself, until the laws of physics bend, until the universe gives in.
6: Fuck off, faggot! Goodbye! You've been punked! Get out of here! You're finished!
7: Oh my god, there he goes. Andrew Tate, everybody.
8: The famous reply from Andrew Tate to me. He wrote, respect brother heart.
9: Respect brother and then the heart.
10: Yeah, I 100% could have been Taylor Swift's boyfriend. I could have taken the saline injections, because famous people, they can't be dying, right? So they don't take the real vaccine. I could have taken the saline injections. I could have been Taylor Swift's boyfriend. I could have had Dua Lipa and Katy Perry in the corner cucked. I could have been sitting around me king of it all.
9: I don't know what Taylor Swift has done to these girls, but
8: it's almost as if every girl has been abandoned, and they're so hurt by what Andrew Tate did to them that they need a female role model. Amy Schumer wasn't good enough for them.
11: Now I'm actually a calculated manipulator rather than a smart businesswoman?
4: If I sue Taylor Swift for rape, then they'll give me $5 million for when Taylor says I didn't rape her. Of course, I'm being sarcastic. Taylor Swift did not rape me.
12: If you believe that the Taylor Swift song is talking to you, you need a burqa now. Sorry.
13: You're always going to have people going, did she write all her own songs? Talking about your personal life, talking about your dating life. There's a different vocabulary for men and women in the music industry, right?
14: Give me an example.
13: Okay, a man does something, it's strategic. A woman does the same thing, it's calculated. A man is allowed to react, a woman can only overreact.
14: And you've had these labels thrown at you.
13: Oh yeah, it goes on and on and on and on and on and on and on and on and on.
8: Okay, Vyvanse. She's on Vyvanse up there every night.
15: I just love life so much. This is my 59th night in a row doing a four-hour concert, and I couldn't be happier. Okay, take another Vyvanse and get back in the chamber in the box. This is her. On stage of the concert, then they put her in a physical box and roll her away to God knows where, and she comes back smiling.
16: I just love singing my songs 6,000 times in a row. What would be weird about that? I don't want to kill myself at all. Now here's another song with GDE.
8: Take another Vyvanse.
12: This University of Tennessee professor canceled his class because Taylor Swift and Travis Kelce got engaged. I can't focus. Fire him!
13: Yes, he believed he was drugged and then raped by Taylor Swift.
17: That's a wet dream, Dr. Wood. You understand that, right?
4: We are screwed up. And the globalists have decided to take us out like the garbage. But I couldn't imagine what it would have been like if I actually went to New York, met Henry Kissinger, went to work for them. What would they have me do? What would I be right now?
18: And finally, Henry Kissinger was hospitalized today after walking into a wall.
19: Let me read what Henry Kissinger said in 1992 before the UN Assembly. He said, today, Americans would be outraged if UN troops entered Los Angeles to restore order. Tomorrow, they will be grateful. Let me read this right.
1: When presented with this scenario, individual rights will be willingly relinquished for the guarantee of their well-being granted to them by their world government. Henry Kissinger.
4: Jimmy Kimmel, I don't think is a bad guy. So you know when Jimmy Kimmel came out and said the terrible thing he did, very evil. And that's all real stuff, Jimmy. That's not me reading off a teleprompter. There's no teleprompter in here. I'm my own man, Jimmy.
3: It was a terrible night for women, for children, for the hundreds of thousands of hardworking immigrants who make this country go, for poor people, for the middle class, for seniors who rely on Social Security, for our allies in Ukraine.
20: Yeah, I went to the inauguration.
3: I'm not attacking you.
20: You get this out. I'm not kidding. You got to be real careful around here. You know, you get beat up. You don't believe what everybody believes. This is like 30s Germany. I don't know what happened. If you're not part of the group, you know what we believe is right. You go, well, I might have a problem with that.
4: Guaranteed Tim Allen knows everything I know and more.
21: Thank you. How in the hell am I supposed to follow that?
4: It's a hoax, like Tim Allen said. What do you make of the point that Tim Allen made? That look, Tim Allen has a hit show, but I always liked the different shows that Tim Allen had. And they're wholesome, they're funny, he's a good guy.
21: I learned how to lie effectively. I mean, that's literally what I do for a living. I say shit that doesn't mean anything to me, but I hope I say it well enough that you say, hey, that's a great thing, I get it. Dishonesty, but I also utilize my gifts of comedy to separate myself from other people. It's a good defense mechanism.
22: And speaking of epic, the man behind literally like the very biggest shows on Nickelodeon was given the highest honor of the night. Dan Schneider was bestowed with the Lifetime Achievement Award.
23: Watching over the past two nights was very difficult. Me facing my past behaviors, some of which are embarrassing and that I regret. And I definitely owe some people a pretty strong apology.
4: Charlie Brown, you've heard that Charlie Brown's Thanksgiving is racist. You've been racist. Charlie Brown is bad.
24: Fetterman is in the hospital saying he hears Charlie Brown cartoons, hallucinating. I mean, this is crazy.
25: Why don't you go yourself, Charlie Brown?
22: The actor who, as a child, voiced the character Charlie Brown is being evaluated for mental competency. Peter Robbins went on a tirade in court on Friday. He was shouting obscenities at the judge and the prosecutor. Take a look.
26: I'm withdrawing my guilty plea.
27: Good luck on that, Mr. Robbins.
26: Good luck to you. I hope you drop dead of a heart attack.
22: My goodness, this went on and on. 2 years ago, Robbins was sentenced to 5 years probation. He pleaded guilty to threatening his girlfriend and stalking her doctor. He was back in court for parole violations. Robbins was the lead voice actor in A Charlie Brown Christmas and It's the Great Pumpkin Charlie Brown.
4: So, without further ado, I, the noble eugenicist, will take out the enemy of the people via crossbow. Eat this, Charlie Brown, in your Halloween party. The enemy will fall. Sam Altman is a deep state swamp rat, heir apparent to Bill Gates, greenlit by NQTEL, which is the admitted CIA DARPA funding group that created Google and Facebook.
28: The idea is it's like a general purpose sort of life advisor.
29: Yeah. And I know that you and your husband just had a baby. Congratulations.
28: We did. Thank you.
29: Yeah. How old?
28: Thank you.
29: How old is he?
28: 8 months.
29: 8 months old?
28: Yeah.
29: Are you loving him?
28: So much.
29: It's the greatest
28: thing
29: in the world.
28: I have no non-cliche thing to say, but it is by far so much better than anything anyone tells you. I am just so incredibly happy.
29: Is he into trucks?
28: Yeah, he loves trucks. We have to like spend a lot of time watching the garbage Boys truck and driving around. He does love trucks.
29: He loves garbage trucks too?
30: My mother would say, you love trucks. I do. I always love trucks.
28: Cars. Anything. We watched like F1 season finale this weekend. It was the first time he got to watch TV. He was like...
29: Really?
28: Really, yeah.
29: He's thrilled. Cool. And do you use ChatGPT when raising your baby?
28: I do. I mean, I feel kind of bad about it because we have this like genius level at everything, intelligence, sitting there like waiting to unravel the mystery of humanity. And I'm like, why does my kid stop dropping his pizza on the floor and laughing? Like,
29: yeah.
28: You know? And so I feel like I'm not asking a good enough question, but... It is, I cannot imagine having gone through that, like figuring out how to raise a newborn without ChatGPT. Clearly people did it for a long time, no problem.
29: Yes.
31: You had complaints from one programmer who said you guys were basically stealing people's stuff and not paying them, and then he wound up murdered. What was that?
32: Also a great tragedy, he committed suicide.
33: And the people that are making the AI, the people that are really enthused about this stuff are very happy to see the entire world destroyed. I mean, it's true. It's one of the only products that I've ever seen a mass marketing campaign for that they will tell you, the people that are making the product will tell you they're going to destroy the world. And they say it very calmly. And they're like, you know, Sam Altman's like, well, you should all keep in mind that before the complete and total destruction of the world, we're going to have a real increase in productivity.
0: I'm ready for a whole bunch of productivity. Thank you, Spencer, Lori, and NetNed, Booberry, for being here. I want to give a big, big shout out to Cotton Gin for the new voting system. Everybody head over to douchebattle.com. Douchebattle.com to get your votes in. People, vote it up. We need votes. We always need more votes. Help us sway an election here. We can do it. Also, I had two donations come in during the last Battle of Douchebags that I didn't see till after the show was over. So I want to give a big, big shout out. I guess neither of them had a note. So I'm going to go ahead and credit. Dug It Up sent 13. Dug It Up sent $13 on that last one. Thank you, thank you. And then a big, big one from, I'm going to say, Bob D. Unless he wants to be credited. I didn't get a note or anything, but Bob D, thank you so much for that 100 smackaroos.
33: Wow.
0: I meant to do a different wow. I meant to do this wow.
2: Wow! Oh, that's really incredible.
0: I got to thank, I'm always going to forget somebody, but I want to thank Cotton Gin for sure. Thank the producers. And by the way, get your donations in now, people, because the winner for the season two finale takes all the spoils. Whichever douche gets it over the finish line, that person presenting will keep all Satoshis sent in, all PayPal donations sent in for the winner of this episode. And any donations that get sent in today or even in the future, if you send me a note with it saying it's for this episode, that will also go to them. So just a heads up on that. A winner takes all on this episode. What else am I? I got to thank Gix for helping me with his Python script get a couple of those AJ clips. Only one we couldn't find was Dan Schneider. Did you notice that? No clips of Alex Jones talking about Dan Schneider.
5: That seems a little odd.
0: Yeah, there was a lot of people on his show talking about Dan Schneider as guests, but he never said the word as far as we could tell. So that was a bummer.
5: According to our sources.
0: Yeah. I'm sorry, trying to make sure I cover all the business angles here at the beginning. Yeah, I think that's it. Hopefully I didn't miss any. Oh, I got to thank Nestworks for the show art, obviously. Every show, which Nestworks has been coming in with some clutch banner art. Big old thanks on that. And doing the show art as well. So always a big thanks to Nestworks. And we usually jump right into it, but before we do that, I think if we maybe take a little trip down memory lane to No Agenda, episode 1499. I thought there was another one where JCD kind of gave Battle of Douchebags a shout-out, but I couldn't find it, so maybe I was misremembering. But here, if nothing else, I don't even have to explain the rules, because here JCD kind of sums up the rules of what you're about to hear anyways.
6: The terror laptop of
7: just
6: doom.
7: Just badgering. It's just not a good look for Republicans to be just...
6: Hey,
7: and I that,
6: whatever happens
7: to... He needs to take some testosterone to get his... He's got to get a couple octaves down on his voice. It's just squeaky.
6: Whatever happened to the Anthony Weiner laptop? Whatever happened to monkeypox?
7: Monkeypox.
6: Just got to keep
7: so asking. I was watching Battle of the Douchebags. Watching. I was listening.
6: I was going to say.
7: And that's where I got that line, Sprechen Sie Douche.
6: Sprechen Sie Douche.
7: Which is a funny line from the British guy that's on there. I don't know. Nobody uses their own names.
6: No, it's Gwoof. It's Gwoof. Gregory Wyndham Forsyth Foreman Foreskin.
7: Foreskin. Well, Mr. Foreskin used that. He's funny. Funny guy. He's got a slight Cockney accent. It's very entertaining to listen to. But I didn't know what that show was about. It's a very funny show. It's a little podcasty. You know, it's tedious, in other words. They're yakking over each other, and it's forever to get to the point, and they don't tighten it up.
6: And what is the point? What is the crux of the format?
7: Well, the whole thing is they take, like, eight guys, and they pair them off against each other. Like, they had Prince Andrew paired off against Howard Stern, and one of the guys...
0: Sorry, I have to pause it here because I hate to admit to this. I hate to cop to this. So we'll give a little foreshadowing here. I hate to cop to this, but I've had a huge slip up. It was my bad. One of the main rules about douchebags is you're never allowed to have a repeat douche that's already been on the show. Tom Starkweather, I believe it was, brought Prince Andrew in season one. I think it was on the very, it was on this very episode that they're talking about. And then I let it slip by. I told Cretchid Prince Andrew hasn't been picked. And Cretchid brought Prince Andrew. Everybody remembers how that went. And luckily he did not win, or we'd be in a real kerfuffle now. So everything worked out. But yeah, so.
7: Prince Andrew paired off against Howard Stern. And one of the guys takes either one of them, and they go back and forth with douchey clips. And who wins the douchebag showdown? He goes to the next level, to the next round. Oh. And they the two different. Then it goes to two new guys. They take two douchebags. So who's the bigger douche? And then they go to the next round. And it was just kind of like a round. It's like a tournament.
6: And how do they vote? How are people voting?
7: They have people call in and they get like 30, 40 votes. You know, they don't have the listenership, but it's actually entertaining enough.
0: Roasted. By the way, noagendasocial.com doesn't exist anymore. So we're using Cotton Gin's voting system. Go to douchebattle.com to vote.
7: Because they really argue for their guy being the biggest douchebag.
6: They should have boosts, a boost bag. We should have douche boosts for voting.
7: So the douchers are on there, and the British guy was promoting Prince Andrew as a bigger douche than Howard Stern, won.
6: The voting is on polls in No Agenda Social.
7: Yeah, so the bigger douche turned out to be Howard Stern.
6: Why, hello, easy call. Easy call.
7: He should be able to win the whole thing.
6: Well, that's a pretty cool use of the polling system. I like that.
7: Yeah, I was amused, but it was this little could be tighter. Tighten it up, boys. Tighten it up.
6: Tighten it up, boys.
7: But there are good. There's some good one-liners in there that are worth stealing.
6: I'll bet.
0: All right. Well, we're trying to tighten it up. I had reached out after this happened to JCD, saying, "Come, bring your own two douches. Come on the show." He said, "Heck yeah, I'm going to do it." And unfortunately, that never happened and never will. But in honor of JCD, who we all love,
1: never going to happen
0: so much. Boobery and I have put together a 21 douche salute in honor of John C. Dvorak. So if everybody could have a moment of silence here, put your hand over your heart, take your hat off. We're going to do our 21 douche salute right before the show, and then we're going to get right into the bracket, get right into the tournament right after that.
3: I'm a cool dude in a loose mood. You know that.
8: What a long, strange trip it's been.
9: No.
10: What's wrong?

0: Yeah, brother.
1: Let me start this off by clearly stating that I'm better than everyone.
2: Yeah, I'm fucking better than you.
3: Why are you yelling?
4: When in doubt, go to Snopes.com.
5: Do you hate Mexicans?
6: Let me hear you say, oh! Na na na na!
7: I've managed to get my two vaccinations. Yay me!
8: Ah, sup, you beautiful bastards.
9: A boneless rib sandwich. What will they think of next? I know I shouldn't eat these, but they're for a limited time only.
10: I do believe this, though, sincerely. I truly think that having a kid is one of the most narcissistic things a person can do.
11: I think Zionism is sexy. Zionism, very sexy. Yeah, so I think Zionism is sexy.
12: I guess it wasn't private that you do pills or shit. I don't know.
13: Yeah, I may have talked about it before. I don't do pills.
12: I don't know. I have no idea, so.
13: Yeah, just to clarify. I don't do pills. I eat them. I don't do pills. I eat them.
14: Candace Owens is a fucking evil scumbag. She is a degenerate cunt. She doesn't fucking deal with the shit we have to deal with. She's a piece of shit.
15: It's also overwhelming.
0: Those guys are A-logging him too much, right?
16: Needs improvement? I have never needed to improve on anything in my...

0: All right. Thank you, everybody. I appreciate it. I teared up a little bit there. And I'm sorry for the very foul language of Tim Pool. That was not me. And yes, everybody's saying it's supposed to be 7 shots simultaneously fired 3 times. I get that. But then you wouldn't be able to understand any of that. Yeah, you wouldn't be able to understand any of that gobbledy. It would just sound like a bunch of hibbledy-jibbledy. All right. Let's do a show, shall we?
1: It's Exploding Dildo.
0: Let's stop being sad. We love you, JCD. We wish you the best. Putting Tim Heidecker there. All right. Let's do it. Round one, bracket one. It's Andrew Tate coming up first versus Taylor Swift.
2: According to Gal, I did a coin flip, and we got...
0: Let me ask Cotton Gin. Can we do a coin flip on these? I can't remember. We'll find out. Sorry, go ahead. We'll find out if we can do it. It might just be locked in how it is with the software. Sorry, I should have told you that before.
2: Gotcha. So,
0: oh, he said we can coin flip.
2: Going first?
0: He said we can coin flip. So, what was the result? I'm sorry.
2: I just went to Gal and did the roll on the dice. I don't know where the coin flip is for the new website. I guess.
0: Oh, he meant you can coin flip and let him know which one goes first.
2: Ah, okay. It was Andrew Tate.
0: All right.
3: Unfazed.
2: Per the last episode of Battle of the Douchebags, it left off with a cliffhanger, and this is that clip.
4: And I ended up opening a webcam company where girls would sit on a laptop and they would talk to guys on the internet for money. That's what they would do. It's like, you know what? Fuck it. I'm taking over. So what I did is I unplugged their keyboards and plugged a new one in for me behind the screen. So the chicks would sit there and hit a keyboard that wasn't plugged in. And me and my brother, and eventually some staff I trained, would do all the talking. The girls were just pure, just famoosers, just laughing and doing this, the titties out.
5: One, I intimately understand the relationship between men and these websites.
4: And they were talking to fucking ice cold hustlers. We were taking their money, all of it.
5: I've had and seen men give away their life savings to girls they'd never met. I've watched and I've seen it.
4: They come and say, well, what kind of, bro, all of it. We're fucking milking them dry.
5: And I actually think a lot of the insights I give.
4: I had these guys selling their houses, life savings, loans, all of it to me. Give me it all.
5: A lot of the things I tell the world about the male mental health crisis.
6: You'd have a guy.
7: Feel bad or no?
4: Fuck no. To give a solitary fuck.
5: About men being so constantly lonely.
4: We got to the point where we had these guys falling in love with my models. Serious, big time in love, right? Sending crazy money. And they were convinced they were going to meet the chick. This is almost where I kind of felt bad.
5: About how important it is to build yourself into a high value man.
4: Because they were like, can we meet? I've sent you $200,000. Can we meet? Can we meet? Can we meet?
5: About how money alone is not enough.
7: The problem what was is, the most that one person sent to a model? Total.
4: Million?
8: Wow. Wow.
4: About a mil in about a year?
8: You don't feel bad at all.
4: Why the fuck would I care?
7: I don't feel bad either.
5: But this is what the powers that be want. They want to make sure they make as possible, and they do that with a large array of weapons, and they do that with a web of tools, and I believe that I'm the counter to that, which is the reason I ended up attacked in the first place.
3: That is gay!
2: So, he is bragging about
0: personally helping dudes jack off.
2: Yes. Set his models up in front of the camera, put an unplugged keyboard in front of them, and then he would sit off camera and chat to these lonely young lads and fleece them for money. And, you know, it's pretty...
4: I was only at a fraction of my powers.
2: It's pretty interesting. It's, but here's the type of... Let's see. I'm going to find my... You know, he promotes himself as this counter to the Matrix. That he is out there fighting the good fight. He just got arrested, actually. Do you have any interest in hearing some of the charges levied his way?
6: a thrift bin. But as far as the serious stuff, the Tate brothers were being arrested for a bunch of charges, some old, some new. Even the old rape, human trafficking, and sexual assault charges in Britain. And now you've got the UK saying that because of new evidence related to four more victims, they're adding new ones. As for Andrew Tate, there are 7 counts of rape, 3 counts of sex trafficking, and 3 counts of assault, and 19 more charges related to sexual images of children and extreme pornography. And then for Tristan, it's 2 new counts of rape, 1 count of sexual assault, and 3 counts of sex trafficking. And so taken together, they now face a total of 59 charges involving 7 alleged victims, and that's just in Britain. Because you also have them being investigated in Romania, where they were jailed for 3 months a few years ago on similar charges, with that case ultimately getting bungled on procedural ground.
2: And he's still in jail at this current moment, waiting to see if he'll be extradited to the United Kingdom. But I've got a clip here that actually presents the real questions that got him in hot water. This is the type of stuff that put him on the radar, that made him stick out like a loose nail that had to get hammered down.
9: I never cried from happiness.
2: Oh, no, not that one. This one.
9: I recently posted a question on Twitter asking, would you rather have sex with a transsexual, which is a legitimate 10, or a woman, which is a legitimate 1? And everyone's sitting there clicking woman, woman, woman, woman, because they think they're going to be gay if they do anything else. But they're not actually thinking about the question. I am so smart. I operate on so many levels higher than the average man. You people are not thinking about the question. When I say a 1 and a 10, I mean Megan Fox with a dick. That's the tranny. Or Hulk Hogan with a pussy. That's the girl. This is the question I'm asking. Megan Fox or Hulk Hogan? So you're thinking, well, I don't want to be gay, so I clicked the girl, the number 1, did it? You're going to fuck Hulk Hogan? Okay, there's a pussy, but he's got mustache and muscles and shit. He's all hairy, big dude, 6'5". Pretty gay to me. That sounds pretty gay. I don't care if it's a pussy. That is gay. Whereas Megan Fox, okay, he's got a dick, but maybe you can like scoot it out the way. I'm still Megan Fox. You know what I'm saying? At least she's small and shit and get your hand around her neck. Mess her up. You ain't messing up Hulk Hogan. Hulk Hogan's gonna mess you up. So this is the question I'm asking. You need to operate on a higher plane. Think about this. This is important. This is cultural. This affects the world we now live in. What is straight? What is gay? It's all a big sliding spectrum, isn't it? Because if you're going to sit here and go, oh, no, no, it's gay to bang Megan Fox with a dick, I counter that argument. It's gay to bang Hulk Hogan with a pussy. Wow. Which one is it?
0: We're at time here, but I honestly can say, thank you. Nigga, you gay. but yeah, that's time. Andrew Tate. Wow.
10: I find myself super funny.
0: Woo! All right, that brings us to now Taylor Swift in bracket 1 of round 1. It's Taylor Swift's turn. Come on up.
11: Challengers approach.
12: Well, if you have heard the name Ice Spice.
10: Who the hell is Ice Spice?
12: You've got Taylor Swift to blame. Here's a clip for you.
13: This is not me saying this word, but in the music industry, there is a sacred book. It's like the Evil Dead book. And when an artist really wants to, you know, do some numbers, they have a meeting and the book is taken out of the safe and it's dropped down in front of the artist while 12 lawyers in suits sit on either side. And this book is called
14: The Book of Niggers.
13: That's not what I named it. It is a book of nominees, black people that could be used for your pop song. So you're turning pages. Okay, here's Ludacris. Okay, that's really nice. Oh, here's Big Sean. Ooh, ooh, ooh. And you're flipping the book. And is the white artist, Katy Perry or Taylor Swift, you don't know who any of the artists are. You don't know who Ludacris is. So you're sitting there going, Ludacris? Oh, and then it's got their price. Ludacris will give you a jovial verse, sure to get the crowd jumping. Remember the Book of Niggers. This is what the white pop stars
2: for the new website, I guess.
0: Oh, he meant UK. Simultaneous.
2: And this is that clip.
9: Just famousers taken over. So what I did is I unplugged their keyboards and plugged a new one in from me behind the screen. So the chicks would sit there and hit a keyboard that wasn't plugged in. And me and my brother, and eventually some staff I trained, would do all the talking. The girls were just pure, just famousers, just laughing and doing this. The titties out.
15: One, I intimately understand the relationship between men and
4: these websites.
15: And they were talking to fucking ice cold hustlers. We were taking their money, all of it.
4: I've had and seen men give away their life savings to girls they'd never met. I've watched and I've seen it.
15: And they come and say, what kind of, bro, all of it. We're fucking milking them dry.
4: And I actually think a lot of the insights milking I them. Give.
15: I had these guys selling their houses, life savings, loans, all of it to me. Give me it all.
4: A lot of the things I tell the world about the male men mental health crisis.
7: You'd have a guy. Feel bad or no?
15: Fuck no. To give a solitary fuck.
4: About men being so constantly lonely.
15: We got to the point where we had these guys falling in love with my models. Serious, big time in love, right? Sending crazy money. And they were convinced they were going to meet the chick. This is almost where I kind of felt bad.
4: Yeah, about how important it is to build yourself into a high value man.
15: Because they were like, can we meet? I've sent you $200,000. Can we meet? Can we meet? Can we meet?
4: About how money alone is not enough.
7: The problem what was is, the most that one person sent to a model? Total.
15: Million?
8: Wow. Wow.
15: About a mil in about a year?
8: You don't feel bad at all.
15: Why the fuck would I
7: yeah,
15: care?
7: I don't feel bad either.
4: But this is what the powers to be want. They want to make sure they make as possible, and they do that with a large array of weapons.

0: about men being so constantly lonely.
1: We got to the point where we had these guys falling in love with my models, serious, big time in love, right? Sending crazy money. And they were convinced they were going to meet the chick. This is almost where I kind of felt bad.
0: About how important it is to build yourself into a high value man.
1: Because they were like, can we meet? I've sent you $200,000. Can we meet? Can we meet? Can we meet?
0: About how money alone is not enough.
2: The problem is the most that one person sent to a model? Total.
1: Million?
3: Wow. Wow.
1: About a mil in about a year?
3: You don't feel bad at all.
1: Why the fuck would I care?
0: But this is what the powers that be want. They want to make sure the male populace is as docile as possible, and they do that with a large array of weapons, and they do that with a web of tools, and I believe that I'm the counter to that, which is the reason I ended up attacked in the first place.
4: That is gay!
5: So, he is bragging about
6: personally helping dudes jack off.
5: Yes. Set his models up in front of the camera. Put an unplugged keyboard in front of them, and then he would sit off camera and chat to these lonely young lads and fleece them for money.
0: About men being so constantly lonely.
1: We got to the point where we had these guys falling in love with my models, serious, big time in love, right? Sending crazy money, and they were convinced they were going to meet the chick. This is almost where I kind of felt bad.
0: About how important it is to build yourself into a high value man.
1: Because they were like, can we meet? I've sent you $200,000. Can we meet? Can we meet? Can we meet?
0: About how money alone is not enough.
2: The problem what was is the most that one person sent to a model? Total.
1: Million?
3: Wow. Wow.
1: About a mil in about a year?
3: You don't feel bad at all.
1: Why the fuck would I care?
2: I don't feel bad either.
0: But this is what the powers that be want. They want to make sure the male populace is as docile as possible, and they do that with a large array of weapons, and they do that with a web of tools, and I believe that I'm the counter to that, which is the reason I ended up attacked in the first place.
4: That is gay!
5: So, he is bragging about
6: personally helping dudes jack off.
5: Yes. Set his models up in front of the camera, put an unplugged keyboard in front of them, and then he would sit off camera and chat to these lonely young lads and fleece them for money. And, you know, it's pretty...
7: I was only at a fraction of my powers.
5: It's pretty interesting. It's but here's the type of, let's see, I'm gonna find my, you know, he promotes himself as this counter to the Matrix, that he is out there fighting the good fight. He just got arrested, actually. Do you have any interest in hearing some of the charges levied his way?
8: A thrift bin. But as far as the serious stuff, the Tate brothers were being arrested for a bunch of charges, some old, some new. You've got the old rape, human trafficking, and sexual assault charges in Britain, and now you've got the UK saying that because of new evidence related to four more victims, they're adding new ones. And so for Andrew Tate, there are 7 counts of rape, 3 counts of sex trafficking, and 3 counts of assault, and 19 more charges related to sexual images of children and extreme pornography. And then for Tristan, it's 2 new counts of rape, 1 count of sexual assault, and 3 counts of sex trafficking. And so taken together, they now face a total of 59 charges involving 7 alleged victims, and that's just in Britain, because you also have them being investigated in Romania, where they were jailed for 3 months a few years ago on similar charges, with that case ultimately getting bungled on procedural ground.
5: And he's still in jail at this current moment, waiting to see if he'll be extradited to the United Kingdom. But I've got a clip here that actually presents the real questions that got him in hot water. This is the type of stuff that put him on the radar, that made him stick out like a loose nail that had to get hammered down.
9: I never cried from happiness.
5: Oh, no, not that one. This one.
9: I recently posted a question on Twitter asking, would you rather have sex with a transsexual, which is a legitimate 10, or a woman, which is a legitimate 1? And everyone's sitting there clicking woman, woman, woman, woman, because they think they're going to be gay if they do anything else. But they're not actually thinking about the question. I am so smart. I operate on so many levels higher than the average man. You people are not thinking about the question. When I say a 1 and a 10, I mean Megan Fox with a dick, that's the tranny, or Hulk Hogan with a pussy, that's the girl. This is the question I'm asking, Megan Fox or Hulk Hogan? So you're thinking, well, I don't want to be gay, so I clicked the girl, the number 1, did it? You're going to fuck Hulk Hogan? Okay, there's a pussy, but he's got mustache and muscles and shit, he's all hairy, big dude, 6'5". Pretty gay to me. That sounds pretty gay. I don't care if it's a pussy. That is gay. Whereas Megan Fox, okay, he's got a dick, but maybe you can like scoot it out the way. I'm still Megan Fox. know what I'm saying? At least she's small and shit and get your hand around her neck. Mess her up. You ain't messing up Hulk Hogan. Hulk Hogan's gonna mess you up. So this is the question I'm asking. You need to operate on a higher plane. Think about this. This is important. This is cultural. This affects the world we now live in. What is straight? What is gay? It's all a big sliding spectrum, isn't it? Because if you're gonna sit here and go, oh no, no, it's gay to bang Megan Fox with a dick, I counter that argument. It's gay to bang Hulk Hogan with a pussy. Wow. Which one is it?
10: We're at time here, but I can honestly can say, thank you. Nigga, you gay. but yeah, that's time. Andrew Tate. Wow.
9: I find myself super funny.
10: Woo! All right, that brings us to now Taylor Swift in bracket one of round one. It's Taylor Swift's turn. Come on up.
11: Challengers approach.
12: Well, if you have heard the name Ice Spice.
13: Who the hell is Ice Spice?
12: You've got Taylor Swift to blame. Here's a clip for you.
14: This is not me saying this word, but in the music industry, there is a sacred book. It's like the Evil Dead book. And when an artist really wants to, you know, do some numbers, they have a meeting, and the book is taken out of the safe, and it's dropped down in front of the artist while 12 lawyers in suits sit on either side. And this book is called
15: The Book of Niggers.
14: That's not what I named it. It is a book of nominees, black people that could be used for your pop song. So you're turning pages. Okay, here's Ludacris. Okay, that's really nice. Oh, here's Big Sean. Ooh, ooh, ooh. And you're flipping the book. And is the white artist, Katy Perry or Taylor Swift, you don't know who any of the artists are. You don't know who Ludacris is. So you're sitting there going, Ludacris? Oh, and then it's got their price. Ludacris will give you a jovial verse, sure to get the crowd jumping. Remember the Book of Niggers. This is what the white pop stars use to figure out which kind of black guy they're going to put on their song. And this used to happen all the time. And don't feel that if you go, oh, this is crap. Music's, you know, in the tank. I don't understand music anymore. You're finally right. It's finally happened. Ice Spice is too far. What, this is every

0: like a dog, Lana.
1: Dog, ew. Dog, ooh, smelly.
0: What? You don't like dog?
1: Oh, no. Dog is smelly. Okay, baby, you ain't gotta worry. Karma never gets lazy.
0: Oh. So I keep my head up, my bread up, I won't let up. Never promise that you'll never. That's like, it's technical. People I see, she's technical. That's all you ask for now? She's not amazing. Has it gotten that bad where this is amazing now? Where are the swears? Rap is supposed to have swears in it, guys.
1: Alone, cometh like a bad, bad man. Cometh like a fan. Cometh like a bad sedan. Ow. Facts. Cometh gonna make you not relax. Cometh gonna... That's
0: not a rap. You know, imagine Ludacris coming in on this. Here's how you know when somebody's so dumb and they don't deserve to be here and they're going to be gone and everybody's wrong. Here's how you know when everybody's wrong. When there's a rapper who doesn't finish the verse. And it's amazing how many rap songs, how many verses out there, especially in pop on the radio, where they just... like run out of, they just don't finish their verse. This is an example. Listen to this. The whole verse is going. There's supposed to be a whole nother line. But these are star. People would do that. The Migos do this. Future does this. You know, it happens so often in rap that I thought it was a stylistic choice. But no, this is just retardation and white guilt run wild. Where the white producers are like, shouldn't there be one more line of this verse to like, lead it into the chorus.
2: Hype it up a little bit.
0: Hype it up. Like, it's got it. You got to finish it. I'll show you. Watch this. Karma is a beauty. Winning that pageant. It should win at that pageant. Da da da da da. But it just goes winning that pageant. And Taylor's like, oh, yeah, that's perfect. That's perfect. You're so scared. You know, you could go, oh, you forgot to do one part.
1: Nah, then. What do you mean? I finished up the verse.
2: It's not worth starting the conversation.
0: Okay, yeah, it's like it's not worth getting into because both of them. So you just awkwardly release that, and then you want everyone to second guess that in their head, and they go, oh, "I shouldn't even ask," because nobody ever has. I'm the first person to bring this up in music, ever.
2: That's right. Now we've all been ear raped, and we can all thank Taylor Swift.
3: Perfect.
2: That's
3: timing.
2: The
3: timer just hit. Yep. All right. Well, that means we open the poll and the phone lines.
1: Let's open the phone lines.
3: That number to call in is 865-465-6271. And make sure to go to douchebattle.com to vote. Is it going to be Taylor Swift or Andrew Tate coming out on top in the first round?
4: Cotton gin. This site is looking marvelous.
3: Mwah, chef's kiss. Very good.
4: Brent, nice. Mwah, French kiss. Mwah.
3: Douchebattle.com to vote. Again, that number to call in. If you'd like to sway the vote and make your case for who the biggest douchebag is, that number to call is 865-465-6271. We got a call. Caller, you are on the air.
5: Yeah, can I get the large pepperoni with extra cheese?
3: Yeah, is that going to be for here to go?
5: Are you going to deliver it?
3: We only do takeout delivery.
5: What? You watch your tone with me, young man. Anyway, that clip didn't really prove how much of a douchebag Taylor Swift was. It just proved how retarded Ice Spice was.
3: Well, but wouldn't that make Taylor more retarded for making her popular and putting her in a song, though?
2: She picked her out of the book.
3: True.
5: Huh?
3: She picked Ice Spice out of the book.
5: Well, yeah. But that's just all Satanism at this point. We can just blame Satanism.
3: You're going with Andrew Tate then, caller?
5: Yeah, I'm going to go with Andrew Tate.
3: Andrew Taint.
6: Is it his accent that's
5: doing it? Andrew Taint.
7: Yeah, brother, I really want to hear what you have to say, but it's weird. Like, it's like you're moving the

0: phone away or putting it into your shirt or something.
1: Maybe I shoved it in my ass.
2: That's satanic.
3: It's very tape. You're tape maxing, I guess.
1: You know, you're pretty gay if you don't shove your phone up your ass.
3: Yeah.
4: Unfazed.
1: You know, the vibrations in your vocal cords should travel to your bowels.
3: All right.
1: So they should be able to hear.
3: Five more seconds left to vote. Get your votes in quick.
5: Back
3: quick.
5: In 5, 4, 3, 2.
1: All right. Bye, guys.
3: Bye. Thank you, caller. All right. Shutting those phone lines down. Holy moly. We have a winner. And I got to say, I was not expecting this. This is an upset in my book. Holy shit.
6: Wow. Incredible.
3: The champion, or not the champion, sorry.
7: Survey says?
3: The winner is, with 27 votes, and the second place having 23, pretty neck and neck, that winner is going to be Andrew Tate! Whoa!
8: Douchebag!
9: Perfect.
3: Damn. I'll be honest, I thought Taylor was going to win the whole thing.
10: Even a fraction of my powers, I destroyed her.
11: Oh, sorry.
3: That was crazy. I guess Andrew Tate really could have been Taylor Swift's boyfriend, huh?
11: Ugh. Nightmare.
3: That's crazy. Okay, well, I wasn't even prepared for this outcome. Lauren, do you have a playout clip for Taylor Swift?
12: I do.
13: I'm trying to be as educated as possible on how to respect people, on how to deprogram the misogyny in my own brain. Toss it out, reject it, and resist it. Like, there is no such thing as a slut. There is no such thing as a bitch. There is no such thing as someone who's bossy. There's just a boss. We don't want to be condemned for being multifaceted. Sorry, that was a real soapbox.
14: No, oh
13: why
14: my
13: did
14: God.
13: I say... Sorry. You're just...
14: It's because we're trained to say sorry.
13: Yeah, we legitimately are. We're like, sorry, was I loud? In my own house that I bought with the songs that I wrote about my own life.
12: And I legitimately am sorry that I let Taylor Swift down as the...
15: I think I'm going to commit suicide.
3: Man. Well, I mean, it's anybody's game at this point. If Taylor's already out, holy shit. That brings us to round two. It's going to be Henry Kissinger versus Jimmy Kimmel.
6: Challengers approach.
3: Get that coin toss again?
11: Yes, and it'll be Henry Kissinger up first.
3: All right. Well, you guys may know of a guy named Christopher Hitchens. Remember this guy? Christopher Hitchens, and I closed my whole window. Holy moly. Christopher Hitchens, he was like an atheist debate guy, author, anti-feminist. He was kind of a intellectual wizard of his day. He's dead now, but he had some stuff to say about Kissinger. I'll just roll right into this here.
16: Well, in Harper's Magazine this month, there's an article called The Case Against Henry Kissinger, The Making of a War Criminal. Explain, Christopher.
17: I think he's a war...
3: Chris Matthews is just like, explain, Christopher.
16: Against Henry Kissinger, The Making of a War Criminal. Explain, Christopher.
17: I think he's a war criminal.
18: Yeah, look at it, Brad.
17: I think he's a liar. I think he's responsible for kidnapping, for murder.
19: My own view is that if we held Henry Kissinger to the standards we have begun to hold other leaders, other policymakers, and the standards to which we held policymakers in Germany and in Japan after World War II, yes, Kissinger ought to be the subject of an international tribunal, ought to be the subject of a legal process in the United States and elsewhere.
4: What are we to make of these accusations? Henry Kissinger is the recipient of the Nobel Peace Prize and the most famous American diplomat in history. Yet, armed with recent evidence, his critics claim that some of his past actions amounted to crimes against humanity. In a new climate of international justice, a re-examination of Kissinger's career may be in order.
2: The important thing before people die or go senile, like Pinochet, is to punish them, to provide retribution for the victims, a sense that they haven't or their relatives haven't died in vain, and to provide a deterrent, to make dictators, tyrants, cruel people, be they generals or national security advisers, now think that if they take the wrong course and abuse their power, they may be held to and may be punished at some time in the future.
3: Well, unfortunately, that didn't happen. Henry Kissinger lived to the ripe old age of 100 years old. If you remember the last show with Larry, actually, we did the Battle of the Dead Douchebags. That was Larry's pitch when right after Crosby from Crosby, Stills, Nash & Young died. He said, you got to do a Battle of the Dead Douchebags because this guy was an asshole. So we did. I brought Henry Kissinger, and I played a lot of clips of him talking.
5: It's hard to understand because that's very hard to understand him.
3: But I got more Hessians on Kissinger.
11: Is that AI?
5: That was the problem.
3: That guy sounded so enthusiastic. Henry Kissinger, you can't hide. We charge you with a war crime. It's like me. That's like me at the in the choir class in sixth grade in the back going like, yeah.
7: We charge you with war crime.
8: Well, I never like to miss a chance to confront Henry Kissinger, and I don't get that many. Because when he knows I'm coming, or when he knows I'm going to be in the area, up till now he has cancelled. That's four times now this year. What I yearn for is the chance for some quality time with him.
9: Christopher Hitchens, as you no doubt know, is out with a new book called The Trial of Henry A. Kissinger. It is very rough on you. It is a book devoted to criticism
18: of
9: you.
18: I'm not going to deal with Christopher Hitchens. He's a man who's attacked Mother Teresa, Jackie Kennedy.
3: Oh, he attacked Mother Teresa, another dead douchebag, the one that Lavish
8: with
3: brought.
8: A tire iron?
18: The Holocaust never existed. And I'm not going to do him the favor of getting...
3: So you say Christopher Hitchens says the Holocaust never existed. I know my Hitchens. He never said that. That never happened.
18: ...getting into a debate with him.
7: I can't have it said that I'm an anti-Semite or a Nazi sympathizer. That, I'm sorry, is too much. It crosses my line. And Dr. Kissinger by now will have heard, I think, from my lawyers that he's to cease and desist from saying what he knows to be false.
3: Boom. And, oh, looks like I have a little time left. You know what? No, I think that timer started late. There's no way I still have 2 minutes left, so I'll call it there. I think it must have started
8: late. I think you're right, yeah.
3: Because my clips were longer than that. I'll call it there. That's my time for Henry Kissinger. Coming up next, we got, what is it?
2: Kimmy Jimmel.
3: Yeah.
2: I don't know. You know, Jimmy Kimmel back in the day used to be pretty funny, I thought he had a decent show. At some point that turned where he turned into a tremendous douchebag and almost a shill for Hollywood, big supporter of the vaccines, and this one will just play right through, pretty much says it all.
20: More than 100 million adults in the United States are now fully vaccinated, which is good. But unfortunately, more than one in four say they are not planning to get the vaccine ever. 26% of Americans are planning to skip the shot altogether, which is crazy to me. I get that people are skeptical of politicians or celebrities telling them what to do, but we should listen to doctors. These are men and women who've been on the front lines of this thing, risking their lives to save ours, and they're frustrated, and who could blame them? If we don't get more people vaccinated, we could see new mutations of this virus.
2: Who can blame them? I mean, who could blame them?
20: And go through this all over again. So as a public service, we ask some real doctors to offer their best advice to those who are on the fence about the vaccine, and pay attention, because this is important.
21: I'm a doctor, an actual medical doctor.
22: I've practiced medicine for 21 years.
23: I am a critical care nurse.
24: I've been a nurse for 16 years.
25: I spent 4 years in undergraduate school.
21: then 4 years in medical school.
20: And then another 5 years as a resident in emergency medicine.
22: Look at all of my diplomas.
0: I worked a second job to put myself through nursing school.
20: I'm 53 now, and I won't have my student loans paid off till well after I retire.
21: I can name every organ in your body and tell you exactly what it does.
22: Did you know there are between 60 and 100,000 miles of blood vessels in the human body? I know that because I've studied human
3: bodies. What a great comedy show.
20: Do you know the human body has 205 bones? Well, you're wrong. It's actually 206.
21: I did know that because I'm a doctor.
20: Did you know?
1: Can you guys not hear that?
10: No, we hear it.
3: No, we hear it.
1: Oh.
3: I was just commenting on how funny it was.
20: Raw ginger cures cancer? You did it? Good. Because it doesn't.
0: I've saved people's lives.
21: I've cracked open the chest and manually beat a human heart.
20: I even delivered some babies in the back of cars. Do you know how many
1: that dude delivered babies in the back of the cars? He knows what he's talking about.
20: Weird skin things at parties and asked me if they were dying.
21: Too many.
20: My life is spent trying to improve and save yours.
22: Oh, but you read something on Facebook?
1: Not Facebook.
0: Friend from high school who sells jewelry? She posted it?
20: The one who's 53 and still builds dollhouses?
21: You heard what? On whose podcast?
22: Is he a doctor?
1: A podcast. Calling out the podcast.
22: Doctor? No?
3: We're finished.
22: Scientist? No?
20: Can he name one of the ingredients in the vaccine?
0: Can he point to his gabella?
21: Then tell him to shut the up.
1: A gabella?
23: Perfect.
21: Right here. By the way,
20: the real isn't that the little shot we gave your kid and then your kid not getting polio? Well, those two things are related.
0: How about this? You do your job, I'll do mine.
20: Get the vaccine. Get the vaccine.
21: Just get the vaccine. Grow the f*** up and get the vaccine.
1: Grow up, you all. Get the fucking vaccine, man.
22: And tell your friend on Facebook to stick to jewelry.
10: Like and subscribe.
20: Medical professionals. Thanks for watching.
23: Bullshit.
1: Professionals. That's pretty much what I got on Jimmy. He's hardcore for the I love that the Jimmy Kimmel voting. It has a picture of Jimmy Fallon.
3: I just thought it was too funny not to do that. I saw people in the chat saying that too. It's like, I did that on purpose.
1: Locked together. Yeah. But that's all I got.
3: All right. Well, in that case, we can go ahead and open the phone lines. That number to call in is 865-465-6271. 865-465-6271. 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Vote. Is it going to be Henry Kissinger or Jimmy Kissinger?
20: Why are you torturing me
3: old
20: like
3: Henry
20: this?
3: Henry Kimmel.
20: Why?
3: Henry Kimmel, yeah. Henry Kimmelger. All right, get those phone, get the phone lines open. We got a caller already. Hello, caller, you're on the air.
24: Hey, guys, how's it going?
3: Pretty good, pretty good. How you doing?
24: It's, it's the Pfeiffer.
25: Hello, hello, hello.
24: Oh, all right.
25: Good morning, you're on the air.
26: Hello. Hello there.
24: Have a clean phone line, don't cuss.
25: Hello.
3: Reverend Doc, have a clean phone line, don't cuss. How are you feeling, Doc? That's Reverend right. Doctor?
24: Well, this is kind of a tough one, right? Because, I mean, Kissinger, like, pretty much a monster. We got monster on the board here. But I think Kimmel's got a good chance of women winning it all. Just,
3: he doesn't
24: based
3: have a good
24: on,
3: chance of women, that's for sure.
24: I don't know about that, but I heard he's a little Scandinavian. Ooh. But no, I think he's got a good chance of winning it all just based on his COVID douchebaggery alone. I wasn't even prepared for it. I got triggered as hell.
27: I don't give a shit.
24: That's right.
3: But, so you're going with Kimmel then?
24: I suppose so. Split decision. I'll give one to Kissinger for being a monster, but you know, Cotton Gin Plus in the chat for the voting site.
3: Yeah, it's so good. Mm. I can't think Cotton
27: He's
3: Gin.
27: He's so good.
3: So good.
1: Looks very well. Very polished.
3: So how you been, Rev Doc?
28: What you doing over there?
24: Well, I'm very happy not to be losing the battle of the douchebags right now.
3: Hey, Jar Jar Binks got robbed, okay?
10: So true. Who's what?
6: Well, I appreciate that. No, but I'm having fun listening to you guys. You know, I'm sure JCD would have loved this one. So,
12: kill someone, you faggots.
3: All right, well, how much time we got left? 15 seconds remaining. Get your votes in, people.
6: That's right.
3: Now.
6: Get your votes in.
3: Looking like a clear winner here.
6: Yeah, and of course you want to start your show days off right with the, you know, the folk hour in the morning.
3: Yes, the 2-hour folk hour right before No Agenda. Uh-huh. That's every morning, right? Correct? Not just Sundays?
6: Every show day. Yeah. Every show day, yeah.
3: Every in the morning is what I meant.
13: All right. Day, every day.
3: Thank you, Dr. Pfeiffer. And we're going to announce that winner. We got a clear winner here, folks. It's coming up, coming in hot. Hot, hot, hot. Shutting that phone line down. The results are in. And with 27 votes, Henry Kissinger lost to Jimmy Kimmel's 39 votes. Whoa!
12: Hail the pale male.
14: Douchebag.
3: Wow. Jimmy Kimmel. Well, I'll play out a clip for... I got a play out clip for Henry Kissinger here. And I just have to reiterate, now that he's lost, I just want to remind everybody that if you remember, we had excerpts of a 7-hour interview with a witness, but also other excerpts of people saying that Henry Kissinger routinely, forcibly sodomized young boys in the military. So, pretty Andrew Tate of him, I guess I would say. It's all consensual with Tate, I guess.
15: See that door?
16: To Kissinger's office?
15: That's right. I happen to know that Nixon is in there right now. Now, why would Nixon not be meeting Kissinger in the Oval Office?
16: He's having a conversation. He doesn't want to go on the record.
15: Very good.
16: What is the conversation?
15: They're going to bomb Cambodia.
16: Well, that's impossible. That needs approval by Congress. Oh, I'm over there every day.
15: Congress. Unless you're in it, then it's the greatest deliberative body on earth. But we're not, so fuck it.
16: But didn't the president campaign on India?
15: Listen to me. Because of the discussion that Nixon and Kissinger are having right now, behind that door, 5 feet away from us, in a couple of days, 10,000 miles away, a rain of 750-pound bombs dropped from B-52s at 20,000 feet will hit villages and towns all across Cambodia. Thousands will die, and the world will change, for better or worse. That is the kind of power that exists in this squat little ugly building. Screw Kissinger, he's overrated. Let's go.
3: Yeah, screw Kissinger, he's overrated anyway. Moving on to bracket 3 of round 1. It's going to be, we got Tim Allen versus Charlie Brown. Woo, buddy. Let's get that coin toss from Gal, if you don't mind, boobs.
11: And up first, it's going to be Tim Allen. Lots of ones today.
3: All right.
17: Wow! Incredible!
3: I got a bunch of Tim Allen's awful stand-up comedy, but we're going to put that in abeyance for now, and we're going to start right where Fletcher left off when he won with Tim Allen. Everybody remembers Tim Allen had a big incident where he got busted with a bunch of cocaine, and years later, once he's big, successful Toy Story Tim Allen, Buzz Lightyear, he makes the mistake of going on Norm MacDonald's podcast.
19: What about this? You served time in prison, didn't you?
26: Good, bring that up.
3: He's already seething. If you see his face, he's like, oh, fuck.
26: almost got out of here. Yes, I did. What about?
19: For something about 650 grams of cocaine you were found with?
26: Jesus, yes.
29: That sounds like enough to kill him.
26: Wow.
19: Did you ever hear, I was wondering about this, like in prison, did you ever hear somebody's, like, I don't know, maybe you just heard somebody at some point go, hey, that Mr. Candyman.
0: What the fuck?
2: That was a long way to go for that.
19: Mr. Kinnaman,
2: no,
19: how about I have some of that cocaine? Like, were you expected, in other words, to get cocaine?
0: No, I was not. I was not expected to do that. And I'm really happy that you brought that up.
19: Oh, I'm sorry.
0: No, it was good. It was really good.
19: Hey, Mr. Kinnaman. Hey, Mr. Kinnaman.
0: Never actually...
19: But did they call you Kinnaman?
0: No. You just learned to pick soap up with your feet. That's all that I learned.
19: Why don't you bring me a big rock catamountain? Yeah. You got friends. Yeah. You got friends. Yeah. You got friends on the outside. Come in. Whew. Hey, Mr. Candyman, my nose is empty. Wow. Was that really your nickname?
0: Yeah, Candyman. That was it. No, it wasn't Candyman.
19: This is Mr. Candyman over here. He got a lot of ideas, but he ain't got a lot of coke. You weren't sentenced for 650 grams of ideas.
3: Wow. 650 grams of ideas. So, yeah, if you remember, he won Tattle of the Douchebags because he ratted out over a dozen people who, a lot of them are still spending life sentences in prison because Tim Allen, to save his own ass, ratted out his contacts. And he went on Howie Mandel's podcast. I want everybody to pay very close attention to what he says here.
4: I hear what you're saying. I appreciate it. What I do is I get, I wish it was a better example. You know, I made some terrible decisions. I will say out of that, you can, some of the guys I spent time with kept making terrible decisions. I don't know why they did this. They never thought they did anything wrong. You know, I don't make jokes about these two guys that were bank robbers. And I said, and they were in this motivational group. It says, we never really intended to rob that bank. And I go, well, let me walk through what you told me. You both, your buddy was outside. You walked in with a trench coat and a mask, ski mask with a shotgun. He goes, yeah, it was a mistake. We were going hunting and I probably brought that in the bank by mistake. I said, okay, I got that part.
3: Contacts. And he went on Howie Mandel's podcast. I want everybody to spay.
4: I hear what you're saying. I appreciate it. What I do is I get, I wish it was a better example. You know, I made some terrible decisions. I will say out of that, you can, some of the guys I...

0: context. And he went on Howie Mandel's podcast. And I want everybody to pay very close attention to what he says here.
1: Some of the guys I spent time with kept making terrible decisions. I don't know why they did this. They never thought they did anything wrong. You know, don't make jokes about these two guys who were bank robbers. And I said, and they were in this motivational group. It says, we never really intended to rob that bank. And I go, well, let me walk through what you told me. Your buddy was outside. You walked in with a trench coat and a mask, ski mask with a shotgun. He goes, yeah, it was a mistake. We were going hunting, and I probably brought that in the bank by mistake. I said, okay, I got that part. But when you stood up at the teller and she was scared, instead of going, oh, I should have left the shotgun in the car, you asked for money. He goes, well, as long as I was right there, but I really didn't feel like I was a robber at that point. I go, right. Now, but your buddy, he was in the car. No, he was by the front door. So he thought it would be a good idea to get out of the car with a shotgun. And this guy, once I start calling him on, he goes, what are you saying? At that point, you want to back off a little bit.
2: Dude, Donald.
1: But I said the people that made these decisions never really thought, they never copped to it.
0: So that, everybody follow that? He's, the people in prison would never cop to what they did. Here's Tim Allen on that same Howie Mandel podcast.
2: Well, you got busted at the airport. Were you transporting?
1: Uh-huh. Picking it up. It was just like in a freaking movie, in a locker. It was in a locker. If you want to get into the details of it, I was treated just as badly as people of color. I was pigeonholed because I was a light-skinned guy from a middle, upper-middle-class family. So I was just, the police were really after. They wanted to make an example of me. So I went through a court system that my mother watched. God bless her, and that she's totally lost faith in the U.S. legal system. I was not.
2: Why, you don't think you should have been charged?
1: I didn't have a pre-sentence report. Most of the situation, as I look at it, was a setup. I wouldn't have any idea where to sell this amount. They needed a certain amount to be sold, and the police set this up. The DEA did all the setup. They look at it differently, but I've never. It was predetermined what was going to happen to me way before I was in there.
2: Has that been?
0: You still took the bag of cocaine knowing it was a bag of cocaine, bro. And you were just 5 seconds ago saying, these people won't even cop to what they did when they were in prison.
2: Proven? Is that your theory? Or do you have?
1: There's no, I was not allowed a pre-sentence report. The only people in my pre-sentence report were two DA agents and the arresting officer.
2: What is a, I don't know what a pre-sentence
0: report is. Well, that's my time, I believe. But yeah, Tim Allen, everybody. And I got a lot.
3: That's your time right now, Candyman.
0: I can't wait for y'all to hear his stand-up comedy. I'll tell you that. Woo, buddy. That brings us to Charlie Brown.
4: I guess, in order to get to the stand-up comedy, you're going to have to go through Charlie Brown, who we learned last Charlie episode on the fictional douchebags, is a serial animal abuser and stalker. Yikes. So in his mind, though, he's nothing. It's kind of like the Tim Allen thing, I guess. He's innocent because he's nothing, maybe?
5: You know why that little red-haired girl never notices me? Because I'm nothing. When she looks over here, there's nothing to see. How can she see someone who's nothing?
6: You're depressed, aren't you?
4: You're depressed, aren't you? Let's see. Let's follow Charlie as he stalks the little redhead girl. He's a creepy man, this Charlie Brown.
7: That's the house where that little red-haired girl lives. Maybe she'll see me and come rushing out to thank me for the Valentine card I sent her. Maybe she'll even give me a hug. Sure, and so will the President of the United States invite me to dinner tonight.
8: Why are you hiding behind this tree, Charlie Brown?
7: I'm just looking at the house where the little red-haired girl lives. Unfortunately, she doesn't know I'm alive.
8: What you need, then, is some subtle way, some sneaky way of letting her know.
7: I guess that's right.
8: Hey, kid! Your lover's out here!
4: Your lover's out here. So Charlie Brown stalking little girls, getting invited to dinners with Garnrald Grumpf. It's not looking good for our man, Charlie. He's got a plan. to finally talk to the little redhead girl.
9: What an awful day this has been. Tomorrow is the last day of school, and I still haven't met that little red-haired girl. If I don't meet her tomorrow, I won't see her all summer. I came so close, too. Several times I almost met her. I almost talked to her. Tomorrow I've got to do it. Tomorrow is D-Day. Instead of walking to school tomorrow, I'll get up real early and meet her at the school bus. I'll be the first one there, so I won't miss her. Don't you think that's a good idea, Snoopy? Snoopy? Snoopy?
10: Dog's out of there.
4: Yeah, he's already conked. He's been knocked out by Charlie. So Charlie, it's a very musical show, you remember. Charlie has set his alarm for like 4 in the morning. So he's getting up, he's getting on his clothes, and he's drearily walking out, shuffling out to the bus stop. I don't know if you've seen the bus stop at 4 in the morning where you're at, but not the greatest guys hanging around there. Not at that place, certainly not at that time. So he goes out, he finds his perch at the bus stop bench. And as the bus arrives, he's fast asleep. There's a gang of kids arriving at the normal time to get on the bus.
9: There! Bus! Stop! Hey, bus! Stop,
4: bus! So Charlie, of course, misses the bus, but maybe there's hope?
9: I guess my last real chance to meet the little red-haired girl will be after school. I'll rush out as soon as school lets out. I've got to catch her before she gets on that bus.
4: He's waiting for school to end. It ends! He's the first one out of school. First one in line for the bus. He's watching in this madness. They're all blowing by him. He can't catch a glimpse. He can't catch a glimpse. But!
9: Oh, rats!
4: He looks down in his hands. What does he see? There's a piece of paper.
9: Like you, Charlie Brown. Sign, Little Red-Haired Girl. Boy! Just wait till September, boy. Just wait.
0: That's how she signs her notes.
9: Nobody will laugh then.
4: So this guy is such a psycho, right, that he doesn't even find her in the bus line, but he's got this pre-written note to himself.
10: Oh, I was
4: hoping. He pulls out of his pocket while there's a big crowd, so you can't see it from the camera. But yeah, it's signed Little Redhead Girl. I mean, she's not going to sign the letter from the Little Redhead Girl. So he's got this whole situation. He's like one of these guys talking to Tate on the keyboard, thinking that he's going to meet with this Little Redhead Girl. That's my time. But this Charlie Brown, it's someone should red flag this guy. This is what he's doing when he's 7 or whatever.
0: He's got to be on a watch list.
4: Imagine an adult Charlie Brown running around among the general public.
0: Anytime God creates a prepubescent bald kid, you know.
11: Let me tell you a story about gloom and glory.
0: I forgot about that. Charlie Brown. Holy shit.
4: Yep.
0: Well. Let's open up those phone lines. It's Tim Allen versus Charlie Brown. Who's the biggest douchebag of them all? 865-465-6271. Again, that number to call in is 865-465-6271.

0: Hello, caller. You're on the air.
1: Hey there.
0: Caller, who you feeling? Is it Charlie Brown?
1: Can you hear me?
0: Oh, yeah. Charlie Brown or Tim Allen? Who's the biggest douche?
1: Well, I don't want to split hairs or nothing. But I just feel like Charlie Brown is more of a loser, personally. Less of a douchebag. But that's just me.
2: Mm.
1: That might make me a douchebag, making that difference.
0: You know? No, I mean, I think there is a difference between a loser and a douchebag, but I think it's also possible to be both a loser and a douchebag.
1: That is true.
0: Why am I defending really Charlie Brown? No, you're right. Awesome. Charlie Brown's...
1: Tim Allen, clearly a douchebag.
3: Clearly.
0: He's a huge cocksucker. Seriously, I mean...
3: son of a bitch.
0: I've never in my life seen a guy... release 5 comedy specials with word for word the same jokes. Usually comedians, if they do that, they'll do it with the same jokes for 10 years and then release the special.
1: Wait,
0: this motherfucker released 5 specials with all word for word. It was crazy. That's crazy.
1: I feel like David Lucas has done that for sure.
0: Has David Lucas ever even released a comedy special?
1: Oh, maybe you're right. Maybe you're right. Maybe not, but not yet.
0: We can all hope. Where's my $10,000?
1: I'm outie.
0: Okay, thank you, caller. Oh, man. What a call. What a call. It's neck and neck, people. Get your votes in. You got 40 seconds at douchebattle.com to get those votes in.
3: It's tight.
0: It's pretty tight. We need those votes. Vote it up.
3: Under 30 seconds remaining.
0: Uh-oh. Caller, you're on the air with about 30 seconds left to vote. Who do you got?
4: If that stock, Charlie Brown's stock, and that's rookie-type numbers, me personally, I do more with Lisa's mom than Charlie Brown ever done with that girl.
0: Hell yeah.
4: Hey, before the voting stops, I'd like to announce a write-in candidate, Gretchen Whitmer of Michigan. Thank you.
0: Thank you. Did we have Gretchen? I think we did. Didn't you bring Gretchen?
3: Yeah, I brought Gretchen.
0: Yeah, old episode, caller. Check out the Gretchen Whitmer episode.
3: Kind of like, I should have brought some of her, because she's got some shit that's just like, it's more straight up just like stupid is what it is. So dumb, the shit that she says, so. But yeah, she was on. I don't even think she made it past the first round, though.
0: Well, I'm going to shut those phone lines down. We have a winner, and let's get the vote tally here. With 33 votes, Tim Allen loses to Charlie Brown's 36 votes. What the? Charlie Brown could win it all, folks. Is that a vote tallying noise? That was Charlie Brown.
2: Yeah. Point.
0: I was like checking all my tabs going, what? Thought I was getting a bunch of notifications on No Agenda Social.
5: There's an emergency.
6: Nice work.
0: All right. It's a long clip, but I really want everybody to hear it. I'll just, as my playout clip, this is a 5-minute Tim Allen stand-up comedy compilation. This was going to be what I was going to do in round two. This will be my playout clip for Tim. I just can't stress this enough that this is spread across like 2 decades of comedy specials. From his first Johnny Carson appearance to 90s stand-up specials is what you're going to hear in this 5-minute compilation I made.
7: Ladies and gentlemen, fasten your seatbelts and lock your garage. It's Tim Allen!
0: All right, do we hate this motherfucker yet?
8: Oh, men are pigs. I don't know how we live with ourselves. We do the damnedest things. Men like Well, you know men will light their own farts. Did you know this? Oh, come on. There's not a guy in here that had a blue flame shooting out of his butt one time or another. And happy about it, too, you know? Oh, yeah.
2: And only a man would take time out of a busy day to light a fart. This is the most unbelievable thing. Oh, what a proud day in manhood that was. And there's not a man in this room who's had not seen it, heard about it, or done it his own self.
6: The only reason men are alive, according to my mother, is lawn care and vehicle maintenance. Because men are pigs. We do horrible things, don't we?
0: Yeah! Comedy specials. From his first Johnny Carson appearance to 90s stand-up specials is what you're going to hear in this five-minute compilation I'm in.
9: Ladies and gentlemen, fasten your seatbelts and lock your garage. It's Tim Allen!
0: All right, do we hate this motherfucker yet?
8: Oh, men are pigs. I don't know how we live with ourselves. We do the damnedest things. Men like... Well, you know men will light their own farts. Did you know this? Oh, come on. There's not a guy in here that had a blue flame shooting out of his butt one time or another. And happy about it, too, you know? Oh, yeah.
2: And only a man would take time out of a busy day to light a fart. This is the most unbelievable thing. Oh, what a proud day in manhood that was. And there's not a man in this room who's had not seen it, heard about it, or done it his own self.
6: The only reason men are alive, according to my mother, is lawn care and vehicle maintenance. Because men are pigs. We do horrible things, don't we?
10: Yeah.
6: Men will light farts. I don't know why we do this. There's not a man out there had a blue flame shoot out of his butt one
10: brother,
6: time or another.
10: This guy
2: men are
10: stinks.
2: Neanderthals. Primitive grunting baboons, that's what we are. That's how we should talk.
6: I'm depressed about that. When I just got home, I saw my family. We have a lot. 7 boys, 2 girls. And I got to say, after being with my brothers, I realized that men are pigs. Just pigs, absolute pigs. Right, women?
10: Yeah.
6: It's just too bad we own everything. I'm kidding, of course. I'm kidding. Nah, we're pigs. We're pigs. My mom raised 7 little boys. Pigs, she called us. She always, little boys. You little pigs. You little red-butted monkey little pigs. Don't speak to me. Grunt like the pigs you are. She figured that's how men should speak.
0: We're only halfway through, but I just have to tell you, I watched 5 Tim Allen comedy specials, and I just was jaw on the floor. Like, it's the same thing from 1980 to 2000. It's the same jokes. Why release 5 specials? I couldn't fucking believe it. I've never seen anything like this.
2: I mean, it's horrible. We're always picking on my grandma. 7 boys, 2 girls. My mom hated us. Always called us pigs. She did. She always said, you pigs. Men are pigs, right, women? Yeah.
5: Softballing.
2: Just women. Too bad we own everything. I'm kidding. My mom always did call us pigs. She says, you little pigs. You grunt like the little pigs you are. That's how she figured.
0: Is this not criminal? I mean, this is fucking crazy to me.
6: My mother hated this attitude as well as she could. She called us pigs our lives. She said, men are pigs. Men are pigs, right?
0: Yeah. What was the question?
5: He couldn't work a new hour out. He couldn't.
0: For 25 years, he couldn't do anything. I mean, it's just crazy. I mean, bro, why even release another special? It's just like, come on.
6: Just too damn bad we own everything, isn't it? I'm kidding. I kid. Women own a lot of stuff nowadays. Your poultry outlets, yarn barns, that sort of stuff. This is why my mother called us pigs. You little pigs, Neanderthal, red-butted baboons, that's what you are. You should grunt like little animals you are. That's how my mother figured men should talk. I pull that baby out of the box.
0: Okay, now here we get into something. This is from 3 different comedy specials, this last little bit here. This is what
3: that
0: I
3: last one was from Carson. I will say,
0: yeah, Carson. Yeah.
3: Just the way they sounded, I can tell.
0: Yep. And now, but these last three is what No Agenda would call a native ad.
10: Ren 2000 said, attach firmly to your workbench.
11: Huh?
10: I don't have a workbench. But I think we all know where I can get one, don't we? Sears. There's more for your life at Sears. Well, I popped out to Sears and picked up the 164 cubic inch workbench shopmate area. Oh. 12-foot, 300-pound bench in a box yay big. Oh. My mother said men aren't men until they get to Sears by themselves.
0: Men aren't men until they get to Sears. What were you going to say?
5: This was also every episode of Home Improvement, I think, is what he just did.
0: Yeah. Home Improvement and Tim Allen's comedy, brought to you by Sears.
10: Oh, I love Sears. There's more for your life at Sears. Sears used to be a punishment. My mom would get mad at us, oh, you have lit your sister on fire for the last time. Well, I'm taking you boys to Sears and buy you some dress slacks. No! I would rather have my balls pounded flat with a wooden hammer, I swear to God. And you know how painful that could be. I don't have a workbench, but I think we all know where I could get one. Sears!
5: Yeah.
10: Damn right, Sears.
5: Even the audience knows
10: that. Well, I was leafing through my Super Saturday Sales Spectacular. And I noticed a workbench on sale. The Craftsman 346 cubic-inch workbench shop in the area. So I pop out Sears, pick up that goddamn unit. It's a 12-foot bench, 400 pounds, came in a box about this big. Oh,
12: brother, this guy stinks!
0: I already included that in the clip, and when you said that, I was like, no way.
5: That's fucking hilarious.
0: All right, well, that's Tim Allen, everybody. Thanks for giving him a shot.
5: Oh, man.
3: The bench grew as he went on. It was like 400 pounds. It started out at 325.
5: Rest in Sears.
0: He went to Sears XL Plus. You know
3: that's
0: where I
3: the
0: got
3: quality that?
0: That
3: he got it. Sears.
0: You know he goes to the crowd. You know where I got that bench? And the crowd goes Sears XL Plus. Sears. Hell yeah!
3: Sears.
0: Yeah. Yeah. All right. That's Tim Allen, and we're going to our final bracket of round one. It's going to be Stan Schneider versus Sam Altman. Another fantastic matchup.
13: Challengers approach.
14: Up first, we got Dan Schneider per coin flip. I wasn't quite sure how to approach Dan Schneider this go around because I didn't want to come back and rehash on the abuse on set that he would just levy on people. It's pretty dark. So I figured this go around, we're going to actually examine some of the material throughout his shows. And we'll just get right into it.
15: In 5, 4,

0: And that was a clip from the show Victorious, one of his later Nickelodeon Live sitcoms. I have a couple of other clips from that show. This one, in the vein of relating to music.
1: My throat is my instrument. I'm a throat player.
2: Doesn't count.
1: And it sounds kind of gross.
0: Lots of so-called throat players on that show. We also have this scene where they're getting sprayed with lotion, question mark.
3: It's like Martin Molly!
4: Wait! Martin Molly!
3: Martin
4: Molly!
2: You two were fighting, and you yanked Festus right out of his grub truck, and now he's in the hospital!
1: I just wanted a tamale.
2: Well, you went and broke his tamale-making arm, so now what?
4: We're sorry.
2: Yeah, well, until Festus is out of the hospital, you two are going to work the grub truck.
1: Gross!
2: Trina?
1: I'm not going to... Why should I...
0: And if you can imagine in that scene, a guy sitting there with a full bottle of lotion, just like pump spraying it real hard over the other two cast members there in the scene. I saw Eric PP was asking who Dan Schneider is. He is a big-time former producer for Nickelodeon. He was the show creator for things like iCarly, Victorious, oh goodness, All That is another big one, The Amanda Bynes Show. Yeah, just like kind of like the Harvey Weinstein of Nickelodeon, to put it lightly. We have one more just kind of tasting from the Victorious show. This is a scene where one of the cast members gets mobbed by a group of people. If you take a look at Exhibit A in the troll room, I've dropped a link here, and we can see all these people trying to grab this woman. This is how she gets these people off of her.
5: Stop! Isn't this kidnapping?
2: Set her down!
5: Okay.
1: Let go! My dad is a cop! Take her behind the screen and get her address. Come on, come on, come on!
5: What are you doing?
2: Just the girls.
0: Man, that's time.
6: Nice. It sounds like he was writing AI songs before AI.
0: No doubt. Very, you know, cookie press go Burt.
6: Very nice. I guess that's the last but not least time then, huh? The megalomaniac Sam Altman. Oh my goodness, Sam Altman. What can we say about Sam Altman that hasn't been said? Are we worried about Sam Altman out there? Are we getting nervous? This guy exists, and he might be controlling everything we say, do, and think before too long. It just kind of depends. Let's start with this one.
7: And I know that you and your husband just had a baby. Congratulations.
8: We did. Thank you.
7: Yeah. How old?
8: Thank you.
7: How old is he?
8: 8 months.
7: 8 months old?
8: Yeah.
7: Are you loving him?
8: So much.
7: It's the greatest thing in the world.
8: I have no non-clear.
6: Wait, hold on. Yeah, how much are you loving him at 8 months? So much loving he could take. Be careful, Sam Altman.
8: Shame thing to say, but it is by far so much better than anything anyone tells you. I am just so incredibly happy.
7: Is he into trucks?
8: Yeah, he loves trucks. We have to like spend a lot of time watching the garbage truck and playing around. He does love trucks.
7: He loves garbage trucks too?
8: Cars, why? Anything. We watched like F1 season finale this week, and it was the first time he got to watch TV. And he was just like...
7: Oh, really?
8: Really, yeah.
6: First time he got to watch TV at 8 months. He was begging for the first 7 months. And his dads were like, no, silly, you got to wait till the 8th month.
7: He's thrilled. Beautiful. And do you use ChatGPT when raising your baby?
8: I do. I mean, I feel kind of bad about it, because we have this like genius level at everything, intelligence, sitting there like waiting to unravel the mysteries.
6: He's talking about GPT.
8: And I'm like, why does my kid stop dropping his pizza on the floor and laughing?
6: Why does my kid stop dropping his pizza on the floor and laughing? Is what Sam Altman types in his own creation, ChatGPT. Can you believe this? I don't for a second believe this.
8: Yeah. You know? And so I feel like I'm not asking a good enough question, but yeah. It is, I don't...
6: As JCD would say, that's not a good question.
8: I cannot imagine having gone through, the, like, figuring out how to raise a newborn without ChatGPT. Clearly, people did it for a long time. No problem.
7: Yes.
8: But...
7: yeah.
8: So I know it clearly was possible.
7: Yes, it was possible.
8: But I have relied on it so much. I mean, it's obviously, like, the most important thing to happen in my life, so it's top of mind, and I use it all the time. But, like, I was... A couple of months ago, I was
9: ChatGPT
8: at a party,
9: was most important thing to happen in his life over his baby. About- what he just said.
6: Well, maybe because of his baby. That's the problem. It's like, you know, these two the double dads, you know, dancing, sashaying through fatherhood only thanks
9: so
6: to the advice from ChatGPT.
8: That same age that we were talking about that. And, you know, he was like, oh, you know, what's your kid doing? Normal conversation. And he's like, yeah, these, you know, 6 months old, once they start crawling, it's everywhere. They go everywhere. And I was like, my six-month-old can't crawl yet. And he was like, sure, like, you know, maybe he's like, you sure about that? You think he's okay? And I was like,
7: mine can't.
8: I was like, well, I think he's like about to start. I'm sure he's doing fine. And by the way, I bet my kid can do a lot of things yours can't. So,
6: what?
8: But then I ran to the bathroom and I was like, do I need to take my kid to the doctor tomorrow morning? Is this okay?
7: Should every kid be able to walk in 6 months?
8: Crawl. And I mean, yours can't.
7: No, Mike, yours, mine walked at 7.
8: Right.
7: Yeah.
8: But,
7: mine was on Dancing with the Stars at 7 months.
8: There we go.
7: Semi-finalist, no big deal.
6: No big deal.
8: But it was a really, I got this, like, great answer back, which was, of course it's normal. Of course you don't need to go to the doctor. You know, parents do all these sorts of things. And by the way, and it's personalized, like, ChatGPT gets to know you. And, you know, by the way, you're the CEO of OpenAI. You probably are around, like, all these high-achieving people. Maybe you don't want to, like, project that onto your kid, and you should just, like, relax, and he'll be fine, and, you know, whatever. And I was like, oh, okay.
6: What
8: and
6: kind of weird, fruity flex is that at the end, you know?
9: And then Jimmy going, wow.
6: ChatGPT gets to know me personally, and it says, you know, Sam Altman, you're the CEO of OpenAI, so, you know. Pretty incredible, and you're the best in the world, so I think you should just relax that your kid is a 8-month-old still just laying there like a potato with

0: My mother would say, "You love trucks, I do."
1: He's out there loving trucks. Jimmy's trying to get him to admit to garbage truck loving, and he didn't cop to that. You notice he kind of dodged the garbage truck.
0: Shout out to Midnight Mike, who got me that clip last minute. I was like, I got to get the clip, the ISO you have of Trump saying, "My mother always said you love trucks." Like, give me that for the intro, please. I do. I love trucks. I always love trucks. All right. Well, that's time for the open phone lines and the poll then. Open those phone lines are now open. That's 865-465-6271. 865-465-6271 to call in. Who's the biggest douche? Is it Dan Schneider or Sam Altman? I feel like all these matchups have been pretty well evenly. They lined up well. I think it's all been pretty solid. All right, well, here we go. This is the timer.
2: I like this automated timer. That's pretty slick.
0: Yeah, because I kept forgetting we were supposed to be keeping track last time. Like, I have no idea how off I was in some of those last episodes.
1: So you just revealed fewer buttons for the back office to click.
0: You got a minute and 45 seconds as of now to vote, people. So get in there, get your votes in. And again, that number to call is 865-465-6271, douchebattle.com to vote. You just click the click here to vote button. You can vote right now. Shouts out in the chat. Eric PP, Lavish, Robbins. See Brooklyn.
3: Dan Schneider has absolutely no neck whatsoever.
1: He's got everyone's neck on the whole earth.
4: Unbelievable.
3: He's got the whole neck in his neck.
0: You adapted to the neck. I was pulling.
4: Murdered by it.
5: Why are you yelling, "Open the door or I'm gonna throw rocks through your windows, you dumb whore"? You're ugly, you're disgusting, I'm gonna kill you. Give me $200.
6: Could be tighter. Tighten it up, boys.
7: Oh, that's very beautiful. Thank you.
6: None of this is good.
2: This isn't looking good.
0: Well,
6: it's exploding dildo.
0: I didn't want to take calls anyway.
4: I don't want to take calls.
0: I'm shutting the phone lines down. We have a winner.
1: Wow.
0: That was maybe the biggest blowout of the night and the most votes of the night, with Dan Schneider's 19 votes. Sam Altman has a clear win there.
1: Damn.
0: With 44 votes. Holy shit.
6: Douchebag.
0: Wow.
1: Incredible.
0: Who would have thought that Charlie Brown would make it further than Sam Altman? Taylor Swift eliminated round one. It's just been an upset after upset tonight, people. This is crazy. Tune in now. Oof. Affiliates are standing by. Donate, donate, donate. I'm just quoting the No Agenda live item tags from today. Exactly, donate, donate, smart. Donate three times in a row.
1: Oh, brother.
0: Oh, brother. This
2: I think I've got something. I think I got something here we can take out Dan Schneider with.
8: Now the comments are going to say,
2: "Come on, that was weird." There was an episode of iCarly called I Shock America where iCarly was found to be a favorite show of Jimmy Fallon's, not to be confused with Jimmy Kimmel.
0: Wait, one second. Can I interrupt you? I'm sorry. I just had a great idea for a restaurant you and me could open, Boobery.
2: Yes.
0: I Carl's Jr.

0: On this episode of Jimmy Fallon, Jimmy Kimmel, and now I've got it confused.
1: Damn it.
0: one of the cast members loses his luggage on the flight and has to buy these pants off of the streets. And they actually reference a screaming Mel Gibson action figure that they can buy at that stand. And if you recall back in the day, this would have been mid-2000s. Mel Gibson had the meltdown that was super popular in the sound bites. They reference the Mel Gibson via the doll. But anyways, the kid doesn't have any belts, no underwear. He's on the show, Jimmy Fallon, doing a dance-off. Pants falls down, exposes his dick on live national television. He gets fined by this fictional FCC organization for $500,000. But in the middle of the episode, because they are in New York, iCarly has a scene referencing Seinfeld.
2: $500,000. How are we supposed to get that much money, huh? How?
3: Oh, give it up. We're not. Well, then the NCC is going to shut us down. So goodbye, iCarly.
2: Oh, that web show is my life. My life, Carly. What kind of pickle is this?
4: That's a dill.
3: It's not a dill.
5: I think it's a dill.
2: It's not a dill. I'm sorry I yelled. I'm very upset.
3: You and your dumb pants. You just had to buy street pants.
4: How many times you want me to say I'm sorry?
3: 500,000.
4: I'm sorry. I'm sorry. I'm sorry. I'm sorry.
2: Stop it.
4: Sorry.
2: Stop it. Stop it. Stop it. Stop it. Stop it. Stop it.
4: This is a dill.
2: It's not a dill.
3: Over here. Well, boom, boom. You figure out a way to get us the money?
6: No. I called Dad, I called Granddad, Socko's dad, and I got nothing. I got nothing. Oh, that's a good pickle. Did you try asking Fallon if he'd pay the fine?
3: Yeah, he said he would lend it to us, but he lost a bunch of money on that Christmas album that nobody bought.
6: What Christmas album?
3: It's beginning to smell a lot like Fallon.
6: Right.
3: Look, let's all just be honest.
4: Okay, one time, I used the litter box. My cat freaked out.
3: I meant... We're never going to raise $500,000 to pay
1: not
3: that fine.
1: Honest.
3: So, iCarly's over.
0: Inside thoughts.
7: You guys want some more dill pickles?
2: Ha! What?
3: Come on. Litter box?
1: Wow.
0: Dan Schneider, comedic genius.
8: I appreciate
1: that. So the NCC won't let me be or let me be me, so let me see.
0: Oh, I got like 10 clips from that episode, Sursitsidar, I can give them to you to put at the end of the episode.
8: Yes, and that goes for everybody, as always. Any clips that did not get played on the show, please get them to me. They will be in the posted version for everybody to hear. I'm sure there's going to be a lot of gold, as always. I mean, shit, last episode we had 7 hours of Vito, including us bullying him on the phone, me bullying him on the phone, so...
1: Yo...
8: Well, that brings us to round two. Holy shit, round two, semifinals. Let's get in there.
1: Let's go.
9: Semifinals, round two, challengers approach.
8: It's going to be Andrew Tate versus Jimmy Kimmel.
0: Man, according to the gal, we got another number one there. Interesting.
8: So far, every win that I thought was going to happen has not happened, except for maybe Jimmy Kimmel.
1: Gal might be on that cold card entropy.
0: Let's see here. We're back to Andrew Tate.
10: Pussy bitch. You ready? Fucking cunt.
9: Go!
10: You know, Jack, I am part black.
0: Andrew Tate is very verbose when it comes to utilization of the English language. To a point, I would say it's, you know, there's such a thing as talking too much. I'm going to drop another image into the troll room once I can pull that up here very quickly. And I want you to see the face that Tristan Tate, his brother, is giving when they were released from the Romanian jails. And I want you to keep Tristan's face in mind as we listen to this clip.
5: Whoa, whoa, whoa. No, no, no, no, no, no, no, no, no, no, no, no, no, no, no, no, no, no, no, no, no, no, no, no, no, no, no, no, no, no, no, no, no, no, no, no, no, no, no, no, no, no, no, no, no, no, no, no, no, no, no, no, no, no, no, no, no, no, no, no, no, no, no, no, no, no, no, no, no, no, no, no, no, no, no, no, no, no, no, no, no, no, no, no, no, no, no, no, no, no, no, no, no, no, no, no, no, no, no, no, 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no, no, no, no, no, no, no, no, no, no, no, no, no, no, no, no, no, no, no, no, no, no, no, no, no, no, no, no, no, no, no, no, no
8: Fuck off, yeah. Faggot. Goodbye.
1: I love how much Red Bar there is in this episode.
8: I'm not expecting this to be such a Red Bar heavy show. Yeah.
1: Pretty loaded up.
10: And he looks, look at the innocence in Tate's eyes. Isn't this something?
5: He's a sweetie.
1: I mean, eyes never lie. And, you know, I think, like, if the keyboards are unplugged, it can't be human trafficking, right? The keyboards are unplugged.
0: I swear I did not plug in that keyboard at any time.
1: very nice.
11: I do
1: nice.
11: Like his money daddy shirt that he's got on in that picture that you put up there. Of himself. He's got himself like flexing on his own shirt.
1: Never wore daddy a shirt with coin. Myself on it.
8: Yeah.
11: Bitcoin daddy.
8: Listen, there's
0: some
8: only
0: people just want to wake up and flex, you know.
8: We got to talk about that shirt for a second. There's only one person in the world that can get away with putting themselves on a t-shirt, and that's Kanye West, and wearing it, putting their own face on a t-shirt and wearing it. Kanye West can get away with that, maybe too. Steve-O, maybe, but really, it's just Kanye. So, Kanye. I mean, I'm sorry, Tate can't pull off the "I wear a t-shirt with my own face on it." Like, that's only Kanye can really pull that off.
11: Maybe when it says "Daddy" underneath it.
8: Yeah. Money daddy.
1: Dollar daddy.
11: Dollar daddy.
8: All right. Well, that's Kimmel now, right?
11: All righty. Well, I think the last
8: time
11: a lot of clips of his that were all vaccine related and improving the internets out there. There's no shortage of him pretty much like shaming people into either getting the vaccine or the vaccine hesitant or even vaccination IDs.
8: Rest in peace, Weezy.
12: There's another area in which I feel like we're headed in the wrong direction. I want to get serious for a minute if I could, because I've been hearing a lot of talk lately, and I don't know if this is more prevalent in LA than other places, but I feel like it probably is, but there's a small but still sizable group of people who are choosing not to vaccinate their children. Here in L.A., there are schools in which 20% of the students aren't vaccinated because parents here are more scared of gluten than they are of smallpox. And as a result, we now have measles again. We've got measles. I want to say something about that. I know if you're one of these anti-vaccine people, you probably aren't going to take medical advice from a talk show host, and I don't expect you to. I wouldn't either. But I would expect you to take medical advice from almost every doctor in the world. See, the thing about doctors is they didn't learn about the human body from their friend's Facebook page. They went to medical school where they studied all sorts of amazing things, like how to magically prevent children from contracting horrible diseases by giving them a little shot. You know those little shots of Botox? Which is botulism, by the way. You get in your face to make your head look smooth and your eyes look crazy. A little shot like that and poof, polio is gone. But
11: poof, it's gone.
12: Some people do not buy into that because they did a Google search and Jenny McCarthy popped up and she had clothes on, so they listened to what she
11: had clothes on. Okay. Whoops.
12: She had to say and decided not to vaccinate.
8: I think more people would listen if she didn't have clothes on.
12: I want to say, this would all be okay if your kids were the only ones affected. They're your kids, but they're not, because unvaccinated kids put all children in danger, especially babies who are too young.
11: Especially babies.
12: To get the vaccination shot. But, of course, that's according to doctors, so, you know, take that with a grain of salt. Exactly. Now, some people are saying kids who aren't vaccinated shouldn't be allowed to go to school or daycare or go to public places. But I don't. Here's how I think it should go. If you are one of those people who knows more than doctors, that's fine. No vaccinations. But you're not allowed to go to the doctor anymore. Okay? Why would you even want to go?
11: You're not allowed
12: to a doctor who knows less than you do. So if you fall and you cut your head open, you will not be admitted to the emergency room. Stay at home, find that sewing kit you stole from the Marriott, and stitch it up yourself, Doc.
11: Hey, not only do we not take the vaccine, nice. We steal sewing kits from the Marriott.
12: The doctor will see you never. Oh, by the way, you should also let your kids smoke. Why wouldn't you? The only people who say not to are doctors, and they don't
1: Based.
12: Know. So I feel like this is starting to snowball. So we invited some real doctors to address this. Again, these are not actors. These are actual medical professionals. Every one of them is a real doctor. So hear them out and then decide for yourself.
5: I am a doctor.
13: I'm a doctor.
14: I'm a doctor.
15: I'm a doctor.
16: And I believe in vaccinations.
13: And I believe in vaccinations.
5: If you don't vaccinate your kids, it can endanger their lives.
16: The potential downsides of vaccinations are almost non-existent.
15: The cumulative scientific and medical communities are in absolute full agreement
13: that there is basically no reason not to vaccinate your kids.
5: No reason.
16: Which is why I cannot believe we have to make this PSA.
13: I thought we settled this in the 50s.
5: He's swearing. Remember that time you got polio? No, you don't, because your parents got you vaccinated.
17: I did 4 years of undergrad, 4 years of medical school, and 3 years of pediatric residency.
5: I had to go to school for 8 years.
15: I'm pretty sure I know what I'm talking about.
16: But you people still won't listen.
15: Now I have to use my only day off to talk to you idiots about vaccines?
5: I want to finish watching Breaking Bad.
16: I'm only halfway through the second season.
13: But instead, I've got to come here.
16: Because you listened to some moron who read a forwarded email.
5: Perfect. All these people had to set up cameras, lights, sound equipment, so that I could tell you to do something we've been doing for a century.
11: I think that's my time, but I think the point came across.
8: Your
11: polio again, though.
8: Your late polio. Night comedy polio. Show, sire.
11: Polio. Polio. Yeah. Hey, it's a comedy show. Let's shame kids and call out polio again.
18: I think that Jimmy Kimmel is the biggest threat. Health.
8: I can't do my RFK right now. I'm sweating. Dude, my AC is out upstairs. The AC Damn, is out upstairs. I'm just drenched in sweat trying to do an RFK voice, and I gave up immediately.
1: I thought you slipped back in your computer chair or something. All right, got stuck. I was worried.
18: You look inside the vaccine, it actually contains transgender genetics. And the
1: Oh, shoot.
8: All right. Well, is that Ready open polls, me. Open phone lines? Is that what that's time for?
1: It seems good. Seems like as good of any time as any.
8: 865-465-6271, 865-465-6271. Give us a call. See if you can change some minds before they vote. And douchebattle.com.
10: I want to kiss her little pants.
8: To vote.
0: Come on, come on. I believe in you, Tate.
11: Oh, it's got the Karl Malone avatar now.
19: Maybe. Why are you yelling?
11: Karl Malone.
20: I'm not on cocaine. I appreciate your call.
1: Karl Malone loved play basketball. That's just what Karl Malone do.
19: Is that funny? It's pretty funny.
10: Could be tighter.
1: Wow, there's that.
20: Imagine shooting a man with your last bullet, and he stands there, unfazed.
21: Oh my God, it makes me so angry. We're going to go to break and come back with your calls.
22: Kill someone, you faggots. Ah!
20: Unfazed.
11: I will say,
19: okay,
11: brother,
19: I'm high.
11: The way he's looking at
10: wow.
11: Andrew Tate,
10: I am
11: like
10: really
11: like
10: high.
11: Goes along for the ride. It's just like, the fuck
8: you doing,
11: getting
8: big bro? Which one's the older one? I'm a bad judge of brothers' ages. I thought Logan was the little brother for 10 years. Logan Paul.
1: Gotta look at the corner of the eyes.
11: Oh. I'd have to say that Andrew Tate's older.
4: thing. They aren't twins, are they?
8: Well, based on the corners of the eyes that he was saying, I think they might be chins. You know, an Asian joke. Asian joke.
1: What the
4: fuck? Ding, ding, ding, ding.
1: What a fuck?
8: All right. Oh. We have a winner.
1: It's a close one.
8: With 26 votes to Andrew Tate, Jimmy Kimmel comes in with 37 votes. Holy shit. Woo! Jimmy Kimmel comes in with a win over Tate. That's kind of another upset.
1: You're watching
8: to me.
1: Too many Kino, dude.
8: Whoa, buddy!
1: Ding-a-ling-a-ling-a-ling.
8: I almost said whoa, buddy earlier, and I stopped myself.
1: Yo. Lay off the Kino.
6: Douchebag.
8: Why do you think I couldn't bring Jer to Battle of Douchebags? I was like, I can't do it. I'll just be doing Kino Casino.
0: Well, this is certainly one douche that I will not miss having to pull clips from.
14: I was only at a fraction of my powers. Look, I just lost a fight. I'm not saying I always win, but I don't quit. But how does it feel to be in that chair? How does it feel to be the king?
0: My last clip here. This is the actual last clip. C'est la vie.
23: I never cried from happiness, and I never cried from sadness, because I think crying is an act in and of itself. To cry is to sit and cry. I didn't do that. I did have tears run down my face.
24: Hey man, that's crying.
23: No, it's not, because I was busy. Having tears run down my face as I'm doing push-ups, or tears run down my face as I'm organizing the school for my child and my voice isn't breaking, is different than sitting and crying. I didn't sit and dedicate myself to crying. I didn't sit and do the act of crying. My eyes leaked as I achieved.
10: Pussy bitch.
1: Incredible. Well, so Andrew Tate is a guy who can't... He can walk and chew bubblegum at the same time, but he can't cry and chew bubblegum.
8: I mean, if this was Battle of the Gayest Faggots, then Andrew Tate would have won hands down.
4: I almost feel like I robbed Booberry.
1: Against him, this
4: guy not fucking winning because he is a tremendous fucking douche.
8: God. Dude, Andrew Tate is way gayer than Sam Altman. It's not even close.
4: Oh yeah,
8: yeah. Yes. It's not even, you know what's close. Weird?
4: Sam Altman. I just figured it out because I've been hearing his voice forever, and I'm like, God, he sounds so familiar. To he sounds like a guy that does. Test kitchen equipment on a PBS show that I used to watch. And I realized that today. I'm like, oh my God, he sounds like that fucking kitchen appliance testing guy on one of the shows that's on PBS. I can't even think of the name of it right now, but he sounds exactly the same as him. Like, spot on that, like, weird kind of gay, like, fast talk that he does.
1: I didn't cry, but tears ran out of my face when I saw him slap chops.
4: But then Andrew Tate with the how he said sitine or whatever the hell he said there. I was sitine. But like, what kind of, that's not even like English. Like, what are you doing? Like,
8: I'm backtracking a minute, reading the chat from a minute ago, but Robin's in the chat when we were talking about Kino Casino said aim. If you know, you know. That made me laugh. aim. When Worski pulled a gun on a guy, when Worski's friend on a live stream pulled a gun on a guy, and Worski from Kino Casino was going, aim. All right.
1: You had to be there.
8: Yeah, well, it was on Red Bar, you know, you had to. Okay.
1: That's what I'm saying.
8: Bracket two of round two. I'm sorry. It's Charlie Brown versus Sam Altman. All right, let's do it.
25: 5, 4, 3, 2, 1. Ready? Go!
1: Okay. I guess I don't know. We even need a coin flip.
8: Because it's you versus shit. You.
0: I'm sorry. That.
8: We were trying to avoid this happening, but it still happened.
0: Number one.
1: I feel like we did this
0: Charlie
1: one
0: Brown.
1: Other time, right?
0: Sorry about that.
1: Number one. Number one. Okay. No, you're good. Number I'm just one. Lamenting going against my two douchebags coming up against each other in the semis. I feel like that happened on one other one. Maybe we just separate guys by north half and south half bracket.
8: Yeah, you're right. That might be something to look
1: Charlie
8: into.
1: Charlie Brown, there's going forward. There's clips of Charlie Brown. I don't know. I don't do these fantasy footballs and stuff. I don't know how that works. Let's see. We've got some stuff by Charlie Brown. I guess I shouldn't pull out my news yet this round. But
2: they took
1: Brown.
2: Away your baseball field, Charles, and you're not doing anything about it? Is this how you're fighting back? By bouncing that stupid golf ball against those stupid steps? What do you expect me to do? Don't scream, Charles. It's embarrassing. I find it difficult to believe that someone I am very fond of could be acting this way.
3: You're fond of me?
2: Kiss her, you blockhead! I've always been fond of you, Charles. I think you're the nicest person I've ever known. I hate to see you suffer all the time. I know you can never love
1: smooch.
2: Someone like me who wears glasses, so I'll just leave you alone. I think I just made a total fool of myself, sir. I told Chuck I liked him, and I kissed him on the cheek. It was his own fault, sir. They've taken his baseball field from him, and he hasn't done anything about it. He's not fighting back. He made me so mad, I told him I liked him.
1: Yo, can you imagine the depths? You've got to push a kid lesbian nerd in order to smooch this guy that's in hot pursuit of the little redhead girl. So he's, of course, devastated that the only girl that likes him is this confused lesbian nerd. And everybody knows Charlie is a total loser. Let me see here. Let's do this one.
6: Hello, stupid. Yeah, hello, stupid. Boy, were you dumb in school today. You've been dumb before, but today you were really dumb. The teacher asked him why they have so much rain in Oregon, and he said because they have a lot of clouds.
7: There you go again. Always so inconsiderate to poor Charlie Brown. Charlie Brown is not as stupid as he seems. He's just upset, that's all. Charlie Brown is upset because of that little red-haired girl. For your information, Charlie Brown is in love.

0: Dude, Charlie blown the fuck out by everyone on the whole block. All the girls dancing around singing the Nya Nya Nya song. Devastating. No Valentine's for Charlie.
1: Now what are you doing?
2: Waiting for Valentine's. Maybe I'll even get one from the little red-haired girl.
1: Oh, well, good luck. You'll need it.
0: Yeah.
2: Hey, maybe the Valentine's are already in there. Any Valentine's in there? Any Valentine's in there? Nothing echoes like an empty mailbox. I'm not going to worry about Valentine's this year. I never get any anyway, so why should I worry? On the other hand, if someone did send me one, I'd want to be there when it arrived.

0: Please wait. He's snoring.
1: Hey, look! The flag is up! The mailman must have brought my valentines after all. Wow, look at all these valentines. Here's a bunch for Snoopy, and here's a bunch for Woodstock, and none for me. Good grief.
2: Did my sweet Babu send me my valentine yet?
1: No, Sally. There are no valentines for either one of us.
0: Oh, yeah. And he's got this whole sister angle. That's kind of crazy. But maybe we'll get into that next round. That's my time.
3: Perfect timing. That brings us to Sam Altman.
0: All right, Sam Altman. Oh, my goodness, Sam Altman. Sammy Sam Altman.
3: Sam Altman, the child adultman.
0: Sam Altman, the child adultman. Okay. What's Sam Altman been working on?
4: Right now, of something that may not go that way. In fact, I would say probably won't go that way. Number one, we are close to creating a genie that can grant any wish. Number two, we are going to make sure that our first wishes broadly benefit humanity and that we kind of get the world to a place where a lot more people get to have a lot more wishes. And number three, the space of what you can wish for is incredibly big and creative, and it'll be quite exciting to like figure that out with real sort of human values and preferences. But I think there's a fourth thing too, which is you start making these wishes, the computer grants them, and then you're like, I didn't think that was gonna work.
5: Yeah.
4: What now? It's a weird feeling.
5: Yeah, it's just like the problem where...
0: So he's making a genie now, he thinks. This is so crazy with Sam Altman lately. 18 months ago, the guy's going around saying ChatGPT sucks. It's the worst version you're ever going to... I'm embarrassed for you to like even use it right now. It's like so stupid. 18 months later, he's going around and talking about we're making a genie where the computer grants you wishes. And the craziest part about it is how they come true. Like, what the fuck?
5: People spent like 100 years trying to disprove some Jacobian.
4: Yeah,
5: this thing. And then some guy asked Claude. And it was like, I don't know, within a few days or something like this.
4: So I think there's going to be lots of great jobs in the future. I really do. I think we're going to have lots of intellectual fulfillment. And I think most jobs are going to adapt more than it seems like they should. But math, I think, is a very important example of something for us to study very closely right now, of something that may not go that way. In fact, I would say probably won't go that way.
0: I hope not. I don't know. So he's saying jobs, like AI's coming for jobs. Yeah, maybe, but most jobs will adapt with the AI, except for math. Except for math. Have you tried mathing with the AIs? I don't know, dude. That seems a little bit crazy to me. I have another one. Let me see here. Oh, have you seen this guy who clowns on the models the whole time? This guy will like make the model follow him into this absurd situation, and then it'll start lying or being goofy. I don't even know his name, but we're gonna get to introduce you to him here in this particular clip. So Sam Altman's on some kind of a talk TV face show, and they sit him down and play this viral video for him.
6: Can I show you a social video really quick? Have you seen this guy Husk online?
0: Husk.
6: I think you should bring him in as like as someone who breaks the models for Red Team. But
7: I'm gonna run a mile, and you just time me how long it takes. Okay, when I say go.
8: You got it. I'll be ready.
3: Oh yeah,
8: just say go when you start, and I'll keep track.
7: Okay, ready, go.
8: All right, I've started timing. Just focus on your.
0: Just runs off screen and back on.
7: Okay, I'm back.
0: Right away. Real time.
8: Welcome back. I've got your time right here. How do you feel about that, Mark?
7: How long was it? What?
8: You clocked in at around 10 minutes and 12.
7: I swear it's faster than that.
8: Sometimes it feels faster in the moment.
6: If it's going to save humanity, it's got to get it right, Sam.
0: He's looking at it like he's like trying not to like completely spurg out and throw the table.
3: If what's funny is I'm almost positive JCD brought this exact clip on the last episode he did for
0: no joke. No way, really?
3: Yeah, I'm pretty sure.
0: Oh my god.
3: Somebody, I'm sure somebody will correct me in the troll room if I'm wrong.
0: It continues.
4: Maybe.
6: Do you need to show that to your product guys?
4: No, that's a known issue. Maybe another year.
6: Another year?
4: That works well.
6: What's that known issue?
4: The model doesn't have that model. That voice model doesn't have tools to like start a timer or anything like that. But we will add the intelligence into the voice models.
7: Like if you're not able to do this, you can admit it. It's okay.
8: It's totally okay to double check me, but I promise I'm doing my best. If you ever want to do
7: so, you got 10 minutes. It took me 10 minutes.
8: Yep,
0: 10 minutes. Yeah, so Sam, he's pissed because he's like, we already know this. This is on our roadmap. We're going to put that in.
3: Math, about a year. Everybody.
0: It's about 1 year.
3: Yeah, math.
0: I told the investors it's already for your time. They're going to do math and they're going to do timers. Speaking of timers, I think mine just hit zero.
3: Yep, you're right. I wasn't even paying attention.
0: I was going to say, are you still there? You all right? You muted?
3: Am I muted?
0: I don't know. Are you muted?
3: All right.
0: That's what I'm trying to figure out.
3: Well, that brings us to the polls for Sam Altman versus Charlie Brown. Give us a call, 865-465-6271. The phone lines are open.

0: don't know who created Pokemon Go. But I'm trying to figure out how we get them to have Pokemon go to the polls. Woo!
1: Thought I was going to forget to play that, didn't you? So did I.
2: I knew you'd remember.
3: 3D Charlie. Yeah.
1: Caller, you're on the air. Hello. Hello.
4: Hello. Hello.
1: Hello. Hello.
4: Hello. Hello. Hello. Hello.
5: Hello.
6: Hello.
4: Good morning. You're on the air.
6: Hello.
5: Hello. Hello.
1: Hello.
5: Hello.
6: Hello.
5: Hello.
4: Hello. Hello.
5: Hello. Hello.
1: Caller, are you like that? Caller, are you thinking Charlie Brown or Sam Altman?
5: Did you almost say the other Charlie?
1: Charlie Sheen or Sam Altman?
5: Sam Altman.
1: Well, Sam Altman. I don't want to give any spoilers, but it looks like the audience might agree with you.
3: Charlie Manson or Sam Altman?
1: Charles in Charge or Sam Altman? Charlie Robinson or Sam Altman?
5: Charlie Robinson Rose of Master Regression.
1: Oh man, it's down to the wire now, boys. It's a close one.
2: 15 seconds?
1: I don't think we've had this close of a match all season.
7: Trouser Wowzer.
2: That sudden death round is going to have to be explained.
1: We might need to go into not only sudden death, but possibly...
6: super sudden death.
1: Yeah.
8: Super sudden death!
2: COVID vaccination sudden death.
1: Well, with the biggest blowout we've seen in quite some time, maybe since James Brown in episode 2 of season 1, it's Charlie Brown with 6 votes to Sam Altman's 72 votes.
6: Oh, brother.
9: Douchebag.
3: You win.
1: I keep having to do like the wrestling... dragging out the words like I'm like announcing Dwayne the Rock Johnson coming on stage because I'm stalling to open the tab that has the sound drop in it. 72.
10: I can't believe what you just said.
2: We could have a play out clip for Charlie here.
1: We got to have one.
2: All right, I can provide one, I think.
11: That's the house where that little red-haired girl lives. Maybe she'll see me and come rushing out to thank me for the Valentine card I sent her. Maybe she'll even give me a hug. Sure, and so will the President of the United States.
12: You'll need it.
11: Hey.
2: I didn't realize that was on the front of this clip. My bad.
11: Maybe the Valentines are already in there.
2: I've got like a mega clip? God damn it. I'm sorry. So let me find the front of this.
12: For my sweet Babu. Does your sweet Babu know who he is? Oh, yes. He knows who he is.
13: I do not.
12: All right. Addie's out there. Our teacher has asked me to explain how this Valentine thing will work. Each student will drop his or her Valentine into this box. Please write all names clearly. Special terms of endearment, like sweet Babu, are okay because that person obviously knows who he is.
13: No, I don't!
12: And now we're down to the last Valentine. This one reads, to my sweet Babu. Will the person to whom this beautiful Valentine is addressed please step forward?
13: I went home!
12: Wait, there seems to be something else in this box.
14: A cock.
12: Yes, it's at the bottom. I bet it's a box of candy from my sweet baboo. Good grief.
11: Did you give my Valentine to the little red-haired girl?
12: She wasn't at school.
11: Rats.
12: What are you complaining about? Look what happened to me! I'm the laughing stock of the school! And my sweet baboo didn't send me a box of candy! Or a Valentine or anything! You're my big brother! You should stick up for me! If you see my sweet and sour baboo, you should punch him in the nose!
11: Sweet and sour?
2: Oh.
11: You didn't send my sister a Valentine. She says I should punch you in the nose.
9: What could I do, Charlie Brown? She follows me around and calls me her sweet baboo. I never said I was going to give her a Valentine. So if you still want to punch me in the nose, go right ahead.
11: Why don't I just hold my fist out and then you walk into it?
12: I feel grumpy today. I don't want to talk to anybody. And I don't want to see anybody.
11: Linus, and you walk into it.
12: Get out of my way.
11: What happened?
12: You hit me, you blockhead.
11: I didn't hit you. You ran into my fist.
12: What was your fist doing in the middle of the sidewalk?
11: If your brother had given my sister a Valentine, this never would have happened.
12: That's right. It's all my sweet baboo's fault.
2: So true.
1: I really hope Franklin isn't the one they're calling their sweet baboon. What is that about?
2: You ever tell that to the judge, by the way? She ran into my fist.
1: Yes, exactly. Bro,
14: she gave her self black eyes.
1: Peanuts has got to be the worst fucking show of all time. I'm never letting my kid watch Peanuts.
2: Bro, it's that crazy, bro. I don't know how it became such a cultural icon.
1: It's fucking terrible, man. That's like, it's beyond a bummer. It's like, life draining to listen to that shit. God damn.
14: Yeah, but they got this dog that flies planes and shit.
2: The dog tricks you in for sure and washes away all the
14: in the little bird.
2: But we like Snoopy though.
1: Fuck, man. I'm glad Charlie Brown lost. Fuck that little nigga.
2: He's gone. He gone.
1: All right, well, that brings us to the finals, round three, whoa.
15: Round three, final. Challengers approach. Choose your fighter. Nice work.
16: And according to the coin toss, we got one more one.
17: You have adapted to the dark. I was bumped to the dark, Batman.
2: Tails perfect. Never fails my ass.
1: We didn't get a single Tails this whole night, did we?
16: We got one.
2: Oh, we got one.
16: Yeah, just the one though. Very strange.
1: That's crazy.
2: Which one was it?
16: I believe it was Charlie Brown and Tim Allen.
2: Okay.
16: Or Dan Schneider and Sam Altman. I forget which one. Roll back the tape.
2: I don't know. I wasn't trying to quiz. I'm sorry.
1: Where's my rewind?
2: I'm just stoned. Dr. It was Phil curious.
1: Clip. Yeah, here we go.
18: But I got a rewind button, and we can damn sure play it back.
2: Let's go.
14: God damn it.
1: Jimmy
16: Kimmel.
1: I just remember Lavish's Dr. Phil impersonation when on the Dr. Phil ballot douchebag. If you try, you can't bake a turkey by changing your dipstick in your oil machine or whatever you said.
19: What prompted you, doing? you to tweet that?
14: Because if you got a Buick and you got motor oil and then you're out in the woods, you never know what's going to happen.
17: Unbelievable.
1: All right. Well, that's the finals. What was the verdict on here? We got Jimmy Kimmel up first, right?
16: That's correct. Yeah.
1: Jimmy,
14: I might as well get this one out of the way, because if I don't, Sir Spence, their Sir Seed Sitter might come to my house.
20: Today, Karl Malone talking about health. Karl Malone, healthy as horse.
14: Oh, by the way, this is Jimmy Kimmel in blackface impersonating Karl Malone.
20: But everybody not so lucky. All kind of Americans infected by diabetes. diabetes infect young, old, women, men. And here, Karl Malone whole thing. Why they call it diabetes? That get people all riled up. That's what Karl Malone say. Change name diabetes to live beatis. That way, people don't go walking around saying, oh no, I'm going diabetes.
14: Did you guys catch that? That is not diabetes.
1: Livabetes.
14: Livabetes.
1: And, if you look at it, sorry, if you're looking at the voting too, there's another example of blackface.
14: What was that? Sorry.
1: If you're looking at the video, if you're looking at the voting website right now, there's another example of Kimmel blackface as Oprah.
2: Oh, the thumbnail.
14: Oh yeah, yeah, yeah. An Oprah. Yes, yes.
20: Our world, livabetes coming through. That's called positivity thinking right there, and that's the kind of thing keep Karl Malone on top. Remember now, you too could prevent forest fire. Until next time, it's your Karl Malone.
14: So he just like portrays him as a total idiot. It's also talking about, I don't know if that was the forerunner for him pitching like vaccine bullshit and all that, but talking about diabetes and livebetes, you know, he's coining new phrases.
2: He should call it liabetes.
14: Liabetes. Well, here's more of him lying about shit.
0: Thank you for joining us on a special day, National Doctors Day. This is the day on which we honor the men and women who are really the only strangers you feel comfortable asking, will you look at this lump on my butt? And nobody's out banging pots and pans for the doctors anymore. Except for Dr. Phil. Every night at around midnight, I drive by his house. I bang on him. But we should be.
14: Big shout out to Dr. Phil.
0: Hopefully coming out of the COVID tunnel. Thanks to doctors. Thanks to scientists.
1: Thanks to Dr.
0: Every
1: Phil.
0: Country has had to fend for itself during this thing, which doesn't seem like the best way to handle a worldwide threat. And so now a number of world leaders are signing what they call a pandemic treaty that would put us in a better position to collaborate when this inevitably happens again. Germany, France.
14: Inevitably. It's going to inevitably happen again.
0: Oh, England. No. They're all on board. They say that if humans want to survive as a species, we need to work together.
14: We need to work together, guys, to survive as a species.
0: Instead of selfishly focusing on our own individual countries. In other words, we're doomed. That will never happen. Kind of unbelievable, but also par for the course. There's a controversy now. We now have controversies where we never had them before over the so-called vaccine passports that the Biden administration and private industry are working on so that we have a way to prove that you got your shots for the purposes of travel or going to a concert, sporting event, whatever. If you have a vaccine passport, you will be able to do that stuff. But unfortunately, many Republicans aren't on board with that.
14: Oh, no, they're not on board with that.
0: Including Ron DeSantis, the terrible governor of Florida.
21: You want to go to a movie theater? Should you have to show that? No. You want to go to a game? No. We're going to go to a theme park. No. So we're not supportive of that.
0: Right. Which is very rich coming from the party that wants 9 forms of identification before you can vote. But
1: I think it's 1 form
2: just,
1: of identification.
2: Just one, right?
1: Yeah.
2: Just the one photo ID.
1: The one you already have.
14: No, there's 7011.
2: That should do it.
0: Understand,
2: these people are insufferable, bro.
0: Dope who opposes the passport. None other than Klan Mom herself, Marjorie Taylor Greene.
14: Klan Mom herself, Marjorie Taylor Greene.
1: At what point does this just become defamation and actionable, you know?
14: That's what I kind of thought, too. I'm like, wow, Klan
2: it's
14: Mom?
2: It's a public figure, right? You can say whatever because they're the governor.
14: Yeah. It's kind of weird.
2: As long as you don't tie them to a kite and fly them, I think it's cool.
1: Well, Sam Altman can't sue me for calling him a gay pedophile this episode because we've had 0 donations, so no money came in, Sam.
14: Good luck with that, buddy. Maybe put it in the AI.
2: Damn.
0: Leads. There are
22: hey, listen, you dicks! Send money!
23: They want you to be required.
14: What's that?
22: Hey, listen, you dicks! Send money!
23: A COVID passport, and this would mandate your ability to be able to...
1: Go ahead and finish out the clip. We kind of stepped on you there.
2: Yeah.
14: Okay.
23: Travel, your ability to be able to go to events, your ability to be able to buy and sell, And I asked the question earlier today, is this something like Biden's mark of the beast? Because that is really disturbing.
14: Which, I mean, that's a little bit much for her to say that, but whatever.
23: And not good.
0: No, but a good question, real good. Poor Joe Biden, how can you reach across the aisle when the other side thinks you have hooves? What a dumb person, the mark of the beast. Everyone knows the mark of the beast is Zuckerberg. That's the mark of the... But no, the only...
14: So that's like... He earlier in this clip, he bashes Facebook, and that other clip before he bashes Facebook, and then there. So there's like a consorted effort, whether you think Zuckerberg is, you know, Lizard Boy or not, is another thing. But it seems like he's throwing that in there too. So it's kind of, it just in general, it's weird. But that's all I got.
1: Hell yeah.
2: Jimmy Kimmel.
1: I'll put it in post. I sent it to you on Twitter like last minute, net, but there's a great clip I'll put in post of from the Man Show of Jimmy Kimmel and Adam Carolla doing a man on the street thing, getting women to sign signatures to end women's suffrage. It's like the classic.
14: Oh, yeah.
1: The classic, let's make women look like retards and also be against women having the right to vote, something Jimmy Kimmel, I'm sure, wishes was not on the internet anymore.
14: Which there was more clips of that I had of him on other talk shows, kind of like bashing Rosie O'Donnell, calling her fat and stuff, and
1: it was like he got that from the playbook of the guy he hates the most.
14: And then there was another one that he was bashing. I can't remember who it was. Another lady that's heavy set. I can't remember exactly who. But he's there for the women nowadays.
2: The women, mate?
4: Next. First you'll get that money, then you'll get that women, then you'll get that power.
5: Wait, what about the yayo?
14: Yayo!
1: Oh, yeah, wait a minute. Goodfellas, right? Cotton Gin, if you can hear me, was that, or maybe somebody saw it, was that a 5-minute timer? Because I think we had done 10 minutes for the finals last time, right?
2: Oh.
1: So I was going to say.
2: I'm good with five. If okay,
1: if you're
2: good
1: five,
2: with five.
1: Yeah, I was going to say, if not, we can give Jimmy another five and then Sam 10, but it's up to you guys. What do y'all think? You good
2: I'm
1: with five?
2: With the five.
1: Okay.
2: I'm fine with the five. So Sam
14: yeah, I'm
2: Altman.
14: I'm fine with the five.
2: We might go tiny bit after the buzzer, maybe. But Sam Altman, he's always talking about how OpenAI is just going to, like, let everybody spread the work and get everybody rich, right? So we can all be rich together. It's going to, like, improve productivity. And, you got this genie giving you wishes and shit. Meanwhile, what have they been doing to train these models?
7: There's a growing global army of millions toiling to make AI run smoothly. They're called humans in the loop, people sorting, labeling, and sifting reams of data to train and improve AI for companies like Meta, OpenAI, Microsoft, and Google. It's grunt work that needs to be done accurately, fast, and to do it cheaply. It's often farmed out to places like Africa.
2: Oh, my God.
8: The robots or the machines, you're teaching them how to think like human, to do things like human.
7: We met Naftali Wambalo in Nairobi, Kenya, one of the main hubs for this kind of work.
23: You were labeling.
8: I did labeling for video.

0: Right.
1: Automatically.
0: So what's the average pay for these jobs?
2: It's about $1.50, $2 an hour.
1: $2 per hour, and that is gross before tax.
3: Naftali, yikes. Nathan, and Fasika were hired by an American outsourcing company called Sama that employs over 3,000 workers here and hired from Meta and OpenAI. In documents we obtained, OpenAI agreed to pay Sama $12.50 an hour per worker, much more than the $2 the workers actually got.
4: Isn't that crazy? So, like, the middleman's eaten, like, 10 of the 12 bucks that they've set aside for the AI worker. It's crazy.
3: Though Sama says that's a fair wage for the region.
0: Let's say that is a contract fair wage for a certain job
5: you can live on
0: was 6 months.
6: Everyone else
0: what
6: made that.
0: What if you finished in 3 months? Does the worker get paid for those extra 3 months?
6: No.
2: KFC.
0: What?
2: We used to get KFC and Coca-Cola.
1: They used to say, thank you. They get you a bottle of soda and KFC chicken, 2 pieces. And that is it.
4: So if you get a project done early before deadline, they throw a bucket of chicken at you almost. They throw 2 pieces out of a bucket.
5: Two for 99.
4: Oh, my God.
3: Workers told us that some of the projects for Meta and OpenAI were grim and caused them harm. Naftali was assigned to train AI to recognize and weed out pornography, hate speech, and excessive violence, which meant sifting through the worst of the worst content online for hours on end.
1: I looked at people being slaughtered, people engaging in sexual activity with animals, people abusing children physically, sexually, people committing suicide.
0: Basically, all day long?
1: Yes, all day long. 8 hours a day, 40 hours a week.
2: I was told I was going to do a translation job.
0: Exactly what was the job you were doing?
2: I was watching dismembered bodies or drone attack victims, you name it. You know, whenever I talk about this, I still have, you know, flashbacks.
0: Are any of you a different person than they were before you had this job?
2: Yeah, I find it hard now to even have conversations with people. Mm. It's just that I find it easy to cry than to speak.
7: You continue isolating yourself from people. You don't want to socialize with others. It's you and it's you alone.
0: Are you a different person?
1: Yeah, I'm a different person. I used to enjoy my marriage, especially when it comes to bedroom fireworks. But after the job, I hate sex. Fireworks.
0: You hated sex?
1: After countlessly seeing those sexual activities, the pornography, on the job that I was doing, I hate sex.
4: Bro, so Sam Altman out here, he's given headhunters $12 to pay Africans $2 to look at child porn, animal porn, and dead bodies to the point where the bedroom fireworks, they hate now. They hate now!
8: That's...
5: I am now a eunuch.
4: Somebody needs to stop this, man. It is worse than I had imagined. Huge douche. I rest my case, Your Honor.
8: Wow. Well, we're going to open up those phone lines. Caller, are you there? We've had a caller on the phone. We've had a caller on the phone for 23 straight minutes.
4: Hey, that's the real MVP. Hello, is he still
8: there? Caller.
9: Hello. Hello.
10: Hello. Sam Altman's still the biggest douche.
8: Thank you, caller. All right, well, that's one vote for Sam Altman there. Let's get that poll up. It's going to be Jimmy Kimmel versus Sam Altman.
11: That guy's fucking right.
8: Kimmel versus Altman for the final matchup of the final bracket of the final round of the final episode of Season 2 of Battle of the Douchebags. Who's it going to be, Jimmy Kimmel or Sam Altman? You decide. Phone lines are back open, 865-465-6271 if anybody...

0: like way in.
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2: You want a piece of me, bitch?
3: Tighten up and getting close. Neck and neck, down the stretch.
0: It is neck and neck. Get in there and vote, people. Douchebattle.com. You got 90 seconds left to vote.
3: See my Larry King voice? Hello, Kala.
0: Caller, you're on the air.
4: Hello. Guten Tag. Konnichiwa.
5: Sam Altman.
0: Brother! Sam Altman.
5: Sam Altman. Hi, caller.
0: What's your reasoning, caller?
5: Well, I just managed to tune in and heard all the the remainder of that clip, and that's pretty damning evidence right there.
0: But I don't know. Did you know that Jimmy Kimmel put black makeup on his face one time, two times?
5: Where, just around his eyes, or
0: just the whole face? But I mean, that's way worse than ruining tons of people's lives and all that, right?
5: Why he ruined also wearing blackface?
0: If Sam Altman wore a blackface, that'd be a whole different story.
3: That's a good
1: the kind they can't wash off.
0: It's neck and neck. We are. I'm not even joking this time. It's not like the Charlie Brown false flag. This is a real neck and neck race. We got.
5: The neck.
3: Under 30 seconds to go.
5: Yeah, my vote is for the Altman. The alt man. The alt right man.
0: 8, 7, 6, 5,
3: stretch.
0: 4,
6: 5, 4, 3,
7: oh.
6: 2, 1.
0: Wow.
8: Survey says?
0: Maybe everybody else knew how this was going to go, but to me, it's been upset victory after upset victory tonight.
1: I was not packed for bear necessarily. I was like, I'm not. I don't know. I thought it was going to be another Taylor Swift blowout. So I was like, when she lost in the first round, I was like, oh, holy shit. What is going on?
0: But with a 5-vote margin,
1: I was lucky to face myself.
0: Beating out Jimmy Kimmel by 5 votes. Jimmy Kimmel, 44 votes. Sam Altman, 49 votes. It's Sam Altman for the season 2 champion.
1: Incredible.
9: Douchebag.
10: Mega incredible. Douche.
5: Now,
10: how
5: are you going to notify Sam Altman?
0: It's in the mail.
10: Here he is, the biggest douche

0: Wow. Wow, wow, wow.
1: Douchebag of the year.
2: One of those,
0: Sorry, caller, hang on. Say that again, caller.
3: Oh, you need to send him one of those musical greeting cards with that douchebag song.
0: The douchebag of the year in the universe. Yeah. Hell yeah.
4: Oh, you can get ones with, like, Native doing the
0: dance. Yeah, get any of those to sing.
1: He's Mr. Douchebag of the year. Look at him smile. Look at him shine. He's the douchebag of the douchebag.
5: Hold up the douchebag. Hold up the douchebag.
0: Wow, wow, wow. Well, wow. Thank you, everybody, for tuning in. I'm blown away. And by the way, I got a notification just hot off the presses here, single-handedly saving the show and providing a winner award prize for Sir Spencer with his win. We had Eric PP coming in with $50.
6: Oh my goodness.
3: Wow.
0: Eric PP saving the show today. And any other shows, any other donations that come in that specify that it was for this season 2 finale, that'll also be going to Spencer. So congratulations, Sir Spencer.
6: Thank
0: Sam
6: you.
0: Altman, the biggest douche in the universe. And of course, you can catch Bowl After Bowl every Tuesday night, every Token Tuesday night, bowlafterbowl.com. Go show them some love, Spencer and Lauren. And then, of course, Homegrown Hits on Thursdays. Bab. Doing great work over there. The videos, the studio's looking great. The video portion's looking better than ever.
6: Thank you. We've been chipping away at it, you know, one little piece at a time.
7: That was a damn good douche all around, everybody.
0: That was a hell of a douche. Call.
6: I was going to say I was kind
3: Indeed.
6: Of fortunate to face
3: I'll
6: myself
3: catch up on the, oh, I missed.
6: By just being able to filibuster my clips a little bit. You know, I didn't expect to go so far. So.
0: I did the best with Tim Allen that I could for you. I should have started with the stand-up clips, maybe.
6: I could save the two nukes. I was like, okay, I guess I can at least save the two nukes. For the end.
8: People will not stand for African exploitation here.
6: Well, not from this guy.
0: Blueberry, thank you
9: How
0: as
9: does it
0: well.
9: Feel to be in that chair? How does it feel some, to be the king?
0: You brought some great stuff. That first round with Tate was explosive. Blueberry, behind the schemes. And that's every other week in between the schemes and the off week. I believe it's still going.
7: Yeah, still assuming that summer posture here and there, but there's some light coming into the fall. Hopefully we can find some more routine. I miss it. Miss everybody.
0: Yes, we miss you. I get it, man.
6: Hell yeah.
0: I got so much going on. Ned, thanks for being here. Fletcher, yeah. Thanks for calling in. We miss you, and thanks everybody for listening.
3: Of course, I miss you guys.
6: Hell yeah, man.
0: And it's, I mean, what a show. I appreciate everybody calling in. Maybe this is, and there'll be so much in post. Everybody send me your clips. We're going to be putting all that in the posted version. But I think especially fitting since it was the first elimination, we'll play a cover of one of Taylor Swift's beautiful songs since she was the first one out to close the show. And follow that up with Larry's famous Charlie Brown song from the very first episode of That Larry Show. And after that, you'll hear a bunch more clips in the posted production version. Thank you, everybody. Thank you so much, Cotton Gin. Thank you, Nestworks. Thank you, Eric PP, for coming in last minute there. I'm sure I'm missing some other people, but thank you so much, everybody. I had a blast tonight.
7: And thank you, Sir Seat Sitter.
6: Thank you, man. Appreciate
7: for hosting
6: you.
7: This
10: thank
7: and,
10: you.
7: And persevering on getting the scheduling done for it.
0: We finally made it happen. Season 3 coming soon. Hopefully, I'd say expect that in mid to late October, episode one, season three. I think we can maybe earlier, but
3: I'd say coming soon to a face near you.
0: Hell yeah.
2: Quick, quick.

0: another hit show, Jules.
1: The number one most odious, depressing, bent, sick Christmas song ever recorded is Charlie Brown's Christmas Song. And you have to kind of listen to this in context, because the first time I heard it, and most of you, is one of those hideous cartoon Charlie Brown Christmas specials. And so I'm going to give you sort of a lead-in of the song and Charlie's dialogue. And then I'm going to stage an intervention. That's right, Dr. Larry to the rescue.
2: I think there must be something wrong with me, Linus. Christmas is coming, but I'm not happy. I don't feel the way I'm supposed to feel.
1: Oh, Charlie, that's terrible.
2: I just don't understand Christmas, I guess. I like getting presents and sending Christmas cards and decorating trees and all that, but I'm still not happy. Oh. I always end up feeling depressed.
1: Oh, Charlie, listen. I've got a way to make this all better. Let's go get you in a warm tub and let me sing you a little song. Christmas time is filled with pain. It never snows, it only rains. You never got those electric trains that Santa promised you. You're only 8 and filled with hate. An outcast no one likes. Snoopy's dead, so let's move ahead.

bald and melon-shaped. You've never won a game. Here's a fistful of Nembutal. Just take them one by one. Soon you'll find you're somewhere else. It's less messy than a gun. No more Lucy, no more school, no more gloomy days. Put your head back and close your eyes and fade into the haze. Good night, Charlie.

0: are they going? Why are we allowing this to happen? Why should people stay in denial about it?
1: Now, how are they able to do this? How are they able How are they able to do it? How are they able to come up out of this from underground and do it? Or do they have?
0: There are tunneling systems everywhere. They're being helped by the Greys, and also there are groups within the higher echelon that are actually helping them acquire this.
1: So human beings are abducting the kids and giving them to the Greys, who in turn give them to the Alpha Draconians?
0: That's right. That's part of the deal. They won't come up as long as we feed them down there. You understand, it's about human beings selling themselves out. The echelon attitude here, the needs of the few outweigh the needs of humanity. And sorry, that just isn't right. You know, but it's going to have to be humanity that's going to rise up and take the stand. You're just going to have to turn off your televisions. They're going to have to get in their car. They're going to have to fire everybody in Washington, D.C. that knows and does nothing. And they're going to have to do something. You know, this apathy's got to end. Otherwise, the way we live is going to end. Period. I mean, that's the bottom line. You know, and I'm not coming from a fear space. I'm really quite angry about the apathy and the fact that, you know, when people give lectures and try to tell this, people want to stand up and fight with them. Look at what's happening around us. The indications are everywhere, everywhere. The truth is now an obscure thing.
2: I didn't realize, like I said, like I've always kind of tangentially liked the lizard people idea, but never really looked into it. Kind of like the birds aren't real thing. I know the birds aren't real. It's a joke. The lizard people thing has more people that buy it, but I didn't realize how commonplace the belief that they actually live underground is.
3: Interesting. Yeah. I mean, so I always thought, I mean, does that correlate with like hollow earth type theory for me? Correlative.
2: Yeah, and you know, it's like if you ever played, I don't know if you were much of a gamer, I'm not much anymore, but the Gears of War games was like this.
3: Maybe a little bit, yeah.
2: Yeah, another species that evolved underground in Earth, and they've been preparing, and they rise up and take over. All these accounts of lizard people, for the most part, they are not, well, usually they don't seem to be from third dimensional space, but they phase shifted in from another dimension to get here, like more of a demonic or extra dimensional thing. Do the next one, underground feeding, because this kind of freaks me. If this is real, then that's freaky.
3: Okay. Underground feeding, everybody.
4: There is a large processing plant beneath Yelm, and there are humans down there that are basically a food source, and this was what was coming out in and out of aggression with the people that Barbie had worked with. And she showed me that one video, and wow, it's just it's all about a processing plant. One woman in particular was saying, Barbie asked her, you know, well, what do you think is going down there, on down there? And she said, well, I think the people down there are a food source. And, you know, David Icke has said this. A lot of other people have said this. It's well known within the hardcore UFO abduction researchers that we are not at the top of the food chain. We really got to grow up, people. I mean, not you people, of course, but for those people that are still in denial, still stuck in what I call, you know, the surface level stuff, you know, the New World Order and the banks and all that. They really, because as above, so below, in the dark sense, because the satanic ritual, for example, the cannibalism that goes on, those people are full-on hardcore reptilian-human hybrids. And when they get into those feeding frenzies, that's when a lot of the shape-shifting starts. Exactly what Arizona Wilder talked about. So what Arizona Wilder talked about is going on a much larger scale underground.
2: So he brought up Arizona Wilder, and that sent me down another rabbit hole. I didn't realize I'd already seen stuff by her, but she was a self-purported mind control slave. I believe she was one of the ones that what's the name of that former FBI guy interviewed?
3: I don't know.
2: I'm blanking on his name. Ted something. Ted Gunderson.
3: Oh, Ted Gunderson. Yeah, you interviewed him.
2: I think so. I'm almost positive. Damn. But she was when you're an MK Ultra victim, I always, you know, take everything you say with a grain of salt, because they could have implanted any kind of fake memories in your head. But clip 33 is her part one of a three-parter clip with David Icke interviewing her about how the reptilians that are in cahoots with the government kind of run things.
3: Okay. Amazing. Amazing. All right. This is Arizona Wilder, Mind Control Slayer.
5: What it's all about is that the blood and the menstrual blood contain something that is important for the propagation of this race that is controlling things on this planet. They're called the Illuminati. And the Illuminati are actually run by these 13 bloodlines, which are all of the royal families in Europe and England. And they need the blood because they are, in fact, not human. They take human shape. They are reptilians. And they need the blood. The blood helps them maintain their reptilian shape, and it helps them maintain their sanity, and it helps them to live in this world, because they are not from this world. But what they need is for it to be secreted in the blood is they need terrorization of their
2: ding ding ding adrenochrome
5: before they are killed for their blood. And they have to terrorize them to get this to come out in the blood and be secreted in the blood. They are killed at that moment as they are staring into their eyes. And not only do they can't hold their shape when this happens.
6: The human shape.
5: The human shape they cannot hold. They go back into reptilian shape as this is happening, because it's like an animalistic type of excitement. Oftentimes they will just rip into the victim and eviscerate them and start eating the flesh of this person too, and the fat from the intestinal area is highly valued as they use it on their skin. And what it's all about is that the blood and the menstrual blood contains something that is important for the propagation of this race.
2: You can cut it there for that one.
3: Okay.
2: So, well, it kind of makes me think, you know how, like, if a girl's on her period and you're in the woods, that you're more likely to get attacked by bears?
3: Oh, I didn't know that. I mean, that makes sense.
2: I think it's a bullshit urban legend.
3: Okay.
2: But I'm just thinking, like, you know, watch out, because lizard people will find you too.
3: Oh, yeah.
2: If you're like in a cave, if you're underground in a cave and a girl's menstruating,
3: look out. Geez, watch out. I hear there's a lot of caves around here in Tennessee, Kentucky area, huh?
2: Yeah.
3: Yeah.
2: I've gone back when I was a little more, a risk taker, I would go spelunking in some like little caves around here, like East Tennessee.
3: Dude,
2: and rescued a dog out of one time.
3: Found really?
2: This dog that was stuck in there, and it's like how it's like the fact that it hadn't starved to death, but yeah, we got a rope and pulled it out.
3: That's insane. That's amazing.
2: Like, there'd be crazy. You'd have to belly crawl, and we found like albino bats, and it's just like it's dangerous as hell, because if you're belly crawling through a long area just to get to a part that, you know, we like a cathedral sized opening we found at the end of one. But it's like, if you're, you know, if a flash flood hits and you're belly crawling through a tunnel in a cave, it's over. So I don't really take risks like that anymore, because it happened around the same times I was going in the same caves I was going to. So
3: really? Wow, dude. Okay, well, it's then never freaking. Mind. Yeah, no, I'm good. I'll go but, on like,
2: I mean, the guided tour ones and just like, you know, you can really go into any cave you want, just don't get stuck or don't go anywhere where you can't get out in a moment's notice.
3: For real, dude. So I'll stick the touristy one. That sounds good.
2: Yeah, at least for now. Yeah,
3: that sounds good. That sounds good. Or,
2: and never go alone. Always go with a buddy.
3: That's exactly.
2: Thing I didn't do right.
3: Oh, geez. Yeah, man.
2: But I made it out, so.
3: Good.
2: But, I got two more clips on from Ike interviewing Arizona Wilder. I haven't listened to them in a little bit, so I'm not exactly sure what I pulled, but I'm sure okay. They're interesting.
3: All right, let's do it. And I appreciate you grabbing these. I didn't get around to getting any reptilian clips. I figured we'd just chat about it. But so kudos, good on you, man, for coming prepared to work. And that's awesome.
2: No problem.
3: All right, here we go. Number 34, more Ike interviewing Wilder.
5: I believe there's a time coming that because of what I've been told, when they are not going to bother having to hold that human shape as they had to before. And they want that time to come. And then about 4,000 years ago, the Aryan or the reptilians
2: Freudian
5: arrived here. And again began to take over, and they instilled themselves in different places, underground, in the earth, and also this one part of them, the ruling part, took over and became involved in the politics and in the religion, and started controlling through these means at that point in time. Reptilian that come from another dimension, they actually they materialize from out of another dimension and are present at rituals, and they are so powerful, and their presence is there's such an evilness about them, and they want out of this other dimension. Old ones are called out. And they are what Christianity would have called the demons.
2: Yeah, so there's a lot to unpack in that one.
3: Dude, that's crazy.
2: First of all, that the end goal is for them to just be in such control that it almost like what was said in that Inside Job clip is like through propaganda, we're getting people, the Geico Gecko and K. Rool and Smash and all that. But if the lizard people underground or inhabiting some human forms on the surface theory is to be believed, then it's kind of freaky that eventually they're going to just make it so commonplace or just have so much power that nobody can stop them, that they're just going to, there's going to be theoretically lizards running around. We'll have President Lizard Man.
3: I mean, yeah.
2: And then the other thing she said about that they've already infiltrated the major world religions going back thousands of years, that would explain all the freaky sacrificing and pedophilia that goes on in the Catholic Church, all the rumors of blood libel and stuff in Judaism. I mean, if they run all the religions, they've infiltrated them.
3: And totally.
2: So how many priests and politicians now and throughout history have been reptoids?
3: Exactly. I mean, I feel like that's the crux of it, whether it's like an analogy for the fact that these people aren't human and they've like they're working against humanity, or if they literally are like literally lizards. It's tough to say, mm-hmm. but like either way, it seems like they're carrying out, even if they're not, it seems like they're carrying things out as if they were, you know.
2: Yeah.
3: Maybe that's part of the programming, is like they get told, okay, act like the most reptilian evil snake serpent that you can, with the end goal being the destruction of the human race. And you will be rewarded for your troubles while you're here on this earth.
2: Yeah, and I'm not sure if, like I said, I don't think they necessarily would come from Zeta Reticuli or some star system out in 3D space, but if they can through somebody, like we were talking about, like somebody that's doing sacrifices and psychedelics and weird rituals and all kinds of shit to intentionally contact these types of things, or like the Muslims called them the jinn. The Hindus had a name for them dating back thousands of years of reptilian lizard people, literally is what they referred to as scaly figures that were tricksters and devious and would control society from behind the scenes. So if it's a extra dimensional, almost demonic force, then the shape shifting wouldn't start until that thing has fully penetrated your mind, right?
3: Yeah.
2: But yeah, I got one more from her, and then okay. That's about all I have on lizard people for today. It's something that the rabbit hole goes much deeper. This is kind of scratching the surface on it, so I'd be down to revisit this for sure.
3: Totally. Totally. And so this is number 35, more Ike interviewing Arizona Wilder.
6: This symbolism of the abyss, anything to do with the fact that these reptilian demons of another dimension are somehow locked in a time-space prison, and they can't get out, and they can only get out when they're brought out in that way?
5: Yes, they want out of that dimension. They have been thrown into that dimension, and they can't leave that dimension. And that's actually what the abyss is about, is being in a different dimension. It's like something to do with the fourth dimension.
6: So take us through one of these rituals that you conducted at the highest level of this global brotherhood. What would happen?
5: And then they have these children that they're kidnapping and bringing in from other countries, and no one misses them because these are third world countries. And children they have the most energy, the purest energy, they're the highest form of sacrifice. They are used as actual blood sacrifices during these rituals because of, again, reptilians needing their blood. The blood will be gathered in a goblet, and it will be dispersed among the reptilians.
2: I like the idea of the lizard people gathering around sharing a goblet.
3: Yeah, just like passing it, ooh, passing like a joint, the blood goblet.
2: Yeah, dude. And they got it. That idea is fascinating, of like almost like they were put in some kind of interdimensional prison, and the only way these reptilian, like demonic or alien beings can get out is through humans making contact with them and basically possessing them.
3: Okay, then, you mean the reptilians possessing the humans?
2: Yeah.
3: Because
2: they're in some kind of galactic prison right now, and the way to get out is through a human conduit.
3: Well, like what we were saying earlier, how do they then open up that vessel to be possessed? Right? Through trauma.
2: Trauma, MKUltra type stuff, but I think it seems like a combination of ritualistic sacrifices and extreme hallucinogens.
3: Yeah.
2: Dude, I mean, think about it. Jim Morrison went to the desert, did peyote and acid, and when he came back, what did he call himself?
3: The Lizard King. Yeah, that's it, man. I think there's something to that the trauma-based mind control stuff. I mean, whether you're looking at it from the MKUltra perspective, or if you're looking at it from, like, you know, the ruling elites. There's a book. Have you heard of? I'm sure you've heard of Fritz Springmeier. Have you heard of Fritz Springmeier? Yeah. His book, The Total. The Illuminati Formula. Illuminati Formula. Used to create a total undetectable mind control slave. Have you heard of that book?
2: I've heard of it, but I haven't read it. No,
3: you can get like a PDF version of it.
2: Perfect.
3: It's fantastic.
2: I have to do that.
3: It's so crazy. I got the PDF version, and then I found like a PDF reader. And then it read to you like an audiobook. But dude, that's one of the craziest, darkest books I've ever read, because apparently him and his partner, spouse, wife, whatever, I can't remember her name. I was just pulling it up here. Cisco Wheeler. Anyway, they basically worked for a while, like deprogramming people that were like coming forward with like stories about MKUltra or satanic ritual abuse. And they were like helping them to deprogram. And they'd learned so much about what went on behind the scenes. And like a lot of it is described as like from a very early age, like from like these elites, like they have children that are like, they don't have birth certificates. They don't have social security numbers. They're just born off the books completely. And while they're still in utero, like they would like puncture the mother's stomach, like with needles to like poke the baby, like to intentionally inflict like pain before it was even born. And then they would perform a cesarean section prematurely. So the baby was born prematurely into the world. And so from the very first instance of consciousness, it was already being subjected to trauma. And then that trauma,
2: Nazi shit, dude.
3: Yeah, totally, dude. And so they just like would literally start the trauma based mind control from like in utero, and then just carry it out And the book describes in great detail all these methods and means that they would use to implement and like create these slaves, like, and they called them, and they would like shatter their psyche and then instill alters, right? Alter personalities. And it's pretty powerful, wild stuff. Like, this book is heavy. It's like the craziest thing I've ever read in my life. It's the same guy that wrote, for those listening, the same guy that wrote Bloodlines of the Illuminati. So, okay. Which are all of these are really hard books to find. Like, you can't find physical copies of these books anywhere. But you can get PDF versions, you know, so whether or not they're like complete or not. But I've been trying to get Fritz a hold of him for a long time. He has a website, pentracks.com, P-E-N-T-R-A-C-K-S. And they just revamped it. And Fritz has been doing interviews with this guy, Mike, who does a show called Fake Mike Real News. And so he's kind of emerging back on the scene. But Fritz has a crazy ass story. Like, he went to prison for like 10 years because he got... Wow. He got like set up in some bullshit. Like, it was almost kind of like a Ruby Ridge type thing where like it was like a bunch of federal informants like set him up, and like he got lured into doing like a bank robbery or something, or something got involved with some sort of bank robbery situation. Yeah. And like, anyway, but
2: that sounds awesome.
3: Yeah, it's a crazy, he's got a crazy
2: story. I've heard things about him, but yeah, I've never read his book. So
3: I'll
2: put that on the list of required reading for this year.
3: Dude, the Mind Control Slave book is amazing.
2: Do you, what you, you're the puncturing the fetus while it's still in the womb.
3: Yeah.
2: Made me think of, it kind of tangentially made me like think to the earlier when they're talking about there's feeding basically procurement of food for reptilians underground. But even like reptilians aside, I've always wondered, and it's a dark idea, but it's, I'm sure it's been done. Just a question of, is it still done and how big of a scale, but deep underground military bases.
3: Yeah.
2: I wonder if there's like generations, if not multiple generations of human beings who were born in underground bases for experimentation and have never left, and have probably their kids are now in those same bases.
3: Well, if you were an elite and you were trying to create fresh child blood for these lizard people or whatever sacrifices need to be done, of course you would just make them in a lab underground, and then there's no record or paper trail or anybody knows. But then now you're just creating consciousness. You're creating consciousness that for the sole purpose of inflicting pain and suffering. It's like, that's probably why, I mean, that's kind of why like we're seeing what's happening in the world, is like, you can't do that. Like, the universe won't let you get away with that forever. You can't. Like, I always think that that good's going to win, but if there literally are people with underground military bases and they're literally like pumping out kids just for the purpose of like experimentation or just all evil shit,
2: for
3: like
2: food for aliens,
3: food for lizard people, like, the universe, that's a score that will be settled. And I think we're seeing it. I think the universe is settling that score. That's probably exactly what's going on here, dude. That's probably exactly it. Like, God is just like, no, you can't do this anymore. You guys need to just cool it.
2: We're overdue for another apocalypse, I think.
3: I know, man. But it's going to be beautiful, I think. It's going to be amazing. It's going to be crazy. But I think we're witnessing it, man. We're in the most amazing time to be alive. There's no question about that. Like, yeah, dude,
2: we got freaking
3: nuts.
2: Uber Eats and porno, man.
3: Yeah, we got Uber Eats. We got
2: our grandparents didn't have that.
3: Yeah, we got Yay running for president in 2024.
2: Well, let's in summary, let's tie all this, wrap this up in a nice little bow, because I'm hoping that as much as I think Nick Fuentes is hilarious, I'm hoping that Yay will graduate from his anti-Semitism and find the real enemy is not the Jews, but it's the lizard people. And I'm hoping the next collaboration we're going to see is David Icke and Kanye West hanging out doing shows.
3: Ooh. So,
2: that would be cool. And I think not any more crazy than anything else that has happened with the whole Ye saga so far. So I think that's it's possible.
3: Dude, yeah, we need to get David in touch with Ye, and they need to have a nice like 10-hour live stream, dude, and just sort it all out, man. Solve all the world's problems. That would be phenomenal. That would be phenomenal.
2: And they're considered like the two most anti-Semitic people in the world.
3: Oh, that's true, huh?
2: So I think they'd get along, yeah.
3: That is true. You know, it's funny. So there's Owen came out with a few documentaries now over the course of the last year or so. And his documentary film guy is a guy named Adam, who runs a thing called Film Grain Studios. And I went to this bear camp out over the summer out in Missouri, and I met him and I hung out with him. But anyway, he's a super cool guy. And like, I was telling him, like, dude, I got to get you on the show, you know, just to talk about like movies and stuff like that. Like your experience, like making movies and stuff. And well, now apparently Owen got him teamed up with, got Adam, the Film Grain movie guy, up with Ye. And he's traveling around with Ye right now, like documenting this whole era, this whole saga that Ye is going through right now. And so they're eventually going to release a documentary about this whole time in Ye's life right now.
2: But well, Nick Fuentes is going to be in there a lot for sure.
3: Oh yeah, for sure. But it's like Owen's dude is like traveling around with him. And so I had his contact. So I hit Adam up. I'm like, Adam, dude, come on the show, man. He's like, all right. Yeah, I will. As soon as I get some time. And I was like, yeah, if Ye wants to come on too, man, like it seems like all these people that keep interviewing Ye have agendas. They have like things that they're trying to get him to say or to not say or to correct the record or all this stuff.
2: Yeah, did you see Gavin McGinnis interview?
3: Yes.
2: Get him to walk everything back.
3: Yeah, he's like, we're trying to have an intervention. It's like, fuck you, dude. Like, you don't even know. So I put it to Adam. I'm like, dude, just tell Ye, man, he can come on. He can come on Rebunked anytime. Like, no agenda. He can say whatever he wants. I think it'll be hilarious.
2: Hell yeah.
3: Yeah, but
2: I don't know. It'd be awesome, man.
3: And so I should, you're just a good idea, though. I could reach out to David Icke's people and be like, hey, would you be interested? Maybe I can make.
2: Yeah, I'm just thinking that's like those two minds meeting, I think, is the next logical step, because there is definitely, you know, the GAQ, the great JQ, the Jewish question. Mm-hmm. That's a question that you deserves to be asked, but it really is a dead end because no one group is a monolith.
3: No
2: race or religion is a monolith. So you can't just blame everything on Jews, but you can blame everything on lizard people because really they're not people.
3: Yes, exactly. So
2: Ye needs to graduate to the next logical step, which is lizard people. I think we did it, man.
3: That's it. We did it. Hell yeah, dude. All right. Well, dude, tell everybody where they can find your show. That was a nice kind of a taste of like what Chris does over at Abs and Six Pack, Sir Seat Sitter, shitmyass.com, or you can listen to the show live at podtar.com. But tell us more about the show, man. Tell me about the show, and also tell us about the battle of the douches. That's it. Yeah, tell us about the battle.
2: No Agenda gave us a fantastic shout out, like a 2 or 3 minute shout out. Dvorak was talking about that on their, I think it was on their 1500th and one episode. So yeah, that gave us a cool bump. But we're gonna bring that back at some point. But for now, the idea was we brought 8 douchebags, put them in brackets head to head, let people call in, let people vote on who advanced to the next bracket based on the clips of who is douchier.
3: We
2: ended up, Bill Gates ended up winning the championship where we put the first 8 winners head to head. Rob Dew, it was on there a couple times. Cretchit from OBDM, all kinds of people. There's too many to name, but it's, we'll bring it back, and I'd love to get you on there at some point. And I believe Dvorak will be coming on sometime next year for douchebag battle. So,
3: dude, that's so cool.
2: Yeah,
3: I was gonna say we do a battle of the anti Semites or something. The biggest anti Semite.
2: Well, yeah, I mean, there's. You could do that, but it's by whose definition of anti-Semitism?
3: Exactly. And then we just keep playing anti-Semitic clips the whole time, just like these fucking Jews.
2: But yeah, it's shitmyass.com. You can go to the top right corner in the drop down menu. There's greatest hits, the link to listen on Spotify. I think there's a podcasting 2.0 link and all that good stuff. And then live streamed at podtar.com. And then I'm posting this on my end, and it's going to take some editing, but I'll send you the my edit for your RSS feed if you want to. That way we're not both doing work.
3: Yeah, that works, man. I don't know. I'm debating about that. I don't know whether to just put it out or clean it up a little bit because it's already out live and it's just going
2: to
3: be out there.
2: Yeah, I was going to say I'm a little perfectionist when it comes to like any audio issues. I always want to take that out. But
3: yeah,
2: if you want, I can send you my edit version. But yeah, for my feed, tell everybody, obviously Rebunked and... Dude, I've been loving what you've been doing. Like you came out the gate swinging, I got to say, with the new podcast after you left Truthzilla.
3: Thanks, man. Yeah, I wasn't messing around, and like I just didn't want to like back down. So yeah, man, it's been good. Rebunked.news, anybody if you want to check it out, and I'm Rebunked at Rebunked News on all social media. So there you go.
2: Yeah, Instagram, Twitter, and then you got your like you said, you're on band.video too. And
3: yeah, thanks to you, man. Thanks to you. We need to get you a freaking video show going, and then we can get you on band.video someday. But
2: oh yeah, I forgot I kind of made the connection between you and Dew.
3: That's what I'm saying. Yeah, you suggested how to get a hold of Dew, and I was like, oh yeah, bam, that was it. So you've been a huge you've opened up a lot of doors for me, man. I went down, dude. Okay, so here, put this on your calendar. We're going to InfoWars Summerfest 2023. I don't care what you're doing. We're going, okay?
2: Okay, when is this? Let me make a note.
3: I don't know. It was in August. Did I tell you about that trip? Did I tell you about all that shit?
2: I saw the pictures, yeah.
3: Dude, it was fucking insane, dude. Like,
2: that sounds awesome.
3: We were swimming in fucking Rob Dew's pool at his house, dude. Fucking, like, he took it. And then they all went, like, we went out and, like, they went, like, Rob's friend was playing some show, like, in a band, like, at some bar, and so we went and checked it out. I was a designated driver. They were all getting fucking, like, you know, a little they were cutting back a little bit, and then yeah. Rob's like, all right, let's go down to the studio. And I'm like, oh fuck yeah. So like, he gave us like the midnight fucking full access tour of the studio, dude. It was nuts. And then the next day Matt Baker and Frank went on with Harrison, and that was a trip. Fucking ran into Alex in the hallway. He was just like walking by, and we're just like, hey, nice to meet you. It was such a fucking trip, dude.
2: Yeah, dude, that's awesome. Jesus. Yeah, I would love to do. I've never even been to Texas. So.
3: Okay, well, we're going.
2: That'd be something that'd make it worth the journey.
3: Dude, it was so.
2: Dude's a great guy, man. Dude, I've never met him, but I've talked to him for, at this point, hours and hours and hours, and he's just a genuinely great guy.
3: Yeah, he's super fucking awesome. He's way taller than you thought. He's like 6'3", 6'4", maybe. Like, he kind of took me off. I was like, whoa. Fuck yeah.
2: He also had a real big role in the Alex's War documentary.
3: Yeah, he did great. Did great in that movie.
2: He's wearing that beret and the vest. He looks like a G.I. Joe.
3: Yeah. Yeah, man. So I think last year was in August. So we'll stay tuned and we'll figure it out.
2: Sweet.
3: So,
2: well, yeah. What's the best website again for you to tell my people?
3: Rebunked.news. All the links are there. Yep.
2: And I'll put that in the show notes so people can just give it a good old click.
3: Totally. I want to give it a couple shout outs too, a couple other things we got going on. So we're going to be, so I do the Substack for The Last American Vagabond. That's TLAvagabond.substack.com. There's awesome content on there as well. We're just cranking out all kinds of cool stuff. So definitely check that out. If you guys want to get the drop on information that's way ahead of the times when it comes to like vaccine stuff and all this nonsense, definitely check that out. And we are, myself, Ryan, and then Courtney Turner of the Courtney Turner Podcast. We're all here in the Nashville area. We're launching a media production company in January, and we're going to hopefully start doing some bigger, big things too. So, I mean, you're not that far away, man. Like, we're trying to bring other people on to help. So let's just stay in touch about that too. But
2: okay, yeah, dude. Next time I'm in Nashville, I'll definitely be hitting you up before I come out there.
3: Cool. Yes, please do. And then I want to definitely tour the state a little bit. So I'll let you know if I'm ever in your neck of the woods. So.
2: Sweet, dude.
3: All right, guys. Well, thank you all for tuning in, and thanks for your patience with all the tech difficulties, but we did it. We got one in the bag here. So I'll send you the file when we're done. And all right, guys, thank you all so much. Peace.
2: Thanks, man.
7: Hi, this is Gilbert Gottfried, and I just watched that podcast, Abe and a Six-Pack, and it was the worst. 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And, you know, there are two-year-olds with podcasts that are more worthwhile listening to than that. It's just that don't waste your time. Really, really avoid it like the plague.
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10: Comment before the compilations. If you notice in that clip, Nick Fuentes is like, yeah, as he's talking about how much he loves Hitler. So peas in a pot. Alex Jones looked uncomfortable. Why? Alex Jones brought him on to whitewash it and go, oh, you're not a Nazi, right? And he's like, no, I do like Nazis. Oops. So you're going to see it, right? And so he looked uncomfortable for that reason. And of course, we've got to comment about the mask. I mean, I think Marvel picked the worst time to introduce their new villain.
11: Don't do him dirty like that.
10: I'm kidding.
11: I'm not even a Marvel fan, but like, don't do that to them.
10: But apparently the new villain is the Black Condom. Okay. So what is that? I mean, look, in a sense, Nazis have to be embarrassed that this guy is representing them. But here's another analogy. He looks like the Gimp from Pulp Fiction.
11: 100%. That's what I thought of.
10: But that's what the right wing has done to his mind. They've turned him into the Gimp mentally. So he like literally showed it. He's like, oh, okay, I'll come out and dress as the Gimp. So that's the pathetic state that the Nazi Kanye West is in.
11: All right, let's do the compilations.
12: I've done a lot of study. I think Hitler was a really bad guy, and I repudiate what Hitler did. I understand that the British intelligence set him up and used him.
13: I like Hitler.
12: I don't like Hitler. And I know you're trying to be shocking with that.
13: I'm not trying to be shocking. I like Hitler. I see good things about Hitler also. You can't say out loud that this person ever did anything good, and I'm done with that. I'm done with the classifications. Every human being has something of value that they brought to the table. Especially Hitler. I don't like the word evil next to Nazis. I think we need to look at.
12: Oh my goodness. Just because you don't like one group doesn't mean the other. Look,
13: I love Jewish people, but I also love Nazis. Well, I want to say there's a lot of good Nazis that were just fighting for their country. And for them all.
12: Like George Soros.
13: For them all to get put in a box. They're all in a box. Every Nazi's bad. Well, could some of the Nazis have just been fighting for their country? We can't put them all in a box.
12: All right. Do you have any comments on Hitler?
14: I have to agree with you.
12: Schwarzenegger said he loved Hitler. They gave him an award. I'm just saying, I don't like Nazis, and I don't like what some of the mafias are doing either.
13: I like Hitler.
11: Yeah. Sometimes people suffering from severe mental health issues but refuse to get the treatment that they need to, you know, be stable, do need to be involuntarily committed. I think Kanye's a good example. Cenk.
10: No joke. I think.
11: Yeah, I'm not kidding.
10: I think his family should involuntarily commit him. Look at him. What is that mask?
15: What's up?
16: We made it happen.
15: We're in the building. Yes, sir.
16: So, what are you doing? You running for president?
15: Yes.
16: If you're in that position and we have to deal with some sort of a military action with China, what if China takes over Taiwan? What if something happens with Syria? What if something happens with Iran? Have you thought about this?
15: No. I believe that my calling is to be the leader of the free world.
16: When you say your calling is to be the leader of the free world, what does that mean? Like, why would you want to do that? Like, what do you want to do differently if you were the leader of the free world?
15: Well, when I talk, it's a symphony
16: yes.
15: of ideas.

0: I'll pitch 100,000 people. Were you always religious your whole life?
1: Yes, I was.
2: I can see that you're crazy. You're thinking in all these different layers, and you're looking at things from all these different perspectives.
1: Well, you know, how much does the Earth cost?
2: Have you always been this way?
1: Yes.
2: You don't have a grip
1: on it. No.
2: Hey, we're going to put you on some medication. That medication is going to calm you down.
1: This is about to make me mad right here. The first time you see me get mad in an interview.
2: Wow. This is who you are.
3: What are you thinking over there right now?
1: Would you like to interject?
2: I really would like to talk to you about specific things.
1: Okay.
2: I mean, it was a beautiful long symphony. There's a cap on it.
1: We don't use the word cap.
2: I mean, a cap here. An end note.
1: No. I just said a prayer in this situation. This isn't...
2: You said a prayer because of what? What motivated you to say a prayer right there?
1: I am in so much fear. Don't you put that evil on me, Ricky Bobby. Who are you?
2: We'll wrap it up here.
1: It's really hard to make houses.
4: Look, when you realize how fake it all is, the football, the basketball, the Lady Gaga, the Justin Bieber, who gives you these carbon tax messages, they tell your kids they got to love Justin Bieber, and then Bieber says, hand in your guns, pass the Cybersecurity Act, and... the police state's good, and then your children are turned into mindless vassals who now they look up to some twit instead of looking up to Thomas Jefferson or looking up to Nikola Tesla or looking up to Magellan. I mean, kids, Magellan's a lot cooler than Justin Bieber. He circumnavigated with one ship the entire planet. He was killed by wild natives before they got back to Portugal, and when they got back, there was only like 11 people alive of the 200 and something crew, and the entire ship was rotting down to the waterline. That's destiny. That's will. That's striving. That's being a trailblazer, an explorer, going into space, mathematics, quantum mechanics, the secrets of the universe. It's all there. Life is fiery with its beauty, its incredible detail. Tuning into it. They want to shatter your mind talking about Justin Bieber.
5: Justin Bieber. Justin Bieber.
4: Justin Bieber.
5: Justin Bieber!

0: Tabs in a six pack, broadcasting live from East Tennessee, joined by Booberry of Behind the Schemes. And we're about to give you some life saving info.
1: We are the first. It's not about the credit. It's about I'm spitting this information out at you fast because there's a lot of it and it's life saving.
0: What's up, boobs?
2: That's a great opening Alex Jones clip. I was going to save that for the show, too.
0: It was going around Twitter. I was like, I got to pull that one. I'd forgotten about it. Beebler.
2: How you doing?
0: I'm doing good, man. Just taking it easy. So we kind of last minute, we were thinking, like, let's review some vaccine songs because there's been a lot of them. I don't know. Agenda picked up on a couple, but there's a lot of them. I was looking this morning. There is hundreds of them. I was just like, I was trying to get through them all.
2: I'm assuming you only brought the very best of the best.
0: Well, the best of what I heard. There are so many. I just couldn't even. I'm gonna probably after the show just keep. I don't know. Maybe I'll keep playing them on the stream or something and find good ones to pull while I do that. I might stay on the live stream and do that. But yeah.
2: That might be some great stream content. You just get a block during the day. It's like, hey, this is the Pfizer vaccine TikTok paid for hour.
0: Yeah. Moderna now sponsoring the Tim Dillon show. I went down this rabbit hole of Missy Modell, who I texted you, and you, yep. Her stuff is a lot of this stuff, but her stuff particularly is so bad. You'd think it's like a parody.
2: Are you sure that most of these aren't parodies?
0: Yeah.
2: I mean, what's the technical definition of a parody?
0: Well, parody, they are song parodies. Like, a lot of them are parodies of real songs, but they are not satirizing pro-vaccine people. Like, let me play this. This is unironic. This is just a taste of what you'll get from Missy Modell on TikTok and Twitter. Yeah.
2: She's got a nice tone. You know, it's kind of wide. It's like, it's very blankety. You know, I feel sort of just wrapped up in the embrace of Dr. Fauci from that one.
0: Yeah. Beautiful. She did the Pfizer girl one, too. Did you bring that one?
2: I didn't, but I'll grab that real quick.
0: I can play it. I got it.
3: Hiya, Pfizer.
4: Hi, Ben.
0: Oh, by the way, like, a lot of her shit is overmodulated as fuck. Like, I cranked the volume real low, and it was still overmodulated on some of these.
3: Hiya, Pfizer.
4: Hi, Ben.
3: You got any extra shots?
4: Sure, Ben.
3: Sleeves up.

0: will have to do this again for my second shot.
1: Oh, I love you, Ben.
2: So she's vaccinated, and she still says party only with a mask on.
3: And you'll eat cheap mac and cheese.
2: It's like cheap cheddar and macaroni melted together.
3: You're going to have to take the mac and cheese and pull that mask out and just feed it in from the top of the mask.
2: She has another one that came out right before that about vaccines. This is pretty. I went down a Missy Modell rabbit hole this morning. I'd already found a couple of them, but man, this bitch is dumb as hell. So yeah, this one's overmodulated, but she's in a bikini. The visual, like, not just with her, with all these songs, the visual component is really lacking. So I'm gonna have to put them in the show notes, because you just have to see, like, she's in a bikini dancing on TikTok with like space and stuff in the background, and like articles about how great Pfizer and Moderna are. I mean, it's something to behold.

0: fascinating.
1: Yeah. So,
2: you know, I don't want to blow my load like right out the gate, but out of all the ones that I've heard from No Agenda, that might be my favorite one so far. Like, as far as the actual groove is concerned and the message that is being conveyed, it's, you know, that's some good shit.
1: Well, I don't know. I have a different review of that.
3: And all I can tell you is that this is bad.
1: Pretty bad.
2: Oh, here now, we go.
4: I think this is the beginning of the end.
1: Yeah, right. I went down a full rabbit hole several days ago. Like, because these were going around Twitter before Adam and John played that one on No Agenda, so I'd already kind of seen a bunch of these. But I went back and pulled even more. And these derail from the vaccine thing, but this is this is just like the type of shit. And it, like I said, the visual component makes it way more cringe. But this next one starts off with Kaylee McEnany, and then her singing super emotionally about how great Jen Psaki is.
5: Censoring me, who was just giving that.

0: This may be hard to believe. We don't spend a lot of time talking about or thinking about President Trump here. Former President Trump, to be very clear.
1: Yeah, some of these are so bad that you're like...
2: That's a serious question, right? Come on.
1: Some of these are so bad that you think like, okay, this she's got to be mocking that the side. Like she, like, it's almost like she's a double agent making fun of the left and making fun of like the pro-pharma people. But no, like she's serious.
3: I was going to say, she'd have to be pretty deep to sort of hit it from that angle.
1: Yeah, no, like this is, triple. She's just a dumb bitch. There's no way. But this one, this is, this one's really good.

0: Yeah, I think she saw that and she was like, fuck this, I'm out. But yes.
1: How far have we fallen?
0: Yeah. So I know this is a lot of Missy Modell, but that's mainly what I pulled. So this is right before the November election. Right after the inauguration, I think is what this was. She loves Kamala. This was the one where it fully convinced me that she's for real. She's not a troll, because this is like just a bunch of pictures of Kamala and Joe hugging during this whole thing.

0: That is very Satan-y.
1: Very much
2: Holy
1: so.
2: Holy fuck.
1: So I...
2: That's a...
1: Yeah, that's something else, right?
2: I don't know. I think that might be the most cringe one so far.
1: Oh, and the videos for all of these make the cringe levels just skyrocket. It's outrageous. There's this one. It's just shorty but a goodie.

So, like, I know, like, for No Agenda, over the years, off and on, I've made a bunch of song parodies. Mm-hmm, and mm-hmm. some of them might have been cringe, but, man, like, there was always jokes in there, and there was never... The video component is really what makes these just off the rails terrible. So I'll put as many as I can in the show notes. This one was good. It came out, like, it wasn't even Christmas, I don't think, when she posted it, but she still did this one.

0: like this is the kind of stuff that I would make ironically for No Agenda, where it's like,
1: yeah, there's a real sincerity behind it.
0: Yeah, she's genuine though.
2: Change yeah. is killing our town. Expect some heavy rainfalls.
1: Hold it for a second.
0: Yeah.
1: Listen to the sexy swing and genuine sounds of the Twitterverse here on Abs in a Six Pack.
0: It's pretty bad, dude. Like, yeah.
3: You think God is in control here?
0: No, climate change is more powerful than God.

0: All right, last one from Missy. I know you're going to miss her. This one's
1: Missy,
0: good.
1: Missy, I miss you.
0: This one's good because I teased it at the very beginning, but this one's good because she even praises Andrew Cuomo.

0: Did you hear that? Your eyes are really kind.
1: I missed that. Can you take it back?
0: She's serious.
1: Take it.

0: won't shake hands until you let me. Dr. Fauci. And that's the thing is, like, throughout these, a lot of these parody, or song, or vaccine songs, or whatever, pro Fauci songs, like, these people are serious. Like, they're happy to say, I won't do this until you say it's okay. That's like the common theme for all this stuff. Like, we need to get the jab so we can go ride in a cab. This is like, and it's like, well,
1: so
0: my
1: I can
0: God.
1: Keep my mouth open on a roller coaster.
0: Oh, yeah, dude. Oh, my God, dude. Anyway, that's enough for, that's all I had for Missy, but she's a genuine person and she believes what she's saying as far as I can tell. And she might Missy, be getting paid, but
1: you may be a shill, but you will be missed.
0: Gonna miss me some Missy.
1: Miss me some Missy.
0: But yeah, I got,
1: it doesn't sound nearly as perverse when you say it like that, but listening to it's a whole nother ballpark or ball game.
0: Yeah. She's, I mean, I honestly think this is so it sounds like the Fauci thing sounds so ridiculous that it sounds like something that somebody would make for No Agenda as a jingle. I mean, that sounds like that, something for No Agenda, but it's genuine.
1: That's a perfect ISO.
0: Yeah, I might send it in to him.
1: I realized something today, that this is the last sound that I can fit on my tablet. It only allows me 96 buttons. I ran out of space. Oh, no. I know. Prepare the calling.
0: I just play my clips off Windows Media Player, so. Or in the clean feed, if you want to add extra buttons, you can add clips to clean feed and use that as a secondary soundboard.
1: Oh yeah, that is true.
0: True.
1: Now I do. Do you have any of the musical ones? Like there was the Disney and, I'll bring the one that I got so far.
0: Go for it.
1: Did you ever check out Hamilton?
0: No, I know of it, but I never saw it.
1: About to find out.
0: I think she did do a Hamilton one, though. Now I'm thinking about it. Missy did a Hamilton one. Still there?
1: Yeah, I'm still here. What's up?
0: Okay. What? I thought I lost you. No, what? I think Missy Hello? Modell did a Hamilton one.
1: Oh, this song, the My Shot parody. This is actually not the one I thought it was. I haven't heard this one yet, though.
0: Let's do it. Start that. Oh, you want me to play it? I'm sorry. I wouldn't even pay attention.
1: No. I got it. Can you not hear it?
0: No.
1: Oh, you can't hear it. Whoops.
0: That's why I thought. That's why I was so confused. That's like,
1: there we go. Sorry.
0: No, you're good.
2: I am not going to get that shot. I am not going to get that shot. I'm just like De Niro. That man's my freaking hero because he's not going to get that shot. Vaccination kills. Stick with acupuncture. There's nothing toxic in those needles. I don't have to wonder if they'll be hurting me with mercury and the other many deadly poisons in the medley of vaccine ingredients. Just ask my mother. Got a crystal around my neck. A shining piece of quartz to keep my chi absorbed and all the chakras clean. Like Deepak C reports, only read blogs. I don't trust the studies. The confirmation bias lets me trust in my tummy. Every word from every single doubter only makes me prouder to be armed against the power. Only makes my voice louder.

0: chest. And if we don't show antibodies, then the needle's next. We need to flex and show them that they need to respect each and every sovereign citizen that we represent. My body, my choice. Don't you see the red, white, and blue rights that you might need to bleed to protect? It's me versus
1: I know.
0: Them.

0: that shot.
1: Wait, Robert De Niro's not going to go get that shot?
2: Robert De Niro, actually, he backed out, to the original movie. I don't know. When did this come out?
1: The song January 26, 2021.
2: Oh, okay. Never mind. Because I thought they might be making fun of him because the MMR vaccine, Robert De Niro backed off pretty quick once he got like super attacked in the media. But his film festival, I can't recall the name of it, was going to play Vaxxed. And he ended up pulling it from the film festival, the Del Bigtree Robert Kennedy Jr. documentary.
1: Yeah,
2: I did. Which is a great documentary. So Robert De Niro was labeled an anti-vaxxer and immediately backed off, and now he's all in on it. But yeah, is that one done? Because I have one that I was going to save for later, but now it fits in right with it.
1: Hit it.
2: This is a BBC song for anti-vaxxers. Live concert at the Apollo, I believe.

focus, coming out a wizard's sleeve. 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I spout my beliefs, which I believe to be believed. 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

0: with autism. From these cocktails you concoct from witches' tits and horses' chisholm. The facts might say otherwise, but doctors screw up all the time. I haven't trusted science since I saw the film Flubber. My toast of allergic reaction to vaccine is one in a million. And my child, unmatched in brilliance, is one in a million. And since my child is so special, it'll definitely happen to them. Cause that's how statistics works. I read that in a leaflet, which I made myself. And while we're here sharing 9/11 was a hoax, the earth is flat, Father Christmas is a pedo, and I'm a good mother,
1: which is why I do not fight.
0: I hate my children.
2: I'm gonna pause it right there. I mean, that's a lot right there already. I mean, 9/11 was a hoax.
3: From?
2: And the earth is flat. This is BBC. It's like some live concert at the Apollo. I can't remember. It's like two lesbian chicks, one playing piano, the other one with a tambourine.
4: Welcome to your doom.
3: That's the first one that's got me seething. I'm not going to lie.
2: This one's pretty bad, dude.
3: That one got me.
2: Yeah, and it's still got a minute left, so.
0: My children, I hate my children.

0: be crazy, you crazy. Away from my baby, you come kill my darling if I get there first. The faster you say it, the more it is true. You can't kill my darling if I get there first. Die, die, die, die, die.
1: Ooh.
2: You just listed the reasons that people are coming.
3: That's
1: and all I can tell you is that this is bad.
4: That's a bad. That one, I liked how they like compare. Like, first of all, people that don't vaccinate their children don't do it because they hate their children, which obviously it's. I'm not going to say those two women aren't talented because that was like. It was an impressive how fast they could talk and everything and play the piano and all that. It's like, I'm not going to say they're not talented, but they're cunts. I'll say that.
5: So there was a part in there where they said that's eight, right? I'm not making that up. It's hard to string it all together.
4: Maybe. I just liked how they said, like, oh, but while we're on the subject, 9/11 was fake and the earth is flat. I was like, oh, okay. It's one of these kind of songs.
5: Yeah, I didn't hear anything about the moon being a hoax, or the moon landing, I should say. Well, those people still believe in the moon.
4: Two nights ago, Behind the Schemes, Lavish was talking about how great it was that they sent that gold disc LP into space, but like, jokes on him because space is fake, you know?
5: Yeah. They shot it up and it just went tink right against the firmament on the other side.
4: Right.
5: Just bounced right back down.
4: I don't know. You got anything else? You want me to keep going through these? I got a lot.
5: Oh, Lordy. Yeah, here's the one I was looking for. This one's 4.5 minutes long. I'm not going to do the whole thing, but it's just another version.
4: Word. I can't hear it, though. Oh, there we go.
0: I'm not throwing away my shot. I'm not throwing away my shot.
5: We Are the Swarm, much?

0: and B cells to fight disease.
1: Should have said modernity.
0: Before it can grow with ease.
2: Victory, we say in parentheses.
0: Don't be shocked when our history books mention
3: two big finger, two big fucking peace signs up for that one. Victory.
1: Oh yeah.
3: Make sure there's a lot of that. Make sure you get that V tattoo. Ugh.
0: Interventions that fuck infirmity, bring it back our very life.

0: another shot.
1: Geniuses, lower your voices. You keep pushing patients like they haven't got choices. I'm with you, but the social media's fraught with anti-vaxxers stirring the pot. The trust is gonna get shot.
2: Yo, check what we got. About 100 kneeling interventions ready to rock.
3: That's about all I can tell you that one.
4: Yeah. Cringe.
5: When you go back and look, at least scrub over to the, what is this, 125 marker? This guy, like, in stop motion, puts on his whole hazmat suit and fucking, it's got all that really sweet, sweet imagery in the background.
4: But they said it in that video, and they say it in a lot of these. We won't be free. They say the equivalent of this in pretty much every pro-vaccine song and music video. We won't be free until we get the shot. And they think that's great.
5: Which means, like, it's like the key to your cell, your freedom is in, it has to be inside your body. Think about that for a second.
3: Yeah.
5: You got to internalize that shit. Not just mentally, but through a needle. Physically. Yeah. Dude, I'm going to play some fucking Queensryche after this show, I think.
4: Hell yeah.
5: I don't know if you're familiar with that album, Operation Mindcrime, but.
4: I'm pretty sure
5: the schemes episode on it.
4: Yes. Okay. Yeah. That'll be good. Singapore is doing their thing too.

0: can take. I'm not sure, leh. I'm quite afraid.
1: Chronic illnesses, mild allergies. All this can take. There you see. If not sure, relax. Don't panic. Ask your doctor at the clinic. It's safe for most, including elderly. Cause the government got checked properly.
2: This is not a parody. It's not proper English, but it will be safe because the government gun check properly. The government gun check properly.
1: You see, if not sure, relax, don't panic. Ask your doctor at the clinic. It's safe for most, including elderly.
2: Oh, it's safe for most, including elderly, because the government gun check properly.
1: Don't panic. Ask your doctor at the clinic. It's safe for most, including elderly, because the government got checked properly.
3: Singapore, don't wait and see.
2: I don't know what steady boom BP means. Boom PP or whatever they're saying. But that's steady
4: like
2: boom
4: that.
2: PP.
4: I like that term of a plow tech. Yeah, our vaccine here is 100% guaranteed to plow tech your ass there.
2: Hey there, how'd you get a job there, retard?

0: V is for victory over COVID. Don't play, play. I got my shot. Get yours too, okay?
1: Your father never teach you.
2: The music video makes that 10 times better. It's crazy. I'll put it in the show notes. Yeah.
3: Yes. I'm excited to check that one out.
2: It was a good one. It was like this. That's the next Gangnam Style right there.
3: Lordy.
2: And then we had, as heard on No Agenda, the DMC one. Run DMC, Community Immunity.

0: For real.
1: For real.
0: Yeah. And then SNL did the vaccine game show. That's recommended next on YouTube. So yeah, that would, I don't know. What were you gonna say? I'm sorry.
1: It's just that one specifically reminds me of the Dolly Parton one.
0: Oh yeah, I have that one Jolene. Coming up.
1: Vaccine.
0: Now this one is long, but this is this one.
1: I'm begging of you, please don't paralyze me.
0: I love that clip on No Agenda. The news guy going like, "Not enough people want to be euthanized. Immunized." This one's really good because people really do think like this, and this one just blew my mind. It's long, but
2: hey, what's up? When was the last time you heard this song before 1:45 in the morning?
3: Never.
2: Ever?
3: Ever.
2: The

0: I want to be allowed to be in a crowd.
1: Doesn't he know that all you have to do is just go protest? Jeez.
0: As long as you're protesting against the police. Yeah. I want to be allowed to be in a crowd. That's his number one argument for why you should get the injection. Incredible.

0: don't care what's in it. It could be made of shit. People really think like this. This blew my mind. That's why I'm playing this whole thing, even though it's long. Don't care what's in it. It could be made of shit.
1: Come on, vaccine. Don't care what's in it. It could be made of shit. And I take it.
2: Yep.
1: So come on, vaccine.
3: Seriously.
2: Like hot dog water. You know, give it to me.
3: Think about what has been in my body the last 46 years.
1: Mad dog, kiwi, lime.

0: pants are that clean.
1: So they're admitting they have no idea what's in it.
2: Right.
1: But it can't be as bad as Red Bull.
2: 46 years old, and he had 10 of them a day as a kid.

0: high five.
1: Woo!
0: Literally, I had one job to just like take his script and do that, and I forgot that halfway through.
1: Great.
0: But I was really caught up in my backup dancing, like backup dancing abilities. Ugh. Also, could we get Dolly Parton on the list?
1: I feel like she donated to the Moderna vaccine, so I think maybe she's got one.
0: She donated to one of them. She needs to be front line. Guys.
2: So that brings us to Dolly Parton.
3: Well, hey, it's me. I'm finally going to get my vaccine. I'm so excited. I've been waiting a while. I'm old enough to get it, and I'm smart enough to get it. So I'm very happy.
4: Smart enough.
3: I'm going to get my Moderna shot.
4: I'm smart enough.
3: And I wanted to tell everybody, I think you should get out there and do it too. I even changed one of my songs to fit the occasion. It goes, vaccine, vaccine, vaccine, vaccine. I'm begging of you, please don't hesitate. Vaccine, vaccine, vaccine, vaccine. Because once you're dead, then that's a bit too late. I know I'm trying to be funny now, but I'm dead serious about the vaccine. I think we all want to get back to normal, whatever that is. And that would be a great shot in the arm, wouldn't it? If we could get back to that. But anyhow, I just wanted to encourage everybody, because the sooner we get to feeling better, the sooner we are going to get back to being normal. So I just want to say to all of you cowards out there.
2: Cowards.
3: Don't be such a chicken squat. Get out there and get shot.
2: Now it shows her getting supposedly injected. It looks, the doctor has his hand covering the needle where her arm is going to be. And she still has her shirt on, so it's really, you can't see the needle go in. And then the camera cuts, and then she's like, I got it.
3: Think you got it?
5: I got it.
3: Okay. That didn't hurt. Just stung a little bit, but that was from the alcohol pad, I think.
5: Yeah.
3: Right? Hey, I did it! I did it!
4: I want to get the vaccine more than twice.
2: That really pissed me off for that. More than most of these clips was Dolly saying, don't be a coward. It's like, wouldn't the brave, if you think the vaccine works so well and it's so safe, wouldn't the cowardly thing be getting it?
4: Well, if you're brave listening to this live, you can hang out with all the other cowards in the Abs in a Six Pack chat room.
2: Yes.
4: All cowards. Chicken shits.
2: Chicken
4: Listen
2: squats.
4: To Dolly Parton, y'all.
2: Chicken squats. Don't be a chicken squat.
4: Chicken squat. Gotcha.
2: If you want to if you want to hear one that's really going to piss you off, I got a kids show one.
4: Cool.
2: This is Super JoJo. On the under the kids YouTube tab.
6: Super JoJo.
7: Let's get a vaccine shot today.
6: Why do I need it?
7: Because the tiny little soldiers in the vaccine will keep you safe.
2: The mom coaxes the baby over with a little toy bunny.

0: little soldiers.
1: Anyway, that one pissed me off.
2: Hey, let me throw in one here. I haven't seen this one yet before.
1: Ooh, either. Yeah, let's do it.
2: God, look at his stupid fucking smile. It's not even a smile. What is this? How would you describe this? So, while I was looking up Disney vaccine parodies, and the first one that popped up was a Jack Black one.
1: Oh, yeah, he was pushing that on Instagram for a while.
2: Yeah, here we go. Oh, he super swells up. One opportunity. Sees everything you ever wanted. He's putting on the Captain America headgear. He's got the shield.
1: Oh boy.
2: Just in his underwear. Yo. Jesus Christ. He's just,
1: so,
2: you know. Those,
1: so Jack Black's listening to Eminem while he gets vaccinated? Is that what's happening?
2: No, he's listening to Eminem as he's hanging out in a just like a little skimpy red, white, and blue. Like swim trunks. No, they're not even swim trunks. It's like swim underwear. And he's got his shield and he's just knocking down piles of cardboard bricks.
1: So the vaccine makes you superhuman.
2: Yes, that is nice. A super, super, superhuman one. This one's old. I'm, you know, there's something about old Disney music that really just triggers me in a very real way.
1: Like good trigger, not bad trigger?
2: No, it's very much a bad trigger.
1: Oh.
2: Okay. You want to talk about music that, like, teleports you to a time? That's what Disney shit does for me, because I fucking had to listen to this shit for 2 years.
3: To my prime. Well, I've never seen a vaccine made in quite so little time.

0: Wait a second. Is that right? Is that correct? I don't know if that's... I thought you still had to wear masks to some degree.
1: Well, no, there's so much mixed messaging because some people are saying you still have to wear a mask if you're vaccinated. And there's some people saying you don't have to wear a mask once you're vaccinated. And there's Joe Biden saying you don't have to wear a mask outdoors once you're vaccinated. The CDC guidelines have been still wear a mask if you're vaccinated, last I saw. But then came out, New York Post had the emails they published. The teachers unions were working with the CDC about when schools would reopen. So the CDC is clearly a fucking compromised organization that bends their ass over to teachers unions that don't want to work.
0: Yeah.
1: And I don't mean to dunk on teachers, but fuck teachers and fuck teachers unions. I have a couple friends that are teachers and I'm sure they're good teachers, but man, most teachers are assholes because they're just like, no, we don't want to go to work. And it's fucking up dude, it's like the repercussions of this long term for children are going to be horrible. Homeschool your kids, man. That's all I got to say.
0: Yeah. There was a Time article I got to go back. We were talking about it the other night. But,
1: right.
0: Just, you know, another study. It's like, oh, yeah, well, this is how your kids are reacting to this shit. Do you want to hear any more of this one?
1: I like it. You go back it up like 20 seconds because it sounded like there was a character that was saying COVID's a hoax and stuff in the background.
0: Yeah. What's the bird's name in The Lion King? I don't remember.
1: Hakuna Matata.
0: No, that's the catchphrase of
1: Timon Mufasa. And Pumbaa. Pumbaa. The bird's name is Hukumachunga.
0: Somehow I...
2: You know, it's amazing. You are 100% wrong. I mean, nothing you've said has been right. To stay

0: that anyway.
1: No more COVID in our way.
0: You'd know they'll just

0: the messaging is off on this. I don't think they did that good of a job, because honestly, like, I think a lot of people are going to hear this and agree with the fucking bird.
1: Well, I think that's more so just the self-righteousness speaking. I don't know how else to quite describe it.
0: I don't know. I think they might have blown it.
1: In their mind, I think that they intended for sure to make this guy look like a loser.
0: Oh, right? Yeah, but
1: You're saying someone could watch this and be like, oh, this bird, he's talking a little more. Like, I've actually lived this shit. I'm not, you know, some fucking cartoon animal in The Lion King. Well, maybe I do agree with the bird a little more.
0: Yeah, see, because like a lot of, it's like there's a lack of self-awareness in a lot of these propaganda pushes that they do, where they present the argument, like sometimes they'll strawman it and make it like ridiculous, but sometimes they'll present, in doing so, they'll present people with ideas that they might not have heard before. Like, is there that really, they'll look it up, be like, is there that many people that think the vaccine is dangerous? And like, if they just went with the message of how great the vaccine is instead of having this bird come in and talk about the liberal brainwashing, they might, you know, it might work out better for them. Does that make sense?
1: Yeah, I can fuck with that. I can definitely fuck with that. It almost reminds me of the internet in a way. It's like, oh, we're gonna put this thing out, and there was unintended consequences, and people started fucking around, and we're looking at information that sort of didn't fall directly in line with what everybody wanted you to believe.
0: Right.
1: I'll take this back a little bit because he's got another verse.
0: Nice.

0: Good stuff.
1: I got another one here. This one's from Beauty and the Beast.
0: We'll do it.
2: Where? Ah, mask, wear a mask. Is this really much to ask? Tie some fabric round your face. Oh, it's the simplest of tasks. At the gym, at the store, don't treat it like such a chore. No, these mandates aren't malicious. All your theories are fictitious. Stop the lies, stop the fights. No one's taking a

0: I'm gonna take that back for a second. Because, you know, 14.
1: On and rate some data, all you masturbators, wear a mask, wear a mask, wear a mask.
0: Masturbators, it's I haven't thought about that in forever.
1: Heaven's sakes, it's just a mask. Such a shame that asking folks to follow rules gets you harassed. You can shout, you can glare, but listen, Karen, I don't care.

0: So it's,
1: this is a great idea for an episode.
0: Have some faith in Fauci. Trust the science. You don't need proof. You need faith and trust and belief. It's crazy how follow the science people are so quick to say, have some faith in Fauci. Trust.
1: Dude, it's the same fucking thing. Science is priest. I think it was Billy Bones. No, who was it? Someone just did an episode looking in between the two. But I mean, it's just like me and Lavish have been talking about. It's like there's two sides to this fucking sun worship, you know? So you got the super hardcore in the paint religious side. And right on the other side, you got your Saturn worship, your second sun, your science worshipers, your scientists. It's the same shit.
0: Yeah.
1: Both sides, same shit.
0: I'll go ahead if you got more.
1: I got one more from a musical. This one's about Trump specifically. It's from 3 months ago. I've seen a couple of this guy's work before. I got a little seedy at times, but I think now at this point I've set back. I don't really give a shit as much.
0: Yeah.
1: But I like this next song. I think that this is from Spring Awakening, the musical, which is a super tragic musical about all of these kids that just end up dying because life in Germany in like 1913 or whatever it was brutal. A bunch of them committed suicide. Some died from pregnancy, others illness, and like one survives by the end of it.
0: Oh, God.
1: Oh, wait, this is from Rent. Never mind.

0: Okay. I had enough of that one. I don't like Rent as much. Spring Awakening's a little... The music's
1: I want
0: good.
1: Some Book of Mormon vaccine songs.
0: Oh. I see Fiddler on the Roof. It's hard because he doesn't name the musicals that he's parodying, so you have to kind of guess off of the names. Rudolph the Leaky Lawyer. Jesus. All right, which one you got next?
1: Oh, I got
0: oh,
1: so...
0: Wait. I'm sorry. Christopher Cuomo, a special birthday bonus. Can we do this one really
1: fast? Yeah, go for it.

0: You
1: a Cuomo-sexual. Oh my god.
0: Here we
1: this
0: go.
1: Is gonna, is this for real? Is you pulling my leg?
0: I don't think so. I mean, I don't. Just based off of how every other video in his
1: okay, playlist. Yeah. Once you see enough of the same person's content, you can tell. Okay.
0: Yeah.
1: Wow.
2: Unlike any other, you know I'm a Cuomo-sexual, and not just for your brother. Let's get after it.
3: Chris

0: Don't show this video to Andy.
1: Oh my God. Me.
2: I don't know if I can top that one, but let me give it a shot. I actually haven't listened to this one yet.
3: All right, lads. Yeah.
4: Yeah. Hey.
3: Okay. I've been a very good boy, did all social distancing. I adhered to all the rules, I didn't skip a thing. But with things going back to normal, the restrictions I'll not miss.
4: Here.
3: Cause when I get my vaccine, I'm going straight out on the piss.
4: Hey!

0: I can go straight out on the town. Hey!
1: That one's not as cringe as I was hoping. Let's try this one. This one I have seen, and it's incredible. It's not even... It's like a poem. Maybe you've seen it. This is from News 8 WRC.
2: If you are getting the vaccine at the Dome Arena in Henrietta, you'll likely receive a sticker made by Zachary McGovero of Geneseo. Zachary is on the autism spectrum, and he has long turned heads for his amazing talents. Tonight, he delivered a knockout performance. You might call April 22nd Zachary McGovero's encore appearance at the State Vaccine Hub in Henrietta. He came here twice to get his COVID shots. Then he came back with a gift.
3: Dr. Fauci, give us vaccines. Help all the people who have been quarantined.
2: Not only did Zachary write a song about the COVID-19 vaccine, he drew a poster urging...
1: Oh, man, I thought this was going to be the actual song. And now I feel bad because he has autism and I didn't know that.
4: Rise to the top, oh yeah.
5: End this pandemic.
3: Let's help end this pandemic by giving out vaccines to everyone.
1: Okay, well... I should have pre-done that clip. Let me make up for it with this one, Staying Alive.

0: Where cases climbing? Listen to that one more time. Sorry, go back a little further. Take your dose, you can't lose. Cases climbing on the news. Cases climbing on the news. So cases aren't climbing, they're just climbing on the news is the implication there.
1: Just climbing right up. And now every television screen there, ladies and gentlemen.
0: The cases are climbing on the news. I just thought that was interesting.
1: That's some ring-ass shit if I'd ever seen it.

0: Anyway, I liked that one.
1: Boobery wants some action.
0: I liked that one a lot.
2: I like that one. Yeah, that's a good one.
0: Nothing really now, beats this one for me, though. You know the Tony, I'm your biggest fan. I trust in everything you tell me. Dr. Fauci. Yeah, that one's pretty good. Well, we haven't been rating any of these, but I got to go with either that one or the Disney one with the bird singing in Lion King. That's my top two. Maybe both those a 9 out of 10. Oh, actually, Singapore one is pretty good, too.
2: Yeah, so that would be a top three, the Singapore Lion King and
0: the Missy Modell Fauci.
2: I like the one with bars that Adam pointed out. I like the Dr. Fauci one we just played. You know, I thought the wear your mask one was pretty good. As far as just like jaw-droppingly stunning, the BBC is definitely up there.
0: Oh, the one with the song for anti-vaxxers?
2: Yeah.
0: Yeah, that one was... That was something
2: else. Do you remember... Oh, God, I wish I had the list in front of me. I'd like to hear it again. It's the one at Adam's Bars. You know which one I'm talking about? I can't remember the name of the song. I feel like I've
0: did we play it already?
2: Yeah, it was towards the beginning. It's the... God.
0: Oh, wait, was it this one? Was it a Missy Modell one?
2: Yeah, it was Missy.
0: Yeah, she's all modulated on this one. This one.
3: Y'all want the herd immunity? I'm pulling on the state. I'm signing up on the side. We'll party as a nation when we get immunization. Maybe by the 4th of July.
0: Maybe by the 4th of July.
2: Maybe you'll.

0: COVID. We're fucking over it. If you're a scary ass bitch and you want to fucking wear your mask, bitch. I have a right to breathe in motherfucking peace. If you're one of those motherfuckers that think you're going to catch it, keep your motherfucking dumb ass in the house, okay? That is on you. If you want to get vaccinated, bitch, get vaccinated. That is not on us to get vaccinated. Leave us the fuck alone. AIDS is real. Diabetes is real. Cancer is real. All these shits is real. Car accidents, strokes, heart attacks, all types of shit. Accidental death. We're going to die. Everybody dies. Our government doesn't get the right to dictate how the fuck we live in a pandemic. You don't either, bitch, because this is motherfucking America. I am free. I have a right to breathe how the fuck I want to breathe. So for those who don't understand, fuck you and fuck COVID. Next.
1: Next.
2: Next.
1: I liked that.
2: That's
1: like fresh air, motherfucker. Title.
2: Yeah. Fresh air, motherfucker. And you're dumb.
1: Hey, you Brick Proto there, buddy. You're fucking dumb.
2: There was one that we played, and I can't remember the name of the group now. Found it on BitChute, but they did a parody about mask and the YMCA that was coming from the other angle. And I don't know if it's because we were only focusing on maybe the like Twitterverse side, but I don't feel like I've seen as many.
1: I'm sorry. I was looking at. Sorry. Go ahead. I just found something that we might need to dissect.
2: I will point out real quick that I typed in part of your world COVID on on YouTube. There is 1, 2, 3, 4, 5, 6, 7, 8, 9, 10, 11, 12. Oops, sorry, not that one. There's a lot of fucking people doing the same parody for some reason. I don't think we should go through each one unless you want to do an episode just on that, just on this one song.
1: Dude, I just saw John Oliver on Last Week Tonight did a whole segment on the COVID-19 vaccine misinformation, came out 2 days ago.
2: Oh, how long is it?
1: 24 minutes. Probably can't get through all of it, but you want to see what he's talking about?
2: Before we do that one, I just had one more on this list that I had pulled up of stuff. It's a Frozen one, if you got any interest.
1: Yeah. Let's do it.
3: It's vaccination day! It's vaccination day!
2: Woo!
3: It's vaccination day!

0: love you, but for the
1: talking to his wife.
0: You don't like sports, you know? I could go to

0: Guys, I'm really proud of you in quarantine.
1: All right.
2: I'm not happy about this.
3: People are coming because I'm the nice guy. That's the reason why it's happening.
4: Oh, man. Hey, I have got to go to the bathroom like a motherfucker. So before we get to this John Oliver thing, I'm going to put this on. Let me know how it goes.
5: Hey, I'm Dr. Tevin Jones, and welcome to What Will You Take It? The game show where I try to convince my family to take the COVID vaccine. Let's see who's playing today. We got my lovely cousin Tasha.
6: Hey.
5: My favorite Uncle Derek.
7: Watch out now.
5: My cousin Donald.
8: Call me Don Juan.
5: And my sweet Aunt Shauna. How you doing?
9: Baby, I'm blessed.
5: Good to hear. All right, as you all know, I'm a medical doctor working on the front lines of COVID.
7: Yes, that's right. Mm-hmm. That's right. Proud of you, boy. Proud of you.
5: I've seen what this disease is doing firsthand.
7: Mm-hmm. Mm-hmm.
8: Ain't no joke. Mm-hmm.
5: And all of you are considered high risk for COVID.
9: Yes.
7: True.
9: Whatever that means.
5: But despite all of my pleas, none of you have been vaccinated yet.
9: Mm-hmm. Hey!

0: Hits me with that.
1: Okay. So let's get into it. If you answer this first question right, I will hand you $500 in cash. Mm. Listen carefully. Will any of you just take the COVID vaccine right now? Anybody? Any takers? Cousin Tasha.
0: $500 cash?
1: Yes.
0: Okay, can you repeat the question?
1: Sure. The question is, would any of you just take the COVID vaccine right now? Anybody?
2: Okay, I'm back.
1: Don.
3: Nope.
2: What a miss.
4: What the fuck is
1: not
4: this?
1: Not the answer I was looking
2: for. This is Saturday Night Live vaccine game show. It was on my recommended.
4: Oh, lordy.
3: Man, I don't need that vaccine, man.
1: And just to remind everybody watching, you're a diabetic and you've been shot in the lung.
3: But I never get sick because I sleep in my socks.
1: Time's up. Time's up. We were looking for the answer. Yes, I will take the vaccine.
0: Damn.
1: It's okay. You'll get more chances to win. Uncle Derek, you've had 2 heart attacks in the past decade.
2: This is kind of racist.
5: Mm-hmm. And I survived by the grace of God.
1: And what will you do? What will you do if you win some money here?
5: Man, I might light me a little reefer, you know. Give me one of them new pellet smokers. Yeah, throw a big old barbecue bash in the neighborhood. No masks.
1: Okay, sounds like you really need this vaccine.
4: That's a fun ISO.
1: So for $5,000, yeah. My next question is, will you take the vaccine right now?
5: I don't know about that.
1: Think about this, Uncle Derek. $5,000 is on the line.
5: Damn. 5 racks? It's a lot of bread. I could get me a little girlfriend.
1: And you can have a barbecue. You can have a barbecue completely vaccinated.
5: Nah, it ain't worth it.
1: Really? What about you, Aishana?
0: You know I can't take that vaccine. I am a Christian.
1: Who told you Christians can't take the vaccine?
0: Facebook.
1: Time's up. Again, we were looking for yes.
3: Look, I don't mind taking the vaccine. I just don't want to be the first, you know?
1: You won't be the first. Literally, 100 million people have already taken the vaccine.
3: Still, though.
1: Well, that sound means it's time for Ask a Doctor. This is where each of you get to ask me, the medical doctor, any questions you have about the COVID vaccine. And in the end, hopefully, someone will leave here with cash and take the vaccine. Let's start the clock at all day. And go.
2: 24 hours.
0: Do it got syphilis in it?
1: What? Of course not. Why would it have syphilis in it? Tasha.
0: Tuskegee.
1: Okay, but that was a long time ago.
2: Mm. Oh, okay. Oh. All right.
0: Well, I ain't forget.
1: It doesn't have syphilis in it. Don?
3: All right, well, I'll take it when white people start taking it.
1: White people are taking it.
3: Man, you can't trust white people.
1: Why can't you trust white people? Tasha?
0: Tuskegee.
1: Okay, you're not wrong. You're not wrong about Tuskegee. But still.
5: Nephew, I got a question.
2: I'm honestly surprised that they even brought up Tuskegee. Props to SNL for that, at least.
1: Okay, you're not wrong. You're not wrong.
2: Yeah.
4: But they're coming from it at the angle of like, oh, we gotta shut this down.
2: Yeah, damage control.
4: Thought pattern.
2: Damage control. You're right. Yeah, you're right.
1: About Tuskegee, but still.
5: Nephew, I got a question. How come you don't come visit the family no more?
0: Yeah, you missed grandma's birthday.
1: Because none of you are vaccinated yet, and you shouldn't be having parties.
2: Wait a minute. But he's vaccinated, right?
4: That's right.
2: So why is he scared to go around unvaccinated people? This is like the biggest flaw in all this logic, and you'll talk to people. Like, I've talked to people I know that are like, I can't be around you. You haven't had the vaccine, but it's like you had it. So, I mean, I know this gets said a lot, but it's just like, I just don't understand. This got 30 seconds, Lou.
0: You shouldn't be having parties, dork ass.
1: Whatever. Look, I'm offering you guys $5,000 to take this vaccine.
5: Make it 10.
1: Okay, fine. I'll make it $20,000. Will you take it now?
4: Oh.
5: 20 racks?
2: Man, I might take it for 20 grand. I ain't gonna lie.
5: Nah, I'm good.
1: Okay. This is not working. Let's just take a break. And when we come back, I'll see if my girlfriend Sarah, who's also a doctor, can change their minds.
6: It's really nice to meet you guys.
3: See? You see that there? Yeah. Tip, man.
2: No, his girlfriend's a white woman. problem.
4: I know a doctor, okay? I know a doctor. I know a guy that practices medicine.
2: Mm-hmm.
4: Says all you full shit. Actually, I'm lying. I don't know anybody that works in the medical industry.
2: Everybody I know that works in the medical field is not taking the vaccine. I don't know that many people, but like of the seven, eight people I know, not one of them are going to be taking this vaccine.
4: Yep.
2: Actually, I take that back. I know one or two that are down to get the Johnson & Johnson. I think one of them already did, but none of them are getting the mRNA vaccine, I should say.
4: Oh.
2: So this is, yeah, go ahead.
4: Do it. I want to hear that. That sounds fun.
2: I just saw this while I was looking for songs, so I don't know what this is going to be about, but I think it'll be fun to deconstruct. This is John Oliver, Last Week Tonight, 2 days ago, COVID-19 vaccines.
7: But we are actually going to dive straight in with our main story tonight, which concerns the COVID vaccines, the end result of the world's greatest scientists working around the clock to save countless lives, immortalized in a card we'll all definitely lose in a month. Vitally important, but also too big to fit in any standard wallet? Way to fumble at the one-yard line, science. And look, not that we needed it, but this week saw yet another reminder of just how dangerous COVID is, with cases in India in particular surging at a truly terrifying rate. India set a world record for daily COVID cases of over 400,000, and that is probably an undercount. And obviously, the world should be doing everything it can to help India right now. But our best way out of this mess long term is clearly vaccines. And it's worth remembering, we in the US are incredibly fortunate. We currently have access to a lot of vaccines, and more than half of US adults have now gotten at least one dose, which is great. The bad news is some vaccination locations have already gone from having not enough supply to not enough demand.
8: According to the CDC, average for vaccinations has dropped 20% since the start of the month, a worrying trend.
9: Vaccine demand declining in South Carolina. Some providers left with extra doses and appointments are wide open.
10: Palm Beach County Healthcare District says it is now facing 10,000 appointments for the county's vaccine sites remain unfilled since they opened this week.
2: The messaging just seems off here, like John Oliver and these news companies that are pushing this, because it's like, If I'm on the fence about getting this vaccine and then I see that demand is down and nobody really wants it, I'm probably going to be more convinced not to get it. Right?
4: I tend to agree.
2: It seems like they don't know what they're doing with the propaganda. They're fucking it up.
4: Play some more.
2: Okay.
8: It's dropped 20% since the start of the month, a worrying trend.
9: Vaccine demand declining in South Carolina. Some providers left with extra doses and appointments are wide open.
10: Palm Beach County Healthcare District says it is now facing 10,000 appointments for the county's vaccine sites remain unfilled since they opened this week.
11: Appointments are going unfilled. We've got thousands of appointments available over the next few weeks and no takers at this point.
4: It's okay,
7: true.
4: So here's my question.
7: A worrying amount of people.
2: He said they have no takers, that pharmacist. We have now, thousands of open appointments and no takers.
4: So the vaccine, 95% efficacy.
2: Don't you mean the vaccine? Vaccine.
4: Vaccine, vaccine. I'm begging of you, please don't be chicken shit.
2: 95%.
4: Wouldn't the pool of people that could get infected from COVID be a whole lot smaller? Theoretically, right?
2: Well, they admit that the vaccine doesn't stop you from spreading it. It just stops you from getting bad symptoms, allegedly.
4: Right, but if the amount of people that would suffer less from the virus, like the people that are at risk, like small children, pregnant women, I guess if they've got 40% or 60%, whatever it was, of the population vaccinated, wouldn't
2: I don't
4: that
2: think
4: just
2: it's 60
4: cut down?
2: Is it 60 already? I can't be.
4: It's like 50%. It's right over that hump. It's getting to the hump. It's right over. Maybe it's cresting down. I don't know. I mean, I can't. I guess I'm not sure how to ask the question. I'm just, if the number of people that could catch COVID is reduced by 40%. Let's just say that it's 40% for this one. Wouldn't that mean that there's a smaller population of the country that the virus could travel, quote unquote, freely through? Like, it would be just the normal infections that we had last year, right? Or the cases.
2: I don't know, because there's so much mixed messaging. Like, they always say, like, oh, yeah, the science, trust in the science, trust in the science. But the science is, like, it's not even that they've been changing what they're saying. It is that. But it's also, like, simultaneously we're hearing conflicting reports. The CDC contradicts the WHO. The CDC contradicts itself. The WHO, like, has different people talking heads saying opposite things. The news is telling me at one, like, you can wear a mask if you're vaccinated. You can't spread if you're vaccinated. But then I hear over here, you can spread it if you're vaccinated. You know. And now, of course, there's doing the, like, you know, Trudeau's got a deal with Pfizer to keep getting yearly doses up through 2025 boosters. Or whatever. Boosters. So, like, there's so much, like, you have to be delusional at this point to, quote unquote, trust the science when it comes to this, all this mRNA shit, because you're hearing contradicting reports from the experts on a daily basis. It, like, nothing makes any sense about it. So I don't know. So I guess my long answer, that's just a lot to say. I have no fucking idea.
12: Like, the lizard people.
2: Yeah. All I know is I ain't getting it unless they give me $20,000.
4: Where I'm going to take this is, it just, to me, it seems that there's no other option but to just blame the next huge crashing surge after surge that's coming in the fall, to just blame it on the people that didn't take the shot. I mean, that just seems the most logical.
2: That's definitely coming.
4: You know, if they wanted to continue that sort of shit, which convinced me that they don't. I mean, not you, but.
2: No, you're absolutely right. How great would it be if, when Project Bluebeam happens and they fake the alien invasion, the reason the aliens invade is because not everybody was getting vaccinated and wearing their mask. And then so then they can blame the alien invasion on the anti-vaxxers and anti-maskers also. Be pretty good.
4: Everything just starts folding in on itself.
7: Off on getting the free COVID vaccine. And I'm not saying that you should immediately get something just because it's free. I wouldn't recommend getting these old dolls on Craigslist just because they're free. They're weird, broken, and they will kill you in your sleep. But these vaccines...
2: Oh, kind of like the vaccine.
7: ...could save not just your life, but the lives of people around you. And it's genuinely dispiriting that just a few months...
2: See, that's, once again, conflicting information. You're supposed to get the vaccine to save people around you, yet they admit all it does is stop you from getting the symptoms. You can still spread it. You can still carry it. It makes, like, the mixed messaging is constant, and nobody seems to have an explanation for it. And you ask people about it, and they just shrug it off like, oh. That's why everybody has to get it. I've heard that. You can still spread it, but you're doing it for other people around you, safety. But then I say, well, if you could still spread it, then how is it protecting anybody but you? And they're like, well, everybody has to get it. That's why everybody has to get it. I've known people that have said this to me.
4: Don't forget that CNBC came out, the 60 feet of social distancing it's actually probably more accurate than the 6 feet of social distancing.
2: 6-0?
4: Yeah.
2: I've heard it was like 3 feet. Now it's 60 feet. Yeah, that's what I'm saying. Conflicting information. Conflicting information.
4: I got it coming to you.
2: Yeah. Word.
7: Let's on continue on. Just because they're free, they're weird, broken, and they will kill you in your sleep. But these vaccines could save not just your life, but the lives of people around you. And it's genuinely dispiriting that just a few months into the vaccine rollout, we are already at this point. And the problem is, for the coronavirus, the herd immunity threshold is thought to be between 70 and 90% of the population. But a survey found that while 60% of American adults have got or want to get the vaccine, another 18% say maybe, and 22% say no. And if you're thinking, well, hold on, if every maybe gets the vaccine, that still puts us at 78%. Unfortunately, that poll doesn't take into account children who we're not vaccinating right now and who make up around 22% of the population. So we
2: So because children can't consent.
4: No,
2: it's the same reason let a child, like, sorry, go ahead.
4: I'm looking up the numbers because I thought that they just opened up the like 8 to 12 year old range.
2: Really?
4: I mean, that's still, yeah. I'm looking it up. I gotta remember.
2: I thought it has to be FDA approved for the for children to get vaccinated. Like the law for emergency use doesn't include children. I was, as far as I knew.
4: Let me see if I can remember where I found it. Let's continue on with I think it was Phil DeFranco.
2: Oh my God.
4: I just want to, yeah. It's going to take me a second to find
2: it. Did you hear the latest Tim Dillon episode where he was talking about how, he was like, he was going on this rant about like, I don't think anybody should get vaccinated. And I don't believe what's happening in India is real. And no, I'm not just saying this so that I will be trending on every social media platform like Joe Rogan did.
4: I will definitely listen to that today.
2: I think Pfizer's the only way to settle this is a UFC cage match between Dr. Fauci and Joe Rogan.
4: God.
2: What was the article?
4: It would just sound like, it would sound like, phew. Blows them. Pfizer is poised to seek approval of its COVID-19 vaccine for children ages 2 to 11 in September. Monumental news for families. BioNTech expects to apply for an FDA in September for emergency authorization to administer its coronavirus vaccine to children between the ages of 2 and 11.
2: So riddle me this.
4: If they can't, me this, fuck
2: if they
4: face.
2: Can't, if they can't prove the efficacy and safety of for people between the ages of 2 and 11, how is it okay for pregnant women to get it? Which at first we heard it was, then now we heard it wasn't. And like health officials, even the CDC and UK health officials were saying, no, it's not safe for pregnant women. But now it's apparently safe for pregnant women to get it. So how is that? Like it's safe for the baby inside a pregnant woman, but not safe for a one-year-old? How's that work?
4: In late March, Pfizer reported that none of the 2,260 12 to 15-year-old subjects of its clinical trial who received the vaccine developed symptomatic infections, a sign of significant protection.
2: It doesn't say anything about side effects. And also, the 15-year-olds, last I checked, don't fall under the category of 2 to 11.
4: Hey, it's the CIA broadcasting system. You want to hear the video?
2: Yeah, let's do it. Put Oliver on pause.
4: Yeah, pause you, Oliver.
13: The FDA will reportedly soon allow children as young as 12 to receive Pfizer's COVID-19 vaccine. Under current rules, vaccine recipients must be at least 16 years old. The expanded authorization is expected to be announced within the next week.
14: And joining us live is Dr. David Bronstein, a pediatric infectious disease specialist with Kaiser Permanente. Good morning.
13: Good morning, Doc.
15: Good morning.
14: So what do parents need to know about the Pfizer vaccine?
15: So it's a very important step forward here in terms of trying to achieve that herd immunity that we've all been talking about for so long and really trying to get our kids' lives back to normal. You know, the Pfizer vaccine, same exact vaccine that we've been giving to kids 16 and up and basically all adults who have gotten it. It's incredibly effective. It works great, not just in the adults, but now that we've seen the results of some of those trials in the younger kids, it seems to work incredibly well in them too. And most importantly, it's safe. And that's really the one question I get in my practice all the time is, I know the vaccine works, but is it safe for kids? And absolutely, it works well, it makes a good immune response. And kids really seem to have just the same mild side effects that any of the adults
4: wow. have gotten the Pfizer. So they get paralyzed from the bottom half as well.
16: Just enjoy yourselves. You are going to love it.
17: That's a 10.
2: That's a 10 right there.
4: This was 12 to 15. It's underway. This dude's kind of grinning ear to ear. It's a little creepy. Circle back on that one. Check it out.
2: Yes, it's, I guess send me that. I'll put that in the show notes too. All right, I can see you. You got it. Yeah. You got it in the chat.
4: I've been dropping all of my shit in the chats, yo.
2: Chat it up. All right, you want me to continue with John Oliver? We're 2 minutes into a 25-minute video, so I know we won't make it all the way through. But
4: well, I will present this. I found something on YouTube. A woman in England had some people drop COVID-19 disinformation pamphlets under her door, and she spends 30 minutes debunking this, right? So it could be cool. Save that John Oliver, and we can split them up and, like, let's find the juiciest clips in them, and we can do like a clip off or something. Not a clip off, but like we're doing.
2: Oh, you
4: right
2: mean
4: here.
2: Save it for, do both those for next time?
4: Yeah.
2: Okay.
4: Because I don't know if you want to. We don't need to hear any more about them shooting up kids.
2: It don't matter to me. All I know
17: I want to get the vaccine more than twice. I'd like to get it 6 or 7 times.
2: Let me at least let John Oliver finish his thought, and then I'll pull all these clips out for next time. Honestly, this is something No Agenda might at least play a little bit of too on their next show. This John Oliver piece, because he is the minister of propaganda and disinformation these days.
4: Minister of truthiness.
2: Yeah, remember his whole like half hour he did on Alex Jones, and just ad hominem straw man attacked Alex and his business model, and did not even address or debunk any of like what he says about 9/11 or anything. That was
4: John Oliver was someone that I quickly flipped on.
2: Yeah, he was in the era of Trump, even before Trump first won, he was just he just turned into such a piece of shit.
4: Yeah.
2: Like even Bill Maher, I have a lot more respect for than Oliver. Because even though I disagree with Bill Maher on most things, he at least goes against the grain sometimes.
4: Yeah.
7: The vaccine into as many adults as possible as soon as possible. And that means you really need to get vaccinated. And obviously, I mean the collective you, but also you, Mike in Baltimore. I know you've got this on in the background at work on Monday, so listen to me. Schedule your vaccine, Mike. Don't say you're going to look into it later. Just Google Vaccine Finder Baltimore. It takes seconds. Here are a list of vaccine sites in your area. And if you're thinking, I'm not sure I need it, Joe Rogan says I'm probably fine.
2: Where's the bell?
7: Look, it is true. You might not get seriously sick from COVID, or indeed sick at all. But you could still inadvertently pass it to someone who could then die. And before you say,
2: But you can still pass it when you have the vaccine.

0: See, this is my... this pisses me off so much.
1: Vulnerable people should just get vaccinated then. The vaccines are only 95% effective, Mike, so they'll probably be okay, but maybe not. Also, the more the virus circulates, the likelier we'll see mutations that make it more dangerous, possibly helping it to evade the vaccine completely, putting us all the way back to square one. So get the fucking vaccine, Mike! The point is, there is a problematic amount of vaccine hesitancy right now, even among people who you would really like to think would not need convincing.
2: We met Robert Gannon before he went in to visit his 77-year-old mother, Kia, who is on a ventilator right now in the ICU due to
3: Angel
2: COVID.
3: Number.
4: Had she been vaccinated?
5: She was not vaccinated. I think she was being hesitant, just wanting to see how things played out.
4: Have you been vaccinated?
0: She'd probably be fine if they didn't put her on a fucking ventilator.
5: I have not.
4: What would it take for you to get vaccinated?
5: I'd want to make sure that it's safe.
1: Wow. There is perhaps no clearer sign of just how deep vaccine hesitancy runs than someone in that guy's position still questioning whether to get it, instead of asking, is there such a thing as too much vaccine? Because if not, I'm going to keep going back for injections until I'm around 80% Pfizer.
0: Oh, wow. So Tim Dillon was right. Did you hear that? What the fuck, dude?
3: Take that back for us, please.
5: I'd want to make sure that it's safe.
1: Wow. There is perhaps no clearer sign of just how deep vaccine hesitancy runs than someone in that guy's position still questioning whether to get it, instead of asking, is there such a thing as too much vaccine? Because if not, I'm going to keep going back for injections until I'm around 80% Pfizer.
6: I want to get the vaccine more than twice.
1: Now, given all of that, tonight, let's talk about the COVID vaccines, why people are hesitant, what their worries are, and how they might be reassured. And let's start with the fact you can't characterize any one group as uniformly vaccine hesitant. No demographic is a monolith. Every group will have some who are excited and others who are anxious, and different groups will be anxious for different reasons. For instance, early on, you probably heard a lot about hesitancy among some black Americans, which can be a real thing. Even this pediatrician had reservations.
7: When the vaccine was first made available to both of you, did you both jump at the chance to get it?
8: No. I mean, not me anyway. I am black first in this country, and that has with it a lot of baggage, to tell you the truth. And so my public health degree, the culminating experience that I did was related to the relationship between black people and physicians. And that relationship has been a cantankerous one. And so those are the kinds of things that are deeply embedded and challenging to overcome, even within someone who's a scientist.
1: Honestly, I do understand that. We've talked before on this show about the fraught relationship black Americans have with healthcare based on both current bad experiences and the history of incidents like the Tuskegee experiment where doctors lied to black men, allowing them to suffer from untreated syphilis over decades, or, as most US history students would describe it, something I have not heard of. Although it does feel important to mention that that doctor did wind up getting the vaccine, and in general, black vaccine hesitancy has dropped.
0: Why don't you tell us if she's still alive, John Oliver?
1: Fast. Another group you might have heard have high hesitancy rates are Republicans, and that is also true. Around 30.
0: All right, this is. I'll stop it there, but I'm going to have to clip this out and deconstruct it, maybe send some clips into Adam. I think that'd be fun. But we'll revisit it a later day. It's still got about 18 minutes left, and I'm sure it's going to be all about how great vaccines are, but at least they're in the damage control mode where John Oliver and SNL are having to at least address Tuskegee. At least it's become such a thing that they're having to like now admit it's real.
9: That's a super interesting point.
0: Yeah. I think that is a good sign because it means they can't ignore it because so many people know about it now. Especially the ADOS community who knows their history.
9: He's so preachy. Holy fuck.
0: Well, yeah, man. I know you got to get to work, so how about we wrap this puppy up, unless you got anything else?
9: I got one more song for you here. Actually, there was two I thought that looked pretty good.
0: Let's do it.
9: This one, let's try this one.

0: I love it.
1: Oh God!
2: Hang on. This,
1: say that one.
2: Hang on. Hang on. This.
1: Yes, this indubitably, you, Dark Lord RK, WTF and D.
2: This is how you sound. Okay, do it. I'm ready.

0: Oh, he did the finger thing again.
1: The V.
0: Yeah. Oh, yeah.
1: The peace sign V. By the way, Burger King is not a restaurant, whoever that guy is. Point that out.
0: Chris Man.
1: What's his name?
0: Chris Man. Mm. And then I think did you say you had anything else?
1: No, not really. Oh. You said you got one more?
0: Yeah, it's from Randy. Randy Rainbow.
1: Damn. Integrity Weed.
0: Lost the tab somewhere. Ah, here we go. G. Anthony Fauci.
2: I don't know, doctor. I've never tried therapy before, let alone over Zoom or whatever. But I just have really been going through a rough time with this pandemic.
0: He's on a Zoom call.
2: You know, and I know you're not a shrink, but I just didn't know who else to go to. I mean, my country is
1: he really on a Zoom call with Fauci?
2: I'm not even talking to it right now. I haven't had a haircut in like 5 months. I mean, I know I still look great. Thank you. But I just feel there's no leadership. And, you know, the president is even attacking you. Can't you stop him?
3: I don't have the qualifications to do that. I can only give people advice from the standpoint of public health.
4: Darling Dr. Fauci, we know you're smart as hell. You're certainly no slouchy. You made it through Cornell. You fought some bad infections. But now you've hit a wall with the worst infection of them all. G. Anthony Fauci, so calm and precise.
5: My God, are you still talking?
4: Sexy and your glasses are nice. You follow the science.
6: Stop that!
4: To the lie.
6: No, no,
4: you only
6: stop
4: want us not to die. What a guy.
7: What a guy, what a guy, what a lovely guy. Like he only wants us not to die.
3: Dr. Fauci's made some mistakes.
2: Sir, COVID cases continue to rise. Why would your administration try to discredit the nation's leading expert on infectious diseases?
3: It is what it is.
4: Donald, you're satanic. You should have stayed in Queens while we're in full-on panic. You honk your friggin' beans. The doctors tried.
0: They just dropped satanic panic in there.
1: Kind of weird.
8: Well, we can't attack a president.
0: This Fauci worship stuff, man. I don't understand it. I don't get it.
1: I trust in everything you tell me, Dr. Fauci.
0: Yeah, what a guy. What a guy.
1: So how, I mean, I know this happens a lot in like musical theater, but what's up with all these twinks?
9: Homosexual. Oh my God. Fauci, I love you. I want to suck your dick.
1: I mean, come on, man.
0: Pleading the fifth. I didn't see nothing. I didn't say nothing. I didn't know nothing.
9: Let me eat your ass, Dr. Fauci. Hello.
1: I think this sums it up here.
10: The numbers are going up. The numbers are going up. The numbers are going up. Wear your mask. Wear your mask. Wear your mask. Wear your mask. Grandma killer, grandma killer, grandma killer. Oh my God, get back in your cage.
11: Because it's the virus.
1: The virus. man, I'm excited to actually go through this John Oliver video. I think there's going to be some good tidbits in there. We can come back and revisit it.
0: Yeah, let me, I'll shoot you over the video that I was looking at last night. She's not a talking head. She's just a vlogger, I suppose.
1: But the one that's doing the disinformation flyer? Yeah. Well, maybe not. Maybe I shouldn't. Maybe if you're wanting to already pull clips from that, maybe I should just come in blonde.
0: Oh, okay. Yeah.
1: And I'll do the John Oliver one. We can reconvene maybe some more stuff. This was good, though, man. I think I never want to listen to another song again.
0: I'm going to put this as the only piece of infosainment on the Scaly Show stream, just this episode on endless repeat.
1: Okay. Staying
0: this
1: alive.
0: Fun one.
1: This was fun. I, Kamaluya.
0: Oh, did we pick a winner? Like, do we officially have
1: one? Oh, well,
0: maybe we should.
1: Yeah.
0: We'll use that as a play out. How about that?
1: The winner is a play out? Okay, what are you thinking? I got all that Missy Modell. I kind of want the Fauci one, but that one's short. What did you think? The Singapore one was good.
0: I like the Singapore one. How about the chat? Anybody still listening in there? Anyone got an opinion?
1: We've had people popping in and out throughout. Dark Lord RK is still in here. Yeah, chat, pick the last song. We got Missy Modell.
0: We had the Lion King.
1: We got Singapore. We got the Staying Alive. We got they got this one. Hey, Project Warp Speed, but
0: somehow our rollout is the worst. Nah, that did have way too much auto-tune going. Icy Grill says, Luau?
1: What's that one?
0: It was the Kamala one.
1: Oh, Kamaluya. Yeah, but that's not a COVID one, though, so I feel like it should be disqualified. I just kind of played that as an aside. But, I mean...
0: This is hard.
1: If the crowd wants it, the crowd gets it, I guess. I think the one with the singing, the Lion King one with the singing bird is about as good as you're going to get.
0: Fuck it. Let's do them back to back. I still got an hour. I don't give a fuck.
1: Oh, really? Shit. Okay.
0: I'll listen to this shit all day, man.
1: All right. Well, yeah, just let's do the bird one. Play out with the bird. I like the bird.
0: Wash me, Papa Fauci. Wash me baptize me in science.
1: Science.
0: Oh, lordy. So, start with yours and wrap with mine, and that'll be the episode, yeah?
1: Let's do it. Which one was I doing? The Singapore
0: Kamala.
1: One? Kamala. Oh, okay, gotcha.
0: We could do all three of them.
1: Let's do it. The trifecta.

0: not Shirley, I'm quite afraid.
1: Chronic illnesses, mild allergies, all these can take. There you see, if not sure, relax, don't panic. Ask your doctor at the clinic. It's safe for most, including elderly.

0: SNA6PACK.com.
1: To maintain the idea of coolness, you know, we have our own daughters and we'll still be rapping about trying to hook up with somebody's daughter. Like not taking the responsibility as a man. That's why I say the song Closed on Sunday is the hardest record ever made. It's hard as the NWA record because it's talking about protecting your kids from the indoctrination of the media, the thousands and thousands of images that are fed to children by the age of 6 or 7. And within those images, there are images mixed in that we don't know about as parents that are purposely mixed in to lower the kids' superpower and esteem so that they can be more susceptible to consumption and feel that they need to consume and become a part of the robotic numeric system that controls so much of the media.
2: And it was because he said, you know, a long time ago, I you understand this already, I like imprinted my will onto you. And he goes, and he basically said, there's stuff coming up, I don't know how long I'm gonna be here, but the point is that he literally said, you're gonna carry the bishop out. Now imagine, the enemy hands down their stuff to their people too. That's why they wanna block off our ancestral memories, because that just wasn't my grandfather, that wasn't my uncle, that was all those people wanting victory for all of us, carry the strength of our ancestors. And there's people that understand that and are conscious of it. And that's what America's strength is all about, is that America is a group of people generationally committed because they're alive inside of us and they are passing on that power that God gave them and that gave all those people behind them. That baton is that spirit. So you think about a mother with a baby and loving it, taking care of it, and parents, and all the things they do. And every person before them, it's the same touch. All that love is transmitted forward through each family. So whether you had somebody 1,000 years ago or 10,000 years ago that did something or saw something, all of that is literally like electricity going into the future, connected to everything before it. Intimately, everything the enemy does is about breaking off that connection. And stopping that, and that's gonna fail. Who taught you this, sir? My grandfather, two different sides of the family, same thing. But that's spirit. Spirit knew on both sides of my family, you're gonna do great things, you're gonna do these huge things, you're gonna, and I was like, what are you doing? Like, this is really weird, but you're talking about, he goes, I just know, I prayed about it. And it's real, folks. And they may have all their crap and they're killing kids and all of it. And they're demons that work for them. But we got God. And there's a lot of stuff that isn't in your books. The

0: in a six pack.
1: It's after the six pack, episode 116.
2: Holla.
1: With Trousseau. Holy shit, who shook up this beer before I opened it? Oh my god. I got a wet lap, and this is episode 116 of Abs in a Six Pack. And
0: how do I want to start the show today?
1: I'm going to start the show today by introducing Trucilla back again and Cretchid of the Our Big No Mouth podcast. One of my all-time favorite podcasts, by the way. Never miss an episode.
2: Well, thank you so much for having us. Yeah, this is great.
3: Heck yeah.
1: And Trucilla, who I also love, and I'm excited to talk to Megan. Didn't get to talk to Megan last time.
2: Mm-hmm. Yes, we are all in the house. The three-headed monster is in the house.
4: Hi, I'm here, yes.
2: Hey, Megan.
0: Okay, let me just start the show with this, because we got a big broadcast as usual.
2: Mm-hmm. Yes, indeed.
5: Big broad something.
2: And I got to say, too, Cretchid, it's so nice to be on here with you, too. My name's Scott, love OBDM, dude. Like, you guys are just legends, and, you know, we've talked to Mike about trying to collaborate, do something, but it's like, time you guys go live, it's like, it's never, it doesn't coincide with our schedule, it's just like, but anyway, so it's really cool to share space with you. Awesome.
1: Yeah, I cannot, appreciate that. Somehow this beer, I wish there was video just so I could show you this, somehow this beer completely just sprayed all over my face and lap and shirt, and yet it's not open. Like, the tab didn't actually open.
2: Oh, yeah.
1: So now I gotta open it with my thumb without cutting my.
2: Yeah, I remember those days. I remember those
1: days.
2: Hell,
1: man. You know why this is a Japanese beer? It's a Koju Gold, and most of the writing's in Japanese. It's a Japanese lager beer. And the Japanese just don't...
5: Do not open this in Tennessee.
1: Yeah. They can make video game consoles, but they can't make a beer can that works worth a shit. So, anyway.
2: Yeah.
1: How's it going?
2: It's going good, man. We're just chilling out here in Oregon. Beautiful, rainy, tyrannical Oregon.
4: Yeah.
5: Which part of Oregon? The good part or the
2: Oregon.
5: Bad part?
2: We're in the bad part, dude. We're as bad as it gets. We're in Eugene, about 2 hours south of Portland. Okay. Yeah. Yeah.
5: I know Eugene well. I used to live within 40 minutes of Eugene.
2: Nice. Right on.
3: Yeah. Yeah, where the country fair just announced that that you have to be vaccinated to go to it now. So,
2: And then last year during 2020, they had it, or was it 2021. It was in the clouds. It was the fair in the clouds, which is all virtual over Zoom. So the country fair, if you have any idea, like one of the big, like seminal hippie trippy fest. Yeah. Like worldwide, like, you know, massive, just like tripped out festival.
4: Clothing optional event clothing that optional, you now yes. have to show your Nazi travel papers in order to enter. So,
2: Or just join it on Zoom. So there you go. It's just the decline. And now probably next year you'll be able to go attend it in the metaverse, right?
1: That's what I was about to say. It's like the idea of going to attending a music festival on Zoom. Do you still have to pay for a ticket?
2: I would assume
3: I'm
2: so.
3: I'm sure they did.
1: Yeah, oh, my God. I mean,
5: well, with the way things are going, I wonder how long until the Oregon Shakespeare Festival has no Shakespeare left at all.
2: Yeah.
5: I know they worked really hard to remove that from that group there. So.
2: Has Shakespeare been canceled?
5: I'm sure they're trying.
2: Is it? There's something. There's probably something. There's probably something
1: racist. I still like the theory that he was actually not a real person and rather a collective.
5: Most of Shakespeare's works were written by Henry Wriothesley. Yes.
2: Yeah. Interesting. I've heard stuff about that too, but I didn't know the specifics. So,
1: since you brought up the metaverse, this has kind of been in the back of my mind. Has anybody seen the Ryan Long sketch about it's like the metaverse future or whatever, where they're both sitting in bathtubs in the year 2025 with the headsets on?
2: Oh, yes, I did see that. Yeah.
1: I don't know what your problem is. Like, if you keep talking like that, Zuck's going to ban us from the metaverse for a few days. I'm happy with my sweater that I pay 3 Zuck coins every week, my mandatory hoodie from BlackRock that I pay 3 Zuck coins a week for.
2: It's like, I want to go check out that new restaurant across the street. Like, no, dude, there's a new restaurant in the metaverse. Like, no, man.
1: That restaurant shouldn't even be open.
4: What's the metaverse?
2: Oh, okay. Does anybody want to explain the metaverse?
5: I thought it was pronounced meatverse.
2: the meatverse. They just misspelled it. It's the meatverse.
5: Yeah, I thought it was a typo that it got auto-corrected from their cell phones.
2: Yes.
1: I got to say, all the jokes about it have been pretty meta.
2: Yeah. So I guess, okay. So yeah, I'll venture into my understanding of it. So the metaverse is basically the new iteration of Facebook, right? Did you hear Facebook change its name?
4: Yeah.
2: Okay. So now it's Meta. And, you know, we've kind of been seeing that this is the direction it's been heading for a while. You know, whether it's fully immersive video game consoles, I feel like that's the natural progression, which, you know, it is what it is. But I feel like they're, you know, just complete boot on the face domination is going to be complete once they get everybody out of reality and completely into this virtual reality environment. And it's going to be, I think personally that like, they're already started the process.
3: Is it all virtual reality or is it, it's also augmented reality?
2: Well, yeah, probably augmented reality, but also fully immersive. I feel like that what they want, their goal, their end goal is to get us completely disconnected from reality and completely in some sort of synthetic environment where they have complete control over our entire consciousness. Mm-hmm. I mean, that would be the ultimate goal. And I think that along those lines, and they've already started this process very much so, is they're going to make the real world so
3: shitty,
2: god awful that you will choose to opt into this new virtual system. So,
1: yeah, because if you have your pleasure implants and your virtual reality porn, you won't really mm-hmm. care that you're eating, you know, all your food matter that is made out of bugs because you won't be seeing it anyway.
2: Mm-hmm.
3: You're essentially going to start living inside this fake world as opposed mm-hmm. to the real world, and like the scary thing is like all the NFTs and stuff, and so how you'll just be buying things for your avatar in the world,
2: exactly.
3: Because you like that's where your spending will be, so you won't be having any of the physical goods, which will be good for climate change, right?
2: Yep. So we kind of started talking about this when we were looking into the Bill Gates patent, the W02 or 202006 the body activity data thing, where it mines your body activity data for cryptocurrency. Right. So now we were extrapolating it into a scenario where it's like you're just sitting there watching M&M commercials.
4: What?
2: And it's or something like
4: that.
2: When
4: you say it.
2: But every time it registers the fact that you're watching M&M commercials, it's going to give you a reward with a little cryptocurrency. But if you just extrapolate that out to now where you're in a meta universe setting and, now you're just your body activity data is being harvested for cryptocurrency. And then you're just getting paid for just being in the metaverse. Like there's probably some people that would never, ever, ever leave.
3: It's basically the Matrix. It's
2: literally, that's what I was getting to. So the pod, the scene of the pods in the Matrix, like that's where this is headed. I mean, very cool.
0: I'm DCEPL3ETEESA45W059KZ.
2: Exactly. That's something very much like that.
1: I have a real hesitation to think that it's going to actually, I don't know. I think it's going to be like augmented reality. I don't think people overall are going to really accept actually just staying in their houses and living completely virtually. I think it might even be more sinister with the Black Mirror style where, you have augmented reality implants where you see everybody's credit score displayed in real walking around life. And, totally. All your purchases are done in like the phone becomes your overlay screen. But they tried to like kind of get people used to it with the Google glasses, but that didn't really catch on. I think it's going to have to be the Neuralink type thing that really seals the deal.
2: Something. Well, I don't know, man. So I had an experience here that kind of just reminds me of this. So, I used to, I'm clean and sober. I used to live in a recovery house, and I was living in this recovery house, and there was this guy that lived in one of the downstairs room. In a recovery house, for those of people that don't know, it's like a house of like freshly clean and sober people. So there's usually
6: what drives me crazy is you're hating me right now.
7: No, I love
6: because
7: you.
6: You're not drinking.
2: I know, dude. I know I'm coming on this show and I'm shitting on everybody's parade, but it's like, it's what it is. It is what it is. You don't want to see me drunk, dude. Like I will fucking burn this place down, dude. Like it's not good. Anyway, but,
4: you do damn good on the straight and narrow. I like it. Dude, it looks good on you.
2: I'll show you guys mugshots. Like maybe that'll be the episode title. Some of my mugshots.
4: He has a really cute one.
2: I have some good mugshots.
4: Okay.
2: Okay. But,
3: it's just like skeezy jibs.
2: Squeezy jibs.
4: better.
2: All right, guys. So living at this recovery house was this guy that lived in the basement, and he was like he was a veteran, happy Veterans Day, everybody, out there. And anyway, he was, I only saw him like twice, like the whole time I lived there. I lived there for like 18 months. And like he literally just sat in his room all day long, and he got paychecks from the VA, right? And that's like all he did is literally just sat in his bedroom all day long playing video games. And he was like 500 pounds, dude, and just living in the basement playing video games. He had food delivered. Like, he would just never leave his room. Like, the people upstairs would bring him his food, and it was just like the most insane thing I've ever seen. And I was like, how is this different? Like, I'd rather just be on drugs. Like, how is this different than being addicted to heroin somewhere, dude? Like, I would almost rather be on drugs, dude. It was so sad and so depressing. And it's like, that is the image that comes to my mind, like, when I think about this whole metaverse thing. Like, that is literally, I mean, there are some people that will fall into that trap.
3: You know? I do think
1: that's the image that like, comes to my mind when somebody is way better than me and beats my ass online at like Call of Duty. Yeah. I just like to make myself feel better. That's the guy I picture. I'm like, well, that guy probably is fucking good.
3: I don't know. I always picture some like 12-year-old kid.
2: Mm-hmm. Totally. That
3: but
2: too.
3: But I do think it is, it's a mix of, it's VR and it's AR, it's mm-hmm. both, you know, but mm-hmm. I do think there's, you certainly can't understate enough that they are going to make the world shitty, so you're going to want to be in the virtual mm-hmm. space, mm-hmm. right?
2: Mm-hmm. And none of this is to benefit us. This is strictly...
3: all of your spending, how you're going to use your funds are going to be in the virtual world for virtual life.
2: Yeah, just keep in mind that none of this innovation is meant to better humanity or to make us better as a species, but this is strictly control and data collection and further enslavement. Yes, absolutely. Yeah.
4: Doesn't sound interesting to me at all. Not at all.
3: We're kind of going in the opposite direction.
4: Yeah.
3: The more
4: yeah.
3: we learn, we're like, let's go that way instead.
2: Mm-hmm.
4: Yeah.
2: Totally.
3: All right, then.
1: I was waiting for Kretsch to jump in, but he didn't do it.
2: That's all right.
5: I'm staying out. I don't have face bags or TV or any of that stuff. So
1: you play Call of
5: way
1: Duty.
5: Out of loop. Yes, that's exactly what I do. I play Call of Duty all day long and have food delivered to me.
1: Do you play Fortnite?
3: Do you live in a recovery house? Are you 500 pounds?
5: I have a thing called a job, which requires me to leave a house every day and go do things and interact in real reality with people.
1: No, we don't have to do. We can all. It's work from home. This is the new work from home era.
3: Totally.
5: Yeah. Paradigms so I'm just changing. Curious to the rest of the people here. Is anyone pissed off with this phrase about the return to work? Because where my job, I'm on a different job now because they mandated the vax. So fuck them.
2: Same here.
5: My job at the time, they were like, okay, you know, when everyone was freaking out in March of 2020, they're like, go home. And I think it was like 3 weeks. And they were like, okay, come back. And I had been, you know, been in the office ever since then. So this return to work thing, a year and a half ago. So,
1: The only time I was off work was when Governor Bill Lee of Tennessee shut down everything for 2 weeks. And, I got 2 weeks off and that was it. I mean, I have been doing strenuous physical labor ever since then. So yeah, the return to work thing pisses me off. And it, even in Tennessee, it's so, like everybody is desperately hiring people. Like fast food is up to like 14, 15 bucks an hour now because it's so hard for even them to find people.
4: Same here.
1: So it's like,
5: where are all the people? Are they just missing? Did they get raptured?
3: No shit.
5: Are we in that terrible,
3: because the government stopped giving them money.

0: got to stop working for a single day. I just kept working through the entire time. So yeah, I would say I'm on the same pissed off train.
1: I was working, you know, doing engineering, and so we still had the same calls and all that stuff. You just dragged your computer and stuff home and set it up in the dining room sort of thing. But that, like I said, it was only for 3 weeks, and then you're right back in the office. So, but there never actually was a day off. And there were people who worked for the company who got like 6 or 8 weeks of just paid vacation to sit there and play Call of Duty. I'm like, you fuckers.
2: Yeah, I was working as a drug and alcohol counselor, and, you know, that was my career. You know, that's my career, and that's now no longer available to me here in Oregon because of the craziness. But it's worth mentioning, once again, of course, I always like to say it, so Willamette family in Eugene, Oregon, like, they're just, like, this most diabolical, segregationist, discriminatory, awful people you can imagine. If you're looking for drug and alcohol treatment services, do not use Willamette family. They were actually going so far, I just have to say it, going so far as to deny patients access to residential treatment based on their vaccination status. So all our fear of being denied medical treatment based on your vaccine status, it was literally happening. They were literally doing it there. And it was like it was just insane.
3: They were outpacing the governor.
2: Yeah, well, that's the thing. And so Oregon Health Authority, the ones who have, you know, been working side by side with the governor to roll out all
1: that's
2: this just insane
1: title.
2: Yeah, yeah, yeah.
1: Just I see that painted on the side of trucks as they come rolling up.
2: Exactly. That's what it is. Oregon Health Authority. They're like the CDC of Oregon here or whatever, right? And so they're the ones implementing and rolling out all these, you know, whatever COVID measures. And even they had to step in with Willamette Family Treatment Services in Eugene, Oregon, and say, you guys need to back up and slow your roll because that you can't do that.
3: We didn't tell you yet.
2: Yeah.
4: I think
1: that's next month. Get it right.
2: Exactly.
3: Exactly.
4: I think I could do
3: well now that it's available to the kids. It's coming.
0: Yeah.
4: A job for me that I think I would absolutely crush in is getting people on drugs and alcohol. And I wouldn't even require vaccines. I'd say, come on, I'll get you fucked up. And you don't need no proof of vaccination. You just, you know, you come, I'll get you fucked up. You get me fucked up. It's like a commune of people getting each other fucked up. It's like, come over here and I'll get you on drugs and alcohol. But no meth, no heroin allowed is my hard and fast rule.
2: There you go. Yeah. Meth will, anyway, it's like that meme you see, like some old lady driving a car, like, oh, look, honey, I saw all the people under the bridge are so responsible. They're all vaccinating themselves. It's so nice.
4: The metaverse.
1: Well, I just want to say as a former resident of Oregon, you know, fuck that state. So.
3: Yep.
0: As a current resident of Oregon, I second that.
2: Yeah.
3: Well, we were just saying last night that the good old governor, not to get into the whole financials of it. I mean, we could go deep into the China of it all, but I think Brown is worth somewhere over $200 million now.
2: Yeah.
3: But she makes about $100 million. Yeah, totally. Totally. Because how long has she been in office now?
2: I think this will be, 2022 will be like 6 years, I think.
3: Okay. Cause I'm just saying, I'm not going to claim that I'm great at math, but I'm pretty positive that if you multiply $137,000 a year times six, you don't get $200 million.
2: Exactly.
3: So but all those like handshakes with the president of China, maybe.
4: Mm-hmm. Yeah.
0: Those NGOs are paying her off.
3: Big time.
2: Just pure, unadulterated, in your face, blatant, unapologetic corruption. Just corruption, criminality, and just absolute disdain for the population. And just like, it's just like, you can just tell the way she speaks, the way she carries herself, like all these people. It's just, it trickles down too. And I think the people that live here in this community too, they're very much empowered to that disdain that they hear from the leaders are just like, yeah, these people aren't even human beings anymore. Like, we don't care about you at all.
0: I wish she would have got Guillaume Barre like Gavin Newsom.
2: Yeah, exactly. You know,
4: does anybody know if Newsom actually has Guillaume Barre or palsy or anything? Like, what's the theory on that?
0: I mean, that's the story we heard. That, I mean, it was a Defender reported.
2: Children's Health Defense
0: that said
2: reported
0: that an insider told them that he got Guillaume Barre, and that's why he was disappeared for a week or whatever. And
4: right after his climate was it a Moderna booster?
5: That was just because he had to go trick or treating. It was critical.
0: Mm-hmm. Oh yeah, exactly.
3: I'm going to say, I've said it before, there's no way he took that poison jab. There's no way. If he took a jab, then it was because he thought he was taking saline and somebody else, maybe he pissed China off and they sent somebody and they're like, switch that shit up and give him the poison, because there's no way that he actually sit there with his sleep. They all know what they're doing. They know what's in this thing. They all know what they're about. So it's ridiculous.
4: I think some of them might be drinking their own Kool-Aid. I think, I mean, there's a chance that he actually did get injured and he like really believes in what he's doing. Like, Saul, what's his name? Bob Odenkirk just tweeted, Better Call Saul, you know, Mr.
2: Yeah,
4: Show, Bob Odenkirk. Just
2: I remember
4: today,
2: Mr. Show,
4: today he just tweeted out a picture of him getting his Moderna booster, third shot. And right after his second jab, he had a heart attack on the set of Better Call Saul. So I was like, okay, well, so I guess no season six.

0: because he's about to get the second heart attack.
1: Jesus.
2: What an idiot.
0: I don't know. Like, dude, I think a lot of these people actually believe the bullshit. Like,
3: it just means it's working, man.
2: Yeah, but Gavin Newsom, ever since the French Laundry, I mean, we know he doesn't really buy the bullshit.
4: No way. The governor's no straight up.
2: But I, like I said, you know, I think, I mean, Guillain-Barré is just a vaccine side effect. So it could have been a flu shot, right?
4: Yeah.
2: Like, it could have been anything, you know.
0: Both the phone lines of this show are blocked by the French Laundry because I kept calling them and asking them if they did take out like Papa John's. So, like, every time I call them now, it just keeps ringing and they never pick up. They have my number on like a block list.
3: I thought you were going to say that you used to take clothes in there and try to get them to come up.
0: Oh man, that'd be a great gag. It's like, if you live there, you just start showing up with dirty laundry every day.
1: Yes, that's great. I'm going to have to call them too.
0: Yeah, no, I had some fun with them for a while. Like, I probably called them like 6 or 8 different times on the show and talk to they call them concierge. To speak with a concierge, press 0.
1: Ooh.
0: And now when I do that, it just keeps ringing because they have both the numbers of the show on a do not answer list, I guess.
1: Wow. Amazing.
0: Yeah.
1: Nice work.
2: Yeah, that's a good
1: idea. Well done. I've heard of people like similarly to that, like a good civil disobedience move, like places that are requiring vaccine, whatever, cards, or you show them at the door, particularly grocery stores. You go in there and you take your grocery cart, like a group of people, and you just fill it all the way to the top with like milk and meat and everything, and then you just leave it in the aisle.
0: Bam. I do like that. But then how do you get in there to do that if they're requiring vaccine?
1: Well, that's the thing. And so you got to be crafty with that. Or maybe, you know, our allies, one of the things that we've discovered, you know, because we're pretty active in the medical freedom community here. We go to a lot of rallies. And like the last one we went to, which was huge, probably at least a couple thousand people, you know, one of the biggest things that was different between this one and previous rallies was the fact that there was a big representation of people that had been vaccinated, you know, people that were there standing for freedom, you know, standing just for choice, you know, my body, my choice. Imagine that. Like, there was a booth of like lefties for medical freedom or something like that. Called? Yeah, it was great. It was like, wow, okay, this is awesome. This is encouraging.
0: I'm wondering if that number is going to shrink because from the people that I've know personally and just seen in public life that have gotten the vaccine, it's almost like the nanobots in the vaccine have really started to like mess with their brain. Because their opinions on things like tyranny have shifted. So I know it's like way out there, but I'm wondering like how much of the terraforming of the body is done in the mind with those, like is Bill Gates, like when you take the Bill Gates shot, do you start having the same mindset as Bill Gates? I know John Oliver and Stephen Colbert started looking a lot more like Bill Gates when they took the Moderna.
1: Mm-hmm.
3: And wearing sweaters.
2: I don't know if it has to do with the shot just as much as they're under the spell, man. Mm-hmm. If they're willing to get the shot, they're under the spell. They've been subjected to the trauma to the point where they do is defend their team at this point. So I think that's great when we get some people out there that are doing that. And I think it's kind of growing right now because just like they keep subjecting new people to losing their job over this thing.
1: Mm-hmm.
2: And the people that were once working are now at the rallies, right? Because they have to, you know?
0: Yeah. And I think they're pushing the boosters so quick that a lot of people that are already double jabbed, like you said, are already going, hold up.
2: Yeah. Yeah.
1: Yeah. Mm-hmm. Hopefully they'll see where this is going. You know,
0: Yeah.
2: We'll see.
1: They're pushing it. They're pushing it hard. Like I had a little falling out with one of my favorite like podcasts that I love listening to. It was the Tim Dillon show, right? So I was like big into Tim Dillon, you know, and I had a big falling out with him and
4: I didn't know this.
1: I canceled my Patreon.
0: You guys got into a street fight or something?
1: Yeah, I kicked his ass, dude.
4: Well, for sure, but what were the details?
2: I mean,
1: we didn't get into it. It didn't get
2: hilarious.
4: Right.
1: Falling out, but dude, he just went like just totally off it. Like, I understand, like he's like, oh, I took the vaccination, but he like jokes around about it. I know he's a comedian. I get it. But he's like,
4: but did he really take it?
1: He did, yes. He's just like being like, to me, it seems like intentionally dense about it. Like he's a conspiracy. Like he knows this. Like he could talk about 9/11 and freaking Johnny Gosch and the Franklin scandal
4: CIA
1: all day long.
2: He has Whitney Webb on there like once every quarter
1: all the time. Probably Whitney Webb won't go on there anymore. You know what I mean? But it's just like, he just fell for it. So I was just like, I can't even do this anymore. So I actually went back, started listening again. And today he had his little buddy Comp on, which usually they're pretty funny together. And this Comp guy he's just like full blown freaking like pro. Like I was like, how much is Pfizer paying this guy? I couldn't even believe it, dude. It was so bad. Like the most recent Tim Dillon episode.
0: He had the clip where he was talking. I mean, early on in the show, he's like, I just want everybody to know that we're not influenced by anyone at all. And then he's like, well, we do have to do an ad break here. Tim's Own Show is brought to you by Moderna.
1: Yeah.
0: Brought to you by the Bill & Melinda Gates Foundation. Okay, so
1: that's one of the funny things about that show is that his ads are great. Like, I love listening to that. He makes ads funny.
0: But here's my biggest problem with that motherfucker. That dude is making $500,000 a month or something on Patreon and still has
1: doing
0: four ads.
1: Ad
0: breaks in an hour episode.
1: Yeah. Totally.
0: It's like, dude, do you still really need all these fucking ad breaks when you're making that kind of cheddar?
1: Yep, exactly. So that's pretty much bullshit. But anyway, I had another falling out today, and I was just like, fuck, dude, fuck these guys completely. And the thing that he was saying was like, the comp guy, he was like, and to me, it maybe it's just a reflection of some of these people. They're having this exact discussion. Like Tim's like, you know what? But now they want me to get the booster. Like, what is, I'm not doing the booster. Like, this is bullshit. It's crazy. Like, you don't see it. And comp's like, oh, I don't know. Maybe, you know, and like, maybe in another 6 months. Maybe in another 6 months, it's going to be intolerable. I'll give it another 6 months. I'm like, no, dude. It's not like this. There's,
0: you know, he got COVID after he had both Pfizer shots, right?
1: Yeah, something like that.
0: I have the clip of that, like, from that week.
5: I was laying in bed with COVID. It was a mild case, you know, because I was vaccinated, but really because I got the Regeneron. Whatever. Everyone I know who's vaccinated has COVID and is dying. But whatever. I guess that's what was supposed to happen. Every day they literally tell you less and less to expect from the vaccine. Like, you're like, I have it. I probably won't get it, right? They're like, oh, no, you'll get it. Yeah, but I won't get sick. Oh, you'll get sick. Yeah, but I won't die. You'll probably die.
0: Yeah.
1: That's the thing. It breaks my heart, dude, because it's like, and even, you know, I still try to give him a chance, but it's like, he's like, intentionally, like, I'm like, when I went and canceled my Patreon, for example, like, it gives you a little reason. Why are you canceling this? Why would you like to give them a message? And I just typed, you know what the fuck this is, dude, the vaccine. You know what the fuck this is. What the fuck are you doing? So anyway.
2: And it's hard because everything is so divisive. It's like, I've been watching the new Kirby Enthusiasm, dude. And like, dude, he's fucking hilarious, but he's also a fucking idiot, right?
1: Yeah.
2: Like, he's totally an idiot.
1: Yeah.
2: Like if I were to be in the same room with him, I probably couldn't stand him.
1: Yeah.
2: But I love watching him be an idiot on a show.
1: So, that's a tough line to cross. Like, can I just put all that aside because it's a comedian that I love?
2: Well,
1: like,
2: before this, we could do it with anyone,
1: yeah,
2: right?
1: Yeah, exactly.
2: Before this, like, you know, you could go fucking see the concert you love knowing that the fucking singer's an asshole and it didn't matter.
1: Mm-hmm. Exactly. Right?
2: But now it's like,
4: it's not funny. It's not funny anymore. People have lost their jobs. People can't provide for their kids.
1: Mm-hmm.
4: We're all of us literally like, I'm maybe going to have back surgery. And I'm like, well, how soon can they speed this up before they tell me I can't have back surgery so that I can have a quality of life it's like you say, before this, we could have joked about it.
1: Mm-hmm.
4: Totally. It was funny as fuck to watch anybody joke about whatever. That's fine.
1: Mm-hmm.
4: But when it's real, like, you have to show papers, your 5-year-old has to show papers to get into a restaurant. You know, people's kids are dying, convulsing to death, dropping dead, babies are in the ground. It's not funny anymore.
2: People
4: it's not a joke.
2: On. Give them the vaccines.
1: Yeah. Yeah, yeah, yeah.
2: Yeah, it's.
4: I think we need something really funny at the end of me saying all that.
1: Give me
4: some Alex.
1: Alex soundbites.
6: Get those fucking babies vaccinated! I am at risk. Get those fucking babies vaccinated!
4: Perfect.
0: Yes. I don't know what's happening. Something's off with my. I don't know what's going on here.
6: Get those fucking babies vaccinated! I am at risk!
4: Yes.
0: I don't know why. There's like a huge delay on my clean feed clips right now. But anyway, so Cretchid sent me this, and I should have pulled it up earlier, but I wouldn't pay attention to the Discord.
3: Said you specifically would have it open for me to send you stuff.
0: Yeah, I know. I know. It's my fault. I repent. Gavin Newsom responds to made-up claim he secretly got sick from flu shot and COVID booster. This is people.com, so you know it's accurate.
1: Okay.
0: Sometimes you don't know if people.com is going to be accurate, but when it's about a person, you know, it's people.com, so when it's about people, it's going to be accurate. California Governor Gavin Newsom and his aides are pushing back on a tabloid claim he canceled a recent trip to a climate summit in Scotland because the governor of California definitely needs to be worried about Scotland's policy because he secretly got sick from his recent COVID-19 booster and annual flu shot. That's made up, Newsom said. I had absolutely no impact.
1: So I think the rumor we need to start spreading on this show right now is I heard that Gavin Newsom has AIDS.
0: Yeah. He has AIDS?
1: I think that's what I heard.
0: They can take our lives, but they'll never take our boosters, Governor Newsom said. No, the article doesn't say that.
4: Yeah.
0: Despite the online chatter caused by Newsom's trip cancellation for family obligations, end quote, his office has played down the extent to which he was not publicly visible in recent days, noting he was still working the whole time and did not ultimately cancel anything beyond the climate trip. Do you think, has anybody seen him since then? Has he made any public appearances?
3: Well, the interesting thing is his official excuse is he's blaming his kids. Mm-hmm. He said he had to take 10 days off of work from the third largest economy in the world because his kids were having trouble. I'm like, pretty sure you haven't seen your kids in a couple of years. Mm-hmm. You've got seven nannies, and nannies taking care of those nannies.
1: Yeah. That checks out.
2: And he wouldn't miss the climate summit or whatever. Like, that's like, I mean, that's
3: like, well, especially if he really wants to hobnob so he can push towards becoming president. He needs to get out there and get his face on the world stage. So yeah, you're exactly right. He wouldn't skip that unless he was dead from palsy or was waiting for his food delivery in his basement room where he hasn't left.
0: Palsy, sure. Mm-hmm. So. Do you think there's any, well, has there been a president besides Arnold that actually became, or, sorry, a California governor besides Arnold that actually became president? He was the only one, right? And Reagan?
3: Ronald Reagan.
1: Yeah. Ronald, probably Ronald, right?
0: Yeah, no, Arnold Schwarzenegger was president back in 2008, and Ronald Reagan in the 80s. Was there any other besides those two?
1: Oh, interesting.
3: Hector Camacho was president in Idiocracy.
1: I think Caitlyn Jenner. Or no, Bruce was.
0: No, yeah, Bruce, that was Bruce. Back when Bruce was governor of California.
3: Bruce Jenner is the governor of Michigan. You're getting that back.
1: Oh, yeah.
4: We need to get our facts straight
1: right,
4: over
1: that's
4: here.
1: That's right. I see what you did. That's good. Yeah. That's good.
0: Yeah, that Bruce Jenner was the one that had the kidnapping plot. That was successful.
1: Yeah, by the FBI. The FBI tried to kidnap Bruce Jenner.
0: No, the FBI
3: 27 FBI agents all got together and decided to kidnap Bruce Jenner. Yes.
1: That was 2020. Was a hell of a year.
0: And then they replaced Bruce Jenner with her clone, and that's the current governor of Michigan, I think. Wow.
1: Well, maybe we were speculating on the idea of like some sort of clone situation with Mr. Newsom. I mean, I don't know. Or, we're seeing it with Biden. Like, how many Bidens have they rolled out at this point,
0: Oh, my God. I'll tell you who got cloned. Did you see Jesse I was – he used to be my perfect pick for president. Have you seen what he's up to lately when he was on Theo Vaughn's podcast?
1: Yeah, quite – well, I did not hear him on Theo Vaughn, but I heard he's had quite a fall from grace for sure.
0: Oh, my God. I'm going to have to play this. I mean, I know, Cretchen, you probably already thought Ventura was a wackadoo, right, a little bit?
3: Yeah, way out there. I mean, he was a progressive libertarian in 98, I think, when he got elected governor of Minnesota.
0: He expunged all the weed convictions.
3: Well, right. Which is fine from the standpoint of the libertarian perspective, but he keeps moving into weirder and weirder territory. I mean, he had that show about 15 years ago that seemed pretty reasonable, but he's way out there now.
0: Well, he was exposing fluoride in the water to lower IQ, 9/11. He was exposing vaccine injuries. And now listen to him a couple of weeks ago on Theo Vaughn's podcast. I might have to pause it a couple of times because this is off the rails here. This made me think that Jesse Ventura he's obviously lost the plot, but I don't know, something really bad happened with this guy.
7: I'm not a Trumpy. I want you to know that now. I don't even want to get into my feelings on him. To me, January 6th was an attempted coup d'etat.
8: Really?
7: Absolutely. Look at what they're learning now.
8: Yeah.
7: They have the format all laid out.
8: You know where he sits and tells
7: Hillary Clinton, lock her up?
8: Yeah.
7: There's the guy that belongs in jail.
8: Right.
7: Donald Trump. He tried to overthrow our country. He defied the Constitution. I live by the Constitution.
8: Right.
7: That's the document I live by. If you don't like it, change it. But you got to have a set of rules.
8: Yeah.
7: Those are the rules. He broke them.
8: Yeah.
7: He broke the rules.
8: Yeah.
7: He should never be allowed to run again.
8: Yeah.
7: And in far as I'm concerned, he belongs in jail because people died that day.
8: Right.
7: On an insurrection to overturn our government.
8: Oh right.
7: It's that simple. And I don't care how these Republicans want to butter the bread. Yeah. And you know what part angered me the most?
8: What is it?
7: When I saw a Confederate flag carried through my Capitol. Yeah. You know what I call the Republicans now? The Taliban.
0: That right there. What?
8: What is it?
7: when I saw a Confederate flag carried through my Capitol.
8: Yeah.
7: You know what I call the Republicans now? The Taliban.
8: Really?
7: They're the American Taliban, baby. Well, look what they're doing in Texas.
8: Yeah. What?
7: Oh, where's women's rights?
8: Yeah.
7: The Taliban have got them down there. You know, they're taking away people's right to vote. Did you know it's easier to buy a gun in Texas than vote?
8: Yeah, that's insane.
7: And now this latest thing. What was the latest thing that crazy governor? Oh, he's now over. The governor is now overruling mask mandates.
8: Yeah.
7: In other words, no one in Texas can make you wear a mask. And by the way, I love the mask.
8: Right.
7: You know why?
8: Oh my God.
7: I wrote an op-ed piece. It gave me freedom.
8: Yeah.
7: I can go in the store now. Yeah. Nobody bothers me. And if I keep my mouth shut, nobody does. And I don't have to talk to people that I probably didn't want to talk to anyway.
4: Wow.
7: I got people criticizing me now saying I've sold out because I got vaccinated.
8: Mm-hmm.
7: What a crock of crap. Well, I sold out because I want to live.
8: Right.
7: And I look at the statistics, and 99% of the vaccine people live, and only 1% die. I'm going on the 99 side, people.
1: Whoa. That's
0: the same numbers as COVID.
1: 99%. No, I mean, so, but he's talking relative risk reduction. Let's get into it.
3: I'm pretty sure that every statement he made there was not true.
0: Yeah. Especially
4: every single one.
0: Especially about the January 6th shit, where it was like, look what's coming out now. And Theo Von's like, oh, yeah, you think it was a setup. And like he interrupts Theo Von to say, they had blueprints of it. Are you talking about the Lego set or what?
1: The Lego set? Yeah, yeah.
3: The unassembled Lego set? Yeah.
0: I mean, that was like of all the – and I've said it before, but I think that Jesse Ventura's clip was the most jaw-dropping clip I have seen – all year so far. I mean,
3: it sounded like somebody who had not been paying attention to things for 6 months and then got like he watched, you know, a 5 minute update from MSNBC.
2: Yeah, totally.
3: In the car on the way to the interview or whatever.
0: Did anyone, do you guys know about, does anyone know who Theo Von is?
1: I do, yeah.
0: Comedian,
1: got a big podcast.
0: So that was that was like a little super cut.
3: He was the guy on the Cosby Show, right?
0: Yeah.
3: No, that's Theo Huxtable.
0: I think that was Bill Cosby. So this just to give you a little idea of how that episode went, I'll play like the first couple seconds of the intro he does for this podcast, because that was a supercut from when Jesse was on Theo Von's podcast, but Theo maybe said two sentences in the entire 2.5 hour show.
8: Today's guest, jeepers. I've never had an interview where it was not a conversation, really. So I think it's, you know, and I'm saying this now because it was hard to get a word in. I am great.
0: Anyway, he goes on, he does like he basically apologizes for the podcast with Jesse before the episode plays because he was like, oh my God, he knew how bad it was.
1: Wow. That's intense. Yeah. I mean, it's good to get that sort of thing on the record for sure. You
0: know, yeah.
1: Damn, dude.
0: I mean, Jesse Ventura was like a hero of mine, dude. But in the last, like I said, COVID broke so many people's brains. Yeah.
3: I think COVID and the response to it over the last 2 years has exposed people, you know, for what they really were in a lot of cases.
0: Yeah.
3: So I have relatives now and close family who are absolute and utter crackpots.
2: Mm-hmm. Totally.
3: You know, it's just like you just don't bring things up with them because they launch into these pearl clutching pinch face tirades that they get based they're one of the 17 people who are watching CNN at 10 in the morning sort of thing.
0: Oh yeah. And it's been made essentially clear to me that I am not invited to Thanksgiving dinner with my family because I'm not vaccinated.
3: With your brand new child.
4: Oh my.
0: With my brand new child.
2: To hear that.
1: Sorry about that, man. Wow. Yeah.
0: I mean, and it's not just me. There's other members, you know, without getting too much into it. Yeah. It seems like it's.
3: Well, but look, you got to put a positive spin on it. You're going to save thousands of dollars every year by not buying them gifts for anything.
0: Yeah.
3: Birthdays, christenings, mitzvahs, both bar and bot. You know, you can skip all that stuff.
1: Mm-hmm.
3: Now, you are going to have to spend a lot of time, you know, crapping in envelopes and mailing it to them. But
1: there you go.
3: Yeah, that's relatively inexpensive.
0: Better than anthrax.
3: Yeah. Just start mailing people powdered sugar. Good Lord.
4: There you go. I like what we're on here, actually.
1: There you go.
4: It's entertaining and harmless. I can get on this train.
2: Mm-hmm. And I used to work at this place, and there was a lot of homeless people outside of this business. It was a fish market, and my buddy would always, he'd take the little pieces of rock salt and he'd vacuum seal them and then throw them out on the ground and just watch all the homeless people go for them. Like they could at least.
1: That's mean. That's mean. Math. That's mean.
0: Wow.
2: Good times.
1: Good times.
0: Chocolate chips.
5: Ice cream cone.
0: I might have to, you know what? That might be a good idea is have a Thanksgiving with just my unvaccinated neighbors.
1: Nothing wrong with that, man. Well, you said you're out in Tennessee, dude. Like, there's a huge freedom community out there, man. Like, it involves, like, freedom cells. That's, you know.
2: It does kind of surprise me, though. I thought it was more, like, just of the West Coast and, like, New York thing that,
5: I'm
2: like,
5: from Tennessee,
2: were that crazy.
5: In
2: Tennessee, they're
5: time.
2: That crazy?
1: What about, we got some good friends out there. Our friend Adis, shout out to Adis, Modern Retro Radio. It's out in Nashville.
0: Yeah, and there's a bunch of great No Agenda meetups all around me in Tennessee.
1: Yeah, there you go. Totally.
0: It's just like there's like a 10% of the people I know, with regard to friends and family that are just completely psychotic, like you were talking about, Cretchit, with the COVID stuff. But with the family, it's like that 10% pretty much is so, it's like anything with the vocal minority kind of dictates the policy. And that goes mm-hmm. for the same thing with Thanksgiving dinners and family vacation, fortunately.
1: Mm-hmm. Mm-hmm.
2: I don't know. It's surprising to me though that the whatever 80% in the middle would go along with that shit, man. I mean, I'm still waiting to hear, like, we haven't had a family reunion in a couple of years. I'm waiting to hear if they're going to pull the same thing, and I wouldn't be surprised. So, but a lot of that family's all in California. So,
1: Northern California though, right?
2: No, I have all through Central California and some. It's the Southern Californians that I think they're that 10%, right?
1: Yeah.
2: So.
1: Yep.
5: You yourself admitted yourself that you suck.
1: You suck. Yeah, it's tough, man. I don't know. I think that this is just everyone showing their true colors, and it's been a very, you know, there's been a lot of like growing pains over the last couple of years, but man, like I wouldn't trade where I'm at right now for anything, man. Like lost friends, lost family, lost jobs, lost two jobs over this whole bullshit.
2: We've
1: met the most amazing people, you know? Mm-hmm. It's been such an empowering, powerful, amazing journey for sure. It's been a trip. And now like things are very clear, you know, cut away all the fat, all the bullshit, all the stupid, useless stuff and are more focused and dedicated and have direction and purpose. And it's pretty invigorating, honestly. Mm-hmm. It really is.
2: Yeah.
0: Yeah. I mean, that's an idea being tossed around is it's almost like the level of push and propaganda and authoritarianism, bombarding people with it, it's has almost like the end goal is to create division between friends and family and the whole country. And that's that might be more of a goal than actually getting the needle in everybody's arm, which is itself a scary thought.
2: Yeah.
1: I think they've tried. Totally. I think they've tried over the years, you know, every single divisive strategy you could possibly come up with, you know, whether it's race or, you know, gender, just everything. They always try to divide you on some lines, and they just kind of almost seems like they fell into this vax versus non-vax one, and they're like, wow, this is insane. Like, we can divide and conquer everything now. Like, we can just honestly
2: fell into it.
1: Well, I mean, at the same time, like they, I don't think they realized how effective it would be. You know what I mean? And even though they're still trying to divide us on, race.
2: I would say vaccines have been the most propagandized thing ever.
1: Yeah,
2: so
1: okay.
2: they knew the anti-vaxxers had a stigma way before that COVID ever came around. Mm-hmm, so it was an easy target.
1: Okay, so I got a question for you guys. So last time I think when we were on the show here, we threw out a question to everybody, and it was related to, so we know the next iteration of this whole agenda is going to be the climate change thing, right? And so we were trying to come up with an idea of like how they're going to need to have some symbolic representation, like the mask, to represent climate change. What is that symbolic thing related to climate change going to be?
0: What did we come up with? Was it the fart shock collar?
1: Something like that. But I don't go back and listen. But anyway, Okay, so now they're going to need to divide and conquer, need to divide on the climate change thing. So what is it they're going to use to divide us on in relation to the climate change? How are they going to instrument, you know, what's the instrument they're going to use to divide on that, on those lines?
2: How do people virtue signal that they're on, they play ball?
4: Wasn't there an article, though, that came out of Canada that somebody was that real? Did you guys see that article about the guy that was diagnosed in Canada as being sick with climate change?
1: Yeah, we covered that in the Clowntown update last night.
4: Okay.
1: Yeah,
2: fucking ridiculous.
1: But yeah, someone was officially diagnosed with climate change out of Canada.
4: And if you're vaccinated, then you can't get other people sick with your climate change.
1: So that's the other thing, too, I was thinking about today. Like, they're going to need to come up with some sort of pharmaceutical solution to climate change. There's going to have to be some sort of pill or shot or something that's going to keep your carbon emissions down.
0: Yeah. I think suppositories.
3: Well, yeah, it's going to be just take this cyanide capsule and that solves all the problems, right?
4: That's exactly. It. Yeah.
1: Exactly. Yeah.
3: I mean, I tell people that you know, I live a pretty green life and we do you know, the right thing around here. And, you know, I you know, ride my bike to work and stuff like that. But I balance that out because, I don't know, it's cosmic karma. I balance that out by leaving my 1974 Dodge Power Wagon idling all day because I want to make sure that if
4: checks
3: there's global
4: balances.
3: Cooling, exactly right. Yes. If there's global cooling, I want to make sure I wasn't fighting or, you know, was helping that. So
1: absolutely.
4: I really like how well thought out it is, actually. I'm going to need to get me a 1970s pickup.
0: If it gets too hot, you want a little bit of global cooling so your ice cream doesn't melt. Chocolate chip.
1: Mm-hmm. Mm-hmm.
2: Well, and we do need carbon to live on, so.
1: Yeah, everything, like, it's very important.
4: Not to mention the ice cream.
1: Important.
0: We are carbon-based life form.
3: I don't know if anyone's recently used that switch from carbon to carbon dioxide and then back. It's just, it's bothersome. But anyway, I don't know if anyone uses the Google flight search aggregator when you're buying airline tickets.
1: No.
3: It's actually a really solid service until Google finds out about it, makes it more woke than they did. But what they've done now is they now allow you to sort your flight options by the amount of carbon it will generate.
1: Oh,
3: as
1: wow.
3: If I'm supposed to do something with that information. It's like, okay, I guess I'll pay money for what do I do about that? Like hold my breath during the plane ride or
2: social credit score?
3: And I think that's where it's going is they'll be saying like, well, we noticed that you took the family on two vacations in the last 5 years, so we're going to have to add this to your taxes.
2: Yeah.
4: Mm-hmm.
2: 100%.
4: Mm-hmm.
1: Wow. Crazy.
0: Crazy. Can I make a completely unrelated rant that I just remembered that popped into my head, but I don't know what even reminded me of it?
3: Is it that you can't find turkey-flavored stuffing this year and only chicken and pork-flavored stuffing?
9: I don't give a shit.
0: No, although I have been looking for Christmas in a can soup and couldn't get any, but
3: there's only 500 of them and I've got 400 of them.
0: Shit. Joe has the other 100. No. Okay. So once it started getting cold, the garage, which is not connected to the house, had just like got infested because we hadn't been in there a couple of weeks, just within a matter of weeks. Was infested with big spiders with giant egg sacs like curled around half the garage. There must be 50 egg sacs and like 50 or 60 big old spiders in there. And so it's like, well, I need to get some freaking bug poison. And so you get like the roach spider killer and you're spraying it. And it says on the cans, and I try to like keep, that's what it was, holding your breath is what reminded me of it. I try to like not breathe in when I'm spraying it because obviously if it kills bugs on contact, if I can smell it, then it's not good for me. But it, like, I hate, like, that's my pet peeve of all pet peeves. Mm-hmm. It's like fruit scented. It's like where they advertise on the bug spray that kills on contact when it's like, you know, coconut scented poison. It's like, if I can
3: they're making scented poison that you're not supposed to breathe anyway.
0: Oh yeah. No, it's like a real thing. Like Raid.
1: Yeah. Well, if you just wear a surgical mask, you'll be fine.
0: Yeah, but most of the Raid is
3: wear
0: like
3: a dirty sock on your face. It's the same thing.
0: It's like why would they? I don't know. It's just such a I don't know. It really bugs.
2: If you wear
0: like
2: two masks, it's okay.
0: It's such a peeve that they it's a pet peeve of mine that they make poison that smells like fruit or coconut or whatever. And
3: you're right.
0: Mm-hmm. Most of the Raid is
3: here's lavender scented Raid.
0: Yeah, you know, dude. Next time you're in a grocery store and you're going and looking at all the Raid and bug poison and shit. Just look at how many of them are scented to smell like.
3: All right, here's the best one. This one is Raid, kills on contact, outdoor fresh scent. First of all, what is that? And secondly, how are you, like you said, you're spraying poison in an enclosed space? Because you're not spraying this outside. You're in a garage or a basement or a storage room or something.
0: Yeah.
3: How does it now smell like outside?
0: And it and the cane I had smell said nasty, like, so it was like a fresh scent, like fruity fresh scent or something, this raid. And it said, like, you can use it indoors. So the idea is that way it won't stink up your house. It'll make your house smell good. And I'm just thinking, oh, my God. I don't know. I'm sorry to bring you up on that tangent, but that really just boggles my mind.
3: So there's pine forest fresh. There's outdoor fresh.
1: Made by S.C. Johnson.
3: Lemon scent, orange breeze
4: scent.
3: Well,
4: they have a little history, don't they?
0: Isn't that just crazy?
1: S.C. Johnson.
0: It's like, I don't want to be able to smell that. That's the whole point of poison, is to not smell it, because that means I'm inhaling it. It's like, what's the thing from Tropic Thunder? It's like, if you smell my farts, you're technically tasting my inner anus. It's the same idea.
1: That's very true. That's very true. Yeah. Also, if you smell the raid, then you're pretty much...
0: Yeah.
2: Well, if you have spiders inside yourself, you're just killing them. So.
1: Yeah.
5: Because poop is funny!
1: maybe it'll get rid of all the little nanobots, dude. Maybe. Nanobot spray. We should market and invent that, dude. It'd be great.
3: Chris, nanobot I'm curious. Spray. If you haven't been in your garage for several weeks, like, where do you put your car?
0: Well, no, it's a garage that's in the backyard way behind the house. So we have, like, boxes and storage and stuff.
3: So you have two garages. Ooh, la-di-da.
0: No, I don't. I don't park my car indoors because I'm not rich. I park it in the driveway and let it get rained on instead of paying for a car wash.
3: Not sure I follow your logic there, but okay.
0: No, I've never parked my car indoors. I just leave it outside. It's not like I'm driving a $400,000 vehicle. I've never paid more than 10 grand for a vehicle. I'm not worried about it getting rained on.
3: Hey, my $400,000 electric car goes 8 miles, man. It's great. I can get almost to the good Whole Foods, not the crappy Whole Foods.
0: I went 10 miles one time and the battery blew up, but it was under warranty.
1: You must have an amazing social credit score. Like, I'm sorry, after tonight, you may not be able to purchase as many groceries tomorrow when you go to the store.
2: Climate change virtue sign yeah. is that car.
1: Yep, that's
2: just like I said last time, it's the Prius, right?
1: Yep. I think the Prius owners are starting to have enough too. I saw some photo of like a Prius owner with like a "Let's Go Brandon" on the back. They're like, "Oh, an American flag." They're like, "Oh, even the Prius owners flipped. All right, it's game over."
0: Well, before we wrap, I did pull a couple quick clips here. If you want to go through them,
1: heck yeah!
0: I got everybody already heard the Sesame Street thing, so I won't play that because I pulled this a while ago. You know, the Sanjay Gupta on Sesame Street. Well, actually, this might be worth going through now that I think about it, because it's AJ's take on it.
1: Okay.
0: Is
4: this about Big Bird's myocarditis?
0: Yeah.
3: M is for myocarditis.
0: I got Robert F. Kennedy Jr. on Nuremberg. I got Rand Paul, Grylls Fauci on the gain of function.
3: Do you have the one where the count helps kids count how many years they're going to live after they get the vaccine?
4: I want to hear that one.
0: Here's the count goes, this is the count counting how many years they're going to live. One.
4: That's one child.
1: One year.
0: This is the Sesame Street thing.
10: This is from my COVID vaccine. My mommy and my papi took me to get it this morning.
11: Oh, Rosita, that's great. Getting the COVID vaccine is a great way to stay healthy.
10: Oh my God. See, my mommy and my papi said that it will help keep me, my friends, my neighbors, my abuela, all healthy.
12: Yeah, your parents are absolutely right. Though. You know, COVID vaccines are now available for children 5 years and older. And the more people who get them, the better we're going to be able to help stop the spread of COVID.
13: All of that's a lie. We had the head of the CDC just last week saying 96% effective and no side effects. That's like saying a hot stove won't burn you or playing in traffic won't get you hurt. Sanjay Gupta that got his clock cleaned by Joe Rogan a month ago. Already seems like 1,000 years ago. What a sick joke. Even old Sanjay Gupta's wife, somebody told me, wants to basically divorce him because she's so ashamed of him pushing these vaccines.
0: What does it mean to want to basically divorce somebody?
4: She's talking to an attorney on the down low.
1: She's doing the Melinda Gates move.
0: Basically in the shower.
13: I think she should leave him.
3: I'd like to, the next person who gets to talk to Sanjay Gupta, I'll tell him, I'll go vaccinate my kids. I want to see you do yours first.
1: Mm-hmm.
0: Yeah.
1: So. None of that saline bullshit.
3: Yeah, but with the actual stuff from CVS put mm-hmm. together by the pharmacy technician making $13 an hour who graduated Ed Last in their trade school certification course.
1: Yeah, or make sure that you give them the last shot. Make sure you give them the last shot in the vial because of all, and they don't shake it up well enough, so all this nasty stuff sediment settles to the bottom. So each bottle gives like five dispenses, like five, I think. And so if you like don't shake it up enough, like all the stuff settles to the bottom.
0: Pulp in it, but you don't shake it.
1: Yeah, so you get the pulp, like you get the nice pulpy one for your kids, Sonja.
2: And what's the one guy like that made the polio vaccine that just wanted to show everybody like how good it worked, and then he vaccinated. Yep. I think it was like his grandkids,
1: that's something like that. Yeah,
2: his kids or his grandkids. And, like, one of them, like, just died, like, right there on the spot. And the other one was, like, permanently injured, I think it was.
1: Mm-hmm.
2: Yeah.
4: He's like, but it's fine. It's safe and effective.
2: Yeah.
1: Yep.
0: Well, we eradicated polio thanks to the great explorer Marco Polio.
13: I think she should leave him. He's a monster. He's a dirtbag. And now he's on Sesame Street pushing this poison.
0: Okay. This one, I think, is where it's at. This is, I think this is a good way to wrap here is, this is like right after that on the Alex Jones show, he starts playing Jimmy Kimmel clips.
13: Now, here's Jimmy Kimmel.
0: Who
13: they admit gets talking points from the federal government, all the late night comics do. Because they're comics posing as newsmen, and they're really just government vomit merchants. And they'll say a joke that's funny and then say some disinfo. They'll say a joke that's funny and then stab you with an.
0: I do like the phrase vomit, government vomit merchant. But this is the least.
3: That's your show title right there.
0: Vomit merchants.
3: Yeah. Government vomit merchants.
0: This is the least, like, people can say Alex has been wrong, like Y2K he was wrong about, but this is the biggest disinformation Alex has ever spread right here.
13: And they're really just government vomit merchants, and they'll say a joke that's funny, and then...
0: Will they?
1: No, amen.
0: I don't think they do.
1: Sorry, Alex.
3: Biden does all the time, not a joke.
1: Not a joke.
13: They'll say a joke that's funny and then say some disinfo. They'll say a joke that's funny and then stab you with an attack on asking questions or doing your own research. Here's Jimmy Kimmel making fun of people. It's a long clip. I won't play the whole thing. But just the very first few minutes, he makes fun of sports people that do their own research. You shouldn't do your own research on medical stuff. You shouldn't have any rights. You should just shut up and do what they say. Here it is.
14: Jimmy, I'm the host of the show. Thank you for watching and thank you for joining us here in sunny Southern California, where as of yesterday, we started giving the vaccine to kids aged 5 and up. Finally, our kids will be able to go to bars and nightclubs again. Isn't that great? This has been a very bittersweet week for children. On Sunday, you get a bag full of candy. 3 days later, you get a needle in your arm. Welcome to life, kids. The White House is doing their part to get shots in us. Team Biden today announced that more than 100 million American workers are required to be fully vaccinated by January 4th. And if I know my fellow American workers, everyone's going to be super chill about that.
13: You can hear this is canned laughter, by the way. That's why they took away the crowds for a year and a half, bring them back, but also add in the laugh track. That's a laugh track. People laughing at forced inoculation, laughing at tyranny. Let's continue.
14: Drunkest friend at a bachelor party, Joe Biden's going to make sure everyone gets shots. A lot of people are wondering what it will be like at the office now with this vaccine mandate, how we will know who is vaccinated and who. And for those who are wondering that, this is what it's going to be like.
15: Guys, welcome to my vaccine status reveal party. And now the moment of truth. Am I vaccinated? Let's see.
0: It does like a gender reveal thing, and then the balloon comes up and it says vaccinated, and then another balloon pops up and goes not, and then all the people go and put their mask on and run away.
16: Ugh. Ugh. What the heck's going on around here?
4: Clown world.
1: Yep. That's like, oh my god, he's Jewish. Oh my gosh, that's so wrong. I can't believe it.
0: It's a race reveal party.
1: Yeah, exactly. It might as well be, dude. Like, here we go. I mean, like.
2: Is that going to be like part of your pronoun going forward? You're going to have to
13: Jewish,
2: your
13: right?
2: vaccination status.
4: Yeah.
1: Yeah.
2: He, him,
13: totally. You're Jewish, right?
1: Totally.
3: Is anybody else, just out of curiosity, is anybody else throwing away job applications from people who put their pronouns on their application?
1: I'm not in a position to review job applications. I would.
0: I recruit people, but I don't actually get to approve applications.
1: Oof. I'm in the infancy of starting my own little business project, and I will definitely. Okay, now I'm super extra motivated to get this business venture off the ground. Therefore, I can look at people's resumes and say no to all the pronoun people.
0: There you know what? Before I play this last Alex Jones clip, I think we need to do a little...

0: let's go ahead and get to the questions here. I'm gonna go in order. Cretchit, what is
1: butter? Burkina Faso.
0: What is your favorite ethnicity? Go.
1: My favorite ethnicity? Oh, okay. Here we go. We can do it. Based on my own ethnic background, being a multi-ethnic person, my favorite ethnicity, Scottish.
0: Okay, that's correct. It's pretty racist, but correct.
1: Not racist at all, but by the very definition of what an ethnicity is and not a race, which have been, you know, kind of dramatically, what's the term? They're misusing those terms. So I identify in all government forms now as a multi-ethnic person.
2: Mm.
1: Prove me wrong. They can't.
0: Okay. Anyway, it's a good answer. I'm not going to, I won't fault you for that. But now I have to change the question because you outsmarted me. all right. Let's see. Okay.
1: Did you want me to say something like, I don't like whitey? Is that what you wanted?
0: I was just, you know, I was just trying to ask, I don't know. Trying to give you a question that it would like you didn't have any good answer to, but somehow you still got a good one.
3: You're Jewish, right?
4: I'm actually not. I'm raised Roman Catholic, but I have a great affinity for Jewish people in Israel.
3: You're gay. That's what it is.
0: Megan.
5: Yes.
0: The best part about that is that's not even edited together. He like asks the guy if he was Jewish and then goes, "No, you're gay." That's what it was. My bad.
1: Good Lord.
0: All right.
1: Alex is a national treasure.
0: He really is. Okay, Megan, what is your favorite race?
5: Oh, man.
1: Daytona 500.
5: Am I allowed to pick Scottish?
6: Talladega.
5: I don't feel like I want to answer these questions.
0: Holy shit. We should probably stop where we're behind on this one. All right.
1: So here's my question about race, right? You know, so if you're someone who performs art, you're an artist, right? Mm-hmm. If you're someone who, you know, participates in a race, you're a racist. And if you're mm-hmm. someone who performs rap music, you're a rapist.
6: Rapist.
0: Yeah. Exactly. And if you do like you remember how Reese's Puffs used to have rappers in the commercials? So in that case, you're a cereal rapist.
6: Wow.
0: Yeah.
6: Yeah.
1: That'd be better if you were somebody who worked in a cereal packaging factory.
0: Yeah.
2: Mm-hmm.
0: Yeah, because then it's rap with a WR. Wrap it up.
1: The W is silent.
0: Yeah. Okay. In the game show portion, because that was going nowhere. Last clip of Alex Jones here. We'll wrap it.
1: Don't you have more questions? All right, answer them.
0: All right. Okay, fine. Jesus.
5: I kind of feel like you let Scott and I don't feel like I should be cornered with these questions. Okay. And these guys get off the hook.
0: All right. Let's try this again. We're back with the Absent Six Pack questionnaire period.

0: Contestant number one, Scott, how you doing?
1: I'm doing good. How you doing, sir?
0: I'm doing pretty good.
1: Awesome.
2: Doing well. Superman does good.
3: I'm going to kick Scott's ass.
0: All right, this is the lightning round. Both of you, Scott first. So those go contestant one. Scott first. Name 10 cereals.
4: One. This was my question. This was totally my question. I've got the answer.
1: Oh, you got the answer? 10 cereals? Okay. Twix.
4: Cereals.
1: Cheerios.
4: Twix. No.
2: Kix is a Twix cereal.
0: Twix is not a cereal. That's a candy bar.
1: Are you sure?
3: Get your fucking head out of the sugar, bro.
4: You just answered the question.
2: I will put money down right now. There is a Twix cereal. Okay, I 100% guarantee
1: there
2: Twix
1: probably is a Twix cereal.
0: Cretch is the in-house fact.
3: It sounds pretty good.
1: Okay, Twix cereal. Hold on.
4: There is no Twix cereal. Oh my god.
1: There is a Twix cereal. Oh
3: no, that is just some Photoshop.
1: No, look, Twix cereal.
4: If the thing on the flight the other day wasn't real, this isn't real.
1: It's Twix.
0: Is that real, though?
1: It's a Pinterest thing.
0: Is that real?
2: I don't know, but it's on the internet and you can't put it there.
0: We'll allow it. Because it's up for dispute, we will allow it.
1: Look at that.
2: Also, well, I would just say somewhere two. In the listening audience, someone has at some point put
3: you
2: Twix
3: can't
2: in the bowl.
3: Now you have a list of cereals in front of you, okay, no, Scott. I'm... Now you're just fucking blatantly cheating.
0: Oh, good point. Now we have to change the question. It's a foul. Okay. There's a flag on the play. 5-yard penalty. Repeat.
3: I think that by default, I'm the winner.
1: Okay, I defer to
0: Well,
1: Ed.
0: Nobody's allowed to Google. Megan, okay, you're the moderator here. Make sure nobody's Googling this.
1: Okay.
4: All right. I'm
1: all
4: on
1: right,
4: it.
1: All right.
0: This is for all the marbles.
5: This is the real world right here. This is not fantasy land. I risked my life doing this. This isn't breadcrumbs and horse shit.
0: Breadcrumbs
2: and horse shit.
0: All right. Scott, you're penalized, so now we're going to Ed. Ed, name 10 type... Wait, hang on. Name 10 horror movies. Go.
3: Poltergeist, Alien, Nightmare on Elm Street, Friday the 13th.
2: Okay, could have made this way easier.
3: The Amityville Horror. Let's see. Candyman.
0: That's a Grateful Dead song.
2: And delicious cereal.
3: Four left. Let's see, dude. Nightmare on Elm Street 2.
2: There you go. See, just okay, do sequels.
3: Nightmare on Elm Street 3.
0: Oh, there you go. I figured
4: it out. Going off the rails now.
3: Freddy versus Jason.
2: That was fine.
0: That's a comedy.
3: Night of the Living Dead. Let's see.
0: That's 10.
2: And
0: that's
2: all the remakes.
0: All right.
2: That
0: took you 40.
2: Saw 1, 2, 3, 4, 5, 6, 7, yeah. 8, 9, 10, 11, 12, yeah. 13, 14.
0: Okay, so that took you 47 seconds.
1: Ooh.
0: So now I got to think of something for.
3: All right, bitch, you got served.
1: Oh.
0: So that was 47.
1: That was Ed, yes.
0: So now Scott, you
2: spend 47 seconds inside a raid-filled garage.
3: That'd be a horror movie. With all the spiders and the lavender raid.
2: Chris, all you did was make those spiders smell delicious now. So.
0: See, I'm trying to think of a name 10 that's fair to match with that.
2: 10, like top 10 anythings?
0: Or just name 10 of anything that you can, and if he names it in under 47 seconds, he wins. But I'm trying to think of one that's not too harder or easier than that by too much. Or what's on par with horror movies? How about 10 albums?
1: Musical albums?
0: Yeah.
1: Okay. Gotcha.
2: Right. Photo albums.
0: Here we go.
1: Okay. Let's go Nirvana, Nevermind. Let's go Led Zeppelin 1, Led Zeppelin 2, Led Zeppelin 3, Led Zeppelin 4.
3: Oh, fuck.
1: Let's go Altars of the Holy, Physical Graffiti. let's see. Let's go... God, what the hell?
4: You got this?
1: I know. Hold on.
3: Don't help him.
1: Yeah, dude, what the fuck, dude? Okay. Just like I'm having a rough time here. I haven't listened to albums in a long time. Black Sabbath.
3: I'm happy about you.
1: Masters of Reality. That was 10.
3: But you did 4.
0: Was anybody else counting? Because I feel like I'm at 9.
1: Oh, okay. Let's see. Let's do Paranoid. Black Sabbath.
0: All right. You beat him by 2 seconds.
6: Oh, that's
0: fucking bullshit. But the way
4: I, as the moderator, I have to strike the Led Zeppelin 1, 2, 3, 4, 5, 6, 7, and 8 from that.
0: No, in all reality, the winner is Gretchen for his Scottish people. And we're going to wind down the game show because this was ridiculous. And we're going to wrap with this Alex Jones clip here. Continue with Jimmy Kimmel. So, GAF, Jimmy Kimmel, what a guy.
4: What a guy.
0: Oh, crap. I guess it would help if I didn't have the volume muted.
7: I miss those office parties. I really do. Hey, speaking of unvaccinated coworkers, there's some potentially good news for Kyrie Irving of the Brooklyn Nets. They have a new mayor in New York, Eric Adams, who says he's going to reconsider the city's vaccine mandate when he takes office in January. If that happens, it could mean Kyrie will be back on the court. I just hope he's able to finish his research first. You know, he's been doing his own research. What if he enjoys that so much he decides to become a researcher full time? Green Bay Packers quarterback Aaron Rodgers is in quarantine right now. A-Rodge tested positive yesterday for COVID and will miss Sunday's game against the Chiefs. He'll be watching it from Mahomes. And no one seems to know.
5: By the way, he's totally fine. I'm sick.
7: Vaccinated. He hasn't been wearing a mask, even where it's required. And
5: pause.
7: One point,
5: oh my gosh, he's not wearing his. And he just goes on how bad he is and how stupid he is and everything else. Kimmel. You look like a mongoloid. I'm sorry. You're a joke. I bet your ancestors were like mutated on some other planet. It's like it's probably happened before. And now you want to mutate us like you, don't you? Now you want to destroy us and our generations. I got to just let some truth slip, okay? These damn creatures. We'll be right back. Stay with us.
4: These creatures.
1: They are, man.
0: I just let the truth slip. Kimmel, you're a mongoloid. Your ancestors are from another planet. You want to mutate us like you with your damn shots. I just let some truth slip. Whoops. Yeah. We'll be right back.
1: Whoops. Yeah. Amen. Amen. Amen. Tell him, Alex. Jeez. Ugh.
2: So do I have to name 10 albums now? Is that what's going on?
0: No, you got the Scottish Freemasons. Whatever you said. Whatever your answer was.
2: Freemasons. That's exactly what I said.
4: I didn't get a good question. I'm going to remember that for next time.
0: Well, yeah.
3: Can we get Megan a good question?
0: We can close with a good question. I didn't intend for this to be a game show.
4: I'm just next time if we're
2: but
4: doing questions.
2: But you stumbled upon a new format here, Chris.
1: You got a good one. Race. There's a lot of good races out there. Some not so much.
4: Maybe it was the question. Maybe it was the question that was the issue.
1: There's some good ones.
8: He basically pulled your little dick out in front of everyone and jerked you off until nothing came out because you are a boy.
0: All right. What's a good question?
4: Oh, shit.
0: What's a good question? Wrap up. I'm open to audience results. I don't have a live chat room to take suggestions, so I need some help.
1: How about... What is your favorite conspiracy theory?
4: Okay,
0: but
4: we're
0: like
4: just going to circle back.
0: Not, it's like less of a trivia thing. Oh, I guess we did start with what's your favorite ethnicity, so maybe that's okay.
4: It's okay. It's all right that I got the not my favorite question.
3: What's your least favorite question?
4: Right.
0: Ooh, that's good. Yes, okay. That's a good way. Yeah,
3: ding, ding.
0: I like that.
4: Thank you, Ed. Thank you,
1: there
4: Ed.
1: There you go.
0: Yeah. All right. Okay. All right, least favorite question. Go.
4: Oh my gosh, is this really directed at me again?
0: Yeah, if you name two, you get bonus points. If you name your second.
4: If I name two of my least favorite questions. Okay, I have to take my earphones out. I can't listen to that music and think. Holy crap. What are my least favorite questions?
0: The timer's running. The timer's over halfway done.
4: Where are we going for dinner? That's not a good one. You should already know. Okay. And, least favorite question.
3: Ah. You failed because there's one that is way above all the rest.
4: What is it?
3: Am I vaccinated?
1: Oh.
3: That's the winning answer.
4: I was under such extreme pressure in the moment.
2: Well, and that's the first part. So the first of the two least favorite questions is you're vaccinated, right? And the follow up is why are you looking at me like that?
1: Mm-hmm. Ow, why did you just hit me? No, I'm just kidding.
9: Scientists do science.
1: Yeah.
2: Thanks, Amen. Joe.
4: Do they?
2: Figured it out.
0: Well, I know we're on a hard out here, so I'll let you guys go. But thanks, Truzilla, for hanging. Good to meet you this time around, Megan and Cretchen.
4: Yeah, thanks for having me.
0: Always a blast talking to you. You can catch Truzilla. I guess you guys don't go live, but with new episodes posted whenever you get around to it, like me, or do you have a specific release date?
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0: And Patreon. As always, the links to that in the show notes. And then, of course, you can catch the infamous Cretchit on OPDM Wednesday, 7 p.m. Eastern and noon Eastern Saturdays.
2: It's pronounced infamous. It's more than famous. It's infamous.
1: Exceedingly famous.
2: Famous. OBDM, believe we're what? OBDM Pod. We do conspiracy, paranormal. Basically, it's the, it's Mike's show. We're just there riding along. And he always likes
0: riding
2: to phrase it as, and I like it. No, there's no coattails there. It's kind of like a mix of Opie and Anthony and Art Bell. So,
1: heck yeah!
0: For those of you who know either, that's a good way to describe it. We need to do everything we can to make sure that Alex Jones is the guest on the upcoming 1,000th episode. 1,000 is coming up. That's big.

0: It's the part of the show where I wind things down and apologize to everyone for what they just heard. I don't know. I didn't have a good way to wrap it up. So
1: abs and a six pack.
2: ABSNA6 the number PACK.com

Some free advice? Ever get back there? You hoard toilet paper. Understand me? Hoard it. Hoard it like it's made of gold. Because it is.

0: paper has been in high demand.
1: Yeah, surveillance video shows a stampede of customers clearing the shelves.
2: Fights over toilet paper breaking out in grocery stores as shelves run empty.
3: A Bankstown mother and daughter have been charged after a

Good morning. The local newspaper Le Parisien is reporting that a fire alarm went off here at Notre Dame Cathedral shortly after 6 p.m. on Monday, but a computer bug showed the fire's location in the wrong place. The paper is also reporting the flames may have started at the bottom of the spire and may have been caused by an electrical problem in an elevator.

Yeah. How do you tell you?

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1: Live from Command Center Alpha 1, it's the OBDM Podcast. 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
2: And I got mixed emotions about this one.
3: It's all happening.
4: Hey, everyone. Welcome back to another fun-filled podcast adventure. My name's Midnight Mike, and I'm joined by Chris. He's over the Chris of the Abs in a Six-Pack podcast. Thanks for hanging out, buddy.
5: Dude, thanks for having me. I'm stoked. I'm excited. It's going to be good. I guess I am the Cretchit of today, except I don't have the cool hat. I'm only not even half as quick-witted, and I don't know what carrot chop is.
4: Oh, yeah, you're not privy to that. So, yeah, for anybody who doesn't know, the Carrot Shop is the secret room that Joe, Cretchit, and I, and even Glom Baby, share between each other to trade show notes and coordinate stuff before and during the show. So it's our secret little Slack room to pass notes back and forth to each other and stories and clips and all that kind of stuff. Cretchit is on the road. He's flying somewhere. God only knows what he is doing, but he might call in. He's got the link, but he's probably in an airport right now dealing with travel and all that good stuff. But you interviewed Cretchit. I don't know what's the interview, whatever. You had him on your show a few weeks ago. I listened to the entire thing. My God, Cretchit knows a lot about everything.
5: He's a smart and funny dude. And you and Cretchit were, I love all the guests I have on. You and Cretchit were two of my favorite. Very fun with both of you. You and I did a show January 1st. I want to say it was like 9 a.m. And yeah. I think we might have been the only two people awake and not hungover. Definitely the first time I've been awake that early on January 1st in a long time.
4: Probably. I can do shows pretty early because I'm up at like 4:30, 5 a.m. And so when people invite me on their podcast, I'm like, can we go early? Because... that's when I'm awake, and typically an OBDM show doesn't start at noon or 7 p.m. Eastern Standard Time. So if it's a podcast, I can do it early. But anymore, it just seems like I get invited on podcasts that start at 8 p.m. or 9. And I used to be able to do that in my 30s, but now that my schedule has pretty much shifted, very difficult to do. I'll do it every now and again. There is a show coming up that I believe starts at 8 Mountain Time, and I probably will do that sometime in June. That's Rogue Ways, which they got a big mention on the No Agenda show a couple weeks ago, maybe a couple shows ago. I don't know if you caught that.
5: Was that the one with... No, that wasn't the one with all the jingles they had Adam play, was it?
4: No. It's Lindsay from Rogue Ways. She's been on the Union of the Unwanted, and No Agenda gave her a huge shout out, like a really big one. And they said they don't typically do that, but John C. Dvorak made a point to mention the show. And to be honest, I haven't listened to it. She's been on the Union of the Unwanted quite a few times. She seems like a nice person. I think she got kicked off of Twitter, but at this point, I think I might be the only one. I think I've been the only one, a part of the Union of the Unwanted, that hasn't been kicked off of Twitter. Probably because I just post up news stories. I really don't interact with anybody.
5: Yeah. No, the way you do it's smart. I need to start adopting your model for Twitter because it doesn't happen as much as it used to, but arguing with people on there is very pointless.
4: Yeah. Yeah. It's not the best. It doesn't do anything good for your psyche. It's ultimately not beneficial. It's very destructive.
5: You're never going to change anybody's mind on Twitter either.
4: No. No, yeah. Not at all. No. And I want to thank you for joining and hanging out for this show. We have a lot of news to get to. We got phone calls at some point in time to take. And I'd be curious to see if Blowtorch calls back in to give us an update on his love life situation. He called up last episode saying that his girlfriend broke up with him. I said, hey, profess your love to her here on the air if you want her back. He did that. I cut out the clip. I reposted it. I want to know if he sent her the clip and if they're back together.
5: If I was a betting man, I'm going to say that clip worked.
4: Uh, Maybe.
0: This has been a disappointment.
4: That might be what he's saying right now, that the clip did not work. So,
5: hey, Mike, for your consideration, yeah. I have a new song I wrote for transition music that you could use between new segments.
4: Okay.
5: So, I put a lot of thought into this.
4: Okay.
5: So, that's it. I hope you like it.
0: This one harmonica has been a disappointment.
5: Oh, well.
4: One harmonica. Do you play the harmonica?
5: If by play you mean, yeah, no, I don't play the harmonica.
4: Well, you,
5: that's a 10-4, good buddy.
4: For the record, you're one of the Chris's in Tennessee.
5: One of the 52,368 Chris's in Tennessee. I sent you my home address to put in the show notes so that all the other Chris's in Tennessee can come.
4: They know.
5: Have a meetup, okay. I guess. Yeah.
4: Maybe you guys can have like a Thunderdome battle, like yes. Six Chris's enter, one Chris leave. Maybe. They seem like they're all good people. All the Chris's that I've talked to in Tennessee thus far, they seem like pretty good people. Whereabouts in Tennessee are you?
5: Kind of close to Knoxville.
4: Okay.
5: So, was near Nashville for a while. Now I'm near Knoxville.
4: Okay. Knoxville, Tennessee. You kind of out in the sticks a little bit? You're outside the city?
5: I think we got like maybe an acre, so, but it's, we got neighbors and everything, so not out in the sticks, but not in the city by any means.
4: Yeah. That's kind of where I'm not like completely in the sticks. I'm about 40 minutes outside of downtown Columbus, north of the city. So, but I got a few acres out here. There's a lot of farmland out here, and my closest neighbor is probably, I don't know, 50 yards, and then on one side, then on the other side, maybe about 100 yards. So got plenty of room, plenty of woods around me. And the reason why I bring that up, just kind of curious to where you're at, up on screen, I'll have the first news item that we'll talk about here is Americans are fleeing major cities. If you pay attention to what's going on in the economy and current events, you probably have heard that a lot of people in California are fleeing. They're going to Texas. I mean, Joe Rogan left. A lot of the YouTube streamers that I listen to that are in California, they're actively trying to leave. And it is just a trend that is being very persistent as of late. But I'll read down a little bit of this. This comes from a news aggregator called blacklistednews.com. And I'll read through this because maybe everyone needs to take note. The hottest real estate market in the country is in Idaho, which the media has historically dubbed Witopia. So Idaho tops the list of the country's hottest emerging housing markets, according to a new ranking launched Tuesday, the Wall Street Journal Realtor.com Emerging Housing Market Index. You see, Idaho is the hottest housing market has nothing to do with the media declaring the racial reckoning. The smart money is inundating the place long known as Whitetopia, immersely distant from the racial reckoning. That is just a coincidence. I don't know what the racial reckoning is. Maybe it's just this.
5: So it's like reverse Wakanda.
4: Maybe, yeah.
5: Yeah.
4: So this is from the Wall Street Journal. Buyers from other Western states are moving to northern Idaho in droves, seeking a more rural and less expensive place to live, said Kristen Johnson, a real estate agent at Century 21. Workers are able to work remotely. And if they are, then they're choosing to relocate, she said. Quote, even though it's a city, it's definitely got those small town values, said Aaron Evans, who moved in December after her husband, Will, got a job at a nearby hospital. People are friendly. Right now, I'm looking at my window and I see my neighbor's kids playing outside. You feel it's a little bit more safe. The median price or sales price for the region in March was about $500,000, but that is up 47% of a year earlier. And I've heard this over and over again, like from when people are moving from California to Texas or to Idaho, yeah, they sell their two-bedroom condo in L.A. for like $1.2 million, and then they got like a bunch of money in the bank, and then they move to Texas, and they buy a five-bedroom house for $500,000, and they think it's a great deal. But meanwhile, the going housing rate in that area would probably be like $350,000, and that's just driving up the prices for everyone that is looking to flee the major cities. People are tired of it, and they just don't know what's going to happen next. But you're out there a little bit in the sticks, Chris. I don't know. What do you think about this?
5: Well, I think the most prudent move, if you're smart, would be go ahead and move into LA, move into Manhattan, because with all these people leaving, those are going to become the small towns pretty quick.
4: I have heard of people moving back to New York City because there is a available rent. There's available real estate there, but I don't know how much it costs at this point. Have the prices gone down that much in New York City? I don't think so right now.
5: Well, yeah, I guess the price options would be a problem, but maybe just tent camp for a little while, because pretty soon L.A., Chicago, Atlanta, Nashville, all those, like everybody's going to leave those big cities, so they'll become the small towns, and then, you know, bumfuck Tallahassee is going to be really quickly just going to be like a huge city.
4: Yeah.
5: Like the places now where there's no cell service is going to be where everybody goes. So that'll become the new LA. So get to LA while you can, and that'll be a real tiny town soon. That's what I would say.
4: I'm staying away from it. My wife and I got out of Phoenix while we could. What I mean by that is that while the housing market was not driven up to insane levels, so we got out last year at right around June, and we did that for a couple of reasons. We wanted to get some acreage for ourselves. We wanted to be closer to family, and we definitely wanted to be away from major cities. And, you know, Phoenix is like the fifth or sixth largest city in the country. A beautiful place. We miss it. But when it comes to being a little bit more self-sustainable, growing your own food, raising some goats, throwing some chickens around, Ohio seemed to be a good place to meet all of our needs. And so far, we love it. And when I read news like this, I'm like, my God. I think it's just going to keep getting worse and worse. People are fleeing, and I just don't see that this is going to be lightened up anytime soon, especially with everything that's going on with COVID. You still got major cities, these big-time cities having lockdowns, even with the vaccines, and then with some more economic turmoil coming up, possibly. What's the benefit in staying in the larger cities right now beyond having a post-apocalyptic experience like what you're suggesting there? A cheaper post-apocalyptic experience.
5: Yeah. I guess I should ask you, we might need like a safety word or some code words, because I know like certain things on YouTube you can't talk about. And I haven't been on YouTube in at least probably a decade. So I don't know how it works. But well, yeah, as far as the coof goes, man, like, do you think is what's causing people to move? I guess the economic impact.
4: I think it's the fallout from it, not necessarily the pandemic itself. I just think it's the economic fallout from it. That is, we still have yet to feel everything. And one of the things that I forgot to mention last show, in my opinion, and this is how I'm viewing things. I don't know if this is right or wrong. This is just my opinion of what I'm going to do for myself and what I'm suggesting to my wife. That if there's anything that we need to buy, electronic-wise, possibly even storable foods and building materials, buy it now and within the next 4 to 5 months. Because it apparently prices are going to go up even more due to supply chain constraint or inflation, any number of those things. There's already a computer chip shortage, so I'm looking at buying a computer sooner than later at this point, just so I can have it in my hands in case I won't be able to get one at a reasonable price within the next year and a half. So I'm going to buy that. If you look at the housing market, If you've gone to Lowe's or Home Depot and try to buy plywood recently, it is crazy how much money that they're charging for building supplies right now. It's insane.
5: Yeah, luckily I don't have anything right now I need to build, so I haven't had that problem. But yeah, I would imagine everybody always needs hardwood. So,
4: well, here's the thing, especially around here, they're doing some development. And they're building out these neighborhoods, like by a golf course. What they'll do is that they'll sell that plot of land maybe 6 months ago, and they'll pre-sell the house, let's just say for $300,000. And the cost of those building supplies have already increased since when the developers originally sold the plot of land and the house that has yet to be built. In that time, building materials have gone up. So it's a real possibility that these developers are going to be either taking a loss because the building supplies have increased in price so much, or they're going to be building houses at a much lower standard using cheaper supplies and cheaper wood and all that kind of stuff just so they can try to break even. It doesn't look good. I don't see how this really works out for the American public and people who are trying to get out of cities and buy something a little bit more out in past suburbia at this point. It doesn't look good, but it's going to shake out kind of weird here in the next few months. I mean, I walked and they were selling plywood for insane prices.
6: I'll give you $10,000.
4: $10,000 for a piece of plywood. Seems excessive.
5: And extrapolate that out, this is something that, I mean, a lot of people have made this similar arguments, but I mean, 10, 15 years from now, it's going to be like, you know, a third of the population is going to be living like Ted Kaczynski, and the other third is going to be cyborg humans. It's going to be real interesting. But
4: it is. It's going to be like the Morlocks.
5: It's not going to be boring, ladies and gentlemen.
4: I don't think you're that far off, like with the... Once they start introducing chips and people start taking that and incorporating that into their daily lives, it's going to be like H.G. Wells' The Time Machine, where there's going to be a different race of people because they've augmented themselves versus the people that do not want to be augmented. And it's going to be another split in humanity. I already believe that there's already been one split in humanity back in the 40s and 50s with the people that do have access to like very interesting and strange technology, the UFO technology, if you want to call that, that created a parallel civilization that can do a vast amount of different activities that us regular folks don't have access to. And then we're going to have another one here, like you said, in another maybe 20 years of the Morlocks versus everyone else.
5: The Morlocks, I was trying to think of what they were. So the Morlocks were the people that didn't want to enhance, instead had to live underground?
4: Yeah, I think the Morlocks were underground.
7: The goblin.
4: They're considered the goblins.
7: The creature.
4: But yeah, I think it's coming to that point where it's going to start getting even more goofy than it already is.
5: Yeah.
4: Like
5: we live in some crazy times, and I like the George Carlin method of looking at it as a passive observer, you know, makes it a lot more entertaining.
4: That's all I'm trying to do at this point is observe and try to be as non-biased as possible with some of this information just observe it like an artist and then try to retell it in a non-biased way. Very difficult to do. But when you're inundated with these news articles, like the one I'm about ready to bring up, I can't help but to not only observe it, but then have a definite opinion about how this is probably not good. I'll bring this up on screen. When it comes to the Morlock and augmenting your life kind of conversation we're having. This headline here, humans could erase unhappy memories with groundbreaking new technology, neurotechnology. A memory editing technique called decoded neurofeedback, or DECNIF, was created for the treatment of PTSD, but some critics say it could potentially be used to implement false memories. A radical new technique to target and erase painful memories has raised huge ethical problems, say leading neurologists, because it threatens to artificially change a person's personality. The memory editing technique, which is called decoded neurofeedback, or DECNF, was created for the treatment of PTSD. It uses electromagnet similar to an MRI scanner to measure various changes in the brain, such as oxygen levels in the blood. The data gathered by the scanner is sent in real time to intelligently image a learning agent that then maps the area of the brain where it is active for particular stimulated memories. So if you're thinking about something painful and how that saddens you, they're going to map that in real time and then either erase it or augment it so you don't have that painful memory.
5: I think I saw a movie about this, Eternal Sunshine of the Spotless Mind, right?
4: Yeah,
7: exactly.
5: Now, how are they going to remove it? Are they going to literally cut that chunk out of your brain with lasers or knives or knife lasers?
4: Let's see here. So this machine learning decoder is then used in a neurofeedback procedure to detect the activation patterns and compute the likelihood that it corresponds with the targeted pattern, painful memories. The second phase of the DECNF is to monitor the parts of the brain where these painful memories are active and training the patient to control the impact of the stimulus. This seems just like a mass technological reprogramming. I mean, in the first sentence, they said implant false memories.
5: And how much do they charge to remove a memory?
4: I don't think they're getting in the price right here.
5: Two, maybe four. But how much would it cost for me to remove the memory of when I shit myself in fourth grade?
7: Shit!
4: But that makes you who you are today. I mean, all those pants shitty memories you're getting made fun of, where they call you duty pants and Captain Crap. That led you to the fact that maybe you were bullied, and it's like, you know what? Since I'm being bullied, I got to use other aspects of my personality to express myself. And that's why you started a podcast, you know.
5: Exactly. And maybe if I didn't have those memories, I'd still be shitting myself.
4: Yeah, maybe.
7: Shit.
5: Yeah.
4: Well, it goes on to say targeted editing or suppression of memories could include the possibility of interfering with a person's identity. The same technology could be used, warns a doctor, to implant false memories to instrumentalize or brainwash a person.
7: That's right.
4: I mean, I'm assuming since they're coming out and talking about this already, it's already being used in situations out there. This is already being used in situations.
5: Yeah, I mean, it's what's the number that people toss around? 30 to 50 years, we get the stuff that governments already had.
4: Yeah.
5: So, I'm sure they've been doing this for a while.
4: I would say, yeah, I would just assume so at this point. There is probably some deep underground military base where this is part of the procedure. Where if hypothetically, you're in some deep black ops situation and you're part of a team dealing with this off-world alien technology. Why would the people in charge risk you remembering some integral details about the operation when you leave this position or you get transferred? They'll just fucking erase that part of the memory and then reduce the chances of it being leaked out.
5: Yeah.
7: See?
5: No, that's the best thing to do for sure. Like, you'd be stupid not to do that.
4: And for people that, I'm just thinking about this, like, in my life and, like, what some of the stuff that I've struggled with. You know, I've had situations in my life and periods in my life where I struggle with depression and that I wasn't feeling really good about myself, and I would either drink too much or take too many chemicals or, just be in really dark places. And there's a lot of people out there that I've experienced like that. I'm not unique in that. But with those experiences, that I believe is a catalyst for your brain and your personality to maybe express itself through comedy or music or art. I mean, some of the greatest musicians that I've listened to and known have been troubled people. Now, I'm not saying I want them to be troubled in order to produce great art. I just think some of the best art that is created comes from troubled people.
5: Yeah, for sure. Tortured souls produce the best stuff, whether you look at, I mean, the 27 Club's the perfect example of that. Morrison, Cobain, Hendrix, Joplin, like, and just like all, like not just music, but with everything. Yeah, the people that are really going through hard times, like, I mean, think about like any, like going back to Blowtorch, shout out Blowtorch, hope everything's going good for you. But man, like when you're in that kind of a heartbroken mood is when the best insights come and the best, sometimes the most creative dig down deep in your soul moments happen.
4: Yeah. Unfortunately, I think you're correct. And then I also know extremely talented people and they're like, they have a great voice or they're quick-witted, but they just don't have that extra little piece of tortured soul to take them over the top. And then that's when you just got to like either punch them in the face and start torturing yourself to push them over the edge. So they become really great. A personal thought here is that one of my former co-hosts, Spanky, he died in March, early March. And he started the show with me. He started the show back in OBDM episode 10. And as I've been going back through his archive of music and really listening to his lyrics, I'm disappointed in myself at how oblivious I was to how much pain he was in and how obvious it is to me now listening to his songs that he was in an immense amount of personal pain. And he never expressed it to me. But through that pain, he has, in my opinion, created some of the best lyrics and the best music that I've ever heard in my entire life. Now, obviously, I'm biased. I love him, and that's how I view him. And that's why I continue to post music from him on this YouTube channel, because I believe he's like one of the best songwriters I've ever encountered in my entire life. But I don't think he would be as good as he was without some sort of personal turmoil. But I hope I'm wrong about that.
5: Well, yeah, I think you're right. And yeah, I was late to the party on Spanky, but just catching up on his music and just how funny of a guy he was, like what a gem that guy was. Like,
4: yeah.
5: I'm sad I didn't get to become familiar with his work earlier, but yeah, those songs you've been posting and just all that stuff from the old archives, that Johnny Cash, all those different songs as Johnny Cash, man, what a talent.
4: Dude, that guy's, there's a Spanky playlist here on OBDM, the channel here. Just take a listen through that. And he's got some really awesome stuff. So, and to the new people out there that are just discovering OBDM and the OBDM channel, I got a complaint the other day. It's like, hey, why are you uploading all this crappy music? I didn't subscribe because of your crappy music taste. And I was like, fuck off, dude. You know, every podcast episode is titled in a manner to which you know it is an OBDM podcast. The songs and the other things I post, you don't have to listen to. Furthermore, right, the songs that I do post are pretty goddamn good. Probably better than most of the stuff you listen to. It might not be your taste, but it is good music. If you don't like it, just don't fucking listen to it or fucking unsubscribe. Jesus Christ.
5: Here, here. Yeah, it's like you can read the title of the video and you can see the duration. So if it's 4 minutes, you probably can have a safe bet it's not an OBDM episode.
4: Yeah.
5: Just move along.
4: Just move along.
5: Yeah.
4: Just chill out.
5: These aren't the droids you're looking for.
4: Just chill out, please. Let's move on a little bit. How about that, Chris? Let's do it. Come on.
5: Let's do it.
8: Hey, man, let's go out tonight. Let's meet at the Red Onion at 7 o'clock.
4: I think we might try to meet at the Red Onion at 7 o'clock. You got Red Onions over there in Tennessee?
5: At the grocery store. I don't know of any other Red Onion.
4: It's a restaurant. It is a restaurant that Hulk Hogan loves to go to. He loves to meet Japanese guys there. He loves to wrestle there.
8: Let's meet at the Red Onion at 7 o'clock.
5: Is that clip from Suburban Commando by chance?
4: I don't know.
5: Wasn't Wasn't that the name of that movie where Hulk Hogan was like shooting up neighborhoods? Suburban yes. Commando.
4: Yeah. Hulk Hogan was hired to basically destroy a neighborhood, if I remember it correctly.
5: Yeah, I think I think Caleb turned me onto that one. Yeah. I haven't seen it in probably a better part of a decade, but that's a great movie.
4: The Red Onion is a real restaurant chain. Maybe it's got like 12 to 20 franchises. There's not a Red Onion close to me. The closest one that there was to me when I lived in Phoenix, I think it was in California. I always meant to go there and just kind of experience the culture and the dining experience that Hulk Hogan just knows and loves.
9: Let's meet at the Red Onion at 7 o'clock.
4: All right.
5: Is that where he meets people to pay people for $14,000 or?
4: As far as I know, yeah.
9: What do you think?
4: I don't have any confirmation on that, but that's as far as I know. Oh boy. I have for you and everyone out there some bathroom news.
5: Ooh.
4: We like to cover bathroom news. We're always up on the latest bathroom trends and experiences out there for people.
5: When is America getting the bidet? That's my main. Oh. When will the American household be built with a bidet? That's the main bathroom news I've been waiting for.
4: Like it comes standard. When you buy a house,
5: standard.
4: You get a bidet.
5: I've never used a bidet, but I keep hearing great things. I'm just waiting.
4: I don't think that I've ever used a bidet either. I think that I would enjoy that.
5: Yeah.
4: I mean, I'm a grown man now. You know, I'm in my late 20s, early 30s. I should be able to afford my own bidet if I so choose. Do I have to buy a completely new toilet, like just for a bidet, or can I install a bidet in my existing toilet? Call up if you know.
5: I think you can do both. You can do both, I believe.
4: Okay. Well,
5: so what's the bathroom news? I'm excited.
4: Well, the bathroom news, we're going to get to it right now.
7: Shit!
4: It's not bidet related, but we'll talk about it. Headline, a man was hospitalized after a porta potty he was using at a historic Gettysburg battlefield was crushed by a tree.
5: Oh.
4: Wow, okay. That's not good. That's not good. No, no, no.
10: That's good news.
4: It's not good news.
5: That's not good.
4: We don't need any more Gettysburg ghosts. We don't. Furthermore, we don't need like a ghost in a porta potty at Gettysburg.
5: How many haunted porta potties exist? There's got to be a couple.
4: Yeah, I don't need to see General Lee, the ghost of General Lee, charge into a porta potty that I'm in. It's bullshit. First responders have rescued a man who became imprisoned inside a porta potty at the site of a historic Gettysburg battlefield in Pennsylvania. On Friday, volunteer firefighters from the Barlow Volunteer Fire Department responded to a 911 call at Little Round Top to find that a large tree had toppled in high winds and had crushed a car and a portable latrine. Volunteers found no one inside the vehicle, the outlet said, but identified that the tree had trapped a man on the inside of the crushed porta potty and proceeded to cut him out. Holy crap, man.
7: Shit!
4: There's the picture on screen of the crushed porta potty. So I'm assuming this guy is just covered in feces at this point, right?
5: He's got to be. Now, this might be a stupid question, but how do I see what you're putting on screen?
4: You have to go to the live stream. If you go to the OBDM YouTube channel, just go there and have it on screen.
5: Okay, sorry, I was looking at the Zoom. I'm thinking any porta potty accident is going to be a bad one, even if no one's injured. But like, that really is. I wouldn't consider porta potties like. I don't feel particularly safe when I go in one, but I never expect to be hit by a tree. The worst thing I would expect is to have it tipped over by some friends who are drunk.
4: Yeah.
5: You know.
4: Yeah.
10: Piles of feces.
4: Yeah, piles of feces. This is just a fucked up situation because, one, you have to really question whether or not the firefighters are going to show up and say, you know what, he's gone. There's nothing we can do. He's covered in shit, and that's it. We're going to go home. Because, if you're a firefighter, you want to fight fires. You don't want to clean crap off of somebody. That's not what you signed up for, really. But they said that he was taken to a Gettysburg hospital by ambulance. Oh, Jesus Christ. He just stunk up the ambulance covered in crap. Can't you just strap him to the top of that thing? Because you don't really want that crap like contaminating the rest of the ambulance because you're helping injured people. Just like strap him to the hood of the ambulance and take him there.
5: He's one of those InfoWars fecal jetpacks.
4: Yes. Yeah, absolutely. Yeah. Like a, yes, a fecal jetpack to carry yourself around. But he said the injuries were not considered life-threatening. Arrived to find one male subject trapped in a porta potty, is what they said. He was very lucky. It was a large tree and it missed striking him. It could have been very serious, they said. The firefighters treated the situation as if the man had been trapped in a car. They used a chainsaw to cut away the tree.
5: Holy moly.
4: And they cracked the porta potty with a machine powered saw. Holy moly. Jesus Christ.
5: That is a situation and a half.
4: That's a deadly situation.
5: Yeah. Well, is he okay?
4: Yeah. He said it was non-threatening injuries, so he's okay. During the this is definitely something I've never seen before, one of the firefighters said. And then the last sentence here: during the Battle of Gettysburg, the Little Round Top was a site of an unsuccessful Confederate assault on Union troops. So the Confederacy, much the same way as the porta potty, was struck down by a large tree or a Union troop. Okay. All right.
11: That's for damn sure.
4: Oh, boy. That's some porta potty news for you. They're not built the way they were used to. These things can be taken out by a tree or a bunch of teenage kids. We need sturdier porta potties.
5: Yeah, they used to build those things sturdy. Like the only thing that'd take them out is a drone strike or something, you know?
4: One of the creepiest stories that I read about like porta potties during like the 15 years I've done this show is that every now and again, I would read a story of like a woman walking into a porta potty and she would discover that there would be a man in the bottom of the porta potty standing in crap trying to do a peek at her, you know, try to get like footage or a glimpse of the woman in the porta potty. It's fucking horribly disgusting shit.
5: Yeah. And well, I have a lot of questions, but none of them. Well, there's a 50-50 chance. Women are probably less likely to use a porta potty because they are more hygienic creatures than males.
4: Yes, I would say so.
5: So you have like a 60% chance or higher of just having some big sweaty dude come and take a crap on your head.
12: I hope you dump a lot.
5: Yeah. Come on now.
4: Yeah. So for the person that says, hey, I'm going to get into a porta potty because I want to see a woman do their business in there, they probably would have to endure a lot of piss and crap from guys just to get to the point where it would be a woman in there.
5: Oh,
4: right?
5: My God. Yeah.
4: Yeah.
13: No, oh, my God, Jay.
4: These are real stories, people.
5: What is that thing?
4: These are real stories that you can look it up. This is, I'm not trying to be vulgar here, okay?
14: I've got a family audience, but sometimes these are the only words I've got.
4: Exactly. when we cover real news like this.
5: Did they have a scuba diving suit, or do they just go in there, you know, you just in their boxers? What do they got? I mean, they have to have some kind of,
4: I'm going to see.
5: I'm asking too many questions.
4: No, I got the story right here. Man.
5: Oh, boy.
4: Shit covered man hides in porta potty tank at yoga fest. He was at a yoga festival. Yoga festival.
5: Okay, well, yoga festival, I guess those people, it's better than like a, you know, a Slayer concert, the body types you're going to have in the porta potty.
4: Yeah, you're probably not going to hide in the porta potty at a Lamb of God concert. I mean, not unless you might be into that kind of thing, though.
5: Yeah.
4: I don't know. Maybe you want to get shit on by a bunch of metalheads. Maybe that's your thing. maybe. I don't know.
15: I feel sorry for your mother.
5: Yeah, no kidding. I feel sorry for everybody in that scenario.
4: Yeah. I like to go into porta potties at Slipknot concerts. They have the best. They're like the best purist stuff over there.
15: Yeah.
4: Oh, boy. A lot of bathroom talk here. I think it might be time. Do you want to go to the bathroom with me?
5: Sure, let's do it.
4: Let's go to the bathroom. We haven't been to the OBDM bathroom in quite a while. Let's go over there.
5: Awesome.

0: Oh, here we go. Yeah.
1: Get my bathroom over here.
0: You got a bathroom? Yeah. Okay. Yeah. You get in your bathroom. I'll go.
1: All right.
0: Oh, hey, we haven't been in the OBDM bathroom in a while. As you can see, we got the missing poster for Joe over there. I think Joe. I said before the show, we're in OBDM management is in very deep negotiations to get Joe back on the show. We have contract disagreements, but I think management and agents will be able to work that out in the next few weeks to see what we can happen here. But as you can see, the OBDM bathroom hasn't been in use much. It's unclean. We haven't been able to afford a janitorial staff. The economy is so bad here. And quite frankly, the OBDM podcast is not doing as well as it once did. So we had to cut back. You know, this is Biden's America, where you know things are just not being clean here. But we're looking to expand the bathroom. We just got to get around to doing it at this point.
1: You gonna put a bidet in there?
0: You know what? Yeah. You know what? Good point. The OBDM bathroom, I think, in the stall right behind me, that's going to be dedicated for the bay. I think that's what it's going to. What's going on in this bathroom? You hear it? This is a weird bathroom. There's some weird stuff going on in here.
1: Yeah, don't open those closed doors.
0: Yeah, there's a whole another room to the bathroom that it's dedicated for, you know, funny business. I don't know what's going on. Like I said, I haven't been in here probably since actually last time Spanky was on the show and we went to the bathroom together. So it's been a few months since we've been in here, but it's been open to the public. You can hear people constantly using the paper towel machine and flushing the toilets. People are using it. This is the first time I've been in here.
1: Tickets for admission to get into there.
0: Oh, you can get in here for free. This is technically a public bathroom.
1: You can
0: use it. You just got to stop by, and you can use the bathroom. You can hang out here. I think we have like a poker table in back. It's just. You know, don't expect good service here. Don't expect clean facilities. In fact, I think there's some guy hiding in a porta potty over in back there. We do hire that guy. We pay that guy good.
1: It gets paid the big bucks there.
0: I think we gotta get out of here. I think it's kind of stinking it up in here.
1: Yeah.
0: Yeah. Okay. Let's get back. Well,
1: I do like the new additions and props. Congratulations on the bidet. Have you tried it yet? Have you used it?
0: I guess
1: you said you didn't.
0: So no, it's not even installed yet. We're hoping for more donations before we actually install the bidet here at OBDM restroom.
1: Okay.
0: You hear? There's just a lot of burping going on in this bathroom. You hear that? All the burping and crapping. I don't know.
1: Bodily functions are. A beautiful part of being a human being.
0: Yes, they are. Yeah, absolutely. So I think we're going to get out of the bathroom here. I think we did our business, and we are going to open up the phone lines. Come on, let's do this.
1: Ring, ring, ring. Hello? I do really like... the pickle on the counter of the bathroom?
0: Oh, yeah. Got to have your night pickle. It wards off demons and various psionic attacks. It's critical to every household and bathroom.
1: Now, I can't remember what his name is. What introduced me to the gentleman that was sleeping under the sink there?
0: I don't know who that guy is. He's just always there. I don't know. I think he's a guy in the... He wanted to move from California and go to someplace, but he, you know, didn't have the money. So I think he's a California transplant. I don't know.
1: It happens.
0: I don't know. I just don't know who that guy is. So, all right. 614-388-9109. And we'll be happy to take your phone calls. We got a few more stories to get to and, we're just going to make it happen. So I know you sent in a bunch of stories there. Oh boy. And there was the one you sent in about that new drug, that would be my next story to go to. So.
1: Oh, yes.
0: Let's see here. In fact, I'll bring it up on the screen while we're waiting for some phone calls here. You see here. Okay.
1: Now this is one I've been meaning to try.
0: And so when I got a phone call here.
1: Widely available.
0: Caller, go ahead.
2: Hello.
0: Yeah, hello.
1: Hello.
0: Who are we talking to?
2: It's Rafael from Brazil.
0: Rafael, what's going on, buddy?
2: Oh, just calling to thank you and you and Joel. This last 2 years, I am listening a lot of BDM. It was very good for me, man.
0: Very good. You're in Brazil?
2: Yes, I'm in Brazil.
0: Brazil. How do you listen to an American podcast? Don't we talk too fast for you?
2: It's a strange story, man. I have a little accident, and then I start understanding English from nowhere, man.
0: Seriously?
2: Yeah.
1: I've heard reports of similar stories.
0: When did that happen to you?
2: 2019.
0: Wow.
2: My English is not very good because I don't talk with anybody, but I can understand very well.
0: Wow, that's amazing. So what was the accident? What was the accident that allowed this to happen?
2: I was in a truck, and we were here in the roads, and we fell from a cliff, and the truck rolled over a bunch of times. And I have an injury in my head, you know? And then when I recovered, I was speaking English, man.
0: Holy moly.
2: Very strange, man. I can't even explain what this shit is, you know?
0: What did the doctors and your family say?
2: They think it's a kind of a miracle, you know?
0: Yeah.
2: I don't know, man. It's very strange. And then I started to watch a lot of programs in English, and I found OBDM. I listened OBDM 500 until now 901.
0: Wow, Jesus.
2: Yeah.
0: What are your summary? Well, thank you for listening and somehow finding us. We really appreciate that we have Brazilian people down there listening.
2: I really like a lot the program, you know, and I just want to thank you and Joe and your brother. It's very cool.
0: Hey, well, we really appreciate you listening down there in Brazil. You guys speak Portuguese down there, don't you?
2: Yes. It's Portuguese, but the Portuguese in Brazil is not equal Portugal, you know?
0: Yeah.
2: It's a little bit different.
0: Hey, what's your government debt like down there? What's going on down there in Brazil?
2: Oh, man, I live in the state of Pará. I am in the north of Brazil. It's very different from the rest of the country, you know? Here, you don't have much of a government, you know?
0: I guess that's good.
2: Yes, I like a lot. I live in São Paulo. It's a very big city here. And I came to Pará 7 years ago, and here is you don't have a government to say so, you know. It's a lot easier to live.
0: How is it that you sound better on the phone than a good majority of the callers on the show?
2: I don't know, man. I have a big antenna.
1: That's a good
2: here.
1: Question.
2: I have a big antenna here to get internet, you know.
0: Okay.
2: It's here we do all our infrastructure. I think this is the word.
0: Well, dude, I love the fact that that you're listening and you're in Brazil. I this is a completely strange and surreal phone call for me. I love that you're listening and you're a hardcore fan.
2: I like a lot, man.
0: So just one quick question. Since you started listening and hearing English and consuming English media, what are some of your favorite English speaking TV shows or Netflix shows?
2: Man, I saw a lot of series, The Wire.
0: Oh yeah,
2: Banshee, very good. Hannibal, and I like a lot of conspiracy. Even Alex Jones, I like. I listen sometimes. I think it's very interesting and funny too.
3: That's right.
2: A lot of guys, man. All the people from the Union of Unwanted, I speak a lot too. It's very cool.
0: Well, that's awesome, man. I appreciate your listening, and call back in again. You have a very interesting perspective.
2: I was trying to call a lot of time, and this is the first. I just to thank you, because it was being very interesting, this exchange, you know.
0: What's your name again, buddy?
2: Rafael from Brazil.
0: Rafael,
2: you can give me a nickname.
0: Yes. Okay. Rafael. Oh man, I will think about this, because you deserve a great nickname. So next time you call up, I'm going to save your number here. Next time you call up, I'll have a nickname for you. Okay.
2: All right, man. Thank you. Thank you a lot.
0: Thank you, buddy.
1: Bilingual miracle.
0: Wow.
1: Man, let's add that to the checklist of reasons I need to start whacking myself in the head with a hammer. I've heard so many stories of people. You're like, yeah, I fell and hit my head, and then I had a British accent.
0: Yeah.
1: Or like, now I speak Chinese. What is that?
0: I'm speaking Chinese now. Now I speak Japanese. Now I speak Russian. Now I speak English. I can barely speak English. Please. I can barely read. And I do much better at reading and talking when I don't drink alcohol. That's for sure.
1: Well, same there. Yeah.
0: Got another.
1: Same here and
0: got,
1: same there.
0: Yeah. Got another phone call here. Hey, you're on the air.
3: Hey, man, I hope those California people just stay over there. I don't want them coming over here and trying to kiss my cousins. I hope they stay over there.
0: Oh, well, I mean, they can move where they want to move, right? It's a free country.
3: Well, not them. Those Democrats need to stay. Hey, what's me? It's me, DDB, Big DTB. Hey, what's up?
0: Hey, that's a pretty good...
1: How are you from California?
0: That's a pretty good southern accent you got there, Big DDB.
3: Well, thank you, Big Mike. You know, I've been practicing on it and such, and doing this and that, and talk to a lot of people when I call them.
0: Yeah, do you use your southern accent when you prank call people, you dirty prank caller?
3: By God, I do. That's what I do.
0: What's on your mind, Big?
4: I had a dream, and then it was scary, because you know how I told you all the stuff happened, and then you say, tell the people in my dreams to like say, why is it going like that?
0: Yes.
4: And I did.
0: Yeah.
4: But so it was recently. So, okay. So serious. No, recently, before I went to bed, because I would forget what you told me this last time, I told myself, I'm like, you know what? I'm going to ask just whoever, maybe my, like in my head,

0: And they were like, hey, you wanted the answers. And I was like, yeah, I do. I would like to know, like, what's going on. And then they're like, just go up those stairs. And then up the stairs was like a door. And around the door was like the light. You know how you can, like, if in a dark house, if someone's in their room and they're like watching TV or they have the light on, you can kind of see like through the cracks the light.
1: Yeah. Yeah. Yeah.
0: So they were like, hey, yeah, just go up there. They're going to tell you everything. And then I was like, oh, just up there. And then they're like, yeah, go for it. Go in there. And they're going to tell you everything. You're going to get all the answers. And I remember walking up like two steps. And then like, I was like, wait, no, fuck this. I'm not doing this. No, I'm not going to go up there. Like in my head, I don't know why in the dream, I was like, okay, I'm not fucking doing this right now. I can't do this right now. No, now is not the time. I'm not doing this. And then I turned around in the dream. You know how dreams just completely shift into different setting, different. I remember I turned around to walk down the stairs, and then it was like I was in the middle of a big city. So the dream, like, just drastically changed after that, and I kind of don't remember what was going on after. But I remember that part vividly. And I was like, I remember the person was dark. I couldn't see them, but they were telling me, walk up these stairs and open that door. And then at first I was like, yeah. And as I did it, I completely stopped myself. It was really fucking weird.
1: And just to recap, crazy. For everyone, you called in, you've been having all these paranormal experiences for quite a while, and you were in a bit of a quandary. And I told you, before you go to sleep, ask your spirit guides or whoever for clarifications of what's going on in your life, in your dreams, and you can get messages that way. And you had the opportunity, and it sounds like you blew it.
2: You blew it!
1: It sounds like you could have got the answers to your life and the universe, and you blew it.
2: You blew it!
0: Shit. I mean, maybe I'm not ready. I'll just do it again.
1: Yeah, just do it again.
2: Like, you blew it!
0: After that, I had like a lucid dream where I legit started flying and shit. I was touching the trees. It was pretty cool. So I feel
1: that's
0: like...
1: That's awesome. That's fantastic. Like, so next time you're prepared to get the answers, and you get the answers, call back in.
0: Okay.
1: All right, man.
0: All right. Well, enjoy your guys' show and such. I'm gonna go out here in my big nasty California city where there's a homeless guy pissing on the subway.
1: Yeah.
0: And I'm just gonna take his syringe and give myself hepatitis.
1: Yeah.
3: Penis man.
1: All right. All right.
4: That's what I do.
0: Bye, everybody. Bye.
1: Bye.
5: One tip for lucid dreaming that has always worked for me. Well, not always worked, but it's the most reliable method of the ones I've tried is, I can't remember where I heard this, but you walk every time while you're awake, you walk through a doorway. Every time you walk through a doorway, you turn around, make sure that doorway is still there. Eventually that becomes a habit in your dream. And when you're dreaming, you'll be like, oh, the door's not there. I'm dreaming.
1: Mm.
5: It works pretty well. And then you can get down to business.
1: There are certain things you can do to start the lucid dreaming process. One of those is saying to yourself before you go to sleep, I will remember my dreams. And that will start the process of at least being able to interact and remember your dreams. Got another phone call here. Hey.
4: You're on the air. Welcome.
6: Hey, how's it going, guys? Blueberry.
1: Blueberry? Blueberry?
6: Blueberry. Blueberries.
1: What's going on, buddy?
6: Not much. Just sitting here listening to the show, getting some artwork done for Mr. Sir Sir Seat Sitter.
1: Oh, okay. And by the way, that's Chris on the show. He's an official knight of the No Agenda show, right?
5: After much dispute,
1: yes.
5: I was knighted. Yes.
6: The one and only doubled sir, I might add.
5: Yes, it was controversial until it was explained to John and Adam why that was the case. Luckily, I had people... when I was not listening live in the troll room on my behalf, correcting that. But what's going on, boobs? You off work today?
6: Mm. You know, I want to get your guys' opinion on this because I know Chris had Mystic Anarchist on not too long ago. This idea that the vaccines, that what they're actually planning, right, is that they're going to release another version of COVID-19 and only the people with the vaccine are going to survive and everybody else that didn't get it are the ones that will succumb.
1: That's the theory. I mean, that's like one of the theories that that is going around. And I, you know, it's an interesting theory. But what are you going to do? There's so many what ifs. There's so many scenarios out there. All you can do is live

0: the life that you want to live. Take your vitamins, take your mineral water, take your water filters, and do the best you can, okay?
1: Buy some vitamins, buy some minerals, buy some water filters.
2: Oh, yeah. I mean, the other thing I was...
3: I drank like three water filters today.
0: Yeah.
2: Just imagine myself in the world where, you know, we're fighting off kaijus or something. Something a little more exciting in this sense. But yeah, thanks for letting me call in. I'm really hungry. Could I maybe get a cookie from Alex Jones?
0: You want a cookie?
2: I'd love a cookie.
0: I don't know if I have a cookie that I can give you.
3: Oh, I have to. I feel naked without my soundboard. Yeah. I have the Alex Jones cookie clip, but luckily today I'm wrapped in the warm blanket of Midnight Mike's soundboard.
1: Son of a bitch.
0: So I don't have a I don't have a cookie for you. I can give you this.
1: Piles of feces.
0: I can give you piles of feces instead of a cookie. How about that?
3: That's even better than a cookie.
0: All right, man. Thanks for calling in.
2: Have a good one, y'all.
1: He has sex with men.
3: That was Blueberry of the Behind the Schemes podcast. He's good people, as can be heard on the No Agenda stream. He does a good show.
0: Oh, he's on the No Agenda stream. Okay.
3: BehindTheSchemes.com, where the E's are threes.
0: What does he talk about over there?
3: All kinds of conspiracy. Him and Lavish host that show with, they had Dean Reiner on not too long ago. Oh, yeah. And Nick the Rat, I think, might be coming on. And loveislit.com redirects you there. So.
0: Yeah, what he's talking about, the theory is like they're going to release another, whoever they are is going to release another virus. I mean, that's always a possibility, and that the people who have taken the vaccine, they're guarded against it, leaving all of us other people vulnerable. But regardless, I mean, what are you going to, how? These are all what ifs.
3: Yeah, it's hard to tell because like there's two lines of thought. It's like you want to get rid of all the people so you have obedient sheep, all the uppity people, for lack of a better term. And then you want to get rid of the other line of thought is let's kill all the dumb people that are dumb enough to not know that we're killing them and prevent an idiocracy type scenario where the dumb people outbreed the smart people. So, you know, it's like you're kind of gambling either way on that one. But Bill Gates did say... that pandemic 2.0 will get everybody's attention.
0: Yes, it will.
1: Oh, so. Billy boy.
0: Caller, you're on the air.
4: Hey, this is Chris number 23 from Tennessee.
0: the other Chris from Tennessee. Boy, this is some sort of like paradox going on here.
3: Yeah.
4: It's just Chris. Chris is just a common name.
0: Bullshit.
4: In Tennessee. But I'm from Chris. But your co-host today is from the good part of Tennessee. I am from the shit part of Tennessee.
0: Oh, yeah. Where's that?
4: That is the Memphis area, the tri-state,
3: I've been there once.
4: Mississippi, Memphis area. So I ain't got time to hunt him down to fight. I'm fighting for my life every day.
0: Okay.
4: So, but the fact that he got to co-host OBDM makes him the King Chris, in my opinion.
0: As of right now,
4: of Tennessee. Yeah,
0: you're the Chris. I tell you that you should start your own show because you got a great radio voice.
4: Oh, well, thank you.
3: Have a good radio voice.
4: Thank you. It's called Smoking. I've been smoking since the age of 14.
0: Oh, that's great.
3: Nice.
0: That's great. Okay.
4: So
3: that's how Alex Jones got there.
4: I got the vitamin T in me.
0: Yeah. What's on your mind, Chris in Tennessee?
4: It just seems like a personable show today. I wanted to congratulate Chris for being knighted.
0: Oh, yeah.
4: To the Union of the Unwanted. I wanted to say, Mike, I've been trying to do my part. I've been buying as much merch as I can. The Bigfoot with his dick out t-shirt is very popular.
0: Yeah. People like it. People like to see Bigfoot's dick. Yeah.
4: Yeah. I mean, I bought that. And, if I could make a request, you know, the Velociraptor with the AK-47 or the AK-74, you should make a print of that.
0: Yeah. I've been meaning to, I just haven't gotten around to it, but yes, we have that in the works. And we also have, bags. In the Discord, happy birthday bags, by the way, he has created a goblin t-shirt and a creature t-shirt that I am going to be uploading. So we have a lot of different items coming away. But thank you, Chris in Tennessee, number two, for buying so much OBDM merchandise. It means a lot to me.
4: It's number 23.
0: Number 23. I'm sorry. Yes, number 23.
4: But the only other thing I wanted to tell you was, Mike, I think you're giving a lot of meaning and significance to Spanky's life. I really think you're doing a great thing.
0: I love him.
4: I know. I mean, it's obvious. And I think you should keep that up for as long as you can.
0: Thank you. I appreciate that. I'm going to link to the the discography that his guitar player put together. He's got like, just in the band Salvage, they have like 50 songs and you can listen to them for free and download them for free. And if you're fans of bands like Nirvana, Descendants, like in like some noisier stuff like Unsane, you will love Salvage. It is some of the catchiest, most great rock songs recorded in the early 2000s and late 90s. This is good stuff.
4: And they're all on Bandcamp?
0: All on Bandcamp, all for free for download.
4: Awesome.
0: Yeah.
4: Okay. Well, all right, guys. Blow me up. I'll talk to you later.
0: All right. Thank you, Chris.
5: Boom.
6: Okay. Thank you for your call.
0: Chris, number 23.
3: Yeah.
0: But yeah,
3: I don't know how we need to get a tally on how many of us there are.
0: I think we need to get a tally of the most popular names per state. Because I know Michael is a very popular name. But
3: that is my
0: it,
3: middle name.
0: But is it the most popular name in Ohio? I don't know. And is Chris the most popular name in Tennessee? These are the bullshit questions that I want answered.
3: See, since I wasn't born in Ohio, I wasn't born in Tennessee, I don't know if they might counter. I don't know.
0: Where are you from, pal?
3: Toledo, Ohio.
0: You were born in Toledo? Holy moly.
3: I lived there from 2 months old to 10 years old. So,
0: wow.
3: By the Toledo Zoo.
0: The Toledo Zoo.
3: Man.
0: Boy.
3: I remember sitting outside and hearing Weird Al practice for a show that I didn't get to go see and being very sad.
1: Holy Toledo!
0: See? There you go. Holy Toledo from Alex Jones. Well, hey, thank you everyone for calling in. I'm going to shut down the phone lines for now, and we are going to hit some other news stories over there.
1: Excuse me.
0: Yeah. Yes, absolutely. Mr. Mustache there.
3: We're still on the drug story, aren't we?
0: What's that?
3: I was thinking out loud.
0: Oh, the drug story. Yes. Yeah. Yes, we definitely need to cover that. We definitely need to cover that one. Let's see. I'll bring this up on screen because this is something goofy. I remember years ago on the show, we covered the story of these people. I think it was a global phenomenon. What they would do, they would take a crap or a dump in a bag, okay? And then they would let that bag ferment for like a month or two, and then they would go over and huff that bag to get high. You know, that's what they would huff that fermented dung, human dung, to get high.
1: That's what I do.
0: But now there is a whole new thing going on here. I think it was called Jenkum. Correct me if I'm wrong, people out there. I think it's called Jenkum, the practice of huffing fermented human shit. There's a whole new thing going on where people are eating rotten, raw meat to get high. And it's a dangerous trend online.
7: Yeah.
0: It's of all the bizarre, dangerous trends to gain traction on social media, a practice known as eating high meat, might be the all-time grossest and most nauseated. No, I think what I described, maybe taking a shit or a crap in a bag and letting that ferment for a month or two might be more disgusting. I don't know. Would you rather huff crap or eat raw, rotten meat, Chris?
3: Well, I'll try anything two or three times. I got to go with the rotten raw meat. Eat it, but you only have to smell the crap. Yeah, I still got to go with the rotten raw meat.
0: Yeah. I would go with that one too. There's a video here, but it's not doing anything. Okay, it's just an advertisement.
3: It's just, I mean, the video is not going to add much other than disgust.
0: Yeah. Well, according to IFL Science, the appalling diet trend encourages people to let raw meat rot for several months or even a year before eating it. Once adequately rancid, the decomposed raw meat, aka high meat, is consumed. And supposedly euphoric, high feelings soon overtake the person eating it. Holy crap. While some reportedly eat high meat for its allegedly mind-altering effects, others actually say they prefer the taste of rotten flesh, which IFL Science says is often described as cheesy and more acidic than your average steak. Huh.
3: This is how the zombie apocalypse starts.
0: This is insane. This is
7: Man, I got mixed emotions about this one.
3: Yeah.
0: I do too. It's important to note that raw and fermented meat is eaten all around the world and has been for centuries. Cured meat like salami are a perfect example, but those examples are not at all similar to the uncontrolled rot featured in so-called high meat. The concept of high meat is not entirely new, as Vice reports. The trend has been lurking on Reddit and other internet enclaves for years. In 2017, for example, this anti-vegan YouTuber posted a video of himself eating meat that had been rotting for a full year. Meanwhile, a two-year-old Reddit post in the r carnivores subreddit asked how one might transition into eating rotten meat. How do you transition into rotting meat? I think it's just one thing you just do or you don't do it.
8: I have to do it.
3: I've met people who eat raw meat. They don't wait till it rots. But it is a weird, like, I've met people that treat all meat like it's sushi.
0: Yeah.
3: And that's something I'm not really on board with. But, you know, you do you, I suppose.
0: However, online discussion about high meat has surged since a series of viral tweets brought newfound attention to the little-known practice. Last week, Twitter user @SuperLoafCat shared screenshots of a recent protein-high meat tweet alongside the simple caption, "Losing my mind over this." Soon others started researching the practice and were equally horrified by the results. So, I mean, some of the pictures of this meat just look at, they're like white and gray. It's disgusting. I just can't imagine how you just don't vomit instantly from eating rotten meat. Like, I know, like, there's people will eat raw meat or extra rare meat at times. That's extra rare beef, you know, not just random meat. But this is something crazy. I would never think to do this.
3: Yeah, I'm wondering the scientific process of how it gets you high.
0: Yeah, I'm kind of curious about that myself.
3: It just seems
0: it would take.
3: Seems like people, but like I guess, like speaking of near-death experiences, as talked about on the latest Union of the Unwanted, seems like this is a good way to get there.
0: And yeah,
3: near-death experience is definitely a high.
0: This is crazy. Like, it would take a lot for me to do this.
7: I tell you what, I'll give you $14,000.
0: I don't even know. Oh boy, that's a good question. Would I eat rancid, rotten meat for $14,000? I don't know. That's a good question.
3: Yeah, I would do it. I live close enough to a hospital to where if something went wrong, that 14 grand would probably cover my hospital bill and more.
7: I'll give you $10,000.
0: What about $10,000?
3: Yeah, I mean, I'd rather have the 14.
0: Of course, but no. That's not how Hulk negotiates. He goes down or up by $4,000. That's it.
3: Okay. Well, I would not do it for $6,000.
0: Okay, let's go. Okay. Well, they go on to say, went down the rabbit hole today and people who leave meat out and eat it raw. And honestly, the pictures pictures just constantly have me on the verge of vomiting, wrote another Twitter user. It might just be because food photography is hard, but damn, I'm not converting to the high meat movement. Despite the anecdotal claims of high meat advocates, experts are resounding in their opposition to the trend, noting that eating rancid raw meat can cause severe illness. Yeah, of course. I would have to assume it just caused severe illnesses. As one person, a Singapore-based consultant dietitian, told Vice, it's possible that a whole range of bacteria present in the rotten meat could be behind the reported high or hallucinations or feeling of euphoria. So there you go. Bacteria. That's the answer, okay. Chris. Is that
3: bacteria is good stuff.
0: It can be. It can be great stuff. Yeah. But, I mean, I don't know. I mean, he goes on to say, however, it's simply a matter of luck as to whether or not the high meat will make the person eating it violently ill. There's all sorts of bacteria, salmonella, E. coli, all these other kinds of things that our human body might really struggle with breaking down. In addition, food poisoning, Vice notes that the consumption of high meat has the potential to cause uncontrollable bowel movements, large intestinal damage, vomiting, dehydration, and even botulism. Boy.
3: Whoa.
0: That's crazy.
8: Piles of feces.
0: You probably will create piles of feces from eating raw meat. Has anybody in the chat or that listens to the show, have you guys done the high meat thing? Like, I don't know. This seems even too crazy for some of the OBDM listeners.
3: Maybe yeah, I'm K-Dog not going to say hard pass, but I'll give it a soft pass on my end.
0: I would, I'm not like that hard up for money, but for $14,000, I don't know. Like, it depends on how long the symptoms last. Like, it doesn't go on to say like, hey, like you might get sick, but also you might get real high. I can deal with getting the real high part, but for how long? Is it like some kind of bad acid trip that lasts for 24 hours? I don't want that.
3: Well, yeah, but if it's a good acid trip that lasts for 24 hours. See, I like meat. I like being high.
0: Mm-hmm.
3: The only part is the rotting, raw part.
0: The rotting part. That's the stickler for me.
3: Yeah.
0: Yeah.
3: Still better than inhaling poop, though.
0: On the face of it, it does sound better. It looks better on paper to eat rancid meat than smell rancid shit. That's just me, though.
3: Yeah. Mm. Well, we can agree on that.
0: Yeah.
8: Shit!
0: We'll do like one or two more stories here. It's a Saturday. I'll do the phone lines open. Is there any story that you wanted to get to, Chris?
3: I did have a penis man encounter.
0: I did see that. I'll bring this up on screen. This is a good call on that. Very good call. This is one of my favorite stories. Yeah.
8: Penis man.
0: New Zealand man threatened with prosecution over penis pothole drawings. Jeff Upson says he has drawn about 100 penises around potholes in a bid to force the local council to fix them. This is
8: penis man.
0: This is brilliant. Absolutely.
3: I love this.
0: If you're going to come out and remove the spray paint from the road, because you don't like pee-pees and wee-wees on the road, then you might as well fix the fucking potholes, people.
3: Exactly.
8: Woo!
0: A New Zealand man who began drawing very large penises around potholes in his home city of Auckland in 2018 in hopes of attracting the attention of his local council has been threatened with police action. In a video road safety campaigner, Jeff Upson, made after the recent addition of his overture, he said, I'm about sick of calling Auckland Transport. So what I've done is I've gone and drawn a great artist impression of a penis. The video shows two green and pink neon penises.
3: A great artist impression.
0: And, I mean, it's pretty. I mean, it's a good enough rendition that you know what you're
3: it's
0: looking at.
3: It's anatomically accurate.
0: Yeah, that's a penis. Yeah.
8: Penis man.
0: That's a penis. There's no doubt about that. It's got a very large shaft and two balls. You know, that's what you want. You know,
8: look at that guy.
0: Yeah. Let's see here. The video shows two green and pink neon penises. Upson helpfully identified the addresses where the newly eye-catching potholes occur and their dimensions. So he's very helpful in reporting his own graffiti out there so he can let the transportation people know what's going on out there. So, I mean, this is very, very helpful to the people that fix not only the potholes, but to remove that unsightly graffiti.
8: I'm just going to say it. I'm going to go out with a bunch of spray paint tonight and
9: I'm going to tag stuff. The big things that can be seen on the highway.
0: That's, I guess those are the penis potholes. You can make penis.
3: I forgot about that clip. That's good.
0: Penis potholes, Alex. There you can go. Okay.
3: So this is, what's the guy's name? This is Alex's alias.
0: Jeff Upson. Jeff Upson, yeah. A.K.A. Alex Jones, is out there tagging big things that can be seen on the highway.
9: That's right.
3: What a hero.
0: He goes on to say, the stretch of road from here to the end of that other penis is 48 meters. The width of my lines is approximately 1.2 meters. So he's okay. That's a big penis out there. I mean, there's some major potholes going on in New Zealand. Why aren't they fixing this shit?
3: Well, they have better things to spend their tax money on, like...
0: imprisoning people in hotels?
3: Yeah.
9: Yeah, exactly.
3: I guess that's about all they... Yeah. And maintaining the Hobbit homes? I don't know what else... What does else New Zealand do with money? Probably not much.
9: That's right.
0: When a Manchester man used penises to achieve the same results in 2015, the council reacted furiously, calling the drawings obscene, stupid, insulting, and a waste of valuable time and resources. In response, the anonymous artist told the BBC, the council must be very prudish. I would assume so.
3: Wait, the anonymous artist known as Jeff Upson?
0: Jeff Upson. I mean, I guess he's not really hiding his identity here. Maybe it is an alias, but we only know him and love him by this name.
8: Penis Man.
0: We are all Penis Man. It's an anti-establishment movement. You're trying to get the attention of the ruling elite, whether it's the councilmen, mayors, governors, or the president or prime ministers, to address us lonely serfs down here to do your job and fix the fucking roads.
8: Penis Man.
0: I'm sorry.
3: That's really a heartwarming tale.
9: I'm sorry. Family show.
0: It's
3: a family show.
0: It is a heartwarming story of one man's struggle against the government. Can't fight City Hall, but this guy's trying. No doubt about that.
3: I think he's going to win.
0: He might. I hope so.
3: Me too.
0: I hope so.
3: God bless America. New Zealand.
0: Yeah. Someone in a chat said, yeah, lots of high strangers in Kiwiland. Yeah. Yeah, there certainly is. I think we're going to wind down the show here. I might be back tonight doing a little night talk. I have a few stories on feral humans, feral people living in the woods. And so I might be back to talk about that and take some calls later on tonight. So haven't done a night talk in a while. Might be time.
3: Night talk.
0: Is there anything you want to plug, Chris, before we get out of here?
3: Oh, just abs and a six-pack. ABS. NA6, the number, PACK.com. We have, you've been on, Cretchen's been on. We had MoFax on a little bit ago, David Icke.
0: You've had a lot of awesome guests, so man. Like, you've had David Icke got in and Mo from MoFax, like some incredible guests.
3: And you. And, you, Cretchen and Joe are welcome anytime.
0: Oh, I appreciate that.
3: Love, I'm a huge OBDM fan, so this has been a big honor just to be able to be a part of the magic.
0: Yeah, thank you. Oh, I appreciate it. Thank you for being a part of the magic.
8: Be a part of the magic.
0: And we're going to get out of here. I'm going to put the links to Abs in a Six Pack in the video description and in the podcast. Check it out. He's got great audio over there. It's always fun to talk to him. He's part of the No Agenda periphery, the peripheral action over there. A lot of podcasts, a lot of fun, awesome people to interact with.
3: Too many of them for me to shout out, or I would.
0: Who's your next guest? Who's your next lined-up guest?
3: We had a scheduling snafu where I wrote something down on the calendar wrong, but I might have somebody this Wednesday, and then the Wednesday after that will be Rob Dew, the InfoWars news director.
0: Oh, really? You got Rob Dew on?
3: Yep.
0: Holy moly.
3: Gonna be fun.
0: Wow.
9: Exactly.
0: You got, like I said, he's got some great guests over there. I can't even, it's hard for me to get Joe on the show. I can't book anybody. It's tough. You came on. Thanks for coming on, Chris.
3: I really appreciate you having me. In all seriousness, this was one of the most fun times I've had in recent memory. Great.
0: Oh, thank you. Well, thank you. It's always nice hanging out with people. And as long as it's before 9 p.m. on most days, I do it.
3: Hell yeah.
0: I might be up a little later tonight. I don't know. We'll see how the night goes. But I want to thank everyone for hanging out. K-Dog, he was in the chat. What's up, buddy? I know Manimal's out there. And Boogie might be out there. I don't know. But thank you for everyone hanging out in the chat and hanging, keeping it locked down out there. Oh, boy. I think Cratchit will be back on Wednesday. We'll see.
3: That's a big 10-4, good buddy.
0: Yeah, yeah.
10: Got hairy legs.
0: This has not been a disappointment. I had a great, this is a fun show.
11: I feel sorry for your mother.
0: Oh, don't feel sorry for your mother. But tomorrow is Mother's Day, and make sure you wish your mother a very happy Mother's Day if you have a good relationship. You know, even if you don't have a great relationship with your mother, put that aside and just wish her a happy Mother's Day. And if you're lucky enough to have your mother around, express that.
3: And ask her if she took the money out of your pan last night.
0: Yes. Hey, Mom, did you steal $20 from my wallet the other day?
9: Oopsie daisy.
0: I'll let it, just forgive it. You know, buy her some flyers, take her out, and tell her you love her. So, thank you, Chris, and thank you to everyone out there. Shablagoo.
3: Shablagoo.
8: Penis man.
12: I'm used to,
13: demon sperm.
14: Everything's under control. Situation normal.
15: So where'd you find
9: with
15: this?
9: My shirt off. We're in World War IV.
11: I feel sorry for your mother.
9: I'm on a whole other level. Always
0: baby,
9: been.
0: Baby, baby, baby, baby, baby, baby.
9: Kevin, David, Tyler, Daryl, Joseph, Brian, Paul, Russell, Gordon, Mike, Todd, James, Danny, Brian, Jenny. James and
16: everything
9: Lynn.
16: Is awesome. Everything is cool when you're part of a team. Everything is fantastic when you're living the Ebola dream. Don't be racist. Get the disease. Bleed and die. Oh, it's so trendy. The insanity reaches the sky. Raise payroll taxes on poor people. It's hailed as a free healthcare program. Death panels for old people. Oh, it's so trendy.
17: That's about all.
18: Shablagoo.
9: Yeah!

0: This is a remembrance from Ed McMahon. And I think we should all hear this.
1: During the summer, I could earn as much as $500 a week from Doc Severinsen by giving him little boy's poop.
2: Man.
3: Doc had a business on the side, I guess.
4: Now, does anyone besides me remember who played Frankenstein? Lon Chaney Jr. dressed up as the monster and filmed that scene.
0: Who told you that, Officer Joe Bolton?
4: Yeah.
1: Carson was terrific with kids. I'm telling you, if there was a little boy around, he would fuck him in the shit pipe.
3: In the shit pipe. By the way, Mort Lindsay was Merv Griffin's
0: family. Yeah, but
3: family.
0: Who was the guy with the trumpet?
3: Yeah, I'm still trying to track that down.
0: Jack dude.
1: When Johnny and I started doing The Tonight Show, we did anything we could think of to fill Doc Severinsen's tight little ass hole with Johnny's enormous nasty
0: man.
5: Well, he remembers everything.
4: He's revealing a lot.
0: Yeah. Yeah.
1: With her feet behind her head, Raquel Welch shit on my penis, then tried to pee in Doc Severinsen's face.
3: Sexy.
1: After spraying my face with cum, Dom DeLuise put his hand down Johnny's pants and squirted shit straight down Johnny's mouth.
5: That's not right.
2: That's a horrible accusation.
0: And who would have thought? Now you're on The Tonight Show. You appear there regularly, yes.
4: I never worked with Carson, though.
0: No, he would never work with you.
4: Yes.
1: I remember one evening when things got completely out of control. Doc Severinsen licked my nuts while Johnny but fucked George Burns, who shot his cum all over Steve Lawrence and Edie Gourmet's forehead, while Jerry Lewis shit ice cream on Fred Skelton's crotch, and then Steve Allen a fire extinguisher up Jack Benny's shit cape while Andy Williams sniffed coke off Dom DeLuise's penis. That was the tough, tough night.
0: Anything else, Rob?
3: What a party!
1: One night, out of nowhere, a sweet, innocent choir boy gagged on my elderly nuts, and then yellow discharge erupted from my minuscule penis.
5: Wow. Later this year, Howard, the NAACP will be holding a symbolic funeral.
0: Yes.
6: It's May 2nd, way too early to be talking about podcasts, but here we are. We got our original third guest showing up this morning. This is Gwyff, the King of Kent, the only royalty we ever gave a shit about.
7: Hey, y'all, I'm here to do some podcasting stuff.
6: It's sexy. It's buds. You love them. You want them for Halloween. It's Sir Spencer from Bowl After Bowl.
8: Hey, I'm here, ready to rip.
6: And this is Booberry from Behind the Schemes. I ain't got nothing else. I blew all my shit at the beginning. But this is Misinformed Nation.
9: I'm sure they would just jizzing all over themselves for that.
2: Spend money on the cum.
10: I got a little point of note just to start us off with. When we call it Misinformed Nation, I thought the other day I was in Jitsi and I said, N-Asian. How's that sound to you? N-Asian.
6: N-Asian? Like
10: N-Asian, like N-A-tion.
6: I'd have to see it spelled out.
10: Like two capitals, N and an A, and then a T and I, an O and an N. Like nation, but with the first two letters in capitals.
8: Ah, like the stylization. From,
6: oh yeah, that's like what we've been doing.
10: We're from No Agenda, isn't it?
6: Yeah.
10: But when we say it, we say nation, whereas I think deep down we should say N-Asian.
6: N-Asian. Okay. Interesting.
10: But I'm not gonna crack the whip here and tell you guys to live your lives, but
6: no, I'm all about word magic. I like taking the words. I like bending the English language over.
10: Yeah.
6: Make it. Ooh.
10: Are you wearing a hat? You got a hat on?
6: I don't have a hat on, but I was having to wear a hat yesterday. It was nice and bright and sunny and 80 degrees for our for my first official No Agenda meetup.
10: Oh, how'd that go?
6: It was good. There was like 8 of us there. There was a band. The band was, let's just say, I guess they've been hanging out and not rehearsing for the past like 6 months or something. It was pretty rough, actually.
10: Did they sit you right next to the band?
6: No, but we were kind of directly in line with the PA. So it was hard to get the conversations a flowing when you're yelling over the feedback.
10: Just to pull a Jen Psaki here and circle back, the reason why I asked you if you're wearing a hat, because I found out yesterday that if you're doing magic and you're wearing a hat, you're a wizard, and if you're not wearing a hat, you're a sorcerer. Oh. But I'm sure someone can debunk that for me. I saw it on the Winter Soldier and the other guy who's totally forgettable.
6: Oh.
10: Falcon, that's it, isn't it? Falcon.
6: Yeah. Oh, the new Disney Plus series?
10: Yeah.
11: There's sorcery abounds over here. I never know I never wear a hat during shows because I never know whether to put my headphones on under the hat or over the hat.
10: Over. Depends on the hat, I suppose, but over, I'd say.
6: I'm just trying to get back into the habit of taking my shirt off for these shows. There ain't no video feed.
11: The trick is just to never put one on in the first place, and then you're good to go.
12: Oh, give it to me.
6: Hell yeah. Was there any other business that we had to attend to? I mean, we're just kind of chugging along.
10: Our Sir Seatsitter is currently not here.
6: So that son of a bitch.
9: I mean, I know where to find it because I know where to find Sir Seatsitter.
3: I heard just got to catch them all.
10: Yeah, he's on the road. He'll be here when he's here.
6: Yeah. So, Chris will be joining us at a later time. He's got the link. He's just got to send me the clips when he gets home, and we'll be ready to rock with that. The first show that I brought for today is a show that was featured or that is featured on the No Agenda stream. He's been super monumental in helping me get set up with like the stream and everything for Behind the Schemes. So I thought it was only fair that I'd reach out and give them a little extra loving. And this is clip one from Fun Fact Friday.
13: But the electronic voice phenomenon is kind of neat, but you could go through hours and hours and hours and hours of static and pick out like two words and then assign meaning to it, you know? Yeah. So basically it comes down to the more accurate a piece of equipment is, the less likely ghost hunters are going to want to use it, because you have to take things that put out random static or beep irregularly or things like that. So you can say, oh, that's something, that's activity. So a spirit box is something similar. Let's see. Starts with Nikola Tesla said, if you find the secrets of the universe, think in terms of energy, frequency, and vibration. So there's things called spirit boxes. There's actually apps.
12: They have those in Phasmophobia too.
13: Yeah, there's these apps that'll do it too. And basically, you talk to them, and then the spirit boxes supposedly pick up vibrations that we can't detect and turn it into words.
6: So this is a groovy little show. It's Midas and his daughter, Leela. That was episode 45, labeled Ghosts. Which I'm a big nut for.
10: I get it. I never put two and two together. I did a suspense with the whole thing where you don't put two and two together, but I didn't realize Midas is the Fun Fat Friday guy.
6: Yep. He's also got Midas. Well, there's a new show that he's starting that's interview based. I think that's Midas.live. And then his other show where he's reading short stories is Midas Pod. I haven't listened to that one as much, so I haven't.
10: Oh. Can't he's a busy remember. Guy.
6: Yeah.
11: I could be incorrect, but I think it's kind of more of a trickle cast.
6: Oh, yeah. Kind of like Mass with Matt.
11: An irregular one.
6: Mm-hmm. Yeah, because
11: I
6: see.
11: Looking through it, it's so funny that I even do a clip show because I'm really bad at keeping up with all the different stuff. But that one, I think, is sort of a. Yeah, January 18th was the last episode.
10: You'll get Midas Pod.
11: I'm just pulling. And then September 27th, 2020, before that. So, yeah, that's what I would qualify as a trickle cast.
14: I mean, looking through this, list of Fun Fact Friday, they've had all sorts of cool episodes. April Fool's Roadside Attractions. I was a big fan of that one. They talked about the Heidelberg. Cool. Yeah, it was episode 41. But in Detroit, they had this big community that this person was buying up the property or letting he was trying to get his neighbors to like let him in and do this art installation. And the entire block is just these like painted houses, and they've got stuffed animals stapled everywhere. It's very interesting. And that was one of the topics that they brought for that episode. And I keep saying it. I'm going to say it on the stream now. So it has to fucking happen. I got those pictures. I swear to God, they're somewhere. I'm going to send them to you, Midas. I promise.
11: Find them. Find them.
14: But yeah, this ghost episode's cool. You know, I'm from North Carolina originally. I've heard a lots of stories about the Biltmore Estate, for example, which is what they're talking about in the beginning of this episode. Midas transitions into talking about ghost hunting. I want to play this second. Actually, well, I'll tell this story here real quick because it veers away. But so last year during the pandemic, one of the jobs that I applied for was being on the production crew for a ghost hunting show.
11: Ooh.
14: Yeah. And I never heard anything back from them, and I'm kind of disappointed. And
10: it's a bit spooky how they just took your stuff and then they went off like that.
14: Well, I don't know. It sounded like it was going to be a cool concept because, like, oh, yeah, we're just going to fuck off and try and find ghosts and stuff. I probably wouldn't have dealt with all the, like, technical equipment. I probably would have been packing like some huge quartz rocks, a little bit of moldavite, you know, just like deliberately trying to antagonize the spirits to see if anything was there.
10: Yeah.
14: I take that back. Wrong. So you heard me say that the show is done with Midas and his daughter, Leela. God, I'm going to fuck that up so hard. It's going to become the new Bowls with Buds. this is one of many just funny back and forth between them.
13: So yeah, after you tell us about the next part of your Fun Fact Friday deep dive.
12: Before I do this,
13: okay,
12: I just want to tell you, if you do have phasmophobia and you die,
13: Phasmophobia is not sponsoring this episode either.
12: No. We don't normally do sponsors.
14: Hold on. I'm glad you caught that. What's up with that, yo? Don't normally do sponsors?
10: Yeah, it was a normal.
11: We don't normally do sponsors. Every once in a while, we slip one in there.
15: I like money.
3: It's like Pokemon.
14: I don't know what that one was. But
3: all cash, baby.
14: So I'm glad I wasn't the only one that caught that.
11: No, that's fantastic.
14: We're going to be eagle-eyed now, man. I'm just kidding. I'll resume this.
12: Phobia and you die. Throw things at your teammates very subtly and not too often, and it'll creep them out. I do this every time I die. Or just like, okay, another thing you can do is just grab everything in the house that you can pick up and throw it outside. So when they come back to the door after like they're done, pile like, of teacups. There's just a pile of teacups or pile of shoes. I collected all the shoes in the house one day. That was one of my favorite times.
13: You're such a nerd.
12: I am, okay. I got in a lobby and all we would do the entire round is we didn't gather any evidence or anything. We just stole everything from the house and left.
13: We need to start a podcast, This Week in Phasmophobia with Leela.
12: Yeah.
13: Oh my gosh.
11: It took me a second to understand that phasmophobia was a game. I thought they were talking about like some fear of ghosts.
14: Oh yeah.
10: I'm still thinking that. Is that not a thing?
14: It's a fairly popular streaming game at the moment.
11: Interesting.
14: A lot of
10: people are into it.
14: Yeah, like Markiplier, Game Grumps, Jacksepticeye. Lots of people have been playing it. I've been watching some Let's Plays. I haven't tried it myself. It looks pretty funny. This is no way an endorsement. I enjoy watching the streams at times. And then
11: that's why I was so confused at first that he said, what is it? Ectophobia, plasmophobia.
14: Oh, plasmophobia. Yeah.
11: Plasmophobia wasn't sponsoring the podcast. I was like, well, yeah, it'd be hard for an irrational fear to sponsor. Hi, I'm an irrational fear. And I'm giving you $300 for an ad spot.
14: Welcome to Misinformed Nation. We are not sponsored by homophobia. Well, I got two more here. These get a little longer, but I really appreciate
10: so cute. They're cute. They're lovely.
14: Yeah.
10: That's a great little thing they got going on.
14: As far as I'm aware, she does all of the editing for the show. So it's I think she's learning some really cool skills. And I want to say Sir Spencer was just talking about this with, what was his name? Mike?
11: Oh, yeah. Yep.
14: Talking about being like this younger age in a time like last year and you know, just imagine what we would be doing if we'd started this 10 years ago.
11: Yeah.
14: Or 12 years ago or 15 years ago. So it's some cool stuff. But another place that I've been to through the tours over the years was Eastern State Penitentiary in Pennsylvania.
12: The Eastern State Penitentiary, also known as EESP, which is easier for me to say, so I'm going to say ESP. Is a former American prison in Philadelphia, Pennsylvania. It is located at 2027 Fairmount Avenue, which is the correct way to say it, I believe, between Corinthian Avenue and North 22nd Street. I'm sorry.
14: Street? I like how you can hear Mita's crack up in the back.
15: Nice around. Execution.
16: You're doing terrific.
14: I thought that was pretty amusing.
11: That's a great one.
12: I'm tired, okay? I've been working all day. Okay.
13: Yeah, I know.
12: In the Fairmount section of the city, and was operational from 1829 until 1971. And I did watch a video on this before I did this, so I just like added a little bit of notes in here. I watched a video about someone who worked for the attraction that they did there, so they know a little bit more about it than I do. The penitentiary refined the revolutionary system of separate incarceration, first pioneered at the Walnut Street Jail, which emphasized principles of reform rather than punishment. Notorious criminals such as Al Capone just rolls off the tongue too easily. I feel like it should be harder to say.
13: Nope, it's just Al Capone.
12: Al Capone. Or Scarface.
11: Al Capone.
12: Scarface Capone.
13: Yeah.
12: Yeah.
13: Notorious mobster.
12: Mobster lobster.
11: Nice.
13: Nothing. There's your next cartoon character.
12: Yes. That's a good
14: one. It's super fun. It's super cute.
10: The mobster lobster. That's classic.
14: Yeah.
11: Mobster lobster.
14: Yeah. I'll be definitely interested to see what happens if, what this show would look like in a couple of years if they make their way into headier topics or if they go a little deeper on stuff. How do I phrase this? Do y'all think that Fun Fact Friday will become a Dimension A or a Dimension B show? Is that a weird thing to ask?
11: I don't know. Could be, yeah. I mean, we all slip around at times, and actually, we'll get to it later, so this is kind of a tease, but that's sort of what I brought today is going to deal with. Like, I think it's only foolish to think or claim that you're always in A all the time and you always have that like anchor and know what's going on.
14: Okay.
11: I think it's super easy to be tricked, you know what I'm saying?
10: I agree.
14: That's fair.
10: I got tricked at the start of the Rona. I remember like first week thinking, oh, everyone just shut, we should all be indoors forever. Oh, no, what's going on? And then after 2-3 weeks I suddenly thought, oh, it's one of those things.
11: Yeah. I mean being all right. Being one of 7 or 8 billion, it's like you're easily influenced by the rest of them.
14: I guess the way I should have phrased the question, maybe this will make a little more sense. it would be curious to see if they ever do any rabbit hole dives into conspiracy related stuff.
11: You know, it's funny. I saw an OBDM clip where they were taking questions, and one of the questions was like, how do you conspiracy guys like raise your daughters? And I thought their answer was very poignant. It was like, they want to raise free thinkers, you know? They don't want to raise somebody who's like dyed in the wool of their own beliefs. They want to raise some thinkers who have the tools to go out, analyze situations, always be questioning, and then come to their own conclusions. And they basically were like, you know, if my daughters want to grow up and think, oh, my dad's a nut job and he believes in these things, like, that's fine. And if they want to also believe all of this stuff is like for real, that's fine too. I really love that, because like that's how I want to raise my kids too, is free thinking. I don't need you to believe what I believe. I need you to go out and figure out what you believe.
10: You got to tell them at some point how it is though.
11: Oh, absolutely. And that's what they said too. You know, if they ask me questions about stuff, I'm going to tell them what I think about stuff. I'm not going to just be like, oh, well, you figure it out. But at the same time, you can't just create an army of people brainwashed to believe exactly what you believe. The more you try,
10: the harder it gets. It's like a Chinese finger trap. Sorry to bring the CCP up so soon, but you know. you pull your fingers out and it gets harder, doesn't it? But then you got to slowly just inch them out.
11: Yeah,
10: give it a bit of wiggle room, get them fingers out.
14: I think I would set my kid down. I'd be like, roses are red, violets are blue, Harambe's in heaven, Bush did 9/11.
11: Oh man,
10: two tragic things, absolutely tragic.
14: Well, speaking on going hard in the paint on conspiracies, I have one more clip from Fun Fact Friday. I don't remember why I pulled this one. Let me go about halfway. Let's see what
13: this was. The tools that they use.
14: Do you guys have any interest in hearing the list of equipment that they are supposed to use for ghost hunting? To me, it was just like a shopping list of stuff that I wanted to buy.
11: Okay.
13: So the tools that they use for ghost hunting, photographs, obviously. EMF meter. We talked about that. It's supposed to detect fluctuations in electromagnetic fields, which is supposedly evidence of ghosts. Temperature measurement, ambient temperature measurement, thermographic cameras, thermal imaging cameras, infrared thermometers. Digital analog recording equipment for the voice phenomenon I was talking about a little while ago. A compass. Some of them believe that ghosts can affect a compass. Geiger counters.
12: So they're walking magnets is what they are. They're walking invisible magnets.
13: Electromagnetic fields will mess with a compass as well.
12: Yeah.
13: So ultrasonic sensors, infrared, dowsing rods. They'll call in psychics or mediums or clairvoyants, which is a whole other show. they do interviews with people to get their stories. And then there's the Ouija board.
12: Yes.
13: Which used to be called a talking board,
14: board.
13: Or speaking board. Speaking board, yes, maybe talking board. Anyway, you're supposed to be able to communicate with spirits with that.
12: I was thinking about getting one of those to communicate with Franny.
13: I'm a little afraid of Ouija boards.
12: Oh my God.
13: I'm a little afraid of them.
12: Why?
13: Night vision cameras. We'll talk about it later.
14: So,
11: the source of evil, Milton Bradley.
14: Yeah. Now I know what I want to talk to Midas about when he comes on our show.
11: My wife is a Ouija board veteran.
14: Shit.
10: I got that sense of her.
11: Massachusetts, you know.
14: Right.
10: I can't do it. Just creates me out. I don't want to go anywhere near it. I'm a love and light guy, you know what I mean?
11: I've had some weirdness show up in photos, and one of the weirder ones I'll put in the bowl chat because I don't really know where else to put it. But there's this
10: asocial, an asocial, stick it there.
11: Oh yeah, that's probably smart, huh? There's like we were out by this old barn, and I just took a picture of the barn.
14: Oh,
11: didn't
14: wow.
11: see nothing or whatever. But then later on, when you look at it, there's just this like weird foreground cloudiness to it that is really totally undefined. It's just like blob stuff. But like, I can tell you none of that was there. It wasn't a foggy night. It wasn't cloudy. And like none of the other pictures, like this was a picture I took right after, or well, my girlfriend at the time took it because it's of me, but it wasn't anything on the lens. That's what I'm trying to say either.
14: Right.
10: You need to go back with Midas and all his kit and just like dick around over there. See if you can, get Booger in and get some of his crystals. This could happen.
11: Oh, I get the guys that make crystals.
10: First contact. We could be the ones. Could you imagine?
11: That'd be it.
14: Sorry, ghost hunting podcast.
11: I'm pretty sure Zach Bagans has already documented plenty of evidence.
14: Hey, I'm a big believer in ghosts. I haven't seen anything visual, but being in like those old ass Civil War hospitals, I get the constant feeling something's wrong.

0: after mine. Mine was the last house on the left. Ha ha. The street lamp was there. And so there was this girl like walking in that field, and I was like coming home. I could see her, and she was like walking. And then as she passed behind the street lamp, she couldn't see. She never came on the other side. And so then like I biked over there, but there was nobody there.
1: Is it me or is it getting colder in here? I've grown up in pubs that are like at least 300 years old. So
2: holy shit.
0: Yeah, that's wild.
1: Honestly, we could just do this a whole show, to be fair. But the craziest thing that ever happened to me was probably at New Year's Eve party, and I'm chasing my cousin around with five, you know, those poppers that you pop and the streamers come out. I got them in my hands, and I got all the string over one other hand. I'm going to go up to his face and pull all five of them at the same time. And he's running away from me, and he runs into the ladies' loo, and he shuts the door. And the cubicle, there's only one cubicle, and I get there really quick, and I put my foot and I get the door just as it's sort of ajar, and I'm pushing and it's pushing back and I'm pushing, and then it just gives way and there's nothing in there. And I literally I pulled all five of the poppers and legged it. But it was a good like 10, 15 seconds of like genuine, you could just feel like the pushing back, like something behind there. Just, yeah, I mean, I try and get all that stuff out of me, to be fair. So that's why you keep your Bible handy, don't you, boys?
0: Right next to you. No doubt.
2: I don't have a Bible nearby, but I got the Book of Mormon. So
1: yeah, you got the internet, ultimate Bible.
2: Yeah,
0: I've got both of those. I've got a kids' application Bible too.
1: Nice. Oh, no, you didn't lend me that.
2: Well, I'm gonna finish up the second show here, so we can get y'all in. I'm probably gonna skip a couple and just blast through these quickly, but I brought one show that will always go hard in the paint. I've listened to them for a long ass time. They're probably right in line with Grimerica as far as the second show that I navigated to post the Higher Side Chats.
0: Mm-hmm.
2: And, you know, I would catch every single episode up until like the 300 range. And then I had to step away for a little bit because Sam Tripoli of the Tinfoil Hat podcast just got a little too on the rails for me.
1: Okay.
2: I love Sam. I think XG is a super rad guy. I've actually, XG is one of the co-hosts, and I've been chatting with him back and forth over the past year or so. Super cool. Eddie Bravo's on there. I'm a big Eddie Bravo fan. I think he's funny as fuck. But this is from their latest episode. I don't have it. 446. This was
1: Eddie Bravo.
2: Hey, just in time.
3: Oh, he's there.
2: We got Antarctica, Middle Earth, Exopolitics, and the Forbidden Technologies with Brad Olson. And that was episode 446. And here's the first clip.
4: Admiral Byrd put together Operation High Jump to go and confront them. And it was a huge armada of ships of other countries.
2: He's talking about the Americans encountering Nazis in the bases.
4: Well, they get down there day one. They're doing some reconnaissance. They found .211. They dropped some ordnances. They went back the next day to do a much heavier bombing. And all those planes just dropped from the radar, never to be heard or seen again. On that same day was the Battle of High Jump. And that's when these crafts came out of the water, confronted the armada. They couldn't be shot down. They sliced one of the boats in half. And I've even gone so far as to talk to a marine salvage company about trying to hunt down the USS Murdoch, because then again would be evidence that the Battle of High Jump occurred. And that's why Admiral Byrd had to turn around that expedition 2 months into the 6 month journey and leave because of this confrontation at sea right off of New Schwabenland.
2: New Schwabenland, which I thought was kind of interesting. That's supposedly or reportedly where the Nazis set up base in Antarctica was New Schwabenland. And then it's not that far of a stretch, but then you start thinking like Klaus Schwab and all that shit. I don't know. Some food for thought.
0: Got nothing on the old Schwabenland.
1: got to welcome Sir Seat Sitter in. Sorry.
2: Yeah. We got a Sir Seat Sitter. Oh, yeah.
5: Is my eyes deceiving me?
6: Sorry, I'm late. I had my best buddy's birthday party was last night, and we got a little too fucked up. So
2: yeah, you did.
6: Had to tredge, get myself out of being sunk

0: into the couch and hung over and get over to my house. And, but I'm here.
1: Nice. That's heroic, actually, man.
2: Yeah.
1: I'm glad, glad you're
0: here. The boys, when they were on a boat, stole a golf flag. And so we mowed the off of a golf course, and we mowed the yard down real low.
2: Oh,
0: and we had like a green. We were whacking golf balls, playing cornhole. It was great.
2: Yeah,
3: nice.
0: Anyway,
2: well done.
0: So this is, you're playing Tinfoil Hat right now, from what I understand.
3: Yep, the latest one. And I will say that Sam has really cleaned up his behavior. The one thing that I was getting really frustrated about is he would just railroad through his guests. And
0: Alex Jones does.
3: Yeah. And he always had the same talking points and the same jokes. And it was always about the blue Twitter check marks. And like, I get it.
0: He was on OBDM yesterday and he did bring up the blue Twitter check marks. Tripoli, I love the guy, but I don't know if he's like half retarded from his crack addiction years or what, but he's got a fuse loose for sure. But don't we all in some way? You know? Yeah.
2: Okay. Did not know that.
0: I like Tripoli though.
3: Yeah, and you know, it's kind of like a Fisher Price of podcasts, and that's not meant to be as a dig, but it's kind of like, it's very out there. It's very accessible.
2: It's like a gateway podcast.
3: Yeah.
0: I think he even refers it, his Tinfoil Hat, I think Sam even calls it the training wheels for like conspiracy
3: training wheels podcast. That's the word like, I was looking for.
0: Yeah, to get you, he even refers to it as like, this is just to get people in who aren't, might not be into it and to jump off to like deeper shit. Like
2: he's one of the
0: people that really go do. Yeah.
3: Well, I got two more on the topic of Antarctica, and then I have a little bit of inside baseball that I want to share from this episode. Mm-hmm. So let's get through these last two real quick.
4: Well, fast forward to 10 years later, and the U.S. military is doing top secret atomic bomb testing called Operation Argus, and it too happened to be right off the coast of New Schwabenland. And they were basically sending nuclear bombs high up into the atmosphere. This is the cover story to basically poke a hole in the ozone layer. That's alternative one. And here's a picture in the book of some of those nuclear missiles that were going up in Operation Argus.
5: Were they hitting a firmament? Or do you think they were trying to hit the firmament?
4: Well, that's the cover story. If you look on Wikipedia, it'll tell you, yeah, and this is still a top secret atomic bomb testing program. But what I think they were really doing was hurling some nukes over at the New Berlin base to put an end to that base once and for all. And so what's really interesting is that right after this happened in 1958, the original articles for the Antarctica Treaty were formulated. And one of the top points was that there would be no nuclear testing or nuclear bomb activity whatsoever on the Antarctic continent. Well, that's interesting because if nothing's ever happened, why would you have to make such a big point of it never happening again? Because it happened then.
3: In the last clip here, he goes on to say that when he visits Antarctica again, he wants to come with a Geiger counter to verify how accurate that information is, to see if he can find this New Schwabenland base that would be irradiated, I suppose, if it was indeed wiped out with a fucking nuclear attack. It's pretty interesting stuff. I got to go through and finish the last quarter, but I was listening to it on the drive back yesterday.
2: It's always a mystery what's going on down there, and everyone is like the biggest thing that there is.
3: Yep.
2: You know, we're all at war, except we don't do sod all down there. It's just all, if it's even down there, it could be all around us. I don't know. I've not been there, so I don't know.
3: Hey, it's on my list of things I'd like to check out. We'll see if it'll happen.
2: You can report back boots on the ground to us.
3: Yeah.
2: I ain't going there.
3: In the morning from Antarctica.
2: Have a meet up.
3: So this is, these are some inside baseball, and I just wanted to get y'all's opinion on these. These are no way endorsements from me. I don't even have this account. I don't know what's up with it. I just thought this list of names was interesting. Oh, sorry. Well, this is not the list of names.
5: Okay, I should make the announcement here.
6: Finally, it's time for the big announcement.
5: yeah, we're basically come to terms, and I am the new head of comedy at Rockfin. I am in charge of comedy development. Thank you, Swarm. And what basically does that mean for us is that I'm going to be shutting down my Patreon, the Tinfoil Patreon, moving everything to Rockfin and doing everything there. I'm going to be shutting down a lot of stuff on my own website because we've made a good deal, and I'm going to be everything over there. And what does that mean for everybody? Well, all I got to say is now I am in a position where I can help content creators. And just like all my other shows where I practice the law of the model of abundance, and why my live shows like Comedy Chaos always thrived because I got out of my way and I allowed artists to thrive.
3: All right, we'll stop that one there. So, most important thing, the director of comedy, which I thought was kind of interesting because last week we had talked about the Grimerica Outlawed show, right? And one of the things that they're doing with Outlawed is live streaming on Rockfin. And it sounds like something that they're fairly into. I mean, they've brought it up almost every episode, getting people to come. I don't know what the specifics are about the subscription and stuff, but the thing what's that?
0: Go ahead. I had an anecdote about Rockfin. What are you
3: doing? Oh, gotcha. Here's a list of motherfuckers that I guess are on there now.
5: So, you know, Vimeo will now shut people down. They've done it to my Patreon. They've shut down my Patreon before. A lot of my old videos are no longer on the Patreon because Vimeo shut me down. I'm done with that. And at this moment, Rockfin is all about freedom of speech.
1: At this moment.
5: Free expression. So I'm going to work with them on growing that brand and bringing you guys and helping the content creators you love and you create the best content out there and monetize their content so artists can make a living being artists and focus on art. And guess what they're doing at Rockfin? They're bringing all the savages, right? Jimmy Dore, Abby Martin, Lee Camp, and then everybody, you know, all of them are over there. Who are some of your favorite people that have been on the show? Whitney Webb, she's over there.
0: Yeah,
3: I was really surprised about the Jimmy Dore one.
2: Jimmy Dore's living that.
0: Yeah, Jimmy Dore's a big hit. I think Jimmy knows his time on YouTube's coming to a close. What my understanding of Rockfin is, it's like they do a Netflix model where you pay a subscription to Rockfin and you get access to all of the content on there. Okay. And then even if you're still on YouTube or something and you're like have a deal with Rockfin, like Grimerica has to make a. From what I understand, they make exclusive content that's only on Rockfin. So like every month or so, they'll do a couple bonus episodes that you can only catch if you have a Rockfin subscription. So it's interesting. Yeah. Whether or not that's going to last.
2: Leaking out and getting
1: everything. I can't remember who mentioned Rockfin to me at first, but
3: I think it was me that had sent it over.
1: I think it was probably. Yeah, because you were like, it was on one of the late nights and I was looking through. But this content restrictions clause, this is the kind of stuff in the terms of service that I will never get on board with.
2: It's a big no-no.
1: I know that, you know, he likes to say freedom of speech, and a lot of these startups will take the hit early when they're first starting up to get boosted, and then once they get the audience in, then they start shutting things down. But even right now, their content restriction clause says, among other things, I'm just going to pull a section of it, explicitly but not limited to content you may not upload, post, or transmit, any video, image, text, audio, recording, or other work that promotes Nazis or neo-Nazi groups, KKK groups, white supremacist groups, ISIS terrorist groups, misogynist groups, or groups that advocate anti-gay or Holocaust denial agendas, infringes any third party's copyrights or other rights, exploits minors, contains pornography.
3: Holocaust denial agenda.
2: Yeah.
1: Depicts unlawful acts or extreme violence, depicts animal cruelty or extreme violence towards animals, violates law. So some of those are reasonable, but other of those are kind of, let's say, vague at best.
3: Mm-hmm.
1: And that's the current one. They can update this at any time and add whatever they want. And
2: he's talking about Antarctica and the Nazis. Isn't that promoting Nazis? Any Nazi listening to that is going to go, yep, we got that ground. That was ours, man.
1: You've got to wonder. You've got to wonder if he's promoting a Nazi or a neo-Nazi group in that, even subtly. I don't know.
2: Yeah.
1: Do they know?
3: It's definitely got that sort of, I don't know if honeypot is as egregious as it is, but it's definitely attracting, because like he goes on to list Jay Dyer, Jamie Deluxe.
1: The payments too are in, it looks like their own centralized shit coin.
2: Ah, there you go. Yeah.
0: Wait, you're not getting cash?
1: The, let me see.
2: Suddenly he's out.
1: What do they call it? RAE Mint.
2: Ah.
1: 7,200 RAE tokens per mint. Oh. So they have their own shit coin.
0: Do those tokens at least get you like a couple pinball games at the arcade or what?
1: No, you gotta play the skee ball for tickets, and then you train the tickets in for your actual PayPal deposit. It's like those games with the little phone ads that you play. Where like,
2: it's interesting to note how
1: out
2: many
1: of money,
2: of those,
1: pray this game.
2: How many of those people on that list there were verified by YouTube? Because Jimmy Dore's got his own little tick thing going on.
1: Mm-hmm.
2: And obviously the tick thing is like one of those, well, you get marked, don't you? It's only a matter of time before the things that you say get you kicked off the tick thing. But once you're ticked, it's the mark.
1: I think it's interesting that Sam even said, like, for now they are into free speech or whatever. Like, I'm paraphrasing, but it's almost like, even though he doesn't know, his subconscious already knows.
3: Yeah, there's one part where he goes on. He's like, "Yeah, you know, I'm going to be in like the comedy comedy division,
1: yeah,
3: and the communications division and the spiritual division." Exactly. I was like, "Man, he's like, that's a little."
1: I'm the head of the comedy, so I can help content creators, and it's like, whoa.
2: He's got a great character.
1: You're fantastic. You're brought in on a high a tier of this MLM thing that they're going to roll out. You know, whereas we like to say.
6: Thank you for the value for value.
2: Yeah.
0: Right. I don't see anything necessarily wrong with like Grimerica and whoever else Jimmy Dore putting their stuff over here, but
1: yeah.
0: I wouldn't put all my eggs in that basket if I was any of them.
1: Right.
2: Oh no.
0: And it is weird like that Rockfin makes they want you to do exclusive content. So if does that mean if you leave Rockfin, they own that like content, or can you publish it later once you're no longer working for them or with them, you know? How's that work?
2: Where are they? What country are they in?
1: I'm not sure about the country here.
2: It's always important. I always like to find that out. You know, where's that?
1: The whole point is you license your creator content uploaded to the Rockfin platform, and then all of that content is bound to this whole agreement. If you go to rockfin.com/TOU, that's the terms of use, and it spells everything out. And I just didn't like it, man. I mean, anytime you have terms of use, that's already kind of irking me. But then when it goes on for this long, it's like, this is too much. It's like on Podcasting 2.0 when they start, anytime they're like, well, we have to talk to the lawyers, then they're like, oh, well, fuck it. Let's just not even do that.
2: It's too much money.
1: As soon as you have to talk to lawyers, you know that this isn't going to be fun.
2: You're in the wrong territory.
1: And that's, I agree with you. Like, anybody who wants to do the Rockfin thing and put their content on there, like, more power to you, that's fine. I'm just, with my stuff that I put out, I never want that to be in any walled garden. Yeah. No walled gardens for me. And that's just a personal choice.
2: Yeah, I agree.
3: Well, to kind of wrap up that point, I will say I found a self-hosted video streaming service called Owncast. I'm going to check it out. It's a one-click install on the servers that we're using for the Icecast stream. So we might be able to just stream directly to our website. And that's the sort of stuff I hope ultimately to see dudes like Sam Tripoli. But it's really their producers that need to make this happen.
2: Yeah,
1: you're right. Because, you know, he just is getting in front of the microphone and going off. Like, that's his job. And that's where it starts and stops, you know?
3: Yeah. And it's Johnny, I forget his last name, but or his stage name. But yeah, it's got to be the producers and like the co-hosts that are a little more in the weeds, I think. And I hope it works out for him. I really do, because fuck YouTube in the long run. And even if this is like a quick little side detour, sweet.
2: they're dead. All that stuff's going to die. We're doing a new thing. Podcasting 2.0. You wait. It's just going to take off and it'll just, we'll never look back, and everyone will be going, we can't be cancelled. And they'll just think, what can we do with these guys? Just irradiate them from the sky somehow. And then Starlink will kick in and it'll be fun. We'll get our little tinfoil shields up and be nice.
1: It's like the opposite of the walled garden. It's like
2: broadcast
1: here, and you can pick it up in any of the gardens you use, you know.
2: Yeah, and if you like it, you can go put a seed in that garden and say,
1: exactly,
2: give them something to you.
3: And then you can take all the seeds from that seed and put them in all the other gardens.
7: Hey, listen, you dicks, send money.
2: This is how we build the Garden of Eden, guys. Come on now, this is how
1: it's great.
2: Yeah.
3: All right. I'm done.
2: So
3: that's it.
2: If I could take the ball. So when I was thinking about this, I did a little internet searching. I don't like to use the term, the other one, the G word. So I went on my favorite internet search engine of choice, and I looked up Misinform, and I found out there's a podcast by two ladies, and it's called Misinform. So I thought, oh, let's take some clips off of that because that'd be funny. So if you just start with off 2.1 Misinform into, I've meant to say intro, but I did a classic John and misspelled it.
8: Hello, I'm Rena Grobe.
9: And I'm Madhvi Romani.
8: And this is Misinformed,
9: where we'll be talking about our latest internet obsessions.
8: So, Madhvi, what did you get obsessed with this week?
9: I have
0: What's up
9: been
0: with the Christmas music?
9: Thinking about obituaries and how we honor the dead.
2: Very nice. Yeah, so that's how they start off. That's a little intro, and then they go in. All right, let's just go. So this is the week where the big Phil died. So.
1: Starting strong with an obituary.
2: These guys, they don't beat around the bush here. They're gonna mess around with their time. They're only 20 minutes long, so I won't take up much of your time here. Play 2.2. It's a classic.
9: I mean, obviously, when Prince Philip died, it was just everywhere. I think we were together, and you were like, oh, no, it's all over my news feed. And then I was looking at the New York Times and I read the DMX obituary. And what was quite interesting was the Prince Philip obituary was placed above DMX, which is weird because he's a 99-year-old guy who didn't do anything. And not only did he not really do anything, he didn't have as much achievement as DMX. He was also a racist and a bigot and a classist and an elitist. And just he did terrible things and said terrible things.
2: So he did nothing, but he did nothing but terrible things. That's basically what she's saying. Her co-host or whatever.
1: I can't believe they put Prince Phillips above DMX. Oh,
2: I know.
1: Can you believe it?
2: He's 99, guys. Why is he up there? He's 99.
1: He's just an old white man. He's just an old white man. What a dipshit.
2: I thought it was classic. Anyway, yeah,
1: that
2: so
1: is classic.
2: Her co-host makes a good point in 2.3. So let's have a little listen.
8: The way that when the way that when someone famous dies, suddenly everyone, this is an inspiring hero. Everyone needs to have a performative aspect of grief. In some way, if you legitimately admire someone, I can see how this releasing or sharing your emotions or finding comfort in speaking about how much a person meant to you. But there's this weird performative aspect to it that it doesn't quite sit right with me. And also just like Prince Philip was a shitty person. Let me say he was a shitty person. Why does decorum dictate that we suddenly pretend like he was a saint?
3: Lordy.
1: Takes one to know one, I suppose.
3: What was it? The performative something about grief?
2: Yeah, so performative grief, yeah. So I thought that's quite a good one, actually, because it is that, isn't it? People perform grief. It's once you collect in a church, in a funeral, and you look around and everyone's performing their grief, you suddenly... take part in that performance. It's almost like how the coof has gone around the world twice already.
3: Here, let me play in another example of that.
10: Holy fucking shit, you guys!
2: Is that right?
3: Wow.
2: I know, right. These guys are a gold mine, and I could have just, you know, lined up the whole show, really, because it's out and that is missing. So anyway, do the next one. Was it 2.4? That's a goodie.
9: The New York Times also kind of addressed it, but they put it all the way at the bottom of the obituary. They said, you know, these are some of the comments, because you can't ignore it is the thing. You can't ignore this blatant racism. So they put it all the way at the bottom. Before that, they actually put the fact that he answered the phone, the landline at Buckingham Palace. He was the first royal to do this. So it's very interesting what they choose to place where and what literally has prominence and is above another thing. Surely you would put the fact that he was a colonialist and insulted a lot of people and was incredibly privileged and awful. Once he was talking at somewhere for like smoke detectors, and he was with a woman who had lost 2 sons in a fire, and he said, oh, they're awful things. I've got one in the bathroom, and every time I fill the bath up, the steam sets it off. I mean, the guy was a stupid bigot.
1: I mean, I used to take the smoke detectors in my apartment that we lived in Colombia, because they'd get low battery and start chirping. Ugh, and we would pitch them out the back window into the parking lot. We would just pitch them out the window. I mean,
2: they
1: fuck smoke alarms.
2: Down? Were they going, chirp? Was it like for them?
1: Oh, yeah. They'd still be chirping out in the field, but you just couldn't hear it as well.
2: The crickets are freaking out. They're like, what the fuck's that? Some alien monsters in the field.
1: If hating smoke detectors makes you a bigot, then I will be a bigot.
2: But yeah, I just thought it was hilarious. And they keep digging him out, so let's just keep digging on Big Bad.
1: He hated smoke detectors.
3: Yeah. What was it, 2.5?
2: 2.5, yeah.
9: In the New York Times, they did mention that he said all sorts of racist things, like he saw a black British person once and said, oh, what exotic part of the world do you come from? Or he addressed a bunch of British students in China once. He said, oh, if you stay here any longer, you'll all become slitty-eyed. It's really terrible stuff. He said to an Aboriginal Australian, so still throwing spears then. He asked a little African girl if she was a woman.
1: Wow.
2: This guy, why did he not have his own reality TV show? Because it's a crime against humanity that didn't happen, because there's a walk-in just a gaff bomb, like a totally and utterly hilarious guy. Why didn't we have that? It's a shame.
1: Yeah, man, if these chicks ever find or get a hold of some old Bob Hope routines, man.
2: Oh, my word.
1: They're going to get...
2: I might send them it.
1: Triggered to pieces.
2: Yeah, they are.
3: Thought hilarious. Of you, XOXO.
2: They kind of keep on making this point about the New York Times and how the New York Times should be better than this. And we can accept that the BBC are what the BBC are, and you know who the BBC are, but the New York Times should be putting DMX above Prince Phil Dye. And that's terrible that they didn't do that, because DMX was from New York. So, but they kind of have a point, and it's almost endearing that they're shocked when they don't realize that the owners of the New York Times are in bed with everything else in the economic world, and they're all basically doing their GLOBAL thing. I call it worldle now. I'm trying to take out that word from my lexicon. I'm just going straight for world. And I think worldle does the best job of it, because it just kind of sums it up. Worldle, yeah. It's a new worldle order. Yeah.
3: I love democracy.
2: I think it's flawed. It's terribly flawed. I'm a theocracy guy. I think if that's the way to go. Yeah, but there you go. That's just my crazy cock dreams. It's an inside baseball joke for anyone that doesn't realize. I am Griff the
9: give
2: cock.
9: It to me.
2: That's the one. Yeah. Anyway, let's plow on, because this only gets better, believe it or not. Where are we at?
3: 2.6,
2: isn't it? That's the one. Yeah.
9: 155,000 people die between when one edition of the New York Times is published and the next. Of all those people, only 3 people are given obituaries, and they've been mostly white men. So the person who came up with this overlooked idea was actually a woman of color, of course. But what's really interesting is the person who still decides, whose name is William McDonald, who's the editor of the obituary section in the New York Times, is a white man. And I find that very interesting, because that must have played a role in Prince Philip being above DMX in
2: both
9: this case.
2: White men.
1: Oh my God.
2: They're both white men. So it must have played, it just must have. That's the connection, guys. Their skin color. Is that not racist? That is totally racist, is it not?
1: It is, definitionally. Yeah.
2: Yeah. I could have gone on and on and on with these, but we'll go back to them in some months' time and see where they're at. But let's play them off, because it's a torturous thing listening to them in entirety. But when you cut them up, it is actually quite funny. So
3: yeah, 2.7. I like these.
9: I remember when Boris Johnson was in hospital with COVID, and my comment was, well, I hope he dies of it.
1: Ugh. People are so fucking disgusting, dude.
2: They call it COVID. It just cracks me up every time.
5: And that's why they're coming.
2: Bit again, because I got to say it one more time.
3: Yeah.
9: I remember when Boris Johnson was in hospital with COVID, and my comment was, well, I hope he dies of it.
3: I remember when Boris Johnson was making a Carvid.
1: What an original take, too. You know, she was the one that came up with the I hope he dies, I'm sure.
2: Oh, and she goes on, she's like, Bolsonaro, right? But she never mentions Trump. So I don't know what's going on there.
1: Oh, anyway, they've forgotten.
2: They forgot, yeah.
1: Quickly they forget.
2: He'll be back. The orange shadow looms, guys. It's just growing in the background. All these white supremacists are getting more and more empowered by his absence. Because when he was there, it was like they didn't need to do anything. But now he's not there, they need to do stuff. Come on, give me a break. Anyway, so that was my off, and I should have had an on, but I think I've accidentally put another off on the file. So I've got two offers and not no honours. I got one tiny on, which is one of my favourite bits of No Agenda from the last couple of months. So play on 1-1 because it's a real goodie. Shine on, you
7: crazy Biden. Yeah, baby.
11: I got to get this right.
7: It's Biden Sunday, and it's a doozy.
12: Biden did his first press conference last Thursday, our show day, of course. And he fielded 10 questions and some follow-ups.
7: Can I read you the email you sent to me? Biden press conference, OMG, kill me. Best ever.
2: I could just imagine Adam when he opened that email and he's just like... Yeah, but that's what they're up against, you see. Everyone else and then us. And we're so much better than them. So we'll figure it out. I don't know if you want to do two offs on a row. It'd probably throw us off kilter. So if someone wants to come in with an on, that'd be great. I'll take the next off. Could do that, couldn't we?
1: Yeah, I could do my on and... Interestingly,
2: is
1: I don't
2: it linked to your off though.
1: So I don't have an off this week.
2: There you go. I'll fill your off. I'll be the sub for your off.
1: I'll be the counterbalance. Because I kind of wanted to bring this MoFax, this latest MoFax. Have you guys heard it?
3: Yeah.
1: It hit me like a fucking brick, and I just thought that, like I alluded to earlier, you know, it's like easy to say, oh yeah, I've been listening to No Agenda for a decade or however long we've been individually listening, you know. I'm firmly planted in reality and I see through the media tricks. And this is one where, like, I listened to this a whole episode and by the end I was just like in tears and embarrassed because I realized I got tricked by this whole thing. And we're just gonna start it off here. And I guess for a setup, Mo has taken clips from this interview of a heroin addict that was at Skid Row. I think they call it the white underbelly or something like that. The soft white underbelly. It's like a series of video interviews that this documentary maker made with just some random people.
2: I've heard of the soft white underbelly. That might be a UK thing. Definitely passed my path at some point.
1: So this is the some clips. I'll just start it off here.
0: This was sad. Damn.
13: So here we have a guy comes from a two parent household, smart kid, but just caught up in the wrong crowd, and his life spirals out of control. I guess we can go on to get in clip two.
14: This is when I was 14. It was the first time I received a couple of them. You call this the tibia?
15: Yeah.
14: And
15: did it break the bone?
14: It shattered the bone, actually. And the bone exposed to the air, which caused me to have what they call osteomalacia, which is a bone infection. And osteo means bone, malacia means infection. And during the time of my bone infection, I was prescribed Norco. And the first time I ever took a Norco, that first pill, I told myself, wow, I love this shit, and I'm addicted. I swear.
1: I mean, this is some stuff that I can relate to very heavily. I've broken a few bones in my time. I've never had any bone infections, but I mean, this kid is a bright kid, a sharp kid. They mentioned he comes from a two-parent household. He was one of the top in his class. He's sitting there telling you the etymology of, the conditions he's diagnosed with. And, he knows his stuff. And that whole idea of just taking a drug and just understanding, knowing, holy shit, this has got a hold on me. Mm-hmm. I mean, I can sort of relate with the first time I ever had opiates prescribed to me, and I had broken my collarbone, and they brought me a Percocet in the hospital. And within like 10 minutes, I was swimming. I was like underwater, uncomfortably numb, where they say your lips move, but I can't hear what you're saying. That was just like playing over in my head, because my mom would say something to me and I'd like see her talk, and then I'd like kind of hear it like on a delay. And I was like, this shit is fantastic. And they came back and asked me what my pain was at, and I was like, it's still at an 8, and they brought me another one. I didn't feel a fucking thing. But
2: now, be honest with yourself. Were you conscious enough to say to yourself, if I say I'm a 3, they're not going to give me another one, but if I say I'm an 8, they'll definitely give me another one?
1: Yeah, I knew exactly what I was doing. I mean, I was at a -2, you know, but I was like, I want another one.
2: Take me to -12, baby.
1: I want another one. And it was before, you know, it was like in the ER where they're first seeing you. So it's not like you're on a prescription and you're going against your refill and all that stuff. It's like they're just bringing it to you in a Dixie cup. So I was like, oh yeah, it still hurts like hell, you know, even though I was great. So what Mo masterfully did with these clips was they took this kid and then he threw down the challenge. He was like, what do you really know about Floyd? Like, you know, how do you know what his circumstances were leading up to it? What do you know about him? This is a human being. Here's my next clip.
14: So you can imagine me able to get my hands on that pill for $1. You go crazy, you go nuts. So once I lost that value, that dollar value, I started experiencing withdrawals. And being sick, dope sick, I never thought I'd get to that point. I never thought that it'd happen. It happens. And, you'd rather fucking be dead, man. You'd rather be dead than feel that feeling, that dope feeling, man. So, I felt that dope sick. I knew what opiates is, and I knew that heroin is an opiate. And I knew that it's actually also affordable. So, by me knowing that, I knew about Skid Row, downtown Los Angeles. I decided to take a trip down here. First person I encountered, man, I asked where the heroin. First person I encountered, he had it. I took that dope, went home. I'm by myself, you know, with nobody. Nobody got me on this. I went to the house. And believe it or not, we got these Android phones. I went to YouTube, and I'm trying to see how the hell I'm gonna do this drug.
7: Oh man. The cartel now, is YouTube, complete with YouTube instructional videos.
13: How to. Ugh. Now, if you say don't wear this or don't do take this, they pull your videos down.
1: Yeah.
13: But if you tell people how to shoot dope, go ahead.
1: It's just so wild, like, the relatability of this. Now, as far as opiates for me, I know how to taper myself on prescriptions, and I've made a promise to myself to never buy them, because I know myself, and I know my limits, and I know if I ever started doing that, it would not end. And this hit
2: Aren't you in the minority over there with that, though? Like, isn't 60%, like, one of those things that gets bandied around over here all the time is like, so 60% of Americans are on prescription drugs. Is that true? Is that really, is it that much? That's the pandemic, surely.
1: Honestly, I think that's conservative.
2: What?
1: I think that's conservative, and most of it's things like, antidepressants, things like that, things like Zoloft.
2: SRIs, isn't that what they said? The SRIs.
0: Benzos almost killed Jordan Peterson.
1: Huge. People, especially in our generation.
2: Stick around for some clips.
1: Everyone has an Adderall prescription or something. You have some kind of a fix.
2: That is awful. That's a terrible position to be in.
1: It's incredibly common. I personally, from my own experience, maybe 60% overall, but like in our age group, I think that's conservative.
2: Wow. Yep. And it's only going to get worse if we don't stop it. I'll do to podcasting 2.0 really quick.
1: I agree. I mean, it's like, I don't go ahead. Sorry.
3: I just, saving grace for myself is I've always hated pills. Like when my appendix exploded, they gave me all sorts of morphine and all a bottle of Percocet. I ended up giving the bottle of Percocet away. I didn't even charge the dude. I mean, allegedly for it.
2: Well, down that deal. Come on now.
1: You could have failed it like to the, me.
0: That's like the first time I ever tried to allegedly try Molly. It was at the Kanye West show right after Neutral Milk Hotel at Bonnaroo, and I just handed the bag away to this like a bunch of strangers because I was like, if I have this, I'm going to keep eating it. I don't know what's going to happen. I already feel so good. I've hugged 100 strangers in the last half hour. I probably should give this away.
3: Nice. But yeah, prescription medication, I mean, even when it's the prescribed stuff from the doctors, I have no interest.
1: What I used to like to do with my own pills, which I learned on Arrowhead, was what's called a cold water extraction. And basically the way it works is you take, because the most common thing you'll be prescribed is either a Percocet or even more common is Vicodin. And Vicodin comes with about 350 to 500 milligrams of Tylenol per pill. And they cut it with Tylenol as an anti-abuse measure. So basically, if you try to abuse these pills, you'll fuck your liver and kidneys all to death.
2: Nah.
1: And they put that in there as some sort of deterrent.
2: Do they tell everybody that when they do it?
1: Well, you know, they just say, I mean,
2: that should be the leading thing, shouldn't
1: it?
2: But they don't.
1: They just say you can't take too many, but they don't talk about why or how. They don't say like, oh yeah, this is cut with a strong dose of acetaminophen, and so if you take a bunch of them, you'll ruin your internal organs. But what I always did was you can crush the pills up into powder and then add boiling water and stir it around. It can and can't be advice. This is the way to remove the Tylenol.
2: Entertainment purposes only, all right, everyone?
1: This is how you pull the poison out of your opiates.
2: probably a good idea, to be fair.
1: You pour the hot water in and dissolve everything, and then you get it real cold after. So you give it like an ice bath. And at those lower temperatures, the acetaminophen kind of solidifies into this goo, but the opiate will still be dissolved in the water. And so then you just filter it through, you know, the best thing is like some kind of a nice chemical filter. Like if you have a Chemex coffee filter, those are great. But even just regular coffee
2: coffee filters.
1: You pour it through the filter. You can use a paper towel if you're hard up. And then you just take it as a shot, whatever is filtered out. And so I used to do like 3 or 4 pills at a time like that, because it's a higher dose of the opiate, but it's only the opiate. And then it's actually gross. You can see the filler and the acetaminophen left in the filter, and it's like just this big white glob of goop. And you're like, and you throw that in your trash can, and you're like, well, that's not going in my body.
2: White globs of goop are never good, everybody.
1: But that's like, you know, not a lot of people even know that the poison is in there, let alone like that you can take it out, like you can remove it.
2: Yeah,
0: they used to have like, I mean, the acetaminophen, I've been on this kick for a minute because it's like the cough syrup they used to have used to be ridiculous, like the syrup, and they pumped a bunch of acetaminophen into that, like you said, to incentivize people from abusing them. Same with hydros and and it's like they haven't been good at communicating to uneducated people that don't look into it. That like, and it's just like they admit, if you look into it, we put this in here because it'll kill people if they take too much, and that'll disincentivize abuse.
1: Yeah, it's crazy.
0: But it's like, so you would rather people die than get high.
1: What? It's the same shit they used to do in Prohibition in the 20s.
3: Poison the alcohol.
1: Or in the 30s, where cut poison the alcohol with poison.
2: Oh, my God.
0: It's crazy.
1: It is wild, and it's...
2: We're dealing with megalomaniacs here, guys.
1: We are, yeah.
2: These are the worst of the worst.
1: And it makes no sense. I mean, like... If you're given a higher dose of opiate per pill, like if you get the stronger ones, they also contain a stronger amount of acetaminophen. So it's incredible.
0: While we're on this FDA style bullshit, I don't want to get off on this too much, but Benthal Biden over there, this is like Biden's talking about banning menthols, right? And I'm thinking, okay. Yeah. The reason is because it's got even more chemicals. Like an average cigarette has 2,000 to 3,000 chemicals added in the United States, and menthols have like twice that or whatever. And, you know, supposedly fiberglass particles, and they just put whatever they want in it. I'm thinking, instead of banning menthols, why don't we do what every other country does, every other civilized country? Like America, for some reason, if you've noticed, alcohol and tobacco products, we don't list the ingredients on there. Like it's really rare that you'll find a beer, vodka, wine, or a pack of cigarettes that say, here's what's in this.
2: Have you still
0: got everybody else does that.
2: Where it's got, like, are they still allowed to put like their own brand on it? Because over here, it just had to be a black box with a white label. Like, you can't have no, otherwise kids will want to smoke it.
3: Yeah, Canada, they do the really grotesque, like, this is your bloody piss after you've smoked a cigarette.
2: Yeah, the pictures. Some of them are classic. My favorite one of them is with this a parent, and he's holding a toddler, and the toddler is like trying to push away from the parent, and the parent's just blowing smoke in the toddler's face. And it says, smoke inhalation can cause harm in children or something. I'll take a picture of it when I see it next, and I'll post it.
0: My buddy brought me a pack of cigarettes from New Zealand. It's like Dunhill's or something. And on the back of all the cigarettes there, they have an autopsy photo. Like the whole back of the cigarette case is like a, actual autopsy photo of somebody's blackened lungs, and you're like, I couldn't even finish the pack because every time I would open it, I have to look at it. So I guess that kind of fucking works.
2: That's not harsh enough. She thinks that should be, it should be worse. That there should be more gore and blood on all the packaging. I can guarantee that for nothing. Just into whatever Arden her name is, nightmare woman.
0: But my point being is like, we instead of banning menthols, we really should just list the ingredients in them so everybody can make an informed decision. I think it's really fucked up as somebody who, one of my jobs is at a liquor store, that 99% of alcohol and tobacco doesn't have the ingredients listed.
1: Yeah, that it's is just like, wild.
2: You guys catch up, don't worry. You and China will get with the plan, don't worry.
1: I'm going to roll back to the next clip here.
14: I was trying my hardest to stay away from that needle, man, but I didn't like those two options. And I got a grandmother who's a diabetic, man. I already had needles in the house. It was already in the house. So I got on YouTube. How in the hell do I bang this? How do I slam this? Bam! That first try, man, that shit shot, that blood shot up in it. It shot right up in that syringe, man. And here I go. Just pushed it. 10 seconds, 5 seconds, 10 seconds. That rush. It's a rush, man, like no other. I swear to God to you, that rush was 100 times way more powerful, way more better than that first Norco I told you I took.
11: Really?
14: Oh, shit. Huh? I knew it was old. I fucked up. I was trying.
1: Yeah. Oops, sorry.
0: He fucked up, right?
1: He fucked up, man. When he laughs and says "ooh shit," like that shit sent shivers down my spine. This is exactly why I've never banged heroin or done it at all. Because
2: have you ever offered it?
1: I've already You know, I actually haven't. I've seen it one time in my life. And I actually was one of my best friends for a time was a heroin addict. And he respected me enough to never, ever let me see it. And I saw it one time and he was totally embarrassed by it. And then once I had seen it, it was kind of too late. So he kind of like let me look at it. And he was like, you know, if you ever see it and it looks like this, like he kind of like explained to me, like, you know, what good shit looks like and what bad shit looks like and this and that. And I was like, but to me, I've always had in my mind the big three, crack, meth, and heroin, where I just like would stay away from it. Because I've met enough people and I've heard enough stories exactly like this kid's, exactly like, and you know, you hear a lot of horror stories from people who have never ever done drugs. And I don't take advice or I don't make decisions about drugs based on shit I hear from people who have never done drugs. I totally disregard anything they say because they don't know anything. But the people who have been in it and who know it, that's where I pay attention to. And if I ever try a drug, I'm on Arrowhead reading experiences. I'm looking up dosages. I'm looking up history. I'm looking up all these things. I want to know as much as possible. But yeah, exactly. And on the heroin stuff, I already know. I mean, if there's ever a time in my life where I'm doing heroin, it's going to be, I'm like an old man dying and it's like too late anyway. And who gives a shit? It's going to be like one of those situations because I just know it's going to be too good and too easy. Just like this. I know exactly like right when it right when you start feeling it, man, you're going to be like, oh, I fucked up. And I fucked up too. Cause I bet you're kicking back. I'm sorry. I didn't pull my audio back down. But yeah, I mean, this kind of stuff, the reason that this episode of MoFax embarrassed me personally is because I've traveled down these roads. I've met these people. I've broke bread with these people. And we all got tricked into coming down on one side or the other with George Floyd. And a lot of people made him into a superhuman. And a lot of people made him into a subhuman. And
0: yeah,
1: it's embarrassing for me to say, but I got tricked into the second group and I fucking know better. Clip 9, I'm going to play.
13: Another thing I want to point out what Kevin said, he says, I would rather die than be dope sick. So that means he would rather kill than to be dope sick. You see how that works?
7: Mm-hmm. Yeah.
13: I'm not saying him personally, but it's life or death.
7: Mm-hmm.
13: If you're suicidal, you could easily become homicidal.
7: Two sides of the same coin, perhaps.
13: Yes, because it's between me and that dope. I got to have it.
7: Mm-hmm.
13: And I don't care who, mama, grandma, whoever else. And that's the thing. Those are real people that get victimized by, you know, abuser of drugs. They're family members.
7: Yeah.
13: Because it's like, well, I know they won't call the cops on me. It's crazy. And then you have this guy, another cult leader, Dr. Carl Hart, come out and say, well, you know, shooting heroin ain't all that bad.
1: Yeah, that's always super helpful, too.
0: we've talked about this on...
1: Yeah,
0: go ahead. Oh, I was just going to say, we've talked about Carl Hart on my show a little while back, and they didn't take it. I guess Mo and Adam hadn't followed the story as close as I did, because Carl Hart not only says taking heroin isn't that bad, he also himself injects heroin.
1: Mm.
0: And so we were talking about that. It was like, was it a chicken or the egg situation? Did this guy start shooting heroin after his research as a PhD and found out it was fine and safe? Or was he already a heroin addict and he wanted to get a PhD to justify his addiction?
1: Yeah, it makes you wonder, doesn't it?
0: He's all about the heroin, though, Carl Hart.
1: I'm going to try to get through the rest of these because I made sure that there was no off-stream clip this week just because I wanted to make sure that I pulled everything I wanted to get from this Mo.
13: Poor Kevin
7: had
13: cleaned himself up, and I'm going to show you the power of people. When he did that episode that we pulled the first clips from,
7: mm-hmm.
13: the support he got in the comments led him to clean himself up and get drug free. That's how people work. When we talk about karma or whatever you want to call it.
7: Yeah.
13: That's the power people have when people support people.
14: He's my cousin, my first cousin, but we grew up same household. We called each other brothers. And his name is Lorenzo Hall. And you know, that's my world. That's my heart. That's something I ain't never endured that pain. I still am going through this pain. I don't think it'll ever heal. This pain, this loss that I took in. I wish it upon no one, but I know we all have to go through it, and I know that some people have worse tragics than me, but this is my tragic, and I handled it the wrong way. I self-medicated again on a drug that is opiate. They call it fentanyl.
7: Right back.
14: It's a recent thing. I've been smoking it. It's a very dangerous drug. And I
11: dollars, and that, of course, is a show donation, which are, see, now if this was a professional show, I would have remembered that this was a show donation, and I would have had the jingle loaded.
15: Oh, you got, you know what? I'll just hum T for Two for a bit while you dig it up. How's that?
11: That is, let's see, show number donation.

0: Everybody loves the AI.
1: That's great.
2: Thank you for your support.
0: And,
1: and what was that gentleman's name again?
0: Sir Grease Monkey.
1: Sir Grease Monkey, thank you very much.
0: He says, evening gents, don't feel obligated to read any of this on the show, but here's the thing. I need practice reading notes on the show, I think. Because, I mean, I can only imagine what I am about to have to do tomorrow. Reading in a guy with one bad eye. Larry.
1: You can do it.
0: Larry's going to be reading a lot of notes.
1: You'll be doing the monaural version. I'll do the stereo shit.
0: Exactly. He says, I wasn't overboard, but got behind. I'm on 222, but almost home from Houston, so won't get to 223 until tomorrow. And he says he's 5 episodes closer to being caught up thanks to having to drive to Houston and back to Odessa for a corporate meeting. And it was nice having Larry's dulcet tones rumbling out of the speakers again. Yeah, what about my voice? Sir Grease Monkey, don't
1: yeah.
0: What, don't I have dulcet tones? I mean, come on.
1: Well, you're pretty. Voice. You said you were pretty.
0: Right, this is before. Right.
1: Just bask in that glow.
0: I'm pretty. Larry's got the voice. It all works out. He's like, this should put me at around $800 and I'll do another show number for the next show so I can become an official scumbag cultist.
1: Man, I'm loving this. Thank you, Sir Grease Monkey. Very
0: that
1: cool.
0: Is appreciated. Sir Grease Monkey, Baron of the Permian Basin, which, of course, West Texas, dirty-handed oil money.
1: Yeah,
0: that's, which I somehow like blanked on when the last time he came in. I'm like, where was the Permian Basin? I'm like, I know I've heard of it. I'm like, oh, Landman.
1: Yeah. Yeah, maybe he sounds like Billy Bob or something. He's like a dude like that. That'd be cool. Have him on the show.
0: It's the really take-no-shit kind of attitude.
1: Oh, yeah.
0: But thank you, Sir Grease Monkey. It is very much appreciated. Let AI do the reading, says Tom Tomsky. I thought about it, but here's the thing with AI, and because you get the notes beforehand, and it would be very easy to text to speech them. I've already gone through this in my brain, and I'm like, you know what? That is doing a disservice to anybody that donates enough to have their note read. That it has to be a live person to do the read. You can't just throw it into an AI.
1: No, that would be so. That'd be actually. I think it'd be actually a word I despise, but it's true. Disrespectful.
0: Yes, it would be actionable.
1: Yeah.
0: Then coming in next, our buddy Rhett Loretta Vandenberg.
1: Oh, Rhett's long time. Rhett, how are you, darling? Nice to hear from you.
0: She came in with 188.88. Obviously, a John C. Dvorak donation.
1: Oh, thank you, Rhett.
0: She says, while I am heartbroken over losing JCD, I had to laugh at the title of your last show.
1: See, it worked.
0: I think JCD would have too. No, he sent like torrential fucking rains to my house. He liked it that much. She says, I can hear him explaining exactly how much he was not wrong. Love you both. Mean it, Rhett. Well, right back at you, Rhett. Thank you very much.
1: Thank you.
0: And then Viscount John, $50, also a JCD donation, saying, hello, guys. There is something funny, wrong, and just fucked up, yet awesome, that the final show that JCD could have listened to was entitled

0: time to hear Adam?
1: All the time, really, both of them. I need the psychosis, really.
0: If there's strippers
1: I need
0: involved,
1: an SSRI.
0: Right. But if there's strippers involved, it's always John's voice. That's the that's where you go with that.
1: That's true.
0: Coming in with $20, JH, who has a monthly donation. We thank him. Or thank her. I mean, it could be either way, really. I mean, he's anonymous.
1: How sexist of you. It's You're very, misogynist.
0: I could be misgendering again. That's horrible. I don't know if he wants to keep saying he. I don't know if it's a they, them, or a he, she, or a she, he. It could be anything. That's the beauty of anonymous.
1: Whatever it is, JH, we're very grateful.
0: Our buddy No Beret came in with $10 saying, hey there, you people. Darren, did you ever think to tell your Soviet buddy, that would be Gene over on Unrelenting, to just talk like Larry and he won't have to bother with expensive microphones? You're welcome. I'm here for solutions, he says. No_beret@x.com. Boom.
1: Thank you, No Beret.
0: That's true. Well, I still can't believe, I have to ask Adam, that if it, the microphone that I've been seeing in his pictures are no longer the RE320 that you have, but it looks like
1: a fine,
0: like $50 microphone.
1: Unless
0: it has his own innards in it, which is possible, but it looks just like a $50 broadcast microphone. If so, it's punching way above its weight.
1: Wow.
0: Hmm. And Nick the Rat bought one. He sounded pretty good on it as well. So.
1: Cool.
0: It is the Curry One, says Pfeiffer. But is it really, or is it just a Chinese knockoff? We don't know.
1: Hmm. I need to find out. Yes.
0: And then our buddy Mark Kodra, who of course came in with $3.33, as he does on each and every show. And, let's just see here. I mean, normally we don't have this at our right at our fingertips here.
1: Mm-hmm.
0: And of course, but maybe I don't hear. I know it's here. Where is
1: either?
0: I know.
1: Uh oh.
0: Where is? Oh, here. No.
1: Come back, Darren. Whoa! The bell.
0: Karma. I know.
1: Yes, you do.
0: I had to find the bell. It had to be sent. It was in a nice wooden box. It was sent via FedEx. It had to be overnight.
1: That's cool.
0: You got to protect that bell.
1: You do.
0: And then our buddy Ned came in with $2.01 saying, hey, Larry's worth $2 at least.
1: I'm not so sure about that.
0: I'm like, I know what he's saying, though. He's putting me in at the penny. That came right in at the end of the last show. I'm like, thanks, Ned.
1: Thank you, Ned. And Mark Kodra. Say that to Mark. Thank you, sir.
0: Then we had a boost from Anonymous 1600 Sats that just says, quote, no, I'm not, Darren, JCD from heaven, which.
1: That's good. I like that.
0: There was a way to get messages through, JCD would figure it out. But yeah, I've never seen him since Satoshi's, though. So I'm skeptical.
1: Yeah.
0: And our buddy Weirdo came in with 1,000 boost and he was streaming along and he said a lady I know who is in fact an RN had her license revoked and was fined almost $40,000 because her email, which contained the RN abbreviation, was in her married name and her license was in her maiden name and they called it impersonation. Sonny Hostein is not a federal prosecutor. She impersonated one to try to get her way. That's a crime.
1: You're right, Weirdo.
0: You're preaching to the choir, brother.
1: Yeah.
0: Then Donkey came in with 100 sats saying JCD is gone, heart crying. Yeah.
1: Yeah. Yeah. Thank you, Donkey.
0: I'm hoping I got the overwhelming emotion wave out of the way at the end of the last rock and roll pre-show.
1: Mm-hmm.
0: I thought I had at least 60 seconds more, but it just didn't work. And I also blame JCD for that.
1: Yeah.
0: I think that was his way of like, you're going to play an ABBA song for me? Watch this.
1: Mm.
0: Eric PP, he was streaming along and came in with a 33-33 boost with no message. So thank you, Eric PP.
1: Thank you, Eric PP.
0: And of course, the Delimiter, we always put him last because for some reason he likes it. CSB, who says, Gene gave me over 1 hour interview about how to get rich quick off AI generated music. Well, CSB, can I point out here? The Gene has not made any money off of AI music, even though he tried. he is not getting rich. He is what we in America like to call a gaslighter.
1: Mm.
0: He says, but you can watch the interview on his YouTube channel, AI Arch Wizard. And congrats on taking over No Agenda RSS feed for 2 weeks. If you need

0: It's July 27th, 2026. You're tuned in to Behind the Schemes. It's episode 248. This is Booberry Mothman and the Miniocalypse here.
1: And all the way from the bereft coast where it smells like coffee from anywhere else but here. My name is Lavish.
0: I'm drinking coffee right now, actually. Cheers.
1: Oh, well, I'm drinking a delicious magnolia tea. 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
0: Delicious. 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
1: I got it at the local farmer's market. 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
0: Old Lavish loves local.
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1: Yep. And if you don't, then how is your world going to get better?
0: Don't you forget
1: that.
0: If
1: you don't support your local dealers, they'll go away. 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
0: You don't want to lose your deals now, do you?
1: No. Because then just like Eric PP says, the lizard people win.
0: You can't have lizard people winning.
1: Nope.
0: Only you can combat lizard people crime by
1: going to a dealer.
0: Call a dealer today.
1: They'll appreciate it.
0: His kids will appreciate it. Or her kids. Shouldn't assume. Or their kids. Really.
1: That's right. You're putting someone through college.
0: Man, it has been a week. 2 weeks since we got together last.
1: It's been 2 weeks.
0: 2 weeks.
1: All we need is another 2 weeks.
0: Just two more weeks. Trust us.
1: Two more weeks.
0: Trust the plan.
1: Stop the spread. Stop spreading, would you?
0: Hello, fellow spreaders.
1: He's a super spreader.
0: I'm super spreaded thin right now. Well, last time we got together, it was this past Monday. Me, you, and Frankie Paint got up and played some Smash Brothers. That was a good time.
1: Yes, hopped on the Smash. Everybody is also welcome to join us on the days that we do that.
0: Yes. We actually mentioned it to Nick the Rat. Called into his show this past Wednesday. I think we might have a new contestant on the scene.
1: That'd be great.
0: Oh, dude, it would be so much fun to play with him.
1: I'm actually hoping to see Nick in the next week or two, because I'll be heading out east to the sewer.
0: Nice. You have spelunking gear, or are you going in bareback?
1: Going in raw dog.
0: Raw dog.
1: Raw dog in the sewer.
0: Raw dog the sewer.
1: Just like my ancestors.
0: Dude.
1: And their ancestors.
0: And, Ancestors.
1: All the way back to the cradle of sewer civilization.
0: The sewer cradle of civilization.
1: Yep.
0: From there, all amoebas emerged.
1: I like that record store.
0: Yeah, it's closed now, right?
1: No, there's a few left. There's one in San Francisco on Haight-Ashbury.
0: Oh, gotcha. Maybe it's just the L.A. one that I was thinking of that shut down.
1: No, that whole city's dying.
0: Mm-hmm.
1: Not just because they're out of water.
0: I haven't been in forever. I'd be curious to go check it out.
1: It's fun for a weekend.
0: Soon, hopefully. We could go for
1: a talking about taking Private Brazen over to Venice Beach,
0: ooh,
1: which is one of my favorite parts of L.A.
0: Yes.
1: Classic, iconic Venice Beach. Everybody's seen it in movies and things.
0: Let's see if I can remember the name of this bar. In Venice Beach. Let's see.
1: Bigger Mill?
0: Oh, that's Newport Beach. Never mind. Different part.
1: Yeah.
0: Is Venice Beach the bodybuilding beach?
1: Yeah, that's where Muscle Beach is.
0: Ah, Muscle Beach. Okay. I have been there too.
1: They got like an open gym right there on the beach that you can use.
0: I wonder if Harry Perry still wanders around Venice Beach. He's a roller skating guitar player in a turban.
1: Sounds like a place he'd be.
0: Ish. Karma Cosmic Crusader. He's even got a Wikipedia page.
1: So you know he's real.
0: Yeah, travels around with a little guitar player and a travel lamp. Clipped himself on roller skates.
1: Nice.
0: Definitely keep an eye out for him.
1: Local celebrity sightings aplenty in Venice. I hear Matt Stone of South Park fame lives right there, off the water.
0: Just start knocking on doors.
1: Matt? Just do the Butters voice for me, just one time.
0: Darren O played, maybe it was Sir Nubbin that requested it, but he played a Cartman rendition of Come Sail Away.
1: Yes, I did hear that on the R&R pre-show the other day.
0: Living for it. It was so good.
1: It goes on so long, too. Like 5 minutes long.
0: It's perfect. I was there for it.
1: Yeah, it's been a very active week in the No Agenda community since last Wednesday. We were told the news of the passing of the great, great John C. Dvorak.
0: Ish. I'd seen Hey Citizen drop some news in the... I believe it was the Bowl Chat early Wednesday morning. Is that when it would have been? Or is it Tuesday? Wednesday?
1: That's how you found out, Hey Citizen?
0: Yeah. And it was floodgates open from there. Fucking yes. Woke up. Frankie Paint sobbing.
1: Yeah. I learned from Cotton Gin in the Fish Tank chat. Via Void Zero.
0: Mm-hmm.
1: Posted it in the IRC.
0: Yep. It's crazy.
1: So it's been crazy around here.
0: One thing I've definitely appreciated is the smorgasbord of names that I've not seen in a long time filtering through Zero Node. I saw Urba Dude at one point, and Gwyth the Cock, the King of Kent. Melodious Owls, Tom Starkweather was there. Whole slew of people coming back. It was like a little homecoming, you know?
1: Yes, it was one of those sad situations where it takes something like that to everybody come together and hang out and like old times. And Tom Starkweather wrote a very nice piece on Substack about John, which I enjoyed. So thank you for that, Tom. Yeah, it's been a wild little week. JCD is the real reason I ever listened to the show, because he's a Bay Area guy. I'm a Bay Area guy. And I actually know the family somewhat well. So it was a sad thing that happened. But I received a phone call, and I told you about this, Booberry. I know you don't mind if I tell the story right now.
0: Please do.
1: But, last Saturday I received a phone call from none other than Mimi Dvorak herself. Left me a message on my cell phone, and I was very confused, and at the time I was very overwhelmed, because I didn't expect a phone call from Mimi. I've never talked to Mimi. I've never spoken to Mimi before, but I've spoken with her kids and her son-in-law and everything like that, and I'm not going to play the message because it's kind of personal, but essentially what she told me was that I make a red wine and a white wine, and my family does. And when I go to the meetups, I usually drop off a couple bottles. And JCD really liked this white wine that I had, this Pinot Grigio, and he's talked about it on the show. And I actually have a clip of him talking about it, but I'm not going to play it right now. And apparently, according to Mimi, my wine was the last shot of wine, is how she puts it, that he ever had, and the last glass of wine that they ever shared together. And he literally drank my wine, I mean, minutes before he passed. And she left me a message, and it really hit me hard. I hadn't really processed emotionally much of what was going on, but when she left me that, I have to admit, it hit me pretty hard. And it took me a couple minutes to collect myself, I should say. But once I had collected myself, she said for me to call her back. So I did. So I called her back, and she was really, in great spirits and very funny. And this is right after she had done the show on Thursday. And I got to tell her myself, just like all the things that everybody else has been telling her, that how much John meant to all of us and how great a job that she did and the kids did on Thursday reading all those notes. I mean, the show went on for like 6 hours or something. Mm-hmm. And I told her, how honored and touched I was that, there's like millions of people in the last couple of days that have reached out to her and sent their condolences and all that. And the fact that she chose to reach out to me and tell me this information was extremely kind. And I'm very, very grateful to her for doing that. And I still can't believe that he liked my wine that much. I mean, literally, the last thing that they talked about, he said, she was upstairs, and he said, "Hey, Mimi, come on down. You got to try this." And that was the last drink they ever had together.
2: And just to back up your claims quick, your wine is the only wine that we have in the fridge. It's the only wine that I enjoy. I'm not much of a wine guy, so it doesn't says I know it doesn't say much, but
1: well, as Aaron Rohrer says in the chat, it was free, so that does make it taste better. You love to deal. No, I'm glad you say that, and I'm glad that people like it, because I know wine is kind of a weird thing. Not everybody's into wine, but I like my wine, and I've shared it with some people. We had a couple bottles of it at the Las Vegas thing that we did last year, and we got to drink some of that white wine. Yeah, I mean, he liked the white. I make a red as well, and I gave him that, and he goes, "Yeah, it's all right." So he was a big wine snob. So it meant a lot that he told me once that my wine was the best white wine in the state of California, which is quite a compliment from him.
2: Yeah, so, no small feat, I can imagine.
1: No small feat at all. And if I could never in a million years anticipate that, me going to these meetups and giving him a little wine and talking to him about it would end up with the phone conversation that I had with Mimi last Saturday. And I told her as much. But anyway, I just want to, once again, just like everybody else is, just reach out to the Dvorak family, say thank you so much for everything you guys do and everything you've done. And they're going to keep it going. I got some really great inside baseball from Mimi too. I mean, I totally asked her a bunch of fanboy questions. Like, I asked her about the vinegar book, and she gave me some amazing details about this vinegar book. Apparently, JCD, and I've talked to JCD, as a matter of fact, the last thing I talked to JCD about was vinegar. Because I was telling him how I wanted to turn the white wine into a vinegar. And he said, "Oh, it's a great idea. You should do it." And he gave me some tips. about inoculation, and he told me that he'd been using my wine to make coq-au-vin, classic French dish.
2: I was going to say, what is that?
1: A coq-au-vin is like, it's a white wine chicken gravy type of dish.
2: Okay.
1: It's tasty, classic French dish. And yeah, so it's been a wild deal. And they, yeah, so thanks to Mimi for that. It's been a hell of a week.
2: Damn straight. Yeah, man, it hit me hard in the sense of just really kind of feeling the empathy pouring forward from everyone. And I was seeing the news travel as far as like tinfoil hat feedback groups. But there's just been
1: it trended on Twitter.
2: I know. I think the part that was settling the hardest for me is just kind of Rolodexing through the events of the last year and just how much coming into this corner of the internet set my life in track to the pursuit of happiness in a meaningful fashion. And, you know, I'm grateful for it. This place taught me how to be a part of a family. And yeah, it's taught me a lot for what I need going into the future to do that, to build a family.
1: It's changed our lives a lot, and we've been doing this show now for 6 years, and we've made a lot of friends. I mean, some amazing friends, and truly a family. And it, you know, for what it's worth, his life's work has affected us greatly, and my life wouldn't be anywhere near what it is today if it weren't for No Agenda. And I would say that for you as well. We both owe No Agenda a lot, and a lot of people do, wittingly or no on their part. It's funny because, you know, John, he knew about Behind the Schemes and he knew about us, but he didn't remember. Like, I'd have to remind him, but he did know me as the wine guy. So that's where it stuck in his head. Because there's just so much going on. I mean, with them, they just have so much they have to pay attention to. And Adam, especially now, has to do it more or less by himself or with the back office, the Dvorak back office, doing their thing.
2: Yeah.
1: But yeah. And then, I don't know, I woke up this morning and I just felt like so sick. Like my body, like my nervous system or something was shot or something. I don't know.
2: There's something just going around in the air.
1: Something going around. And
2: yeah, I mean, not in the illness sense, but just the heavy. There's a heavy wave flowing through because we got some more news last night that one of the younger ones from the reenacting groups that we were in, she was, I think, 14 years younger than I was, or no, that's 11 years younger than I am, just passed away very suddenly over the weekend with two small kids. And
1: oh, that's awful.
2: I didn't know her. I mean, I knew her growing up, but, you know, my sister stayed in contact. Spaz and Mama Barry stayed in contact, saw her over the years, and it's just like, and then work is, people are losing their goddamn minds. Like, there's a lot.
1: Yeah, yeah.
2: It's, there's a lot to process and compartmentalize, and it's like, what's the order of operations to get through just...
1: I don't know. I made an attempt last, the day that Mimi called. It was Saturday. I went with the Duke of SF. Shout out to the Duke. Dude named Ben, Duke of San Francisco. We went to a Japanese onsen in the city. We hit the steam room real hard. Both of us were like, we are having a rough week. Let's go to the spa. And the Duke of SF is a treasure trove of medical, anatomical, biological information. This guy just sits around all day and researches all kinds of things. And so we're in the steam room, and he's like whispering to me all the body processes that we're going through in the steam room and stuff like that. It's fun. It's fun to hang out with him. So thanks, Duke, for having a nice getaway. We went on a co-ed day, so we weren't like hanging dong or anything. I was wearing my Grateful Dead bathing suit.
2: Nice.
1: And we had a great time. Hopefully we'll do it again.
2: Yeah,
1: I'd recommend an onsen. It's great.
2: I would try that. That sounds nice.
1: Yeah, you get in the hot tub, and then you go in the steam room, and then you do a cold plunge shower after the steam. They've got a dry sauna as well. They get nice cold water and tea in there. It's fantastic.
2: There was an event that we got a chance to go check out on Saturday night. A new coworker of ours is part of a techno outfit that's been a staple of Minneapolis since the late 90s. And they've got a 6-year long running festival that they put out in the middle of a farm field. So we got down there at about 9:30. And it's 3 days of nonstop music. Like, it goes from artist to artist to artist.
1: Uh-huh.
2: It's cool. I don't know. I don't think the show notes uploaded the pictures. I got a couple that I'll get in there, I guess, after we wrap this episode. But it was a really good time. I was very impressed by just how put together and how much of a vibe it was. Now, it turns out there's quite a bit of techno music I don't care for, but
1: yeah, that's an understatement.
2: there's some that I'm very much like, wow, this is, we got a big 3D printed sperm that we travel with for when we really need it. And it just like start jerking it in your face, like, oh yeah.
1: Mm-hmm. You and sperm, man. I know.
2: There's one right here. Right here. I think this one
1: glows. You kids and your sperm.
2: Yeah, this one glows in the dark, if I'm not mistaken. It was really cool. It gave me a lot of hope in the sense of doing something similar for ourselves on a long enough timeline. Maybe not to that degree, but of the same essence, in the same vein. I think it'd be a good time. Mm-hmm. And they had like cool CRT television model sculpture installs, projection mapping on old farmhouses, parachute tent canopies that they were projecting map. Using as a projection map. Frankie Paint and I threw down the hardest at the Acid House set, which was a lot of fun.
1: Acid House.
2: Yeah. I like that stuff.
1: I know you do.
2: And the lighting rig for the main stage was a box. I did run it for like 15 minutes, but it's a totally different beast when it comes to running lights for it. You know, you gotta really maintain the darkness and atmosphere of it, and everything that we do is rock and roll and country, so it's just hit after hit after hit, or build, hit.
1: Uh-huh.
2: So I got nervous. I was like, I can't do this. I have to stop. But yeah. Then we came
1: back. Well, I'm glad you guys are having fun despite all the work you guys are doing all the time.
2: It's been interesting. The lead lighting tech, I don't know if I had a chance to talk to you about the most recent updates, but turns out this guy that has worked so hard to get put in timeout, to then quit because he got put in timeout, is having a meeting this week And I talked to the owner today. I was like, so what's the deal with Princess here? I didn't call him that, but that's what I'm going to start doing.
1: And yeah, just to catch everybody up, Booberry works for or works under an LD who has done everything he can to not do his job.
2: Yeah, I mean, it's I don't think I'll get into the particular details, but it's just it's
1: we
2: like,
1: shouldn't we shouldn't
2: it's beyond but, it's beyond the pale. I can just firmly say it's above and beyond the pale of what I would deem acceptable workplace behavior. And I asked about it today, you know, because I just, like, I've had this kind of anxiety about, because this is not the first time. So I asked, is there, you know, a meeting? Is he coming back? And I was told that it's up to him. It's up to the LD. And I was like, that's an interesting way to put it, but game on. So... I just, it's... Yeah,
1: Cotton Gin's right. Working for other people fucking sucks.
2: Yeah.
1: Working for yourself sucks, too. But working for other people also sucks.
2: So, yeah, it's just doing our best to... Because Frankie Payne and I work together. It's doing our best to fill in the gap. So, you know, and it's right... This dude dips right before we have another huge festival in the pot or two at the same time, plus a bunch of other little stuff. It's just like, you know, leave us holding the bag and get, you know, are you coming back? Do you get to be the number one guy again? Like, how does this work? Can you just continue to flex to make us provide everything that you need and then act like a gigantic crybaby when you don't get everything exactly perfectly and you're pampered, in your pampered way, like, I don't know.
1: You have a great, not only do you have a great work ethic, Booberry, but you also have a great work mentality, I find. And I know this because I've worked with you now for all these years. You know, somebody who I interact with essentially on a weekly and at times daily basis, I find that you have an excellent work-based, like, resilience. You know, you don't take things personally. You don't, like, I mean, maybe sometimes you do, but a lot of the time, you know, you never show it. You always are just plugging along and trying to get things done. And I really respect that about you because there are a lot of people out there that just fucking aren't like that.
2: Thanks,
1: and,
2: man.
1: It's something I kind of struggle with myself. I would like to be that person. I'm not always that person. But, I just think that you and Frankie Payne both have a great mentality when it comes to work.
2: Yeah, it's, we try. And over the years, I've gotten more spongy in the sense of, like, there's an empathy that, like, I can certainly feel for the crew just being overworked, tired, strung out. I get it. I'm there with you. And will listen and pay attention to what you're saying. But when we're locked together for, you know, 3 days in a row and all that can be said is just negative, like, it kind of hits the peak. It hits the ceiling.
1: Yeah. I, you know, there's a lot of things to complain about, but complaining never... Non-stop is never the solution. Yeah. Anything.
2: I'm definitely grateful for Frankie Paint for just being there to kind of help process it and hear it, hear the conversation outside of all of their company.
1: It's really amazing to have, and Frankie Paint and you guys gel so well. And I thank Private Browsing for that because Private Browsing helps me stay on track on stuff all the time.
2: PB.
1: UB has definitely got that Virgo organizational energy that I'm like, yes.
2: Can we get a big plus in the chat for all the Virgos out there?
1: Yeah, the Virgos are great. My fucking scattered ass ADD Gemini fucking ass. You know, I get really into something. I can sit down and work on something for hours and hours, but I gotta be into it to do that.
0: Frankie Paint says we'll cry at lunch, but then get the job done. I've thrown up in my hand driving back to work and still walked in.
1: Now, that is a fucking professional. You understand, people? When they talk about professionalism, that's what they're talking about. Okay? You got to cry. You got to puke. You got to shit yourself. Go do it in the parking lot. Put a smile on your face. Walk back in and get
0: better. Better swallow that one.
1: The amount of times that I've just vomited and then I go back into it and nobody knows a fucking thing.
0: Yeah.
1: I wouldn't have to work again.
0: Amen.
1: But I'm a vomiter. Everyone knows that.
0: Communal puke party starts in 3.
1: Oh, I tried so hard today.
0: Purge party. Couldn't do excuse it. Me.
1: It takes a village of pukers. Anyway, this is... What in the fuck are we talking about?
0: Anxiety, man.
1: Oh. Crazy.
0: Yes, but, you know, in the all in all, just plow through as hard as you fucking can. You just don't stop.
1: We're just plowing and fucking.
0: Feels good, man. Pool's open.
1: Pool's so open. Due to AIDS.
0: Well, on those myriads of notes, this is a value for value production. We gather together every other Monday to do this show behind the schemes. It starts at 7:30 Pacific, 9:30 Central, 10:30 Eastern. And hang out over at behindtheschemes.com. That's SCH3M3S.
1: Also, I would like to remind people that we have a store, a Threadless shop, that you can buy BTS shirts, jackets, pullovers, mouse pads, all kinds of things. Behind the Schemes Threadless. I just bought a new slew of bro tanks.
0: Ooh.
1: I'm looking forward to them.
0: Dude, this would be the time to get into some bro tanks. 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
1: It's bro tank season, and if you're looking for a bro tank for this next stretch of August bullshit, sticky, hot, sweaty, nasty dog day August bullshit, then you get your BTS bro tank today. 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
1: 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And they'll take you just about to every site that we got going, and there's a couple now.
0: Yes. Another one you can check out is behindtheschemes.chat, SCH3M3S.chat. It's a little IRC chat room. A lounge instance that Cotton Gin set up for us. Thank you.
1: Thank you, Cotton Gin. And thanks to the MKs as well for the Threadless. 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
0: And we have a phone number jingle, which is this one.

0: That's right. That number, 612-263-7999. You can call it and leave us a voicemail, scream mail, or you can even text us to the to that line, and we'll see the text and whatever image you may text us. Maybe it's your feet. Maybe it's something else. I don't know. You tell me.
1: Yes. Maybe it's... Never mind. I won't go there. why are you feeling for a dice roll?
0: You never go there.
2: One
0: why
2: should
0: don't you ever go there anymore?
1: One should never go there.
2: When we first got together, you'd go there all the time.
1: No, you said you were going to take me there. How come you haven't taken me there yet?
2: I don't know why you don't just go there sometimes. Like the good old days.
1: You should go there.
0: You know where I want to go? 12-Cider.
1: 12-Cider.
0: Hardly know her. And we're going to roll highest on the 12. That's right. Highest on the 12.
1: All right. Let me look for it. That is the Pentagon one.
0: The Pentagon-sided one, yes.
1: Yes. Jet fuel can't melt this dice roll.
0: How did those guys fly those planes so good?

0: What surveillance footage? You mean the hole is this big?
1: Oh, you wanted pieces of the plane as evidence of the event that happened? Well, best I can do is no.
0: Yeah, no.
1: I don't think so.
0: I don't think so, buddy. I got a 7.
1: Hey, can we scramble those jets real quick? I got a 4.
0: Yeah, it was one of them taking off.
1: The roll of my dice today was like our Air Force that day. Not good enough. Training exercise. Well, I'm so glad you guys were training for when the big day comes.
0: Training. Like, training day?
2: Smoke this PCP.
1: I want to quote my favorite quote from Training Day, but I don't think people would like it if I said it out loud. So I'm not going to go there.
0: Definitely don't go there. Whatever you do.
1: Here, I'll do a PC version of it. It's the part where Denzel says, "My brother." Remember that part when Denzel Washington says, "My brother." I do too.
0: My brother.
1: Calls Ethan Hawke his brother.
0: Oh, goodness.
1: Roasty toasty, baby.
0: There is another thing before we say anything else that I wanted to mention, give a huge shout out to. There was some good news, some really good news this past Saturday. Upon waking up, the bowlers have had Little Laguna arrive.
1: Oh my gosh! Of course, we have to welcome into the world beautiful Laguna Rose, who entered this world on Christmas in July, 2026. We're living in the future, man. There's people being born in 2026.
0: Yes. It's good stuff, man. It's good stuff.
1: Yeah.
3: Yeah, it's Laguna plus plus.
1: Beautiful baby. Congratulations to the beautiful parents. Who we're going to see in a couple months, actually.
0: Yes, in October.
1: That's right.
0: I'm excited.
1: You mind,
0: yes.
1: Just taking, like, maybe half a log out of that fire?
0: Yes. Shut up, band.
3: Oh, God, I lost it.
2: Oh, I'm starving.
0: I didn't have time to get proper material pulled together. I was spending most of the time last week pulling clips for Battle of the Douchebags finals, which we've rescheduled, but I don't know if there was an actual date picked out for that.
1: Keep your ears open, folks. Battle of the Douchebags.
0: Yes, yeah, the finals! Coming to you. So I figured tonight, it's been a minute. How about a little bit of Mammoth and Magic? I think this one is one of the ones from the MKs. It smells like it.
1: It's definitely got one that of the MK smell.
0: It's the older book smell one. And there was an article in here I don't ever recall seeing, which I thought was interesting. I don't know if we'll get through all of it tonight, but it is titled Automatic Art, which is cool. Automatic Art is cool. Do you know anything about Automatic Art?
1: Is that like when they take 100 paintball guns and make the Mona Lisa in 1 second with it?
0: Almost.
1: Okay. Well, that was my shot in the dark.
0: I want to say this is more free-form flow of conscious art.
1: Automaton
0: like,
1: art?
0: Like divination, in a sense.
1: Mm.
4: The term automatic applied to writing, painting, and drawing means the production of work not consciously directed by the person whose hand executed it. It belongs to and cannot be sharply separated from a whole range of phenomena commonly regarded by psychologists as manifestations of layers of the personality which are subconscious or disassociated, cut off from the conscious mind. This includes hysterical tics, loss of memory, sleepwalking, multiple personality, speaking in tongues, prophecy, and mediumship and trance.
1: See, Mom, it's not insanity. I'm artful.
4: It's not a phase.
1: I'm just expressing myself. And myself.
5: And myself.
1: And myself.
4: This is pretty fortuitous because I have a really fun end of show long ISO lined up for tonight that is quite pertinent to this.
1: Well, you know they love them long.
4: It's on fleek, as some would say.
1: Damn, on fleek. I haven't heard that one since 2013.
4: Get some.
1: Get lit for real, no cap.
4: It is quite impossible to generalize about the autonomous state of mind during the production of automatic writing and drawings. Some go into a deep trance and are quite oblivious of their surroundings. Some are drowsy.
5: I know that I shouldn't fuck around with this. So that's why I'm here today, to let you guys know that I kind of fucked up a little bit and I need y'all help, y'all support. And why it's early. I mean, early stages of it. I get the hell off of that shit too. I kicked Heron's ass. I kicked this ass too.
6: So,
7: Kick it.
6: You got to. I mean, the beautiful thing about what Mo did, bringing in this guy, is he didn't spend the whole show talking about the circumstances George Floyd had found himself in, or supposedly, or whatever we know about him. He took another guy. He took another guy who's also an addict. He took another guy who's a smart kid, who's a bright kid, who's from a two-parent family, who also clearly here found a support group and then had the wisdom to know that he needed that help, that outside help from other humans and that love from other humans to be able to get back to good. And just the humanization of Floyd, I think, was something that it was something I needed so bad.
8: It's not happened. It's not happened over here. Nobody's humanized him. They've made him out to be something that he's not. They've either done what you said, gone on below or above. Nobody's ever looked at who the actual guy was, what his life was like, and how he got to the situation he got to, where some white cop has put his knee on him. And that's not even really how he died, because that's not really what the court said, was it? I mean, I thought, it's amazing how you talk to people and you say to them, God, wasn't it terrible? He didn't even die. And I say this to them, I go, he didn't even die. After all that, he didn't even die. Oh, the guy put, and they go, what? What are you talking about? And I said, well, did you not read it in the coroner's report? It was there.
6: Yeah.
8: And they go, no, I didn't even know that.
6: It's just kind of crazy for me, because you read the toxicology report, and then for me the takeaway was just that simple. Was like, oh well, he ate the fentanyl, you know. And then like that's where I leave it. But I didn't even do the extra steps of like, oh, he ate the fentanyl, so he had the fentanyl, so he was doing fentanyl. And what does that imply? What are the implications? What does that mean? This guy's an addict. What does that mean? What is this guy going through? You know, is it self-inflicted? A lot of that is. Is it a choice that he made or a series of choices? A lot of that is. But why and how? Is it understandable? Yeah. Is it human? Is it something I could find myself in? Is it something my kids might one day find themselves in? 100%. Absolutely it is.
8: Yeah.
6: And we totally have missed that. And like, I'm so grateful to be hearing this stuff, because
8: he's bringing it to your table.
6: I got tricked too. You know, they tricked me, man.
8: This is the thing with like what we've got
6: for
8: going
6: over
8: on
6: a
8: here.
6: Year.
8: Like off the stream, you've got all this stuff, and this is what we're trying to say with everyone listening. And then on the stream, you've got stuff like Mo doing, and what Mo is doing. There's no award. that he can be given that will ever ever catch up with what he's given to everybody by doing what he's doing. And Adam.
7: Dude,
8: and
7: Mo is like top three podcasters of all time in my book, if not number one.
8: I think he could be. I mean, John might take umbrage to the number one spot there because No Agenda is the best podcast. It's definitely the second best. It's definitely the second best. But listen, guys, I've got a whole row of stuff to do, but I'm going to have to push it back because the missus, she's having a mare with the young, and he's got some sort of lung disease going on. I don't know. Hopefully, it's not long coof. That'd be nice. But if not, then never mind. But I'm going to have to shoot. I'm going to leave you all to it. But it's been cool, and I'll catch you up. And are we doing it every 2 weeks? Is that the thing?
6: Yeah, that's the plan right now, tentatively.
8: Okay, because I had an idea of like if we could do it every week, I'd be up for that. If it was like a rolling thing, but maybe we'll just have a chat when it's not.
6: Okay.
8: I'd be open to it too.
6: Maybe if we get the board together. And
8: I mean, Lord knows there's enough out there, isn't there? The podcasts are popping off everyone left, right, and center.
9: Well, we'll talk about it in the chats, but I think I might have a solution for that. We'll treat it like a bubble package Power Rangers, if you know what I mean.
8: I like that already. Instantly.
7: Yeah. I like that.
8: Yeah. All right then. Anyway, it's been good. Catch you all there.
9: Bye. Hell yeah, man.
6: Cheers.
8: Thank you for your courage.
6: So let's get to the next clip here. Oh.
10: And guess who's in bed with China, Mexico, and you know what I'm saying, and the pharmaceutical company?
11: Well, you tell me I'm supposed to be worried
10: about the police? And you think I'm supposed to be? Now, my number one concern is the police. And I'm going to say this, and you know what I'm saying, and we

0: pull them out. I don't care. Because if you really care, but you know what? And I say this to the end. This world don't care about really nobody, but specifically black men, unless we have something to offer. George Floyd had his life to offer. It was another person popular that struggled with addiction named DMX who lost his life. It's the same thing. Now, one half is saying it was drugs. He had a relapse. Another half is saying he took the vaccine. We need justice for him as well.
1: Wow, Mo. This is probably one of the most impactful episodes we've done. You really got to some core here, and it's so multifaceted. It is.
0: It's right in front of our face. Yeah. It's right in front of our face, but we are being manipulated by the media, which won't tell us the whole story.
2: And who knows that better than all of us? And yet, I can't express the total embarrassment I felt going through this whole episode. Because even at the beginning, he starts off, the premise that he comes to, you just heard at the end, where if you believe that the police officers murder-wanded this guy, then there should be four police officers on trial for that murder. That's how murder one works under the law of the land. If you believe that, oh, he swallowed the drugs and the fentanyl killed him, then under the felony murder rule, whoever sold him the drugs needs to be on trial. So what he's saying is that everybody got played. And you are on one of those two sides of the coin. Either you see a mural of George Floyd. There's probably one in your city. There's one in my city. And you drive by it, and how do you feel? You look at that man on that wall that you don't know, and you either feel reverence or you feel disgust. And neither of those are the truth, man. Neither of those are the truth.
3: I think
4: that's powerful.
3: I think I had soaked in a ton of the reverence, truthfully, because I spent so much time in the protests, not actively participating to that extent, how far it went. But I mean, by the like fourth day, I fucking got home and I was like, I can't. I either had to take a break or just stop entirely because it's too much. Because empathically, you're soaking up all of this raw emotion and
2: so much energy. Yeah.
3: And at the time out at the precinct, like it was all reverence for Floyd and hatred of the police system. And I think my natural reaction was to kind of rebound into the other direction and really question the martyrdom.
2: Yep.
3: Which
2: is smart because the martyrdom is false, you know, but then the middle ground is just such a thin sliver.
3: Yeah.
2: But once you're able to stand on it and look around, all of the dots connect. And they tried to make this a racial issue and a police brutality issue, and they took away the opiate crisis issue that it actually was. And it's crazy. They just want to sweep all that under the rug. Because it benefits everybody financially.
4: Yeah. I had some weird takes on it even early on within the first couple of weeks. I noticed, I wouldn't say I was in the middle the whole time, but I just kind of checked out after a while, mainly because, but there was some weird stuff where like Chauvin and Floyd had previously worked together as security or something.
2: I remember that.
4: And it seemed like I haven't looked into it in a while, but it seemed like it could have been, it could have been an execution or just like a silencing of Floyd because they were involved in money laundering and Chauvin was also involved, or not money laundering, but printing counterfeit money.
2: Right.
4: Execution, which seemed plausible to me, but then I went, far enough into it, and this is why I kind of checked out and just stopped talking about it, because obviously nobody wanted to hear this on either side. I mean, there's guys that look like Chauvin that pop up, uncanny resemblance, and at the Boston bombing, Chauvin seemed to be there. So I got to the point where I was like, who knows if he even died? This whole thing could have been staged, and that's when I just checked out. So
2: there are certain depths on some of these rabbit holes.

0: examples you get to where you're like, you have to shrug because it's like so wild and out of control and out of your hands specifically that you've just got to be like, well, shit, if that's the case, then what am I supposed to even do or think or say about it? Like,
1: right. It's like Holocaust denial. The reason I haven't looked deep into that is because, God forbid, I find out that the Holocaust didn't actually happen. And then I'm the guy that's telling people it didn't happen. So the George Floyd thing was the same thing. It's like, right. I just eventually checked out and I was like, I don't know what happened, but it's the whole thing is fishy and I'm just going to leave it there.
0: I'm going to,
1: I totally get what you're saying because like they really did a great job of dividing everybody into two camps and you had to pick one of them. Yep.
0: I'm going to mop it up, close everything real nicely with this last one.
2: I had to say I wasn't enjoyable making this because I had to deal with the programming myself. I got angry at sometimes. I mean, I'm not immune, but luckily I know I seek first to understand it, then to be understood. And as I always say, pay attention to everything and the truth will reveal itself.
0: Yeah. So that's the beauty of it. I think that Mo has an incredible talent at bringing that human factor in that just gets absolutely sucked out when we talk about all of these national and international psyops, because that's what they are. That's what's going on here. Whether the event itself was set up as part of a psyop or whether it was a psyop that was just waiting for an event like this to unfold, I think that doesn't really change the fact of what's going on in terms of, you know, it's been, how long has it been? It's been over a year, right? Or damn near close to a year.
3: Coming up on a year.
0: Everybody's been under this Floyd spell. And for me, it didn't get broke till the last couple of days, man. And the weight off of my shoulders of that feels good, but it was also just like a huge reality check of like, hey, man, you know, you're not infallible. You're not some kind of, you know, you're not, you're still susceptible. It's like even Mo said, when I put the show together, I was getting pissed off. I was, you know, having all these emotions. And still, I mean, I knew this would be even tough for me to bring today because a lot of this ties back personally to me over the last 10 years of my life and the people I've met and the experiences that I've had. And I should have known better, and I still got tricked.
1: I mean, we're all susceptible to psyops for sure.
0: Yeah. Absolutely. And that's the funny thing is like once some of them stop working on you, they'll change to other ones. You know, there's psyops for every stripe and every political group. And, you know, you have to try and stay independent of all of that and still be paying attention to everything. And if you have some kind of a simple explanation that's all wrapped up nicely in a little bow, or if it's just comes down to one thing for you, then it's probably oversimplified and you're probably missing something. But when Mo spins it around like this and he's like, nah, you see how this actually connects to literally every other dot we've been talking about? That's that aha moment. That's that, oh, shit, we got tricked.
3: Yeah. He's truly
1: Mo's
3: phenomenal.
1: A wizard, dude. He's great. I love it though. That was a good presentation. And honestly, like I didn't really pick up. I listened to that whole episode, and I didn't pick up on it as nearly as much as you did. But like as soon when I hear you say that, it like make it that kind of clicked it for me in more than just listening to that at MoFax episode.
0: For me, it came down to I think that's the one underlying message that was never said in the episode. But if you could boil it down to just a meme or a tweet length, it's like everybody got tricked into literally George Floyd is a superhuman or George Floyd is a subhuman. And both of those are actually totally wrong. It's wrong to do that to a person. It's wrong to make them into some kind of a demigod. And it's obviously wrong to make them into some kind of a superhuman. And that's what I've been, or a subhuman, excuse me. It's obviously wrong to make them less than human. And that's what I was guilty of doing in my own heart and in my own mind for the last year. It's totally embarrassing to even admit. But.
1: Well, I think it's okay to make certain people subhuman in your mind, like Bill Gates and Jeffrey Epstein.
3: George Bush Sr., Satan himself.
1: Yeah, Bush Sr. Right.
3: Man, my big takeaway, that 60, 61, 62, that is like the fucking trilogy, in my opinion, of 2021 as far as episodes. I mean, back to back to back, ground shaking stuff. And especially for 62, the pink elephant, the one that really freaked me out is that, I mean, Pharma's got needles lined up on both sides. It doesn't matter who you are. Doesn't matter your position in life. They got to get that shit into you.
0: Yeah, they want to shoot you up with something. And they're going to get you with something, man.
3: Yeah. And, like, the whole fentanyl thing. I mean, I'm not, like, super sleuth deep diver on it. But I definitely... It definitely fucking catches my attention anytime it comes up in the news. And, like, Ontario's, they busted pounds of it. And that was enough to wipe out 1.3 million people, I think. And, even in Wilmington, where I went to school, they'd found enough to wipe the population of the county twice over. And like, how much of that is fear mongering? I don't know, but that shit, someone's fucking pumping it in. They're pumping it in hard, and it almost sounds like that fucking filler that you were talking about.
0: Yeah,
3: you know, between the opioid and then the acetaminophen or
0: acetaminophen.
3: Yeah, acetaminophen and the binder and everything. I just, that's kind of what that fentanyl started giving me vibes about. It's that poison.
0: The fentanyl is just a crazy another evolution of this shit. I mean, it, and I lost my cousin two winters ago to opiates too, you know? And so it's all around. I mean, I see it happening. I see it with friends. I see it with family. And you know, people's response is just to shrug and be like, well, they're just a fucking jerk off addict. When in reality, most people, with a few like dastardly exceptions that you pointed out, Sir C-Sitter, but like, I believe most people just want to make the world a better place and do the right thing for their friends and family. But they've been tricked into so many different narratives that they don't understand that they're not making the world a better place. They've been either tricked into thinking that making a loud Facebook post is going to be how you do that, or they've been tricked into thinking that like helping some of these dastardly figures is actually making the world a better place. It's just so many people are tricked right now. And any time that we can pull the curtain back and show, just show people, not tell them they were wrong, not tell them that they're an idiot or they're stupid, because we've all been there, man. We've all been tricked. And that's the only reason that we're here now is because we realized it. Mm-hmm. But the more we can pull back the curtains for even just one person at a time, if it's just as little as one person, like, I think that's how we actually make a true impact.
3: I love it.
1: Well said. I'm with you all the way on that. Like I said, yeah, I think that was like your presentation of that MoFax episode got me thinking more than necessarily that rap on the episode is, because like, anyway, yeah, it's good stuff. Good stuff. I don't have my bell.
3: Well,
0: I got this. Did I tell you about my new bell, Sir C-Sitter?
1: No. Sounds good.
0: Douche Bar came by. He lives on the other side of the state line, but he was like, I got this old electric bell that it was like some project he put together, I think, for his kid. And it's just like it was laying around. He wasn't getting any use of it. So he's like, I'll bring it over to you if you can use it. So I got it set up in the studio now. It's like a 110-volt electric bell with a little button. So it's loud as shit.
1: Hell yeah.
0: But now I have a physical bell. I think that'll add to the magic.
1: Well, I also kind of broke the rules, which I'm glad I'm not the only one that did it.
0: Nice.
1: Here's what I did. I had, like a week ago, had pulled some no agenda clips. Cause I was like, let's get the obvious best podcast in the universe. Use that as one of my shows. It's low hanging fruit. And I was going to do a presentation on how even the best media deconstructionists of our time.
3: Yeah, I know.
1: Maybe of all time can miss something. And so I had this clip pulled of the MP. I had a couple clips and I was going to wrap it with the clip of the first clip in John's set of NPR propaganda Ministry of Truth thing where they say like the truth is actually bad because it's causing vaccine hesitancy.
0: Oh, yeah.
1: And, like right at the start of that clip, I had it pulled and it was, I kind of figured somebody would catch it before we got around to doing this episode. And that did happen because they caught it on the next episode. But it was the NPR was like misinformation about the 2020 election and misinformation about the COVID-19 rollout. And I was like, how did Adam and John miss that? And I had that all clipped and somebody caught it and there was something else and that I clipped and somebody caught that. And so I was like, okay, I'm gonna scrap that. So I just have one show because I was already way too long on clips for this show. So it worked out. This is a show that's not on the No Agenda stream, but everybody should definitely listen to it.
4: Ladies and gentlemen, welcome to the Tim Dillon Show. We do apologize for there being no video. We also apologize for our lateness. I don't think we've really ever been late with an episode before. We may have been, but don't bring it up.
1: So this episode is from like, I guess it's like a month back or something. Maybe a month and a half. I'll just play the setup clip here.
4: I mean, not a lot of stuff rattles me, and this rattled me. It's a murder, double murder, suicide in Philadelphia over the shoveling of snow. Oh, I guess there was a couple, and they were using a snowblower or they were using shovels.
5: Shovels, yeah.
4: And they were shoveling snow onto another dude's driveway?
5: Onto his lawn.
4: Onto his lawn.
5: Yeah.
4: And they were at war.
5: Yeah, this has been removed from Twitter now, if you're trying to find it, by the way.
4: And it's a video of the guy, and they're calling him. It's a couple, and they're like, what are you going to do, pussy? Mm. And it's like a scene from Fargo. I don't know, because it's snowing, and he's just blanketed with snow. And then the guy comes out of his house. The guy that the couple is shoveling the snow on his lawn. Mm. They're calling him pussy. What are you going to do, pussy?
5: We're going to make your life a living hell.
4: We're going to make your life a living hell. Yeah. I mean, what a, you know, when you say something like that, it gets to people.
1: So what happens in this video is not funny at all, but Tim Dillon, being the genius he is, makes it one of the funniest things I've ever seen. But it's basically, I've watched the ring. I watched the ring doorbell footage.
0: Yeah,
1: they're yelling at the. You saw it, okay? So I don't need to. I guess I can set it up for anybody that hadn't seen it. But
0: when A Social, it like was posted right away, so I watched the whole thing. Very disturbing. Probably one of the most disturbing things I've seen in the past year. But
1: he
0: also like not super gory or anything. Just like situationally disturbing.
1: Well, yeah, you did see a woman gets shot in the face and a man gets shot and it gets executed off camera. But anyway, here's Tim Dillon talking about that.
4: The guy crawls into the garage and then the woman's like, call the cop. And she's still being annoying. She's shot and in the street and still pushing everybody's buttons. And you're like, you know, this needs a resolution. And then he comes out with the AR. And a part of you goes, oh, no. But then a part of you perks up because you go, just a second ago, I said there was not going to be a resolution here. Now I think there might be. Ooh, and there is. And there's something about the final words. There really is.
0: I agree.
4: And again, if you know these people, I mean, you know, sorry. There's something about the final words. You should have kept your mouth shut. He goes, you should have kept your mouth shut.
0: Fucking
4: he
0: it,
4: says
0: dude.
4: That to her, and then he just blows her head away. And then he shoots the guy. Then he walks into the garage and gets him. We don't hear if he said anything to him. I don't think he did. As content, because I'm a consumer of content, as we all are. Mm-hmm. And when Ben showed it to me, I said, well, this is content. It's content. It's a double murder suicide. He goes, he said to me, he goes, it's a double, he, be warned, he goes, it's a double murder suicide in Philadelphia over snow shoveling. But then I settle in and then I go, okay, but I'm still expecting it to be good, right? I still want it to be good. And it was good because it's, you think it ends and then it doesn't. He goes back in the house and then he comes out and he has the great line. So as content, and what is it, 3 minutes?
5: 2 minutes and 20 seconds. It's perfect.
4: Perfect
5: for Twitter.
4: For Twitter. Yeah, yeah, yeah. Perfect for Twitter.
5: Yeah.
4: 2 minutes and 20 seconds. Mm. Perfect for Twitter. Whoa. Oh
0: my God. Holy shit. It was, though.
1: Yeah. And I'm just going to plow through these next two clips just because there's really nothing I need to add. It's just, Tim Dillon's just okay. There's nothing I can add that's going to make this any better than it already is on its own.
4: It was rough to watch. It made me deeply sad, truly, about the future of humanity and about the effects that this period has had on everybody. But I did like seeing that woman get shot in the face. And when he looks at her, he goes, you should have kept your mouth shut. And she knows what's coming. And she knows she pushed the wrong person. And she's laying in the snow, about to get shot in the head. This episode will get lighter. But as she's about to get shot in the head, she's laying in the street. Probably what went through her mind is, I should have kept my mouth shut. Maybe I should have kept my mouth shut.
0: Mm-hmm.
4: And it's, hey, sad all around. Not advocating it. Wouldn't do it. Wouldn't advise it. Tough to watch. Not good. Don't go look for the video. It will be disturbing. Unless you're into that, in which case it's great. If you're into it, don't get into it. Don't be that guy. Unless this is how you come. And try not to be that guy either. What were your feelings on the video? Because you're the one who fucking brought it into my life.
5: I'm sorry. I'm so sorry.
4: Well, no, I mean, I think I've been quite clear here. It was a mixed bag.
5: It's like this weird, like, Norman Rockwell scene where it's just a couple shoveling their snow, and then all of a sudden, like, within 30 seconds, they're both laying in a pool of their own blood. It's just, I mean, it's horrific. It's a horrific thing. All caught on the by the way, the video's from a one of those doorbells.
4: Like a ring cam?
5: A ring cam, yeah. And then, you know, halfway through it, too, their autistic son runs out, the couple, to check on them. And then when he sees him coming back in with the AR-15, he runs off. And then that's when he does the execution shots. So there's, like, a whole scene developing there of them trying to help the mom and him trying to help his mom and dad. And then the guy just comes back out and does the deed.
4: Well, I'll tell you one thing. That kid's not going to step out of line. You know? You want to talk about a polite kid? You want to talk about a polite kid? I watched my mother get shot in a grill for running her fat mouth.
1: Okay, one more, and then I'll go to his ad break here.
4: By the way, those parents were no great shakes for that kid. I'm not saying they should have been executed in front of him, but they were not. That Jesus. Was not going to be a great life with them, you know? Do you think in that woman's high school yearbook, she was voted most likely to get shot in the face outside of her house while shoveling snow? Because that should be a new category in Philly high school yearbooks. It should be most likely to get shot point blank range by an AR-15 by an angry neighbor who you are harassing.
1: So
0: I'm so glad you listened to the breakdown of this video, bro. Oh my God. Because I haven't thought of it in so long.
1: If you listen to Tim Dillon's show, these are the type of things you can expect. It's man. As far as, like, he does have Ben, his producer, kind of like the Jamie of the show, who just laughs when he cracks him up and does a production. Once in a while, he'll throw a line in. But overall, it's just him ranting. And as far as solo podcasts go, like the only close second I can think of is maybe Bill Burr.
0: Mm.
1: As far as like comedians doing a solo podcast, but where they just rant. But anyway, so yeah, he wants to make it clear also that he's not influenced by anyone, any of his advertisers or anything.
4: We're not influenced by anyone ever on this show. We're never influenced. I do, and this is unrelated. This is an unrelated point. I was thinking this morning about what a great company Palantir is. While I had my eggs. And I woke up and I said, what a great company it is, because they have all the information of the people. Mm-hmm. And that's what you want. You want all the information to be in a place. And I think that's, they do it good. They do it well. So I'm a fan of them.
5: Yeah, great investment.
4: The great investment.
5: Yeah, yeah.
4: I also would like to say, I like the Central Intelligence Agency. And I don't think you should be upset if people want to listen to what you're saying on the phone or read your email. I don't think that's a problem. I don't think it's a big deal. I think we ask too many questions. Do you understand?
5: I understand what you're saying.
4: And I'm just saying, I'm an independent broadcaster who has thoughts that are in his head that he says them. They are not given to me by anyone, and they are not. I am not influenced by anyone. But God damn it, if Jeff Bezos isn't a great fucking guy.
1: So, okay, this is my last clip. They do an ad break here, and Tim Dillon, he has like ads for Blue Chew and all kinds of shit, but he, unlike most podcasters, he makes his ads hilarious. So this is my last clip, definitely the longest clip out of the set, but Tim Dillon goes to an ad break right after that.
4: I believe that you should get a list of words that you can say, which will be shorter than the ones that you cannot, and that'll make it easier for you. I'm just saying, I am saying that I have not been co-opted at all. Okay? At all. I'm just saying that I want to get the vaccine more than twice. I'd like to get it 6 or 7 times. Okay? So I wanted to get that out of the way because people are always nervous how and when we'll be co-opted. So... I just want to let people know there is no fear of that at all. No fear of that at all. Okay, let's do an ad break here. We do have an ad. Hold on. Let's get it. Let's get the ad here. Moderna is now sponsoring the Tim Dillon Show. Moderna has developed a vaccine. It is fun and it is 2 shots. You will love it and enjoy it. And afterwards, it will be shown that you have taken it in a wallet so you can get into basketball games and concerts. Moderna is always working hard to try to solve the problems of tomorrow. Just have to get these ads out of the way, folks. Just... The Tim Dillon Show is proud to be sponsored by the Bill and Melinda Gates Foundation. Bill and Melinda are here to help. They want you to know that. Bill has spent years tirelessly trying to solve every problem that has ever arisen, from climate change to vaccines and diseases and overpopulation and how these all go together somehow. Bill and Melinda are very excited to help people through their charitable donations and foundations and contributions. On this show, I have said things about Bill that are not true because I am a stupid pig. Don't listen to the stupid pig. Do your own research at their website, the Bill and Melinda Gates Foundation, because that is where the accurate information is. All other sources are not to be trusted. I am sorry for what I have said about Bill and Melinda Gates. It was inappropriate and downright wrong. I wrestle with the guilt of what I have said about them. Sometimes it is so bad that I lay in bed all day like I have just taken the much-needed second shot of the Moderna vaccine. The sad copy is good. It's not bad. I am very, very happy. I love Bill and everything he has done for the third world and our world. Let's and all of the worlds. I also apologize for continually bringing up the Epstein angle with Bill because Bill had no idea what Jeffrey was doing. I'm a fat opportunist who likes to link people's is a long ad who likes to link people together that had nothing to do with each other. It is because I am fat and I am not thinking clearly that I have constantly brought up previous associations with Jeffrey Epstein. I am sorry. I want to take this opportunity to apologize to Bill, Melinda, and Warren Buffett for all of my transgressions. And I am excited to welcoming them as sponsors of my new show, where I will be vaccinated on the table in front of everyone. I think it's important that people know and trust us. You know what I mean? And that's because there's so many people out there right now in the entertainment business that are, you know, people don't trust them. But I feel like we have to kind of show everybody that just because we're in Austin and just because we know some of these people, we have not changed who we are, like our core beliefs and values, which have always been a deep love of the intelligence community. and Big Pharma. Think of this. Everything I have said before today, I have been dead wrong. Dead wrong. And if I've ever said anything on this show that makes people doubt that, it's because I'm a bad person.
1: It's either like right before or right after this in the episode, he's going on about how they hung out with like some intelligence community people in Austin who were playing tennis at their house or something.
0: Yeah.
1: It's like, ever since I left there, my phone has been turning on at random times.
0: Oh my God.
1: My car makes a weird noise when I start it. I think that's just a coincidence.
0: Yeah.
1: Anyway, I presented without much commentary the Tim Dillon show. One of the podcasts I just never miss an episode of because it's always a fucking laugh riot.
3: He had a pretty good ode to Afghanistan last week, I want to say.
1: Yeah. I'm sad the Afghan war is in it. You always remember your first war, like your first kiss or your first fuck. I think he's like the comedian of our era. I can't think of anybody that is just as consistently funny as that guy.
3: Yeah,
0: that was great.
3: Good stuff. That's I like him. Him and Theo, I think, are like the two dudes that got it going on right now.
1: Yeah. Joey Diaz would probably be up there with those guys, but yeah, they're all, I mean, it's Jim Brewer, Joey Diaz. There's very few comedians, like even Bill Burr's softened up, where it's like,
0: yeah,
1: nobody's willing to really call out the authority in over the last year, like a handful of them have.
0: A lot of the guys, once the screws come in and they put the screws down, then they're like, oh, whoa, I don't like that. I back off. And then there's the guys like Diaz or Dillon who just don't give a fuck. They're like, nah, you don't have anything that can hurt me. Because I've already felt a lot more hurt than that.
1: Right.
3: You love to see his words.
1: I really think like the modern day court jesters that aren't scared to fucking laugh at the king in fear of getting their head lopped off. Like those are the people that are going to save the fucking world.
0: I agree, man.
6: People are coming because I'm a nice guy. That's the reason why it's happening.
7: We choose truth over facts.
8: So what's that all
1: that's,
8: about?
1: That's what I, that's what I got. Who's next on the chopping block here?
3: That's
0: I think that wraps it.
3: Yep.
0: Right.
3: Yep. We just passed.
1: Oh yeah, because Gwoof had something, but he he's saving that for next week.
0: Yep.
3: Yeah.
1: Word.
3: So yeah, I'm safe all still. Right. Well, thank you. Well,
1: sorry I was late. I loved it though.
3: It was good.
0: All worked. It all worked out.
3: Yeah. We'll wrap this up. I actually got a little song here. Oh shit, I had it pulled. But yeah, we'll do the next one next time whenever that happens. And thanks everybody for hanging out and listening. I don't know if we have an email or a website or anything that is. Where's the shit? Yeah, find us on No Agenda Social.
0: Or yeah, something. We're on the socials. You know where we're at.
3: Where is this motherfucker? Ah, here we go. There we go. That's what I was looking for. That was a good one, though. I enjoyed it. It was cool to get Gwiff on officially.
0: Definitely.
9: Well, that's not very interesting.
3: Yeah, it's time to go catch some No Agenda, I think.
10: Thank you for your courage.
11: Answer or die.
12: This is, in fact, a great time to be a podcaster. This is all Mickey Mouse shit, man.
13: Yeah! Of course I can hear you! I just went to you!
12: I think this is the beginning of the end.
8: Priorities as they come and land on my plate.
10: What am I supposed to do?
14: Oh, I gotta lay off the weed.
15: Hi, boys. If you're lonely tonight, just give me a call at 1-900. I am a whore.
14: Ugh. Ugh.
16: Wow.

0: Why?
1: It's like Pokemon. Just gotta catch them all.
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3: Abs in a six-pack!
4: It's Abs in a six-pack, broadcasting live January 1st, 2021. Joined by Midnight Mike of the OBDM podcast, our big dumb mouth. Huge fan of that show. How you doing, Mike?
5: I'm doing well. What should I call you? Should I call you Abs or six-pack?
4: In the no agenda circles, I'm Sir Seat Sitter, but I prefer Chris because that's my name.
5: Okay. We can go with Chris. That's fine.
4: Yeah, it's easy. It's easy. And just while we're on the topic of names, I have listened to probably 50 episodes of OBDM, and I still don't understand what your main co-host name is. Is it Gretchen, Gretchit, Gretcher?
5: Gretchid. It's with a C-R-E. It's not Gretchen. It's Gretchid. I don't know where it comes from either. But it
4: sounds
5: like
4: a Charles Dickens character.
5: Yeah, I don't know where it came from. I don't know if that's his real name, a nickname. It's just what he came up with. He just appeared one day, and he's been with us ever since.
4: Well, yeah, I love the show, and as I already told you, you are a goddamn wizard with that soundboard, dude. Like, it's amazing what you pull off.
5: It just takes a lot of practice, and I have many, many sound clips at the ready. Like, racks and racks of stuff, and I'm constantly curating. So I will be adding new sound clips every week and rotating new one and old ones out.
6: That's right. Like all that, exactly.
5: All that stuff.
6: Thank you for your courage.
5: Hey, thank you. Yeah,
6: exactly.
5: And this is going to be a sound battle back and forth. But, you know, as I go through my daily life and consume media, if I hear something, I will just grab it and integrate it into the show. But it's fun to do. It's goofy. And I hope people enjoy it. I think a lot of people are annoyed by it because when they listen to like a conspiracy show or a paranormal show, they want it to be a little bit more serious. And I kind of take the no agenda philosophy of it, kind of doing like a morning drive time show, but talking about current events and paranormal stuff. I grew up listening to Howard Stern and Opie and Anthony. When I started the show back in 2005, That's what I wanted to create, and it's just over the past decade plus, it's just been refining that model. I don't know if it's good or bad, but I like it.
4: So OBDM has been going since 2005?
5: Yeah, I did the first show probably in 2005 with my buddy Bradford, who is one of the original co-hosts, and we recorded it on Pro Tools. I was playing in a metal band at the time, and so we had like a lot of extra equipment lying around. Did a couple shows in 2005. I didn't know how to distribute it at the time. I didn't know about how to integrate an RSS feed into like iTunes or anything like that. But I was obsessed with doing a talk radio show. And I took a break for about a year and then have been putting out pretty much an episode a week since 2007. So the show started during the Bush administration.
4: Yeah, you started before No Agenda then.
5: Yeah, just a little bit before No Agenda.
4: That's crazy, man. I didn't realize that.
5: Yeah, well, most of the episodes, the older stuff is not accessible online. So people, if they subscribe to the RSS feed through iTunes, they can get back to episode 300. So there's probably 600 to 700 hours of audio available for free for people. But the really early episodes, their new co-hosts are... You know, it's like the older crew of it was basically three or four people, and I was hosting the show. And it's tough to keep a show together for a couple years, let alone a decade. And I'm still in contact with a lot of those co-hosts. They just don't have the time to do it. Occasionally, some of the old guys will pop in and say hi. But pretty much since episode 300, Joe has been the co-host. Joe has since kind of backed out the last couple months because he's had employment issues, job issues, and he's going to be coming back in 2021. It's just tough. Like, it is tough to do any sort of project for that length of time.
4: Yeah, my Abs in a Six Pack came about because it was, I mean, we just started this year and we already have hit that wall. So it started out, it was Arnold, Beamer, Stevenson, our last name, Abs, and we would drink a six-pack and dissect the topic, usually something conspiracy-related. And so that's where the Abs was the initials, the six-pack was the booze. And within a year, it started falling apart as far as co-host goes. So now I have to, like, come up with what the ABS stands for. I'm thinking Arnold bullshits, but we'll see what happens. But yeah, they'll be here out of maybe one out of every three episodes. I'll get a co-host, but other than that, it's just me because I'm the only. And also, we're instead of the value for value model that the No Agenda guys procured, we're on the No Agenda stream, but we're on the value for nothing model.
5: I like it. Yeah.
4: No ads, no paywalls, and we don't accept donations. So it's hard to get co-hosts to stick around when you have that kind of a financial model too.
5: You can do what Alex Jones says right here.
6: Give me money, give me bitch.
5: Yeah, that's what Alex likes right there.
4: And we are broadcasting live.
6: This is a new live son of a bitch.
4: Hell yeah.
5: I like it. I give a hats off to anybody who does a podcast and keeps it going longer than a few months, because it is a commitment to put something out consistently. And to get people to agree to schedule and be a part of something and work with other people, it requires a lot of coordination and scheduling. So for even Adam and John of No Agenda to keep it going, it's amazing. You can hear some of their on-air squabbles, and they put that aside because they have a great show. They understand that, yeah, they might not agree on everything.
4: And they know the squabbles are good for ratings.
5: They really are.
4: Yeah.
5: Yeah, but you'll figure it out, man. You'll booking me and booking your other guests. Like, it's nice to have co-hosts, but it's not always necessary.
4: Yeah, I've done a couple episodes by myself. Like, I did a 2-hour episode on cocaine. It was the second episode of the show because my co-host got the Rona. So with clips and everything, and already having a presentation prepared, I realized, like, yeah, I could do this by myself if I wanted to, but I would rather have somebody to talk to. But yeah, here in East Tennessee, I've been doing it for coming up on a full year
6: now. I'm from Tennessee, and I've been doing this for a long time.
4: Yeah.
5: I didn't know you're in Tennessee. Yeah, we were, when my wife and I were getting ready to move again, we moved to Phoenix a couple years ago, and then all this shit happened, and we were like, we want to get this some property. We want to get closer to friends and family and become more self-sustainable. Tennessee was one of the states we were looking at to move to, but we winded up settling, going back to the Columbus, Ohio area, simply because her daughter's here, my wife's daughter's here. We have a lot of family, and it's closer to my family as well. And we got ourselves a nice little property. But Tennessee, man, I do like that state.
4: Yeah, Tennessee, as far as the lockdowns go, has been one of the best states. And yeah, I'm from Toledo originally, so I've been through Ohio a lot. I like Ohio okay.
5: It's all right. It's nothing to write home about.
4: I like the Great
5: Lakes. It's okay. Ohio is just a lot of interesting things that that have happened here. Obviously, if you're a fan of the UFO phenomenon, we got Wright-Patterson Air Force Base, where it's rumored that the Roswell crash wreckage went to. That's also been rumored. That's where Eisenhower had the famous meeting with the ETs, and they struck up some kind of deal. Then if you're into ancient history, we have the Serpent Mounds here in Ohio. When it comes to cryptozoology, a lot of interesting things have happened here, ranging from the Ohio Grassman, which is like a form of Sasquatch Bigfoot. We also have the Loveland Frog Monster, which is up north near Cleveland. And then right down there, which I call the asshole of Ohio, where Ohio and West Virginia and kind of Kentucky kind of all meet, is a hotspot for paranormal activity. Down there you have the Kentucky Goblins. And then right over the border, right close to Ohio and West Virginia and Pennsylvania, a lot of Mothman sightings. So if you're into all that kind of stuff, yeah, it is ridiculous, but Ohio has some cool things to look at.
4: I've never been really into cryptids, but I will say Dean Reiner of the Up Is Down podcast has gotten me on a dogman hunt. Like, he has got me like freaked out about dogman.
5: Dogman is Yeah, like Dogman is a weird offshoot of the Bigfoot phenomena, a completely different creature, and I think a little bit more terrifying. The sightings of Dogman, witnesses will describe the creature as anywhere from 6 to 8 feet tall, having the hind legs of a dog, but this thing stands upright, almost like a werewolf kind of creature. And there's a documentary put out a few years ago by Small Town Monsters, and Seth from that film production crew has been on OBDM. He's a fellow Ohio guy up in the Cuyahoga Valley area, and he's come on and he investigates these cryptozoological encounters, but he has no interest in whether they're true or not. In fact, I don't even know if he's fully invested in the outcome of whether they're true or not. He is documenting the stories from a folklore perspective as something that these witnesses have experienced something. And I believe a lot of the witnesses to be truthful. And when it comes to Dogman, there's a great series of events called the Beast of Bray Road, where many different people in the area, I believe it took place in Michigan, are on record of seeing this beast, this bipedal dogman-like creature trouncing through the woods, coming close to people's houses. And it's almost so there was a property owner out there in Michigan that set up trail cam to investigate who or what was encroaching on his property. And some of the pictures he got back were pretty puzzling, because you would expect to see a coyote. You would expect to see maybe a wolf or some sort of canine that would come in and start scavenging through dead carcasses. Like he left out a deer carcass for this beast to feast upon, so he can get a good image. And the image that he captured was of a white mist. And that doesn't make a lot of sense, because you're expecting to see some tangible creature feeding upon the dead carcass of a deer. But no, he got like a white mist that was traveling through the area on trail cam. And that leads to the speculation, what are these creatures that people are seeing? Is it
4: interdimensional,
5: a real creature?
4: I would say.
5: Yeah. I mean, it's the more you investigate this stuff, and I do make fun of this stuff, because it seems this reality to me is so goofy. You gotta goof on it sometimes, and you gotta make fun of it, just to deal with the possible repercussions of what we're actually dealing with. Because these beasts, I believe that they are real, but what you, the viewer, experience might be a little different than what somebody else experienced. And I think that's left up to you, the person who is perceiving these events and encounters. It's mind-boggling. And there's a lot of philosophical questions that go along with all this stuff, but it's fascinating topics.
4: Yeah, they seem to correlate with being near military bases. Like most of the stuff I've heard about happening in Tennessee, because Dean got me on this kick when he was red pilling me about the dog man. I started looking into the dog man and all the sightings, and the ones in Tennessee all seem to be around Oak Ridge Labs, which, if you know anything about Oak Ridge, there's Predator drones flying all over the place all the time up above. And in freshman year of high school, we went to like this Christian type prom thing that was in Oak Ridge, and we took a wrong turn, and we're going down this like road in the woods, and I'm in the back seat, not really paying attention. All of a sudden, late at night, four guys in full camo and assault rifles just pop out behind the trees and point them at us and say, "You guys need to turn the fuck around." And so I've always been kind of weary of Oak Ridge, but then last year, I think it was, NBC News did this story, like, scientists at Oak Ridge say they've opened a portal to another dimension. And I'm like, if they're admitting that, what the hell else are they doing over at Oak Ridge? So, yeah, it seems a lot of these cryptids are somewhere, like, at least the ones I've looked at correlate to military bases or weird labs.
5: And that certainly is a possibility. That's one of the speculations that is out there, that these creatures that are running around, some are military experiments, some sort of genetic experiment that has run amok, maybe got loose, or was on purpose set loose to see what the reaction of the normal population out here would be. another fascinating thing when it concerns the case of the Beast of Bray Road is that when some of the town's officials were investigating it, they were not only taking eyewitness account testimony, but they themselves were experiencing weird paranormal events. It's almost as if when you start to acknowledge these events and you acknowledge that something weird is going on, that weirdness gets attached to you in some way and impacts your life. And I have a clip here from this documentary about what these officials experience when investigating the Beast of Bray Road. Do you mind if I play this?
4: Hit me with it.
5: Here we go.
0: He had a row of books on the shelf behind him at his desk, and when they started talking about this, the books started flying off the shelf.
7: Not too long into the conversation, some books that were up on a bookshelf just came flying down, and there really wasn't any cause for the books to go flying off the shelf. So that was the end of that conversation.
5: Yeah, so as these officials, and that included a city official concerning animal control, there was, I believe, a sheriff there. As they were talking about the Beast of Bray Road, they didn't call it at the time, but some beast that was lurking about, books started flying off the shelf. And that's just one example of paranormal activity or poltergeist activity that has occurred when you insert yourself into these kind of things. It's weird. It's almost like you acknowledge the phenomenon, and in turn, it acknowledges you back. It's
4: so
5: strange.
4: So if you believe in UFOs, you're more likely to get abducted? Is that what I'm hearing?
5: I think it might go along those lines. I believe that belief and acknowledgement goes a long way into experiencing some of these weird things. It's not to say it's not like an absolute either way, because there are definitely reports of people that don't believe in UFOs that have experienced something incredible that have changed their mind. But I think that, yeah, that's part of the equation, belief and acknowledging these weird things is part of it. So from what I've read, a lot of these witnesses, they don't want to deal with this crap. A lot of them that experience these incredible things, it has impacted their life so much that they just don't want to acknowledge it. And they'll just shut up. They won't tell anybody about it. But over the years, it traumatized them in such a way that they want to come clean. They want to find some sort of community. They want to be able to express whatever event that they experienced, and maybe find somebody else that has experienced something similar. Here, I got a couple more clips from the documentary. I have two. This is concerning the farmer and the guy, the property owner, that put out a carcass to capture whatever image of what was going on his property. So this is like a couple minutes here, but it's fascinating when it comes to investigating Dogman or whatever the hell this is. This is from the documentary from Small Town Monsters, and it's called The Beast of Bray Road. And this is clip one of two. Here we go.
8: I bought the property in 2007. My farm is in between Bowers and Bray. I was new in the area, so I had not talked with many people. You know, I cut hay, and it was ready to be baled on a Sunday in September of 2013. So I basically went down the road and to a couple local farmers, and I said, I need help getting hay up. Will you guys come and help? And they said, sure, we'll come and help. So they did. And after we got done, the one guy said, you know, the Beast of Bray Road lives back on your property there. He said, oh, yeah. He said, my wife saw it. And another farmer saw it. And then he told me another farmer saw it. The one farmer who had seen it on Bray Road eating a raccoon. And I go, okay, sure, you know, and so forth and so on. So a couple days later, I was driving down Bowers Road, and there was a raccoon. So I took it and threw it out back on my property line. And go back 2 days later, and here the raccoon is cut open, and the intestines are gone.
5: Okay, so that's just one clip to kind of set it up. But as you heard there, hey, it's almost like common knowledge in that area that some weird beast is lurking about. And they don't really have a problem talking about it with their neighbors and letting the community know what they think is going on. But it's another thing to come out in public and go on record and to be deemed crazy, because inevitably that's what happens when you start talking about these crazy events. And I'm not saying the people are crazy. I'm saying the events themselves are really outside the normal life.
4: And a lot of these guys, like when I hear them, it's, or guys or gals, it's like hunters or farmers who spent all their time outdoors, and after these encounters, some of them never go back in the woods again.
5: Yeah, and the dogman encounters are different than Sasquatch encounters. A lot of the Sasquatch encounters seem to be somewhat benign. They are, the Sasquatch or Bigfoot are just observers. You know, sometimes they'll chuck rocks or they'll make a big noise to maybe drive you out of the area. A lot of what I've heard from the dogman interactions, they seem to be a little bit more predatory. Like a lot of times the dogman appear to be in hunt mode or stalking mode, where they're trying to feed and the human happens to be in the area. I when it comes to meeting one or the other, I'd rather meet a Sasquatch than a dogman, but both are fascinating.
4: Yeah, and the dogman, some of the clips Dean Reiner was playing when he was on, because he did this whole presentation, we ended up going like 6 hours, about Fort Hood, and he wrapped it with like all these dogman encounters near Fort Hood, Texas. And there was some of them where it was like, this dude is like, here's this woman screaming in the woods out by this trailer park in Texas. And he goes outside and there's like six dogmen at night that all are like 8 or 9 feet tall, he says. And he doesn't sound like he's bullshitting. Like, this dude sounds like he's freaking out, reliving, telling the story. And they all had glowing eyes. There's like almost like a psychic connection, it seems like, with some of these dogmen. Like, I don't know, it almost seems like demonic or something. I don't know what the hell I have to think about it.
5: That's what a lot of people get out of it, is that there's some sort of demonic force behind it, and they can't really articulate it. I get this one last clip from the Beast of Bay Road. This is, I think, maybe the same farmer talking about what he tried to do.

0: taking place on his farm.
1: I basically had a deer out for 3 years, for 3 to 4 years. There was things happening with the deer and the lights. Yeah, they were very close together. I mean,
2: he had the idea of bringing a small deer that he found. It was a 60-pound roadkill deer.
1: And a mist, and then that mist came and like cloaked it, and then the deer's gone.
2: Well, it happened that he had the deer set down in kind of a little nest of grass on the edge of his property, and when he came back, the deer was gone. He thought, aha, it'll be on the trail camera. He looked at it, and at the time that the deer would have had to have been taken, this strange mist appeared. And it was in frame after frame after frame. In the first beginning, you can see the deer's hooves lying there. And in the last frame, the deer is gone.
1: I said, let's go look for tracks. So we go look for tracks. There's these five-toed, seven-pad tracks that I have many pictures of and castings of along the edge of the field.
2: And he could see that there were tracks that looked like large canine prints deeply embedded in the soil, and there was only the hind set. And it had to go somehow over a barbed wire fence and into the next field. And he and a friend of his followed it all the way through that field to where it ended up at another road, and they had to stop.
3: Holy shit. If I had a fucking animal, if I had a fucking chick that was dressed up as an animal, he didn't even ask me if I had to fuck him, but obviously I'm gonna fuck him. What I'm taking it as, if I had a fucking chick that was dressed up as an animal, it would definitely, 100%, without a doubt, no questions asked, be a fox.
4: Fox man's a little, fox lady and dog man.
5: Exactly.
6: I mean, so what you heard there is like they did get some physical evidence of something weird. How do you convince modern scientists and academia to investigate this stuff? They're not going to do that.
4: Yeah, the same way you convince courts that there was massive election fraud and rigging in the 2020 election. You don't. It doesn't happen.
6: I was yelling evidence about this last podcast.
4: That's probably what made me think of it.
6: There's plenty of evidence for these weird phenomenon happening, whether it's UFOs, Bigfoot, or Dogman. There is evidence, whether it's proof or not. Has yet to be determined, but there's a large body of evidence, even what they collected there in that that clip. It's just, it doesn't matter what the evidence is anymore. And I was screaming about this a couple days ago on the show. It all comes down to is perception. You could have all the evidence you want. It doesn't matter unless the mainstream media gives it attention, at which point there is a tipping point where the public will start to go, oh yeah, maybe there is something to that. And we've seen this with the UFO phenomenon. Everyone who's come out and talked about UFOs, ranging from ex-military to eyewitness encounters, they were all deemed as crazy or delusional or schizophrenic up until like late 2017 when the New York Times came out with their ATIP program and Pentagon insiders releasing FLIR footage from Navy craft. Then at which point in time it can be taken just a little bit more seriously. But even then, if you talk about alien abductions, you're classified as some lunatic.
4: Yeah. Here's my thing with that. I don't know. Like, why? What's the motivation? Why are they coming out now? It seems we're doing a whole episode on Bluebeam on Wednesday with Booberry. And I don't know. To me, this seems like some kind of weird psyop, fake alien invasion they're prepping us for. Like, what was the... Tom DeLonge from Blink 182, his To the Stars Academy scam that he's running with those CIA and ex-military generals and admirals. It's just like, I want to believe in UFOs, but man, those videos are so unconvincing to me. The Tic Tacs and all that. I don't know.
6: I'm kind of right there with you. I'm skeptical of the reasons why they are trying to be, I guess, quote unquote, more honest with what is going on right now. Right. And when the mainstream media reports on it, I'm equally take it with a grain of salt there. Now, what is their motivation? Yeah, it's a good story, but what ultimately is their goal for releasing this? Because what's the net benefit besides ratings? What is the benefit for the Pentagon and people in there to be releasing this information unless they want to start creating a new narrative about what

0: these things are. And I have been on the my own opinion, which is they're doing this because they want some sort of space tax for Space Army.
1: Space Force.
2: Space Force. Yeah. There's a potential. I also think it's like, shit, what did Ronald Reagan say and Wernher von Braun and all these guys? Like, if we had an alien invasion, then we could easily come together as a world and set up a world government. That's what I think.
0: And so there, I think this, the UFO, the true UFO phenomenon is much more complicated than just craft built in some other solar system. And it actually might link back to what people experienced with Dogman, that there are these stories that have existed. And there's a paranormal investigator, ex-Navy guy that I had on my side program called Night Talk, and people can listen to all those episodes on the YouTube channel to search for OBDM videos. And I interviewed this guy a few years ago. I brought him on to talk about Missing 411 and Dogman. But Jack Carey, he's looked into a lot of these cryptozoological things, and specifically Dogman, and he found almost like a story migration pattern that happened in Native American and indigenous people from Canada and the Americas here that kind of originated around the Michigan area and traveled down through the plains and wound up in the southern Texas area. And those stories that happened along that route all featured large dog creatures, dogmen, if you will, that were throughout their folklore. And he also found that down in your neck of the woods, right around Tennessee, Alabama, that there were something like of a dogman cult, where there's these people that would perform rituals and would claim that they would be able to transform themselves into dogman creatures, werewolves. And this is like weird stuff, these little pieces of folklore that pop up. And people are now, currently in modern day, still experiencing sightings of Dogman.
2: So just to put two and two together from what you just said, the cult was successful, theoretically, and they turned into dog people?
0: According to Jack Carey, yeah, he did find that this occult-like practice was something that did occur. Now, whether or not they actually transformed themselves into dogs, there were, I believe, a series of murders that did happen in that town. I'm paraphrasing. I don't have a lot of details here, but there were a series of murders in that town that did happen in and around that time where that cult did exist. And it's all like a lot of anecdotal, circumstantial, but pretty crazy.
2: That is wild. I didn't know about Dogman until Dean told me about it like a couple of weeks ago. So
0: I dig through all this stuff. The past few days, I've been digging through all the books I have when it comes to strange humanoid encounters. And I'm categorizing and cataloging specific ones when it comes to dwarves, people that have encountered dwarf-like entities from the early part of the 80s. I'm talking about 12 AD up until the dark... yeah, something like that. Like 2 foot people, hairy.
2: I've seen those.
0: Yeah, yeah, they're around, but these are stories that have evolved over time. It almost seems like the perception of these incredible events change with the cultural norms at the time. So people will experience dwarves because that's in their culture. Then that kind of morphs into something that is much more modern, like the perception of the technology and these entities changes as our own technology and perception changes. So these encounters shift as we shift technologically and perception-wise. So people in the late 1800s might experience something that is like a hot air balloon, a steampunk hot air balloon, but then that morphs into a disc in the 50s, and then as something more sleek in the 90s and 2000s. It's a weird phenomenon.
2: Yeah, I've the only thing I've seen lately is clockwork elves.
0: The DMT clockwork elves?
2: Yeah, that's weird. I don't know how I feel about all that.
0: I don't know. I haven't experienced anything. I've done a lot of acid in my time, and I haven't experienced anything like that.
2: Yeah, acid, it's not... Usually acid is pretty tame for me, except for the first alleged time I took it, and that was... that would be an hour. That would take me an hour to tell that story, but that was a day that really made me question the nature of reality and the afterlife and a lot of things that I didn't think were out there that I now am open to. But if you run into the dog man out in the wild, you just give him a cookie.
1: Can I give you a cookie? Can I give you a cookie?
2: Yeah.
1: A cookie.
2: Yeah.
0: I love that Alex Jones clip. So you got Alex Jones clips that McNuggets. I don't have.
2: Yeah, yeah.
3: Chicken McNuggets.
2: I don't know. You said you had some good AJ.
1: Eat it.
0: I got some good.
2: You said you had your top 2020 AJ clips.
0: Yeah, I got the.
1: I was eating jalapenos during the break.
0: I got the. You got that one?
1: I was eating jalapenos during the break.
0: Hey, there we go. That's a classic one.
2: And the pickles classic.
1: That's not how you open a can of pickles.
2: Yeah.
0: I got the Alex Jones pickle montage. Here's the montage I have.
1: Pickles.
0: And that was back when Alex Jones was going on about pickles because Hillary Clinton was trying to open up a jar of pickles on, what was it, Jimmy Kimmel or something like that?
2: Yeah. I like how he calls it a can, though. That's not how you open a can of pickles.
0: He's got a container of pickles.
1: A container of pickles.
0: Pickles. Like how he says pickles.
1: A container of pickles.
0: Pickles.
3: They can't wait to send the police to your house to chop your testicles off.
0: That is true. Yeah. They really want to do that. Yeah,
1: exactly.
0: Yeah, but I do have some Alex Jones rants. These are maybe the top six or seven rants of Alex Jones from 2020. You want to do it?
2: All right. Before you do that, just an announcement.
1: I like women with big, giant tits and big asses.
2: Hell yeah. All right, I'm ready.
4: I'm a man.
0: Yeah.
1: I'm a woman. He's a man. He's a man. No, I'm a man.
0: Got a lot of Alex Jones man clip. He likes to pronounce that he is a man, and he wants people to know that.
1: No, I'm a man. I'm a woman.
2: You remember that night Trump bombed Syria? He's like, I ain't never been in bed with no man. But if I like men, I'd be proud of it, and I'd have a line of them.
0: He likes to talk about how he is a man, but he also says stuff like this.
1: Sucking a ding dong.
0: He won't be sucking a ding dong. He's never sucked a ding dong.
1: I know I'm evil. Suck on my ding dong.
0: I know
1: I'm evil, but I try to be good, and I hope God forgives me.
2: Oh, I cut that one off too quick. I hope God forgives me.
0: Here's the ding dong rant. This is not even the best of 2020, Alex Jones. This is from April 2018.
2: Golf
0: him
2: ball
0: talking about
2: hose.
0: The ding dongs. What's that?
2: Yeah, is it the golf ball through a garden hose?
0: Maybe. It's been a while since I heard it. Let's listen.
2: Classic.
1: What do you think Roger Stone did? He wanted a beard for Trump. For Trump sucking cock. He was a guy that would go out with Trump in between marriages and would, you know, go out with the girl Trump was dating. I heard that. I read it in a newspaper. I didn't hear from Roger Stone.
2: Good save.
1: There's no video of President Trump sucking a ding-dong. And so what if there was? That's a lot better than World War III, Owen. I never sucked any ding-dongs.
0: That was from 2018.
2: Yeah, but right after that, he says, and if they were going to blackmail me to start World War III, I'd tell them I sucked a golf ball through a freaking garden hose.
0: I missed that one.
2: That's like the sentence after that. Classic.
0: Let's do the Alex Jones 2020 rants. This is what I got here. I'll do the official transition. This is the music I play. All right. This first one is called the Vibrator Boy Scout Rant, and it's about 30 seconds long. Here we go.
1: It's like handing out vibrators and lubrication to 7-year-old girls. But this is what, they're boys. We're going to chop their balls off. They're transgender. They can take it. Get in there and be tough, son. You're going to get your anal scout badge from your 20-year-old Boy Scout instructor. I mean, I'm sorry. That's what we do in America now. We chop our son's genitals off. We give him condoms and say, get in that tent and learn how to give a blowjob right now.
3: She got a one-inch pecker.
0: One-inch pecker? No, he's got a two-foot ding-dong.
1: He has a two-foot-long ding-dong.
0: He was talking, so that two-foot-long thing, he was talking about, I think, Gavin Newsom of the governor of California.
2: Oh, incredible. Boy.
0: Incredible. This next
1: son of a piece of garbage.
0: My listeners hate you
1: and remember that scumbag forever.
0: Sorry, Alex. Jesus. Didn't know you were doing
1: Excuse
0: that.
1: Me.
2: Family show.
0: It is a family show. This next rant I have is, this is Alex rant. This is like March, April 2020. So COVID has just hit. There's a lot of news reports about frontline workers and nurses. And in this rant, Alex is going over his experience and his view of all the nurses and doctors.
1: Hell yeah. They're taking pills. They're drinking vodka. They're drinking whiskey. They're drinking wine coolers. They're drinking White Claw. They're having sex. His hospitals are empty, and all there is booty call time. Booty, booty, booty, booty everywhere. Rocking everywhere. Rocking everywhere.
2: What's sad about this is I apparently listened to so much InfoWars that I remember hearing most of these clips live.
0: I listen so, like, my listeners don't have to. I just pick out the gems here and there. And, Alex Jones is, he's a very divisive person in the conspiracy community. There's a lot of people think that he's a disinfo agent and
2: Mossad.
0: That he is a tool of Mossad or the CIA sent to poison the well and mislead people. I'm of the opinion that I think he believes everything that he says, and he's trying to be as honest as possible most of the time. It's not to say that he can't be used or fed BS, which I think is a possibility. Yeah, exactly. It does happen. And
2: now, I think his dad might be his handler, because he was talking about the second time he was on Rogan, that like 5-hour one, he went into how his dad was working for DARPA and like putting chip implants in people's teeth for the CIA. And I'm like, and then around that time, NPR came out with this whole story about how Alex would like turn his tongue black and was doing all this weird stuff in high school, which was probably a BS hit piece, but they had all these people from Alex's childhood to say, and they thought he was like demon possessed or whatever. And I took that as propaganda, but I kind of like pieced together this thesis, like, what if Alex Jones' dad was like MK Ultraing Alex and like set him up to be this guy he is today? Because his dad worked for DARPA or whatever.
0: Yeah, well, I mean, Alex Jones has certainly galvanized his own audience, and millions of people know about him and listen to him, and will, follow him to marches and rallies. So if the ultimate purpose was to set up Alex Jones as some sort of disinfo, Pied Piper agent, I don't think it's worked, because it's kind of created a group of people that are fairly proactive politically and being outspoken on the internet. So
2: that's my thing, is I think Alex has done, like, net gain wise, he's done more good than bad by far. But
0: yeah, I agree. Couple more clips here. This next clip. This is probably every 5-6 months, Alex Jones has his greatest, like, a new single that he puts out. And this one went viral, will continue to go viral, and this is the eat your ass rant.
2: Oh, yeah.
1: I will eat your ass. And that's why I want the globalists to know. I will eat your ass first. We're going to dig you out of those bunkers. We're going to dig you out of those holes. You make us eat. Let me tell you something right now. I swear to God, if it's the last thing I do, I'm going to get my hands around your throat. And that's why you're begging for peace right now. You should have thought about that when you turned down Christ a long time ago. You want to meet with me, you Satanist? Meet with me. How about you get on your knees to Christ? You'd meet with my boss right now. I will eat you. So all you spirit cookers act all tough all day. How you're doing your little satanic rituals, drinking blood and stuff. I'll drink your blood. You understand that? I will. I will hang your ass up and cut you into cutlets like a filet mignon and grill your ass before I watch my daughter starve to death. See, now you took society and civilization as if it was some joke you could piss on all day. Didn't you understand? You unleash the animal. Once you do, you unleash the beast, and you're not the beast. I don't claim I'm the most tough guy around, but compared to you, I'm Godzilla on steroids. But just for the courts and everything, I'm joking around here. What the hell is this? I will.
2: What the hell?
0: I got like a lot of his little weird things. A few more here. We're having a good time. You want me to continue? I got like probably like the three or four more Alex Jones rants.
2: I can never get enough Alex Jones, especially in 2020. Hit me.
0: All right. This is the you will pay rant. Here we go.
1: They are crying uncle right now and just begging us to stop. And I guess what? I'm not going to stop. And if you kill me, it'll make it even bigger. But if you want to go ahead and pull the trigger, do it, Bill. Do it. Do it. Do it. I'm not a sack of crap like you, boy. I don't get off on killing people. If it's the last thing I do, even after I'm shoveled in my grave, my spirit will live on through the people, and you will pay. You will pay. This is the real world right here. This is not fantasy land. And I risk my life doing this. This isn't breadcrumbs and horse shit.
4: I mean, this is real.
2: It's real.
0: So when Alex goes out onto the street, sometimes he'll go out bullhorning. Sometimes he'll visit different states, D.C. He'll visit Oregon. And sometimes he will just go out to restaurants. And when he goes out in public, he is often confronted. People will make fun of him. He will be battling verbally with people. And in this next clip, he goes into how he deals with confrontations.
1: You think I want to get up and go over to their table and ruin their dinner and grab their steak off their plate and eat it in front of them? I've done that.
0: This is probably like one
2: this
0: of
2: two. This is sad. I'm realizing how much Alex Jones I listened to where I've got most of these live. I'm like, God, I need to rethink my life.
0: This is probably one of my favorite clips. He's walking into a restaurant. Someone's making fun of him. So he just walks over, grabs the food off their plate, and starts eating it. Here's 30 seconds here. I'm sorry. I just rewind. This is a good one. Yeah.
1: You think I want to get up and go over to their table and ruin their dinner and grab their steak off their plate and eat it in front of them? I've done that. I have to do it because I can't sit there and lay on my belly while they piss on me. And it's not about arrogance or bravado or I'm a prideful person. They want to enslave me. They want to enslave you. They want our children. They want our future. And yes, they look like zombies. And yes, they're dumb. That's because the spirit that's on them. We will look like that. We will act like that if they take over our souls. I have to do it.
5: Yeah, can you hear me?
1: Yeah, of course I can hear you. I just want to tell you.
0: I love it when he yells at callers. When he takes phone calls and he can't hear anybody, he just goes crazy. And he hates the phone lines, but he loves them at the same time.
1: Hello, hello, hello.
2: I was at work listening like a while back, and I literally like almost started crying. I was laughing so hard when the first time I heard a caller, when you take calls on OBDM, I heard a caller say like, hello. And then Alex coming back with a hello. I literally almost cried. I was laughing so hard.
0: Got to know when to use them, but it's unfortunate. I had an Alex Jones ring. Every time someone would call in the show through Skype, I had Alex Jones saying ding dong, but Skype's such a piece of crap now. They took out all the customized ring settings. So,
2: oh yeah,
0: maybe one day we'll have Alex Jones ringtones back in. But two more rants here. Two more. And this is the liberal dog rant. This is another segment of AJ confronting someone on the street. Here we go.
1: And I am pissed off that slack-jawed liberal leftist didn't like me wearing a mask, so he had his dog bite me on the arm. And they're so delusional when I punch that dog in the head a couple times. The dog thought it bit me. I said, I got you. When I cracked that dog's head in, that guy looked at me and said, my dog, you hit my dog. I'm like, yeah, it ain't a one-way street, you son of a bitch. You're lucky I didn't kill your dog. That's what I told him.
2: Gotta get that Dvorak cry in there.
0: One more. This is the last one that I got from Alex of 2020.
2: No, I want 10 more.
0: I got a lot. I got a lot, but this is the last one that I curated for 2020. This is the Hitler's blood rent. Here we go.
1: Find out who the most devout Christians are and kill them, because he was a Satanist on record who would flop around on the ground and go, I want more blood. And just go, I want blood. I want blood. And just flop, blood, blood. And he would scream and yell and start chewing the carpet. They'd say, yes, sir. And he'd say, I'll have you tortured to death and your family unless you kill more people. Satan wants more blood.
2: Now, I haven't looked into this enough, but I can see that being factually accurate.
0: Yeah, probably. I mean, Hitler was a sick fuck. So why not?
1: Die, Hitler!
2: Hitler and Von Braun were like the godfathers of this fake alien invasion blue beam shit. The more I look into it, I've been trying to research it for the Wednesday's upcoming episode, and it's all a bunch of theories and shit, but it seems like all roads lead back to the Reich as far as blue beam, and they were building UFO prototypes. We know that for sure.
0: I don't think that the more you read about the UFO phenomenon, it really does kind of start back at some of the weird tech that Germany was building during the war. Whether it's like the Nazi Bell or all the weird little Foo Fighters that they were building. And I know it's very divisive, like in the UFO community, like, oh, Hitler wasn't that advanced and the Third Reich wasn't that advanced with their technology. Then you have the other side where it's like, oh, no. Hitler was really into the occult and was using the Vril Society to channel information from the Draco reptilians to get ideas to build upon. Yeah, that kind of stuff. But as soon as, you know, World War II ended, half the scientists pretty much went to the Soviet Union. We took the other half to start up our rocket programs. And you had Alan Dulles and I think even Kissinger with working and using Project Paperclip to get a lot of the Nazi intelligence officers to build up the tactical ability of intelligence gathering by using ex-SS officers. So we really adopted a lot of the Third Reich and integrated them into our bureaucratic structure here in the United States. And I'm sure something similar happened within the Soviet Union. But you also have the theories that Hitler didn't die, and a good chunk of the upper echelons of the SS just went to Argentina and South America. And then even some of them may have fled to a base in Antarctica. And so what happened to all that tech? What happened to all that amazing Nazi technology? Did it just disappear? Did we adopt and take some of it? Or did they wind up just kind of retreating and continue to use it? And in the late part of, right after World War II, you had a large UFO flap. You had the Roswell incident. You had the first sightings of UFOs and disc over Mount Rainier by Kenneth Arnold. You have the huge UFO flap over DC, I believe in 1952. I think a lot of people speculated like the Nazis didn't go away. They just continued to work on their technology in secret. And occasionally there would be a show of force by them demonstrating their technological capability, whether it was over Mount Rainier or flying right over the White House in Washington, D.C. in the 1950s.
2: Yes. And I think, well, I don't know if this is just a dumb theory I've been thinking about, but what if, like history is written by the victor, as the phrase goes. But what if the Nazis actually won World War II and history's just been written to make it seem like they didn't, and Paperclip was just like a background deal where they really just took over things? Because Hitler's dream of the EU came to fruition. Hitler's dream of the Olympics that he drew the symbol for came to fruition. You had Bayer, Coca-Cola, IBM, all these companies that helped round up Jews, track Jews. Bayer helped build the gas for the chambers. IBM helped build the prints for everything. And they're like bigger than they were then now, like globally successful. So what if the Nazis actually won?
0: I think that is a plausible theory. The Nazis and the Hitlers of their process of trying to exterminate every Jewish person, that was, yeah, they hated the Jews, but they also used it as a tactic to galvanize public support. And it almost doesn't matter at a certain point what race or political ideology it is. It's a tactic that is used to galvanize support. And a lot of those Nazi tactics were and have been integrated into our intelligence agencies and bureaucracies and forms of propaganda.
2: That's and how we got MKUltra, I think, was from the Nazi scientists.
0: Yeah, and so it probably has been used. There probably was a merging of ideology that, the Nazis, they're bad people, but, you know, they justify as, like, they did good work and they were able to control a population through propaganda and they got stuff done. So this is integrate all their shit into what we do. And I think we're probably living through some form of a Fourth Reich right now where there is you can call it the deep state. You can call it a double government. But there is that lifelong bureaucratic institution that it exists no matter what administration is in power. We have the same kind of foreign policies, the same kind of trade deals, and it doesn't really matter what the president does or says. They're just going to keep marching and doing what they want. And I think that we're living through that right now. I don't know what it culminates to, other than some sort of new world order.
2: Well, the new world, that's definitely, we're building back better into the Great Reset so we can set up the new world order. That's for sure happening. This is kind of going off on a slight tangent, but regarding the deep state, would you be upset with spoilers for yesterday's No Agenda?
0: No.
2: Okay, so Adam presented a prediction that I tend to think is a distinct possibility, which is having two inaugurations simultaneously. We have Biden do his digital inauguration and Trump do his, you know, actual inauguration where it's supposed to be with a packed crowd. And we go on for in 2021 having two presidents and Dimension A and Dimension B get even wider. I think that's like a possible outcome.
0: I like the theory, but how does that really work? Because we all know that the I would say 30 to 40% of the country habitually digests the mainstream media. And that becomes the reality because then that is propagated out through all social media channels. And regardless of how much actual support Trump has, it could be well over 55% of the country. Perception is the key. If they choose to do that, then how does that really function throughout the media, because the media is the one that controls reality at this point. So Trump can do that and have his own inauguration and even have a majority of the support, hypothetically. But unless people perceive it as such, it will not amount to much.
2: Well, Obama gave, I'm assuming by accident, gave Trump the power of the internet kill switch and sending out like mass texts and taking over TV stations. So
0: what do you think would happen if that really took place?
2: Hopefully it wouldn't be a hot civil war. Hopefully it would be, well, I'm just still waiting on the thousands of sealed indictments and I think I'll be waiting until the day I die. But, I'm assuming like we could theoretically have a secede from the union over the next 40. Then this is all like, I would give this about a 15% chance of happening at best. But if
0: I would,
2: like, the MAGA land separates from the rest of the country, which is more than half the states easily. So
0: I would speculate that if that were to occur, there would be massive protests. Then you would have the bureaucracies of within the Pentagon and the intelligence agencies are already kind of split. And so that there has already been an internal civil war going on. and that might just go a little hotter, then I think you might wind up seeing people entities like the FBI trying to arrest other people within those like 2 to 3 weeks, and then those arrests not taking place in a very clean way. And so I think there would be skirmishes. Like if Trump were to have his own inauguration and then continue to do executive orders to and have the FBI or the military do something, at which point that those orders are issued, then you'd see massive protests and fight back and probably skirmishes. I mean, if that were to happen, it would be absolute insanity. I think the stock market would tumble and the economy would just hit a wall, because the stock market and businesses love the status quo. So they can make accurate market predictions on what may occur for the next couple quarters. But and if Trump decides to do that, then that would throw that out the window, and Trump's economy that he loves dearly wouldn't be there.
2: If he leaves, it won't be there either, because China owns Biden. They pretty much brag about it.
0: I agree.
2: So what's Trump's angle then? Why does he seem so confident?
0: I don't know. And he might be just a good actor, and projecting that confidence is part of just his personality. Like, no matter what the situation, you go in as confident as possible to get the desired outcome. It might be a psychological tactic. But if Alex Jones says is to be believed, Alex Jones is talking to Roger Stone. Alex Jones is talking to some people fairly close to Donald Trump. And Alex says that Trump is not good. He's not in a good mental state. He doesn't he's down and out. He doesn't have a lot of support around him. And that a lot of these are Hail Mary attempts. And the confidence that he is projecting, Donald Trump is projecting, is a lot of fluff. Like, he can throw his inauguration. It doesn't matter unless people are willing to follow his orders. And if the entire media is against it, there's a lot of shame. This culture, the past 5 years, has done an amazing job at creating a culture of shame, of shaming people into doing things that they wouldn't otherwise do, whether it is to publicly denounce Donald Trump, even though they might secretly like him, or shame people into wearing masks. It's a culture of shame. The media is very good at creating that.
2: Yeah. Well, I don't know. It's at some point, it seems like if Trump knew he was going to lose, he would just concede, but maybe he just has that big of an ego. I think I'm still holding that hope that he's got something in his back pocket that he's about to whip out. All the people are saying January 6th, but I mean, hell, I don't know. I think it was Hotep Jesus and a couple other people were saying, like, January 6th, if enough patriots show up in D.C. with guns, I mean, that's going to win him the election right there, because what are they going to do? But, you know, that's not the way you want to win want it to be you don't want it to be a show of force as much as you want it to be, like, winning the info wars, Alex.
0: Wouldn't that be a revolution? Like, if you show up in D.C., and essentially strong arm politicians, that is a revolution. It's not unlike what Black Lives Matter did. You know, they showed up in force. Well,
2: We don't need to do it violently, though. Or not. I'm like some kind of gun toting Trump lover, but I mean, like, they wouldn't need to do it violently. I don't know. It's good to show that the people have that kind of power.
0: I agree.
2: If it's done right, a revolution shouldn't have to be violent. You just have to show that, like, hey, we actually are awake and are not going to be, you know, submitting to these lockdowns that are going to go for the next 100 years.
0: Here's what I think may happen is that Pence or whoever is counting the votes in the Senate, they will say something like this: we acknowledge that there was election shenanigans. We acknowledge that a lot of the votes that were mailed in cannot be authenticated, and we acknowledge that there is discrepancies in the election and that Donald Trump may have actually won. But to preserve the union and to preserve the Constitution as it is right now, we are going to put in Biden. And with a caveat that all elections henceforth will have some sort of federal regulation and insurance and counting system and mechanism put in place. And that's it. I think that's the best is that we're going to be able to see there is like is some public acknowledgement, but it's going to go with the status quo. Like that, everything we've seen thus far has been to try to get the status quo back in with maybe some acknowledgements of some hanky panky here and there. But the status quo loves itself and it's going to do anything it can to get back to what it was 5 years ago.
2: Yeah, I think if Biden gets in and every indication looks like he's going to, like I just the trust the plan narrative seems to be falling apart day by day. But
0: yeah,
2: I know people that are still totally convinced that Trump's got this handled. But yeah, it seems like if Biden gets in there, then we're not going to be able to trust an election ever again. I mean, if they get away with it, why would they ever stop mass mail-in voting? They'll do it every election.
0: I tend to agree. And this is what's frustrating when I talk to some of my friends. I got like a lot of liberal friends where they will say a story is debunked or the evidence is not there. And it's like, well, have you looked at anything? Yeah, have you looked at any of this stuff? Like, no, I read this. It's baseless. And yeah, that term. It's like, if you haven't yourself looked at any of this stuff, then why are you taking the word of these media organizations that said constantly for the past 4 years that the walls are closing in, he's going to be out of office, he's going to be prosecuted, like all this stuff that they told you over and over again is false. Why would you believe this? And I use that they don't have a good answer. And I also use a logic. Well, why do you believe the intelligence organizations about Russia collusion when they were so wrong about WMDs? They don't have a response. This is what I was yelling about. Like, evidence doesn't matter anymore. Yeah, all that matters is your belief and how loud you are about shouting your beliefs. That's all that matters.
2: Yeah, no, it's like, you can apply that logic to anything. It's like, just to take it to a really dumb level, it's what Eddie Bravo says about flat earth. He's like, people can't convince you of that. You have to find that shit on your own. And I'm not a flat earther, but the logic is sound. It's like at a certain point, you just can't like convince somebody that something happened. They have to like want the knowledge. Like no matter what you show them, no matter how good the evidence is, like you said, it's not going to process for them until they go through that journey on their own. And they have some event happen that really wakes them up and starts that ball rolling for them.
0: But that's everything in life. You can't convince somebody to start working out and being healthier. They have to come to that decision on their own. Right. You can't convince somebody that they need to stop smoking. They have to come to that decision on their own, whether that decision happens because of some medical problem or they're just ready for a change. Beyond that, you are not really able to convince anybody of anything.
2: Yeah, I'm still smoking. So I still smoke cigarettes. So I was like, I quit for maybe 4 months one time. And then you get drunk one day and you're like, man, cigarettes are great. And I haven't looked back since. Maybe one day I'll quit, but
0: it's when you drink alcohol, there is nothing like having a cigarette with your drink.
2: It's the best. And
0: it is the best. It really is. And I used to be a huge, huge drinker. I was drinking 6 days a week for a good 10 years out of my life. But a couple of years ago, I stopped drinking as much. Now I have a drink probably once every 2 months. And it's easier to quit stuff when you're not drinking. I do miss drinking. It's every now and again when I do have a drink, it is nice. But, man, yeah. I don't wake up very well. I'd like to get to
2: 1 month a day. That'd be good.
0: I just don't wake up. Like, the hangover's got to be too intense for me. And there's this one day where I woke up with this hellacious migraine from drinking because probably dehydration. And I was like, fuck it. I cannot do this anymore. Like, I'm like almost 40. And I was like, I can't deal with these hangovers. And, I stopped and never looked back.
2: But I'm only 26. That's probably why I don't get hangovers. I'll get there eventually.
0: I knew how to drink, and I was like, I can deal. Like, I'd be a little groggy in the morning, but I don't know. I just got to that point where I was ready. At 26, my God, I was playing in metal bands. I was out every night drinking and trying to play shows and be a rock star. And, oh man, like to be 26 again, I was resilient and ready to drink every day.
2: Yeah, that's where I'm at. I'm not an everyday drinker. I've been taking it easy lately. I've been taking it easy lately. Well, the thing is, the wife doesn't want me to drink as much, and that's another thing. So it's like, sometimes you want to change, but then sometimes your wife wants you to change, and that's more of a motivator, I guess.
0: It is. My wife, God bless her, she's healthy. She is. She eats correct, and I guess I should say more correct. And she does yoga, and it was super beautiful in the shape. And I feel guilty sometimes that I can be such a slob, and I'll sit around and
2: I'm married to a vegan, dude.
0: Yeah, my wife's a vegan too, and I have a better lifestyle with her. Like, I eat better, and I try to take care of myself a little. I've always tried to work out just to combat all the alcohol calories I take in, but I don't change because of her. I just look to her as a better example of what I could be. And it's not necessarily ever about attaining that goal, but just trying to live a little better. But yeah, I mean,
2: baby steps.
0: I can be a real slob sometimes.
2: Oh yeah. Yeah. No.
0: Big time.
2: No, that goes. I don't know. Yeah, I think we touched on a lot there.
0: We did.
2: I'm getting hungry. I meant to give a shout out to the. I don't even know. I'm still kind of groggy. I meant to give a shout out to the No Agenda podcast or Swapcast between like we had. It's amazing how well it worked out last night. We had, I think, at one point 20 different people on the stream, audio only. So, and there was not that much crosstalk, not that many people talking over each other. It worked out amazingly well, but we had Sir Bimrose, Darren O'Neill, a bunch of Knights and Dames. We had Nick Durat, the Bull After Bull crew, the Hog Story crew, Cold Acid, Abel Kirk, all a bunch of No Agenda people that all have their own podcasts. And it was kind of like, which I really like that you guys are doing that, the Union of the Unwanted. It was kind of like that, but for No Agenda on New Year's audio only. It was really good, and just needed to give a shout out to that whole crew from last night, because that was something else. We went till from 9 at night till 4 in the morning.
0: Oh, my God. Yeah. Well, I'll go back and take a listen.
2: I don't think it's going to be posted anywhere. Oh, I think it was alive. Yeah. Unless somebody recorded it. I recorded maybe a chunk of it just because there was some good sound bites in there that I needed to get out of Darren yelling things. I do. I didn't clip any of those yet. You know Darren? Do you know any of those people?
0: No, I don't know him personally.
2: But you know of them.
0: Yeah, I do. I do know of them.
2: Yeah.
5: I will bend that fucking rat over.
2: Yeah.
0: Well, hey Chris, yeah. I gotta go, buddy. Thanks for talking with me,
2: dude. This was great, and I'd love to talk to you again later on in the year, man.
0: Oh yeah, absolutely. We'll get together again.
2: Well, in the morning, and hey, blow me up.
0: Absolutely. I'll blow you up over here.
2: All right, cool.
0: Have a good new year. Talk to you soon, buddy.
2: Take it easy, buddy.
0: Bye.
5: It's not in the third dimension. They've made frickin' deals with interdimensional aliens.
6: Okay.
5: And notice the media never attacks you for that, because that's the truth.
6: Maybe this is.

0: listen, here's the deal. Right here. We're going to set up a world government. We're going to slowly titrate the dose and poison the public, dumb them down, put electromagnetic radiation out with 5G that scrambles their DNA, lowers their IQ. We're going to cause mass mental illness and a controlled societal collapse that will then be organized and controlled in the mop-up crew by robots controlled by the globalist programmers who believe with the off-world entities they're in communication with that they're going to be given the operation to upload and be in that larger kind of Borg cube system. The 5G. Listen to me! What? They tried to recruit my dad to a DARPA program. The CIA is testing on cell towers wavelengths to calm the public during crises. And I have talked to army generals, commanding generals, major generals, general generals. The 5G. Listen to me! CIA, everybody, and they're all 5G. What?
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2: So what you in for, brother?
3: Eternity.
2: Ooh, that's a long time. You must have did some really bad shit.
3: Yeah. I sold my soul.
2: Hope you got something good for it.
3: Matter of fact, I got nothing for it.
2: Well, that's a really bad deal if you ask me.
3: Well, I'm not asking you.
4: Doesn't really matter, though. Can't sell your soul anyway.
3: Oh, really? Why do you say that?
4: It doesn't really belong to you in the first place. No way, no how.
3: So who does it belong to?
4: Belongs to God. That universal spirit that animates and binds all things in existence. Devil gonna try to confuse you. But that's a gig. But in the end, you're gonna see clear to who and what you are and what you're here to do. Now, you're gonna make some mistakes along the way, everybody does. But if you just open up your heart and open up your mind, you get it.
3: Who are you?
4: Just a friend, brother. Just a really good friend.
5: It's Abs in a Six Pack, and I'm joined by Dean Reiner of the Up Is Down podcast. Real excited to talk to you. How you doing, man?
6: Oh, man, I'm doing fantastic, dude. Doing fantastic. Happy to be here. Thank you.
5: So we were talking right before we started recording, and your state just decriminalized all the drugs.
6: All of them, man. All of them. Yeah, it's great.
5: That's pretty wild, man. We were talking about this, and I think it's not going to be as majestical and utopic as Portugal, probably. I feel like there might be some some shady stuff happening.
6: Well, there's an enormous, there's an enormous amount of drug use in this city. It's crazy. It used to be, when I first moved here about 12, 13 years ago, I noticed that the whole city was just soaking wet from head to toe. Like, it was just a bar every 10 feet. And now there's a tent every 10 feet, which is, you know, it lends itself to the psychosis of drug use and drug abuse and addiction and stuff. But it's just so funny how Portland just wants to be so progressive and the topic of conversation everywhere you go, that they'll decriminalize all drugs. And it's this historical, unprecedented thing that no state has ever done this. And while that may be true, it's not decriminalizing the selling of these drugs. So you might have something, but you fucking bought it from somewhere. And that guy's still a criminal. That guy can still go to prison. So it's ridiculous.
5: In an ideal world, all drugs would just be free. And then nobody would get busted for selling.
6: Yeah, in an ideal world, we could just manufacture our own.
5: Right. Yeah, that was why I think the first attempt at recreational weed in Ohio didn't pass, because they were like, you're not allowed to grow it yourself, and only these two companies or whatever can grow it and sell it.
6: Yeah, isn't that funny too? Is and when it was
5: state enforced monopoly.
6: Yeah, and then you had all the neocons, all the warhawks that jumped onto these massive grow operation farms and just putting billions of dollars, maybe not billions, but millions of dollars. I think it was the former DEA guy. I don't know.
5: Yeah, but I know these Warren Buffett was all into it for sure.
6: Yeah, Warren Buffett. And a lot of I noticed there's a lot of these DC swamp creatures were all in to the legalized cannabis market. Like all of a sudden, as soon as it was turned over and then subsequently, as soon as it was turned over and it was like a weed store everywhere, it was a total race to the bottom. Every, you know, it was like you couldn't, at some point within a year, you could not even give away your weed because everything was like an ounce for like $25. And it was completely unregulated, which was a good thing to a certain degree. But people were putting all kinds of fucked up shit into their grows and then all their weed was fucked up. And then there was all the crazy psychosis of the vaping. All these super, because as soon as like flower and buds became passe and literally you couldn't give it away, then it was all the concentrates market. And the concentrates, I don't know if you know much about distilling or concentrating or extraction with cannabis, but there's good ways and there's bad ways. And the bad ways are pretty bad. There's a lot of residual chemical components that are in that concentrates that can make you fucking crazy. So it was just a race to the bottom. Yeah. And it really hasn't recovered since then. And then it's so funny because right after weed was legalized, I quit smoking. It's just like, God damn it. And it's not because it's
5: you're like the gay guy that after gay marriage is legal, you're just like, I'm straight now.
6: Yeah. And it wasn't because I wanted to be defiant or like counter. I just was done smoking weed and it snuck up on me like a motherfucker. I didn't think it was ever going to be. And then all of a sudden it's just like, whoops. Okay. Yeah, you're done. You probably shouldn't do this anymore. And then, and it's just been ironic because my whole life I've been spending all my goddamn money on weed and I've never had money, still don't have money. And I've always been extremely poor, not like ultra poverty tenement building living, but like I've never had any money.
5: Same.
6: And yeah. I'd spend it all on weed for like 20 fucking years or more. And then it's legalized and I grew my own for a whole bunch. I grew like 4 plants, which I was allowed to do legally in Oregon. But I pimped those plants out, man. I had a great little outdoor operation and I grew 4 plants and I pulled down like 5 pounds of weed and then I gave it all away because I smoked a shitload of it, but I gave it all away and then I quit. And then it's just been out of my life ever since. And all there's so many little head shops that started up and now they're, you know, about 70% of them are gone now. There's just a few, you know, stronghold shops that are around. But still, I mean, the weed is, it's just cheap as fuck because I think it just devalues the product once the government gets involved. And so there's another thing about the mushrooms too. Here in Portland, they've decriminalized mushrooms and it's moving forward to be a medicinal product. And I think that's really great. And I was kind of on board five, six months ago trying to like, you know, and I signed up for the petition and I was going to send the petition around. And then I was like, wait a minute, man, I don't want the government getting their hands on this either. You know, like mushrooms are not hard to get. They're not hard to grow if you're into that kind of thing. As far as I know, it's illegal for sure, but it's not hard to get the supplies and the materials if you were so inclined.
5: Yeah.
6: And then you could have that experience yourself. You don't need to bring in the government or regulation, but there is quite an argument for the therapeutic use for stress and PTSD and things like that. And I mean, the precedent of it being used as an effective treatment for real, real psychological and spiritual problems has been set, but I don't think you need a state office or a licensed practitioner to introduce that into your life. All you really need is an open heart and open mind and some ability to socially connect with people.
5: Yeah, what's always creeped me about the government getting involved with weed, but especially mushrooms, is like the Monsanto GMO version. Like, what would that be like?
6: Oh, God, yeah. Mushrooms as big as your chairs.
5: Well, no, but like if like altered psilocybin, I mean, we know that psilocybin was used in the MKUltra program, and it's arguable that it's still being used that way in some circles. So it's like this idea of a Monsanto version. I mean, that's just
6: yeah.
5: I don't like how it can't be psychologically good for you. Like I don't know. I'm paranoid when it comes to GMO shit as it is. So.
6: Yeah, I kind of go back and forth on it. I think, I mean, again, as a poor person, I've never, and also I'm a self-educated person, but like I never finished high school. I grew up in a divorced, broken home. My instruction as a child from my mom was to, you know what, just shoot low. Like just shoot low, settle for the very bottom rung of any kind of ladder, whether it's social or economic, and at least you'll have that. And so I never really got into learning about non-GMO'd foods or eating organic.

0: they're already within us, and it's just one of those lifelong like battles that I'm not quite sure if I want to fight or not, you know. So I
1: there's
0: totally
1: nothing you
0: eat
1: can do
0: and
1: about
0: buy
1: it at this
0: conventional
1: point.
0: Yeah, I eat and buy conventional vegetables more often than I buy organic, just because I can afford it, and that's part of the other criminal syndicate of food production, which is disgusting and something else to walk away from if you're going to walk away from it all or anything. That's one way to do it. But then again, like, you know, gardening and farming your own organic vegetables, it seems easy and it sounds ideal, but in practice I think it's an enormous amount of work, and you need space, and space is something that people in cities don't really have.
1: My hat's off to those. Maybe, yeah. We got working on getting a small garden here, but like somebody, some journalist, I can't remember who it was, did a really kind of startling but interesting correlation with like the countries that we have create military presence in are like correlate to countries that refuse to use Monsanto's Terminator seeds. And the Terminator seeds are basically like, once the crop grows, they're like genetically modified to not produce seeds, so that you have to buy the next year's seed crop from Monsanto again every year.
0: Yeah.
1: And there's like this,
0: that's good business right there.
1: Yeah. And then there's like a big lawsuit in Australia and a couple of other places where like the GMO seeds mixed in with like other farmers' crops and the Terminator seeds took over. So they're all like self-destructing other people's plants because the GMO got mixed in with like regular plant DNA. And it's just a fucking mess, dude.
0: Yeah, it's a total mess. But we don't care.
1: we were talking about that. Like, speaking of GMO shit, Florida just approved release of 750 million genetically modified mosquitoes.
0: Oh, yeah. Those are the best. Yeah.
1: Yeah.
0: What do you think about those guys sending those things into places like Burning Man? You know, I think there's
1: GMO
0: there's,
1: mosquitoes.
0: Yeah. GMO mosquitoes and like drones. Like, they're not even real mosquitoes. They're fucking drones. I don't know.
1: What?
0: I don't know if that's real or not, but there's some
1: it has to be real.
0: There's talk out there, yeah, of like these drone companies, these DARPA projects, essentially.
1: The birds.
0: Yeah, well, they have bugs. Yeah. I've seen the DARPA videos of the moths and mosquitoes and other kind of flies. And then there's all kinds of other talk in some of these.
1: That's how they got that one on Mike Pence's head, right? Isn't that the story?
0: Yeah, that was his genie. Yeah. No, but yeah, they sent him off into these big old huge festivals like Burning Man, which is interesting too, because Burning Man became super weird. I've never been to Burning Man. I've never had a desire to go to Burning Man. And I kind of laugh at those that do. But then things got super weird at Burning Man like a year after or during that same year of these
1: weird
0: supposedly alleged drone mosquitoes going around. But yeah, I mean, that kind of reminds me of your episode. I just listened to it. The harp, don't want to keep harping on it, but that was a great, great episode, man. That was really cool. There was a lot of really good information in there, especially about the nanotechnology stuff, I think is really interesting. And there's a few people that I've been following around for a couple of years that are really, really versed in the nanotechnology offensives by places like DARPA and the Pentagon. And then there's this other crazy professor doctor named Dr. James Giordano that I've featured on my podcast a few times, where he's just walking you through like, this is how we're going to be using the brain as the next battlefield and as the laboratory for weaponless wars. Essentially, the brain is going to be the weapon, and the technology and the really gang stalking stuff, nanobots, just using these types of technologies to literally control how people tick and talk. And if you can control how they tick and talk, then you can prepare yourself for their next actions, because everything will be predictable. And targeting like not just specific political individuals as a target, but like whole communities, populations, and even entire nations. And that could be like down to your neighborhood, or that house and that house, but not that house. And it's pretty wide open. It's a pretty wide open game, and it's just beyond the veil. It's been going on for a very long time. It's very scary.
1: Do you remember the Funvax?
0: The Funvax? Nah, explain.
1: It's fun, like for fundamentalism, FUNVax.
0: Oh, yeah. Yeah, right. Yeah.
1: And the dude at DARPA was talking about like, yeah, we can vaccinate people, like release a virus, or just inject people with a vaccine that gets rid of their like religious beliefs. Yeah. Like, dude, it's dark.

0: but talking about that, it's like, Jesus Christ. It kind of makes you think there might be something to all the hippies talking about fluoride in the water calcifying your third eye, your pineal gland.
1: I think there's a lot of weight behind that argument for sure. And that video of that, I mean, that little presentation, I know what you're talking about. That shit's over 10 years old.
0: Right.
1: So, I mean, it's old news now. What the fuck are they
0: freaking
1: up to now? You know? And then there's the adage that you kind of brought up too in that HARP episode that, and we all know this, like everything that we're seeing now here on the civilian level, terrestrial plane, as far as technology, is already old news by the time we get it. You know, that there's, even if it's not, which I doubt it is, but it very well could be our own intelligence and defense organizations that are using the technology, but they're 25, 30 years ahead at least.
0: At least.
1: So they just give us the crumbs of what's going to keep us occupied, you know, occupied and happy with our bread and circuses kind of massive distraction.
0: They had CD-ROMs in the 40s. Yeah. My God, for 25 years, they've been growing babies in cows.
1: They turned the fucking frogs gay. Yeah, dude. So I'm excited to talk with you, man. I've been really, I haven't really been super into your show. I heard of, because I was looking at that Larry guy for a little while, just listening to the No Agenda stream. And isn't it just so funny how, like, you find yourself, I found myself on No Agenda back in 2016, like right before the 2016 election. And then I literally felt my amygdala shrinking because I was in full on domesticide with like a house and a wife and a kid and this well paying, you know, union job as a postman. And then Alex Jones came into my life, you know, and then the WikiLeaks dumps. And then I'm listening to No Agenda and I'm like, oh my God, it's a whole setup. And so over the last few years, listening to No Agenda and listening to some of the things on the stream in the last year,
2: thank you for your courage. Show and
1: hearing that Larry guy, and it's just amazing. It's just an amazing thing. The No Agenda and how it's just spawned like exponentially a real viral campaign of speaking, free speaking, self production, and self ownership. And I just love it. I'm so proud to be a listener and a producer at the same time of one of the greatest podcasts in the universe, but also having the courage and the impetus to start my own greatest podcast in the universe.
0: Yeah, without No Agenda, I wouldn't have had like the inspiration either to start one. And that's listening to No Agenda stream is how I found you and a couple other podcasts. I actually, I was listening. Well, I don't want to get ahead of myself. Yeah, I first heard you on the No Agenda stream, and I got a clip from it. I don't know what you meant by this when you said it.
3: Anytime you're using a paintbrush on a raccoon's asshole, you know that that ain't work.
1: That's not me.
0: So I came up.
1: Nice try.
0: This is going to sound so stupid. I was fucking listening. I was like listening to the No Agenda stream like a month or so ago because that's when I first heard you. And I was like, when the fuck did they put Theo Vaughn on the fucking No Agenda stream? And then I was listening more and I was like, man, Theo Vaughn got fucking deep. When the fuck did Theo Vaughn get so deep? And like 2 minutes in, I realized it was not Theo Vaughn. It was Dean Reiner. So yeah, that's the new segment. Is it Dean or Theo?
3: So I didn't feel any white privilege. I know some people had it, man. You know, I knew some motherfuckers with sweaters.
1: Yeah, that is me, actually. That is me. So you nailed it. That's a good clip. I was serious, man. I was serious.
0: I swear to God, I thought you were Theo Vaughn. I hope that's not an insult.
1: No, man, I think Theo Vaughn's the shit, actually. I have a small altar of him in my apartment.
0: I love Theo. But yeah, no joke. It was like, it was maybe a solid minute or two, at least a solid 60 seconds at minimum, that I was like, man, they got Theo Vaughn on the No Agenda stream now.
1: I know.
0: I might have been a little high, so that might
1: be. Yeah, you had to have been a little high.
0: Anyway.
1: I've only visited the South. I've never actually lived there, but my sister lives there.
0: Yeah, it's like you put a little Southern twang in your voice. And then, of course, I saw you. I think it was on Grimerica or somewhere. I saw you, and I was like, oh, you don't look anything like Theo Vaughn. So then, until then, I was still a little bit of me. It was like, maybe it's like his alter ego.
1: No, that's why I really like this clean feed, because, dude, I don't even want to see your face. This is great. Yeah. I can't stand video fucking podcast shit.
0: It's too much work. You got to worry about, like, while you're just listening, you have to, like, be mindful of, like, not, like, scratching your ass or picking your nose. It's like, meanwhile, yeah, I can just do whatever.
1: Yeah, like, lighting and positioning, and, like, yeah, I don't want everyone to see all, like, the carcasses I have around my apartment. So I got to set my camera just right so that at least the blood isn't there.
0: Right.
1: Yeah. And I don't want anyone to see my face, because I have a face for radio. We'll just say that.
0: Yeah. That's the, that's, other than, Grab America, which is mainly audio, most people don't really watch the YouTube. I think pretty much everything on the No Agenda stream's built for audio only. Yeah. But yeah, there's some great stuff on there, man. Like, that's how I found you. And then also, like you said, you found No Agenda, like, what, right before Trump got elected?
1: Yeah, man. Right when they were, like, cooking up the Athanor, and they had all the material that they were going to concentrate down to its base form and then spread it out in a gas and the mind control. Right before. That was when I tuned in, and it was, like, a blessing. And it's funny, too, because I only found No Agenda because at the time I was growing all that weed. I say all that weed. I was growing four plants. But I was teaching myself how to do it, and I found a podcast called The Dude Grows Show. And The Dude Grows Show is just two guys talking about growing weed, and it was really actually super fun show. It was one of my first experience of being a producer for a podcast. So, like, I would send them about $10 a month to the podcast. And one of the guys, one of the hosts on Dude Grows, is this guy named Scotty, and he's like, I get all my news from No Agenda. And I was like, what the fuck? Okay, what's that? And I loved Scotty, and I loved the dude. And so I just tuned into No Agenda one day, and it was like, this is crazy. This is not my style. And of course, you know, the No Agenda is kind of, what's the phrase? That's an acquired taste, you know? So I had to give it a couple,
0: runs. When you don't, there's a lot of inside jokes and lingo that you don't get right off the bat. It took me probably 3 episodes before I started really getting it.
1: Right, dude, it's taken me about 1.5 years to hit my girlfriend in the mouth, and now she at least appreciates them and will listen. It's been about 1.5 years of, like, slow motion jiu-jitsu.
0: Yeah, that's the same thing with my wife. It's like, yeah, it's just a slow process. At first it was like, can we please not listen to this on the drive?
1: Yeah, yeah.
0: Now it's like, okay.
1: Yeah, and she has pet names for them. She calls them Bert and Ernie, which is that, so that, you know, that makes it okay. I'm cool with it.
0: And then I, like, not long after I found them, I started making jingles. I think I've got an in the show mix. I think I've gotten about 40-45 on the show. It makes me happy every time somebody requests that pasta Glock one. I'm like, hey, I didn't think that one would get as much mileage as it did.
1: Did you make that one?
0: I'm gonna shoot you in the face with my noodle gun.
1: Yeah, that's the best. That's the best. I met one of the producers of the not the first pasta gun or noodle gun sound, but the second one, the one that's like, you know.
0: Oh yeah,
1: I met that producer at a meetup up here in the Northwest.
0: It's such a cool communal project because everybody's, you know, involved. Like Tom Starkweather, he made the Dogs Are People Too jingle, and
1: yeah.
0: Of course, Billy Bones and a couple other guys make all those indie shows. It's cool. It keeps a really engaged audience when you have that much interaction with the listeners too, and it makes it less work for Adam and John because they're not just getting money sent in; they're getting research sent in and jingles and all that. It's a real cool thing they've created.
1: It's 100% like one of the most encouraging things I've ever encountered in my life to be involved in something that is so purely altruistic and organic and autonomous and exponential. You know, it's like, it's a formless, shapeless, like indefinite experience of all these people listening and producing and making this thing happen in real time. And I think that is just one of the most amazing things. And then when you connect with other producers or listeners, or you send a clip to Adam, and then he actually responds and then he uses that clip or that jingle on the show. Like, man, it's such a great feeling to know that, like, you're right where you need to be, and that you're not that you're a part of something important, but you are essentially a part of something important. But that also, it just builds on to the armor that you have on your own soul, and is, it's so encouraging and strengthening and inspiring. It's been nothing but a pleasure. And I've met so many cool producers, mostly through email, but even in person at some of the meetups, and just realized that, like, okay, there are more out there. You know, there are plenty of us right out there. We may be disparate from each other and separated by distance. But there's a lot of us together, and it's been really, really cool. It's been super helpful. And, you know, and then of course you can buy your own advertisement. You just send a chunky donation to the show and they give you a shout out and then a invite, and it just kind of grows exponentially virally from there. I think it's fantastic.
0: Yeah, it's amazing. At some point I'm going to set up a value for value, but right now it's I don't even have the clip to pull up right away, but I have that clip somewhere of John and Adam reading my email. That's V for N. We're Abs in a Six Pack is value for nothing as of now. No ads, no paywalls, and we don't accept donations.
1: It's fantastic, dude.
0: But yeah, man, it's, you talk a lot, especially, was it Vin Armani you had on?
1: Vin Armani. He's
0: incredible. Dude, that was great. Yeah. But he shimmers. And outside of that podcast, too, you talk a lot about magic. So, like, the No Agenda community is, in a lot of ways, like a magical thing, I would say.
1: Yeah. Because it has no form. And it has no form, it has no shape.
0: And it has no controllers.
1: It has no controllers. It exists because of intention. And it changes the shape and the boundaries of our perception and our actions and our abilities, which then, you know, those things dictate our universes individually and communally, I guess. And it's all through intention and action. And I think that's the real point. That's the real magic of magic, is using your intention and your will, the actual click, the submit, the record, the send, with something that you intended to create, whether it's you're just cutting a sample out of something that you heard, or you're making something like a jingle. That's your intention. And then, of course, the use of that intention is where you want it to go, what you want it to do. Not necessarily, I mean, we have no control over how it's going to affect people, but just intending it to have effect gives it its life power, its life energy. And then through your will, you click submit, send, and then it goes off into the ether, and it may or may not have any effect, or it may have a completely unintended effect, or it may do way more than you ever expected it to do, or nothing at all. And that's that's what's really powerful about it. And so, yeah, talking with Vin Armani about the mind control and what he calls the dim age of the stepping backwards out of enlightenment into a slowly dumbing and darkening consciousness is frightening and amazing, because for 6-8 months, I've been kind of on the fight, you know, resist kind of forefront warrior mentality of, like, this is bullshit and absurd, and I'm gonna tell everyone all the stuff that I know, and I'm gonna share all the information that I find, and I'm gonna help people wake up and snap out of the spell. And then just, you know, after talking with him and realizing that there's, like, you can't counter magic with logic and facts and charts. You have, the only way to counter and break spells is to have a counter spell. And if that's your intention, is to have a counter spell to wake people up, quote unquote, good luck. And so I'm kind of on a position now where I'm really trying to focus my show and my intention into protection and a way to move through it, a way to use and adapt the crazy magic that we're going through now for my own betterment.
0: Right. Instead really of close pushing against it, like turn it into a judo move or go with the.
1: Yeah.
0: This might be a cynical way to put it, but you know, like if you had a time machine and you went back in time 1,000 years ago, you would seem like a god with all your knowledge, theoretically. So it's almost like the opposite of that, as like more and more people, as smartphones and social media and the education system and the fluoride in the water and all that shit dumb everybody down. If you're aware of it, you can almost rise to the top of the heap just by the simple fact that you're aware enough to not fall into that pit hole that everybody else is. That's pretty cynical, but.
1: Yeah, cynical or no, I think it's strategic.
0: Right.
1: You know, it's the time for me anyway, the time for strategy is more pronounced than it is for unification and resistance. I think it's like, you know, we're going up against the machine. I feel like I've been going up against the machine, and it's a glacier machine, which, you know, it's like, it's so slow that you can't see it moving. It's like watching a plant grow. You can't see it growing, but you know it's growing. And then all of a sudden, in a few weeks, wow, look, there's all this new growth. And just like a glacier,
0: right. I mean,
1: the glacier just cuts through landscapes in such a pace that you can never actually see it or clock it, but you know it's there. And then within 100 years, the landscape looks completely different. And I mean, a podcast is going to stop that? I don't think so. You know, nothing is going to stop that. Nothing. I mean, we're through the door. The turnstile has locked behind us. There's no going backwards. And so where do you want to be? You know, where do you want to be in 2 years from now? Personally, I want to be outside of a city, and I want to have some sort of equity into my life, not just like my life in a theoretical sense, but like, I don't want to have to work for a place or a person who is also working for a different person or place, who's going to be ultimately directed by crazy psychopaths like Fauci or Gates or Trump. You know, I want to be self-employed, and I want to be out of a city, and that's going to take a tremendous amount of risk for me. And I can't keep spending all that energy trying to help other people instead of really helping myself. And so it's just being strategic at this point. Like, how do I get away from wage slavery? How do I get out of the apartment bunker? Do I take the massive risk of buying a house with my girlfriend somewhere outside of Portland and being quote unquote forever in debt? But that's all illusory. It doesn't mean anything. The debt doesn't mean anything. Income and resources and being rich doesn't mean anything. It's just numbers on a screen, you know. It's like,
0: right,
1: it's like in The Shining, you know, where Doc is like, it's just pages in a book, Danny. You know, it's really just pages in a book. It's not real.
0: All work and no play makes Jack a dull boy.
1: That's right, man. That's right. So that's kind of where I'm at after talking with Vin and then talking with that agorist punk rocker guy. He's probably likely a criminal, you know, and I have a mass respect for criminals, but, I don't want to emulate criminality, but I think working within gray and black markets and getting, and just rejecting some of these levels, some of these systems, as much as you can within reason, I think is really critical to look at that as an option. I don't think that there will ever be any kind of real revolution. The revolution can only be with one person, one household, you know, and then it's strategy from there on as far as how you protect yourself.
0: How long has it been since you perused the Book of Revelation?
1: I don't believe I ever have.
0: Holy shit.
1: I just learned how to read last year.
0: But like, I recently just dove back into that one. And it's fucking mind blowing how 2,000 years ago they were writing about wars and rumors of wars and global plague and a one world government where there's a mark on your right hand or forehead that without it you can't buy or sell. And it's just like, fuck, how did they know all this shit was going to happen?
1: Yeah, dude,
0: 2,000 years ago.
1: It's been coming up a lot in my little sphere. The Book of Revelation stuff has been coming up all over. Of course, people in Twitter, I mean, in the algorithms, you know, the algos are showing me what they think they want me to see, but it's becoming up a lot. So I think that's pretty significant. I'm not versed in it or familiar with it per se. But I do know that, and that's also kind of lends itself to the whole dim age magic thing. It's like, we're in this mystical area, I think, right now, because people aren't thinking as much as they're just waiting for, you know, there's like a kind of like a subconscious superstitious element that they're waiting for the magic words. You know, they're waiting for their governor to say it's safe to go outside and open your business. And they're waiting for the next president select and their team to say, we got this under control. You know, they're waiting for superstition, and all these things are just thoughts. They're not real. They're just pages in a book, Danny.
4: Well, we can't attack a president.
0: Do you think... what do you think deja vu is?
1: What I think deja vu is Adam Curry is going to hate me for this, but I think it is a glitch in a matrix where there are two timelines that are just barely rubbing up against each other. I've always taken a deja vu thing, an experience, to be a reminder, and this is going to sound weird, but like that I'm right on time, that I'm right exactly where I need to be at this moment, because I've been here before and there was something here that I either missed or something to be gained. So I think it's just two different timelines. Perhaps those are dimensions just barely resonating with each other enough to confuse you in this one. I don't know if that makes any sense.
0: Yeah. That makes sense. I've been thinking about tossing this idea around in my head yesterday and today. It's like the kind of like Graham Hancock, Randall Carlson civilization with amnesia. Like maybe that's why they predicted what would happen in the Book of Revelation with globalism and shit, because it already had happened. Like Tower of Babel, Atlantis, like all these old stories that we get told. Like,
1: yeah.
0: Maybe, do you think, like, I don't know, I was thinking of this idea of like a collective amnesia of the human species as to where we came from, but it's almost like a collective deja vu happening right now.
1: Yeah, I think so. I think so for sure. I think there's something to be said, and I'm not one to speak of it. I'm not versed in it, but I think there's something there behind the idea that we haven't really been here very long, maybe 500, maybe 1,000 years. That history itself has been fabricated to create.
0: Whoa, okay, wait, you're going the opposite way of me. Okay, say that again. I was thinking like the human species is way older and we've advanced civilizations a long, long, long time ago. But you're saying like maybe that, I do agree history could be easily fabricated. Elaborate on that.
1: Yeah, I don't really know how to. It's just something that interests me. It's just something that interests me. There's a guy, I think his name is maybe it's not Fulcanelli. I might have his name wrong, but there's this particular person that the late, great Tracy Twyman was mentioning toward the very end of her life. And it has a lot to do with like the mud flood theory, you know, that there's that really that maybe Rome didn't exist, that maybe we as we know it right now with our technology has only really been here for about 500 years. And I don't know how they could possibly prove that. It sort of rings of like a flat earth kind of theoretics. But it's something that's super interesting to me, because if that's the case, then why would we have, I mean, I guess part of their whole theory of this, the mud flutters and the no history theorists is that, well, why aren't there really any, dinosaur bones? And they say, oh, well, there's tons of dinosaur bones. They're under the Smithsonian. But are they real bones? Or are they casts? All these different kind of things. I don't really know. I don't really know. And I think I kind of just talked myself into a corner. So would you repeat the question, sir?
0: I've been talking about that. It was like they say all that ancient knowledge in the Library of Alexandria was burned and destroyed. But it's like, if you're the elites, why wouldn't you just keep that shit for yourself and make up a story that all that ancient knowledge got burned? It's like,
1: right.
0: History's definitely maybe they suspect.
1: Have. You know, history maybe they have.
0: 100% suspect. I mean, that's like the first thought you have, or at least for me, when you first get high, you're like, man, we don't really know. We're just, everything that happened before there were cameras, we're just taking on 100% faith because some asshole wrote it down.
1: Yeah.
0: It's crazy.
1: But then there's like even stuff where
0: there were cameras and videos, you still are like having to make some logical jumps.
1: Right. I mean, I don't know enough. I mean, I love Graham Hancock and I love Randall Carlson. I think the Younger Dryas thing is super interesting. I think this is the whole thing is like, I really don't want to have a position on any of these ideas, whether Younger Dryas happened 12,000 years ago or we've only been here for 500 years. I think both are very plausible. And I think it's also possible that they could exist at the same time, depending on the individual and depending on which dimension you're living in. I think there's a whole different stack of dimensions and timelines. And some people seem to be able to float through them and tie them together. And some people people are stuck in one. Maybe they can go into two or three when they sleep or when they get high, or not. I mean, I look at some of these tweakers running around Portland, man, some of these guys that are like real fucked up on meth, and the things that they're seeing, I know are real, but I just can't see them.
0: You know? Oh, like the shadow people?
1: Like shadow people and like entities that are all around us all the time. And I think certain drugs like methamphetamines can allow people to see through these different timelines and dimensions. Yeah, because of the psychosis that comes along with it.
0: I know a lot of people.
1: Have you ever heard of a guy named Jerry Marzinski?
0: No.
1: Jerry Marzinski is this weird clinician. He's a professor of psychology, and he basically got himself tanked out of popular culture because he came up with this. His conclusion was that real mental illness that we've classified it as far as schizophrenia doesn't exist. That it's demonic spiritual possession, and that because of these different dimensional entities and it's all about magnetics and frequencies. Really, it comes down to electricity in the end. That people are more prone and people are more resistant to a particular kind of entity takeover. My girlfriend and I call it ride-alongs, you know?
0: Yeah.
1: You have like a ride-along where you don't like parasite. All of a sudden you're doing, yeah, it's a parasite. You're doing or saying something that you're not even aware of, you know, but you're perceived and your actions are creating reactions that are maybe in opposition to who you really are. And you may not have any say over it, you know, depending on what was allowed to get in, what you invited in, and what has always been there and has just been sucking off you like a tick. I don't know. It's really interesting stuff. Jerry Marzinski has a whole bunch of.
0: I'm going to have to check that out because I've definitely had some. I've had enough alleged psychedelic experiences over the years to make me think that shit's 100% real.
1: Yeah, I think it is 100% real. I think that's the whole thing, man. It's like, I think a lot of these things, like there's no one or two explanation for how things are. I think there's a multitude of explanations of how things are. And to think that only one or two of them can be in existence or be valid at a time, I think is absurd. I think that it's possible. I think it's entirely likely that we can have multiple explanations and reasons for things that would by all appearance seem in opposition to each other, coexisting at the same time. That's how like you can be both right and wrong at the same time, you know, like Black Lives Matter. Yes, that's right. And I'm not going to say that that's also wrong, but the idea of Black Lives Matter,
0: but also all lives matter. Both are true statements, right?
1: Absolutely. Both are true statements and both are depending on their perception and who's receiving the information and what their intellect and what their mind runs away with could be wrong at the same time. You know, someone could say, no lives matter. I kind of like the no lives matter.
0: Yeah. I just heard your whole conversation with Mr. Magos of Culture Wars Radio.
1: Oh, God, I was on a tangent that night.
0: I've been on his show, and he's just recently was on this one. So, I noticed the conversation that you had with him, he like the same wall got hit that was like with me and him, which was he just really is he's willing to go a certain amount of distance into like woo woo conspiracy land, but it's like there's definitely a huge resistance to that. And so like that's one to go back to what you were just saying, it's like why can't it be simultaneously true that there are coincidences and like a lot of the stuff comes down to greedy corporations and money while there also being a grand conspiracy related to COVID or related to whatever, like both things can be true at once.
1: Yeah.
0: It's not either or.
1: Yeah. But you get these hardcore people and I love them. I mean, I love that there are such just regimented, walled in personalities and philosophies where they're like, no, it has to be the global cabal of lizard people. It has to be. There's no other explanation.
0: That's true.
1: Lizard people thing is totally true. And it's also true.
0: With two flat earthers, man.
1: Yeah, me too. And I mean, and believe me, they convinced me that I don't have to be married to the ball. So I'm not, you know, I'm not married to the ball, but I'm also not in any position so interested that I want to disprove the ball.
0: Right.
1: I just like keeping the idea open that maybe, you know, I'm thinking it's not necessarily even a flat earth, but maybe it's a cube earth. You know, it's kind of like circle and a square at the same time, you know. And maybe it's a hexagon earth. Maybe it's this, it's an earth that's kind of like a soccer ball. I forget what those are called. Maybe it's a tetrahedron. I don't know. I just think that the idea, these binary positions of like, nope, it's got to be this because this and because this.
0: Maybe the whole earth is God's left nut, man.
1: It could be, man. It could just be a fart in the wind, and we're just experiencing it forever.
0: All we are is farts in the wind. All we are is farts in the wind.
1: That's a jingle for you. Dude, I've got a great jingle in my mind, but I haven't figured out how I'm going to do it yet. But I'll just give you two hints, okay? And since you're a musician and a badass, maybe you can just run with it. It's Metallica, Master of Puppets. That's it.
0: Oh, so
1: okay. Second hint.
0: Okay.
1: Second hint. Okay, so it's it's Master of Puppets music, obviously without the lyrics, because they'll take you to the poorhouse. And maybe they'll take you to the poorhouse for using the music. I don't know. That's not my department.
0: If it falls under parody, it's usually okay.
1: Yeah, I think you could parody it. Okay, I'm just gonna tell you what I'm gonna do. Okay, I'm gonna get real close to the mic and tell you the secret.
0: Okay.
1: It's Masker of Puppets.
0: Masker of Puppets. That's good. That's good.
1: Masker. It's just perfect.
0: That's good. Okay, good. Yeah, you got to do that. You have to do that.
1: I don't know if I'm going to do it.
0: I've been.
1: It's great, though.
0: My buddy just ran the idea by me of, you know, that song by the Kaiser Chiefs? Rudy, Rudy, Rudy, Rudy.
1: No, I don't know.
0: What do you do? Okay, let's... Ruby, Ruby. Instead of that, it's just like clips of Rudy Giuliani ranting about election fraud. And it's like, Rudy, Rudy, Rudy, Rudy. That's what I'm going to do next, probably.
1: Yeah, my mind goes to The Clash. Rudy won't fail. That's a good one.
0: Yeah, that would work too. That would work too.
1: I hope you're writing these down, man. These are gems. These are exit strategies, man. Chris, we got it.
0: We got it. What did I do with my drink? Oh, here we go.
1: What are you drinking?
0: Well, hey, today, man, sir? You sent me some clips. You want to get into any of these?
1: Yeah, but first I have to ask you to like maybe just ramble into the mic for about 55 seconds while I go take a piss real quick. Is that okay? I know we're live, but I have to do it. This is America. Okay.
0: Sounds good.
1: Timer starts now.
0: Ding, ding, ding.
5: It looks like you're having a good time.
6: Hillary Clinton? More like Hillary Clit, son. Bitch got a pussy. I mean, she got a real pussy you could stick loose change inside.
7: Productions.
6: Hey man, the women that come to these things, man, they horny as fuck.
8: 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They're called Texas Pussy Snappers.
1: I'm back.
9: I want you to look at yourself in the mirror right now, because this is the last time you're going to be looking this gay in your whole life.
10: In the 70s, I was fucking 25 fat girls to get them to go get diet pills. All the fat girls in town was over at my house. I'd say, baby, go on over there and get them pills now and come on back over here. And I mean, I had all the fat women in town bringing me speed in the 70s till they cut that out, you know, in about 73. Noah, you couldn't get no diet pill.
0: That clip will never get old, dude.
1: That's fucking awesome, man. That is so good. Dude, your show is so funny, man. You have all these crazy clips. I love it.
0: I'm trying to get some... I keep adding to the list, but the more you add, the harder it is to pull one up in any quick amount of time.
1: Right. Dude, so real quick before we start getting into some other stuff, I wanted to ask you about the clips and stuff, like... What do you use to play clips? like on a
0: usually Windows Media Player.
1: Really? And so you can play that while you're recording, and your other listener or person can hear it as well and talk about it. So that's what you're using for this, as Windows Media
0: Player? Yeah, well, I have several programs running. So I got Blue Voice to kind of cut out background noise on my mic. I got Voice Meter Potato running to route all the stuff, like my mic and whatever I'm playing on my desktop, and then you all in, and then route everything besides you back in through CleanFeed to where you're hearing everything on my computer except for your own voice.
1: Wow. Yeah, God, that sounds advanced to me.
0: It took a it took a lot of help from Darren O'Neill for me to figure out how to set all this up.
1: Yeah, bless his heart, man. He's the shit. I feel like I want to reach out to him and Ben Rose sometimes and ask like really stupid base questions, but I don't want to annoy them.
0: I did that. I annoyed the shit out of Darren, but you know, it is what it is.
1: Okay, cool.
0: I mean, at this point, I've learned enough to where if you're not using Apple products, I can help you do a lot of what you need to do, probably, because I'm using mostly free software.
1: Yeah, I'm using an Apple product. I only have one little MacBook Air and a mic.
0: I've never
1: and
0: used anything little... Apple except for like my old iPod Nano.
1: Yeah, I mean, I do have a Microsoft machine that I use just to stream Netflix and Amazon for my kid on my TV. And it's a good machine. But for some reason, I was convinced that if I'm going to do a podcast, I got to get an Apple. And, you know.
0: They got you.
1: Yeah. I mean, the first few episodes I did with the Microsoft machine. So I don't know. I'm just stuck in this loop. But okay, that's cool information. Maybe I'll pick your brain about this off the mic some other time.
0: Yeah.
1: Because I mean, honestly, I would love to evolve the show to such a point where I'm not going to copy you, Chris, but I would love to have guests come in and then be able to play clips, you know, like a la No Agenda, which is one of the coolest things about your show is it's way more funny. It's way funnier.
0: I try to get some funny clips in there. I mean, I think there's another thing about the No Agenda community is everybody's borrowed from each other. Like half the shows on the stream use the bell, you know, and that's a straight No Agenda thing.
1: Yeah.
0: You know, you got that. So, I don't know. It's like, I don't really care. Anybody can even use any of my jingles or whatever that I made. It's like, I'm not worried about anybody ripping me off. I'm not trying to create a brand for myself as much as just have fun. And also one of the coolest things about doing a podcast like this is I've gotten to talk to people that I never would have been able to talk to otherwise. Like you, like, Pat Miletich was our first guest, and that was awesome. The Grow America guys, Grow America was one of the first podcasts I ever listened to, and being able to talk to them a couple times has been awesome.
1: Yeah, it's pretty cool.
0: Stuff that's just really, really cool.
1: Twitter's been a help for that too, just reaching out to people. I'm gonna direct message this guy, or I'm gonna retweet this dude and ask him, like, hey, come on my show. I got a couple hooks out for a couple people that I really want to talk to. But we'll see where it goes. But yeah, I'm so stuck, man. This show is awesome. Thanks a million. This has been fun. Let's keep it going. Let's go. Let's move on.
0: All right. What's you brought some clips? What are these clips?
1: I don't know.
0: I get they're in alphabetical order, so I don't know. I don't know what you want to do.
1: I don't know. I'm gonna look in the file that I sent you. Oh my God. Okay. Well,
0: Super Bowl Kids sounds interesting.
1: Okay. Yeah. Go ahead and play that, and we'll go from there. That's pretty fun.
7: One element that I always sort of look for is things are the money, the economics of it. So, you know, children, be it kids who are abducted, kids who are runaways, kids who are abused, are often used and manipulated. And the sort of trafficked aspect, you know, relates.
0: So just to pause, it's not as fun as I anticipated.
1: It's a lot of fun. It's fun.
7: trafficked aspect, you know, relates to literally a kid becoming a prostitute and, you know, a pimp or a panderer takes the kid across state lines, to everything from kids who are taken and flown overseas, kids who are brought here. I think, you know, you could look this up, but I'm pretty sure that the Justice Department states that the largest single child trafficking sort of event is the Super Bowl every year. Every year, whatever city the Super Bowl is in, prostitutes are sort of flown all over the country and brought to that city. Now, that says a lot about a lot of different things, but I think the irony of it is, you know, America's greatest pastime, you know, the largest single television event in the world, is also sort of the backdrop for one of the darkest, you know, most disturbing aspects of society that, frankly, we just don't like to talk about. You know, it's easier to talk about murders than it is to talk about missing and exploited children. And sort of that's a sort of, you know, a difficult thing to come to grips with when you sort of start looking into this. It's easy to turn the other cheek.
1: It's fun. Come on. That's
3: open
1: fun.
3: Up your eyes, man.
0: The Super Bowl is surprising to me.
1: I think that's John DeCamp. I'm not quite sure, but I think that comes from I don't think it comes from that documentary. You know what I'm talking about.
0: Conspiracy of Silence? Or?
1: Yeah, yeah. But I think that's John DeCamp, but I don't think it's from that documentary. But yeah, so I put that clip into one of my shows about, not necessarily about trafficking, but about the exploitation of kids. And also, I think that was in the MK Ultra, part of the MK Ultra series I did. That was like one of my first big tasks with the podcast, was doing the 4-part series in MK Ultra and child trafficking.
0: Yeah, man, I've only listened to part one. I'm going to have to get through those. I've only heard part one. Our first episode was MK Ultra, so great minds think alike. But yeah, four, and you could probably do 4 more, I'm guessing. I've only heard the first part so far, but I mean, that's such an MK Ultra as a topic that's just an endless rabbit hole.
1: It's endless, but then you got a lot of really great researchers out there, people that I love a lot and respect, that are some of the most well-researched, intrepid gatherers of data, and they're fairly, almost 100% as objective as you can be. They poo-poo all over. They shit all over MKUltra. They shit all over Monarch and all these other programs that we know exist. And, I mean, they have existed in the past. To think that they just wrap up these moneymakers because they're... because why? Like, why would they ever stop making money? Why would they ever stop making intelligence assets? You know, they won't, because it's huge. I mean, it's a matter of cornering a market. So, but there's some really great researchers that shit all over Monarch and shit all over MKUltra, saying that it never really happened. And but I think it does, and I think it's
0: my dad thinks Kanye is an MKUltra victim.
1: I think he probably is. I mean, I mean, it's
0: but
1: not,
0: he broke
1: it's
0: free,
1: those,
0: right?
1: It's, well, it's one of those things that it can be both at the same time. It can be yes and no. It can be up as down. That's part of why I did the show and why I named the show the way that I did, because it's like, I'm trying not to say, you know, like, this is the only way, but like, yeah, this is a possibility. Like, this could be happening. And right. I think when it comes to child trafficking, specifically sexual abuse of children, there's a whole deeply embedded philosophical, really magical aspect to it that is way beyond and way darker than just
0: dark magic.
1: Yeah, dark magic. That's like it. Like, the most comprehensible part of it is child prostitution, because that's a system of economics that we can understand. But
0: I agree with Alex Jones when he says it's a form of psychic vampirism, like they're sucking the energy and the innocence out of the children.
1: I think it's absolutely true. Yeah.
0: Yeah.
1: I think it's absolutely true. And if you can do that, and if you can turn it out into a marketplace and make money off it and perpetuate your organization, then why wouldn't you do that? You know, yeah. And there's thousands, hundreds of thousands of kids all over the world that are either leaving home or being taken from their home, willfully or not. That
0: you got Ellen DeGeneres hooked on adrenochrome. And...
1: I don't know if adrenochrome is real. The whole adrenochrome thing, I go back and forth on, because I do know about the pineal
0: gland. I think it's real, but I don't think it's like, you know, Jimmy Fallon and Ellen on it.
1: No, that's all psyop to get people that shit just up, you know, it excites their little brain and it excites their amygdala.
0: It was funny seeing Ellen DeGeneres crying on her couch with all those pictures, and like, it looked like she had an ankle bracelet on for house arrest. She had something on her ankle under her pants. But it's like, yeah, she's not under house arrest, guys, calm down.
1: Yeah, it's a Fitbit, that's all. That's all.
0: What, she puts it on her ankle. Okay, do you think Trump's been doing a decent job with, like, all the children rescued from sex trafficking and pedophile arrests are way, way up of any president.
1: If I was going to say that...
0: Unless that's a psyop and the numbers are fake.
1: If I was going to say that I believe that there was actually a position to stop that type of industry and economic force, then I would say, yeah, for sure. I'm gonna give myself out here and show my ass, but I do think that Trump is good on that. You know, I think he's been really good on that. I've noticed this going back to 2017 when I farted, paying attention, seeing the DOJ doing all these operations where they're supposedly liberating kids, but just seeing how it's been.
0: I think that's one of the reasons they hate him.
1: Yeah, well, maybe. Maybe, but I think the real reason they hate him is because he's really the only person standing in the way of the globalizing glacier. You know,
0: yeah, the Great Reset, the Build Back Better. He was in the, you know, the global climate shit. Like, he was
1: the Paris
0: a real big Accords monkey and... wrench into all of that. So even for that alone, Trump's so much better than any Bush, Obama, Clinton we've had.
1: I know, but, and man, I hate the guy, but I love him too, you know?
0: Yeah.
1: I love him and I hate him because he's such a fucking cartoon clown.
0: He's hilarious, but... and it's also the most entertaining thing about him is how irate he makes really emotionally manipulated people, like low IQ people. Like, he just freaks them out. Patton Oswalt hasn't had a good night of sleep in 4 years.
1: I know. He just excites their brains, and he does it on the other side too. All the QAnon people, their little brains are just so fucking they just get all crazy about it. And then there's people that I know that I love a lot that are like, they're not necessarily QAnoners, and they, you know, but they're full on like patriot, and that's great. I consider myself a patriot, but I'm a patriot because I believe in the idea of self ownership. And I do believe to a certain degree the idea of America, but after listening to Pete Quinones' podcast, Free Man Beyond the Wall, for like the last couple of months, I'm really starting to change my mind about how I view the Constitution and how I view the whole system. And I just kind of want to walk away from it all. But as far as your question of thinking that if Trump has been good for taking down some of these rackets, I think he's put a hell of an effort in, you know, and I think that's also part of the reason why they want to get him out, because the trafficking industry, whether it's kids or adults, the human trafficking industry, and that equates directly to slavery. And that equates also to, you know, what you and Billy Bones are talking about as far as the prison labor slavery. That's all white market slavery. But there's a whole global effort to keep, I mean, there are more people enslaved in the world today than there ever have been in chains in 17th century United States. Today, and it's all allowed, and it's necessary to keep our demand for goods and services going. And I don't think Trump wants to stop that. I don't think he sees that personally, but I do think that his Department of Justice has done a tremendous job in taking down some of these operations and at least trying to put a cap on what some of these economies can gain from trafficking children. I don't want to think that it's going to end.
0: Yeah, and that's the thing Hotep with it and I were talking about. It's like basically Trump was like the last gasp of air. If America is a drowning man, then Trump was the last gasp of air before your lungs fill with water and you sink to the bottom of the ocean.
1: Yeah.
0: Because he's really like the last thing we have to stop against the whole shutdown of the economy, mandate vaccines, permanent lockdowns, tracking everyone, your microchip, or your, as Bill Gates calls it, your digital certification. So like that shit is fucking coming, and
1: that shit is on its way, no doubt about it.
0: And to see so many people celebrating and cheering on their own enslavement, like, thank God we got Trump out of there. It's like, man, Trump, like, love him or hate him, man, he is like the one hope we had to hold off that cascade of tyranny that's coming our way.
1: Yeah, and isn't it ironic that that one hope came in the form of a fucking degenerate television host, a pageant host, a former, like, pro wrestler shill?
0: Yeah.
1: You know, I mean, that speaks volumes of where we are as a culture. In so many ways, I think we deserve everything we get. That's why I'm just into self-preservation and personal strategies of removing myself from the systems, because there's no stopping it, man. I don't think it's there's like any stopping Carlin, it, even if Trump were to stay in office. You know, I think even if Trump were to stay in office, it would never stop. It's just going to keep going. Imagine if that guy were to stay in office. And I think he's done, honestly. I want to believe that he's got a whole magic show up his sleeve that he's going to pull out a whole lot of...
0: Watermarks, the ballots were watermarked and all that. My dad's all in on that. My dad's been into Q since the beginning of Q.
1: Yeah, I think he's
0: like
1: done.
0: All in on Q. And I texted my dad after like they declared it for Biden. I was like, are we still trusting the plan? He was like, yeah, he's all convinced. Like Steve Pachinik's, he was mad at Alex Jones for doubting Steve Pachinik's blockchain ballot scam sting that Trump set up. I mean, it's possible. I mean, who knows at this point? 2020 has been crazy, but I'm betting that even if Trump pulls it off and wins in the courts, like, there ain't those thousands of sealed indictments are never fucking coming.
1: No, man, it's not coming. That's just more chum for the sharks. It's just chum for both sides to get their brains excited. Because like, can you believe he's going to try to move forward? And then the other side is going to be like, can you believe he's finally moving forward? It's just, it's the same. It's the same. It's just a tiny bit of difference between the scale of what color you're on. And it's just, that's all part of the binary divisional system of, you know, it's alchemical, really. I mean, and there's a whole nother esoteric level of it, of it being a giant alchemical separation of base elements into finer points that can then be recombined in the chemical wedding of a new product, which is the new way and the build back better. With the build back better in itself, those three words, the precedent is obvious, if you can see it, that it's already gone. You know, to build back better, then... How could you build something back if it wasn't already gone?
0: Right.
1: You know? And so like there, it's right there in your face if you have the eyes to see it. And then of course, people like, like you and me and other people around us who listen to No Agenda, once you've squeegeed your third eye in the Bill Hicks way, maybe, you know,
0: right.
1: Once you see things, you can't unsee them. And once you know how to see the words and to hear them and exactly how they're being sold to you and shown to you, build back better. The precedent is that whatever was there is gone. And even though yet we're still waking up in our houses and we're going to work and we're driving our cars and we can go to the store. Yeah. We might have to wear a mask. You know, we might not be able to go to work or go to that store. So they're right. It is already gone.
0: No mask mandate here, man.
1: Oh, it's crazy. I'm jealous. Oregon is just...
0: Tennessee. Free in Tennessee. Yeah.
1: Okay. So, yeah. Free in Tennessee. I'm glad you said that because that was one of the things I was talking with Sal the Agorist, that punk rocker revolutionary criminal guy who I love. I think he's fucking badass and I have no idea if he's a criminal. I'm just speculating because I'm not stupid. But he was on a podcast with a homesteader lady and her podcast is called Free in Tennessee. Have you ever heard of that?
0: No, I just said that because I was on Grumpy Old Ben's with Darren and Bimrose and as a guest, and they titled the episode Free in Tennessee because I was bragging about how I went to the courthouse to get my tags renewed and I didn't have to wear a mask inside.
1: Ah, so jealous. Yeah. Yeah. There's a little bit of a movement, at least over there, as far as because you are free in Tennessee, you have a little bit more room to do, you know, like if you were going to go that way to get your 3D printer and print your firearms and grow your food and have your chickens and things like that.
0: Yeah.
1: But you know, but you're still
0: outside of Memphis and Murfreesboro, most places in Tennessee, you're going to hear gunshots out in the country pretty often, but you're never worried. It's like, oh yeah, it's just rednecks.
1: Yeah. But if the whole state's rednecks and it's like, oh, it's just my neighbors.
0: Right.
1: Yeah.
0: Yeah. No, Murfreesboro was sketch, man. When we lived there, there were shootings all the time.
1: Really?
0: Our house was like covered in caution tape one day. This dude got shot in the face. We had another shooting right by our house in the apartment complex. We had a bank get robbed like right across the street. It's like fucking crazy.
1: But do you have stab parties? There's stab parties that happen here. I mean, it's only happened once as far as I know, but there was a situation in Portland about maybe 4 months ago where there was a group of people arrived at a house with a group of people and everyone in the house was stabbed. Everyone, even the assailant violence. So it was like a stab party. I'm like, what does that look like? They chose not to bring guns. They had a mission, and everyone got stabbed. Like, that sounds like some crazy magic shit to me. Like, what the fuck?
0: Yeah. It's like a ritual.
1: Yes, it did. It seemed like a ritual.

0: counterclockwise circles over demonstrators. Using publicly available flight records, KGW found Portland police has flown surveillance every night but one since the large demonstration started in Portland on May 28th.
1: Okay, this just gave me an idea.
2: Okay.
1: This is really woo-woo, but you know how you're talking with Magos about when the George, the chop zone, how it's like, how did they paint this this mural?
2: Right.
1: So quick and so precisely and so well.
2: I'm glad you said
1: they would
2: that,
1: need like a higher up perspective.
2: Mm-hmm.
1: What if the fucking Portland police were in on it and they used that fucking drone?
2: What if the Seattle police were in on it?
1: Right.
2: Yeah. I mean, it sounds ridiculous maybe, but not really. You know, if you think about, especially in the context of that huge mural on the street being created in a matter of 24 hours, like, give me a break. That's a massively concerted effort involving dozens of people using technology and materials.
1: As Billy Bones said, too, you're getting arrested if you deface Black Lives Matter murals, which is police revenue. So it would be in the police interest to – it'd be in, like, the mayor and the police's, like, super left progressive city's interest to push Black Lives Matter, I would think.
2: So
1: I'm going to have to work out this idea a little more before I start spouting my mouth.
2: Okay. Right. So I fell off the stairs on that one. So if you're defacing Black Lives Matter, like – a sign, if someone has it like on their window, or like if someone
1: on
2: writes
1: BLM,
2: if someone spray paints BLM on public property and you deface that, is that considered a hate crime? Is that?
1: Yeah, at least that's what Billy Bones said in Seattle. They're arresting people, or they're fining people for that and making you go to sensitivity training.
2: All right. Well, Billy Bones, please come back with more clarity on that, because I'm in the weeds on that. I would like to know if defacing or buffing out graffiti on a on a public wall or a state wall, a city wall.
1: I don't think it's just Seattle either. I think that's happened in a couple places.
2: Yeah, that's interesting to me. Yeah, that's keeping that magic alive. Because you got to think about the two. The words, Black Lives Matter, is the rule of threes. As we talk, I've heard this on No Agenda. I've featured it in one of my shows. These are incantations. You know, these are vocal commands. Those are magic spells. They're incantations. They have your intent. They have your will, and you're pushing out this theme. It's an egregore. You know, you're creating an egregore, which is a formless, shapeless entity, more or less. And I'm not entirely versed, so please don't come at me at Dean Reiner at Up Is Down Podcast on Twitter. But you're creating an egregore of intention. It's a thought form. It's like the similar to like a golem, you know, and you give it a specific purpose and intention.
1: Homunculus.
2: And it lives out. Yeah. Homunculus. It lives out that operation. And then, it has the potential to go rampant, go rogue, as far as I understand. But then there's some things like certain kind of egregorms and thought forms that you can give a specific task to, like, hey, I want to be financially beneficial regarding this particular idea or market, and you can create an egregore for that. And then,
1: like HAL on 2001 Space Odyssey.
2: Like HAL, like that, yeah. There's people I know that have specific thought form egregores that they've created to help them financially. And shit you not, it worked. Like, I don't know if it's just a matter of chance or providence or just their own intuition or hard work, commitment, dedication, whatever, but they give thanks to this egregore and they continually feed it thought and intention and create a space for this egregore to exist. And then somehow, through all things considered, they continually have these spontaneous combustions of economic opportunity and wealth where they end up being on the winning end, you know, to quote the Charlie Sheen, winning. They're winning all the time. Even when they're not winning, they're still winning. So I think there's something to it, but yeah.
3: I don't know, man. I was banging 7 gram rocks and finishing them because that's how I roll. I have one speed. I have one gear. Go.
2: I love it. I love it. Okay. So you want to carry on with
1: So an Al Gore is what does that?
2: It's called
1: the Vice President.
2: Yeah, it's an Al Gore. It's an Al Gore. It's also Al Gore-ism.
1: Super ethereal.
2: No, it's an egregore. It's E-G-R-O.
1: I don't know if I know that term.
2: Yeah, egregore. Check it out sometime. Yeah, egregore is like a thought form entity.

0: that has, it's, you know, formless, shapeless. It doesn't exist in this dimension. It exists in the, in the magic, in the magic realm, in the ethereal, but has the ability through your connection to it, because you're corded to it psychically, or, you know, and even emotionally, subconsciously, you're corded to this idea, which this is the whole thing behind, like, oh, don't say that. You know, that whole thing, like, oh, don't say it. Cause if you say it, it's going to happen. You know, speaking things into existence, as far as like, oh God, my life sucks. I hate my job. And then my favorite one is, why is this happening to me? You know, like when you're speaking these things and you're saying them out loud, like, and I do it all the time, dude, I do it all the time. And it fucking sucks, cause it's a bad habit of mine, but I'm, you know, I get super dark and I get ultra black pilled about some stuff, and I'll say it to my girlfriend or to my friends around me, you know, how we're all fucked, and you know, we're all fucked and there's no escape and the glacier's crushing down and we're doomed and God damn it. And all this stuff. And every time I do that, I'm putting power into that egregore, especially if it's something that I've actually made an objective effort to form into existence. And so right now I'm trying to not do that. I'm trying not to speak negatively about things that I know are subjective and that I don't have any control over. You know, I'm trying to be more objective and strategic as far as what I talk about. Like,
1: when you talk about
0: when
1: you talk about the glacier, is that a metaphor for what? Tyranny, globalism?
0: It's a metaphor for for the essentially Agenda 2030 thing that's been happening, right, okay, since since the 70s.
1: That works because it's like that's the excuse for 2030, right? Is to protect the glaciers,
0: right? Yeah, yeah. Yeah, that's one arm of it too. Just the whole Fabian society. I don't know if you know much about the Fabians, but the Fabian society thing of gradualism and incrementalism and affecting small, tiny, gradual and incremental change over extended periods of time, so that when things finally do shift and change the way you are constructing them to shift and change, the effects are going to be so widely accepted because it's just been like this. You're slowly acclimating. It's essentially it's the frog in the water.
1: Turn up the heat slow. Yeah, yeah,
0: yeah, yeah. There's a really great author, a guy named Jason Horsley, who does this book. I recently gave it back to my girlfriend, but it's what the fuck is this book called? But Jason Horsley is amazing. He does this really great book where he explains a lot about how the Fabian society philosophy has infiltrated throughout the world, which is now being more widely recognized as globalism. But it's something in this particular context of his book, it's about what's the word, making the exploitation of sexual abuse and specifically child sexual abuse acceptable. It's normalizing, you know, like normalizing in very soft ways the sexual exploitation of children, and that there's a whole deeply occult aspect. Actually, I'm glad you said Vice News, because the book's called The Vice of Kings. Thank you. Yeah, Jason Horsley, Vice of Kings
1: terminology.
0: Yeah, he explains the Fabian approach to stuff. But yeah, it's gradualism and incrementalism, and whoever's, you know, feeding the coffers with money, and it turns out that it's the globalizers, because they want social control over all things. They really do, I think they really do want to kill off a large proportion of the world, not all of them, but a very large proportion of the world, to have a better controlling, more sustainable thing. And I think that they are
1: throwing godstones.
0: Yeah, I think
1: population is not global population not to exceed 500 million, I believe it is.
0: I think it's real.
1: Yeah. You remember that, I've played it too many times on the show, but that guy that called into Art Bell on Coast to Coast, the Area 51 guy?
0: Oh, the guy who's freaking out?
1: Yeah. He's like, yeah, it's like there's a lot of safe places they could take everybody to, but they want the major population centers wiped out. And he's like, the early version of the space program made contact with aliens, but they're extra-dimensional, not extraterrestrial. And like the station blows, and Art Bell's like, somehow we got knocked off the air. My first time I've seen it. My 30 years on air.
0: Yeah, I understand. I mean, there's a lot of disinformation out there, but I'm like halfway on the fence of like that was controlled and that whole thing was a sham. I don't know. There's some people that say that whole thing, that whole Art Bell interaction with that caller was fabricated.
1: I mean, it easily could be.
0: Yeah, it easily could be.
1: What the biggest red flag for me was like, really? Area 51?
0: I know. Like, and not the mountain next door. Like, there's so many other places where they're
1: so doing many other places. Things. Oak Ridge, Tennessee would have been more believable than that shit.
0: Yeah. So, I don't know. I'd have to take that with a grain of salt. But again, it's one of those things. I think that all these things could be real and happening at the same time.
1: True. All right. I never did finish this spy plane clip.
0: Okay. Yeah. That's a good one.
1: This was, I think I heard this. Was this your episode? Didn't you? You did an episode about the Portland riots and stuff, right? And like over. I think I heard it on the No Agenda stream a while back.
0: Yeah, I probably did because I think they just streamed my RSS feed. I think I did, but I don't think it involved this clip. I think.
1: You were talking about like planes, like a. Oh, never mind. I'm talking out my ass. It's been too long since I've heard it.
0: I probably did. I don't remember.
1: I don't know how that goes. Right.
0: Carry on, Captain.
2: So who is that flying wide counterclockwise circles over demonstrators? Using publicly available flight records, KGW found Portland police has flown surveillance every night but one since the large demonstration started in Portland on May 28th. So far, police have spent more than 65 hours watching protesters from above. Law enforcement's use of surveillance planes to watch over people protesting has attracted the attention of members of Congress and government watchdogs.
3: This type of activity is really troubling because if surveillance is used to identify protesters and catalog them, it can be used to target protesters, to direct retaliation, selective prosecution at them.
2: The Portland Police Bureau's use of a fixed-wing aircraft is no secret. The Air Support Unit has been around since 1990 and helped chase down countless bad guys, as illustrated by the Bureau's own video.
4: Air 2, I've got him. He's on the shoulder northbound.
5: Northbound, the shoulder right to
4: and he's going over to southbound, and now he's southbound.
2: City policy says the aircraft may be used for surveillance and crowd control, protest marches, and demonstrations. Previous reporting indicates the plane is equipped with live video cameras and heat sensors.
3: You know, a lot of it comes down to not only the aircraft itself, but also what type of cameras are equipped on the aircraft, and I think most importantly, how that footage is being used.
2: Government watchdogs believe police should be clear about what images are being captured, how they're being stored, and for how long. Worth noting, various news agencies, including KGW, have flown over the protests in Portland to document crowd size and movement. KGW does not share aerial footage or a live feed with law enforcement. Kyle Eboshi, KGW News.
0: All right.
6: They can't wait to send the police to your house to chop your testicles off.
0: He's goddamn right about that. They used these planes to find a guy who supposedly drove through a crowd of protesters.
1: Like Charlottesville style?
0: Yeah, yeah. And no one got hurt, I don't think. But they, and he got away, quote unquote. And then within an hour, the fucking cops were at his house, like 5 miles away, arresting him for that crime because they were able to track his vehicle all the way home through these planes. So these planes are not just watching to see how big the crowds get, and they're not just surveilling to see if there's going to be crimes being done. These planes have been going around way before the protests. And I can speak to this personally because my girlfriend and I have been clocking and tracking these planes. These are all FBI planes. They're Cessna planes, and all of their numbers have been wiped off of the radar. There's a couple different apps you can get, but we use an app called 24-hour, I think it's Flight Radar 24, but it tracks everything in the sky. And of course, that seems on its face like, oh yeah, well, you know, everything has to be registered because it's a whole different kind of traffic way up in the air. You have to at least show other aircraft that you're here, so please don't run into me with your aircraft, you know. And so every aircraft that's on this radar has to report, and this is an Adam Curry subject. I don't know much about it. But every aircraft in the air has to report that they're there primarily.
1: And who's on the aircraft, too, ever since 9/11. That's why, like, the Epstein flight logs were all on record.
0: Right. So that's kind of another – that's a whole other thing. But this app doesn't have any of that information. It just says what's in the air. And most right. of them, 99% of them, say where they came from and where they're going to be going. But there's a particular bunch of Cessna aircraft that are in the air and flying around. And they're not just flying around, dude. They're like flying around and around and around and around in the same circle formation for like 3 hours over a protest. Oh, God.
1: Did you see over Melbourne in Victoria, the surveillance planes to enforce social distancing were flying in a perfect pentagram
0: repeatedly? Oh, wow. Yeah. That's interesting. that's super interesting.
1: There's this that dude is... freaking the fuck out watching it, like tracking it.
0: Yeah.
1: Flight pattern.
0: Yeah.
1: Look at this, mate.
0: So, yeah, so these planes are doing this, and they're not just, and this is the whole thing. This is why this is this, I mean, this reporting is not bullshit, but it's only 10% of the larger story. I'm not one to say what the larger story is. All I know is that I've been looking at these planes flying around Portland in circular formations over and over again for hours in particular areas of northeast and southeast Portland, not on the west side, not on the west side of the river, ever. Very rarely ever, but always in north and southeast Portland, and because that's where the redlining is, since February, a month and a half before George Floyd was even killed, and almost 2 months before there were any actual protests or anything like that. And what they're doing, what I think, is they're collecting data. And so if you want to play the next clip, Stingray's AP, that might elaborate a little bit more about my theory.
1: Sorry.
0: No, it's okay. I stepped on it.
7: Circling the skies across the country, the FBI is operating a small air force. The Associated Press has learned that the FBI has been using scores of low-flying airplanes with high-tech imaging devices, all registered to fictitious companies.
8: People,
1: I don't like this at all.
0: You don't have to like it.
1: Get out of the city.
8: For years, if going back more than a decade, have been concerned when they see these low-flying airplanes circling above their house, so much so that some people even call 911 and ask the police, who is this person circling above?
7: The AP traced at least 50 aircraft back to the FBI, including this single-engine Cessna spotted at a regional airport in Northern Virginia.
8: The key thing on that aircraft is that if you look on the left-hand side, there's like a white basketball-looking object. And what that is a camera. So when the plane makes a 90-degree, or rather left-hand turns going around a certain area, the camera is off to the side recording as the aircraft is sweeping over a certain maybe 2 mile radius.
7: That same aircraft was seen over Baltimore last month. Public radar data collected by FlightRadar24.com shows it making tight circles around the western area of the city where violent protests broke out following the death of Freddie Gray while in police custody. An AP analysis revealed in the past few weeks the FBI flew on more than 100 flights over 11 states. The FBI says its aviation program is not secret, telling the AP, quote, the aircraft are not equipped, designed, or used for bulk collection activities or mass surveillance. The FBI uses all tools and equipment and conducts all investigations in accordance with the Attorney General's guidelines. But the FBI has gone to great lengths to conceal its ownership of the planes. Records show they are registered to at least 13 fake companies. Included on most registrations, a mysterious name, Robert Lindley, who appears to have three distinct signatures. The FBI would not say whether Lindley is a U.S. government employee. In addition to being equipped with video surveillance technology, officials who spoke to the AP under the condition of anonymity said the planes are sometimes equipped with cell site simulators, which can capture information from cell phones.
8: This is all coming at a time when the government, and particularly President Obama, has said he encourages a debate on surveillance and privacy.
7: It's not clear exactly how the surveillance technology is being used or what the specific capabilities of each aircraft are, but the flights represent an evolving frontier for law enforcement. Robert Bumstead, Associated Press.
1: Robert Bumstead.
0: Yes, the Associated Press, completely uncompromised news sourcing.
1: Sounds like a hobbit name.
0: Yeah, Bumstead.
1: Robert Bumstead.
0: Bumstead. There's Bumstead. Bumstead! Right, so what they're talking about is a particular device called a Stingray. And a Stingray acts, I don't know, do you know much about Stingrays?
1: The animal?
0: Ever heard of those? No.
1: They killed Steve Irwin.
0: Yeah, no, that was a croc, mate. No, it was a stingray. You're right.
1: Yeah, I was about to be like, I just remember the South Park episode that, like, 2 weeks after he died, had him in hell with a stingray sticking out of his heart.
0: Oh my God, that's brutal. Those guys are so great. No, stingrays. Stingray is a device that's could be as small as a basically, they could be as big as a big fucking suitcase or as small as a like hardback book. But it's an intermediary device that goes in between your cell phone or your laptop and the cell tower. And so it basically pings just like a cell tower, and then it gathers up all of your information and data. It just scrapes your whole everything, your browser history, your phone, all your contacts, all your text messages. It scrapes it all and collects it, and then it still sends your signal, your call or your text or your whatever you're doing to the cell tower. So yeah, it's just a middleman point. It's an intermediary. And so it acts just like a mobile cell tower. And these things have been used over and over and over again, hundreds of thousands of times, I'm sure by now, in sting operations to, hence Stingray, to take down drug dealers or prostitution rackets or whatever. But these things can be put into planes. They've been put into planes for probably 2 decades. This is not old technology. To get a Stingray device, you only need about $130,000. At the high end, I think it's about $200,000. The low end is about $70,000.
1: Can anybody get one device? Like a civilian can buy one?
0: Yes.
1: Oh, it's legal. So okay.
0: It's super cheap shit, and it's cheap technology, and it's constantly growing. And the FBI.
1: So you're not breaking laws when you get into somebody's, when you surveil somebody as a citizen.
0: No, I don't think so. I don't know.
1: You could be getting bank passwords and.
0: Yeah, how do you think all this hacking shit happens?
1: Yeah, I guess so.
0: And I don't know. Listen, I'm not saying I know.
1: Can you stingray a stingray? Like, I'm sure there's ways for somebody to find, like, locate a stingray that's being used and take somebody down if they're doing illegal shit with it.
0: Yeah, I don't think it's impossible at all. If you want to go to the next clip,
1: just titled Stingrays.
0: You could either do stingrays or surveillance and you stingray. I'm not sure which one is long. I think one of them is like 7 minutes long. So
9: you can... Whether you're here, here, here, or at one of these, it doesn't matter. This
0: protest
9: can find you. The common name, stingray. Technically, a cell site simulator. First developed for military use, it's made its way into local law enforcement. It can track a person down to the room they're in if they have their cell phone on them. Stingrays turn these into homing devices, and that's just the beginning.
10: These are
1: it's really funny how this guy, like, this news report was clearly made for a visual component. It's like, turns these into these and one of those, and if you're at this.
0: And of course, you could say, like, he's just holding up like a bunch of bananas and a shoe.
10: Tracking devices. This is emitting a signal. This is GPS.
9: Mike Mino with the North Carolina branch of the ACLU has been watching the spread of stingrays for years.
10: It's my understanding that the software that a lot of these devices use is capable of capturing things like your text messages, the numbers you're calling and receiving calls from. We know for sure they're getting people's location.
9: Here's how it works. Cell phones are always trying to connect to nearby cell towers. A stingray acts like a cell tower decoy. In what's called a man-in-the-middle attack, it tricks cell phones into thinking it's the nearest cell tower, phones connect to the stingray, and police can access a range of personal information. But they don't just get intel on one phone. Every phone nearby is forced to divert to the stingray. Calls ding, are ding, passed ding. On to a real cell tower. Data scooped up stays with police.
10: When you ask them why ding, they're using ding. It, they'll say, well, we're targeting certain individuals. But the nature of the technology is so expansive that you cannot use this without countless innocent people having their data captured as well.
9: The I-team has learned at least 3 law enforcement agencies in the Triangle have been using cell site simulators, but they don't like to talk about it and may not be allowed to. These 2 purchase orders show Raleigh and Durham police bought variations of the Stingray within the last 10 years. Raleigh's purchase order, obtained by the I-team 2 years ago, shows the department paid more than $120,000 for the device. Separate documents obtained by the ACLU show Durham spent nearly twice that. In spite of those purchase orders, Both departments claimed not to be using one when the I-team asked recently. Raleigh says they stopped using theirs because of outdated technology. With the Stingray, though,
0: they got new ones.
9: Is part of the deal. Durham's contract with the device's manufacturer includes a strict non-disclosure clause, not just about the Stingray, but about the agreement itself and its subject matter.
10: There is such secrecy around this, and I think it's because it's so powerful.
11: I have a cell site simulator, and we do use it.
9: Wake Sheriff Donnie Harrison is the only current law enforcement officer we could find here or elsewhere willing to talk even a little about the device and how it's used.
11: It's a very useful tool that we use, not only for the bad guys, but for looking people that are lost, looking people that say they're going to commit suicide. Sometimes we have used them for children that's missing that have phones.
0: And, sometimes.
11: Basically, that's all about all I'm going to say about it.
9: Harrison told us Wake County has had a cell site simulator since 2008. He insists they're always within the law and always get a warrant first. But there's very little public documentation of those warrants or of the use of stingrays in general here or in any of the cities in which we looked.
11: But no, we don't like to talk about it. You know, when a general goes in battle, he doesn't give out his battle plans.
9: It's the classic question, safety or privacy? Law enforcement will tell you these things get bad guys off the street and help good people out in the meantime. Critics say we just don't know, and we don't, by design.
11: As long as we do it lawfully, I don't care what people say. My job is to keep people safe.
10: The public needs to know more. I think this is something that the courts need to know more about. There are real questions about whether a technology that soaks up innocent people's data can be used constitutionally.
0: Yeah, so.
12: Walking through public space, data is being collected about people all the time in various forms.
0: Oh, yeah, this clip. This is kind of a long one.
12: Technology isn't really invisible. It's something that you can see very easily if you know what to look for.
0: Obviously, it's a video from YouTube, so there's all kinds of...
12: So right now, we are standing outside of the office building that houses the domain awareness system. The domain awareness system pulls in feeds from surveillance cameras, both police-owned and some private. It pulls data from automated license plate readers, traffic sensors and sources, into a single processing and analysis center run by the NYPD, developed in collaboration with Microsoft, launched in 2012. A single surveillance camera may not be that useful, but having surveillance cameras all over the place that can track the movements of somebody throughout a city can be very useful. Those are some automated license plate readers. There's also a pair of them on the back of that NYPD vehicle over there. So what they're actually doing is photographing and basically, you know, identifying license plates. These aren't like targeted against a specific person. These take a photograph of every single vehicle, so completely innocent drivers are stored in a database somewhere. Shot spotters are basically acoustic sensors that are designed to detect gunfire. If three or more devices register a sound event simultaneously, that audio recording will be sent to a processing center. A technician will listen to the audio and determine whether or not it's a gunshot, and then if it is a gunshot, dispatch that information to a police department. Shot spotters are supposed to address the fact that despite gunfire being a problem in lots of cities, not many people always call 911 when they hear a gunshot, for a lot of reasons. There have been two incidents in which audio of people's voices were caught in a recording and used actually in court cases against people in shooting incidents. So we are pretty sure that up there on top of that building is a shot spotter. I'm hesitant to like definitively call anything. Like, I definitely found it without somebody actually corroborating that, but that's the closest thing I've seen. One of the things that's definitely in public space in a lot of cities in America, but a lot harder to see and point at, are stingrays. Cell phones are basically constantly seeking out towers that belong to their carriers. What a stingray will do is basically imitate a cell tower, which will then send metadata about that particular phone to that device. The primary thing they do is indicate that a particular phone was in a particular location at a particular time. They can also intercept calls. They can obviously kind of by extension like collect metadata about those calls. Knowing if there's a stingray around is really hard. In New York, particularly if you see those kind of big like mobile command units, if there's anywhere that you would be reviewing intercepted material from a stingray, that seems like the most likely spot. Being able to identify surveillance technologies in public space doesn't magically make them go away, or it doesn't make them stop doing what they're doing. It is kind of worth paying attention to, if nothing else, for the fact that it is kind of designed to be ignored. But being able to understand the specifics of what kinds of technologies are being used, by whom and against whom, is important for being able to effectively challenge their uses.
0: Okay. So that's a long couple of clips.
1: These are bumming me out, man. I'm like...
0: Sorry, dude.
1: They're watching me, man. They're fucking watching me. They got things that yeah. Like if I fart outside and three things pick it up, it's going to the feds.
0: Yeah, and the thing about that, dude, I'm glad you said that because that's funny. But really what they're doing is they want to simulate your fart in multiple different dimensions so that your fart will always exist. So that you have an avatar fart and your fart avatar has another avatar of a fart. You know, because if eventually, your body is going to be
1: fart
0: useless.
1: Guitar.
0: You'll be plugged in. Yeah, you'll be plugged into a different kind of a battery field. But your fart will be important because it'll go back into that deja vu that some other future entity will experience later on in a different dimension. That's a long way to say that. Yeah, these things are happening for sure. These planes that are collecting information off of people, which is clearly what they're doing. They're scraping data. And they're creating things off of your information digitally. And there's all kinds of theories about that. There's not even theories. There's a real reality about world simulated programs that like that DARPA and the Pentagon are doing. I have another clip. Dr. Giordano talks about it. I'm not sure how long that clip is. But just the fact that these planes have been circling over at least my neighborhood and other neighborhoods in Portland, on the poor side of Portland, since February. Since the beginning of the coronavirus, way before George Floyd got killed, way before there was any real social action about being closed down or locked down or scared or anything, what they're doing, I think, really, is just collecting data about what you're looking for, what you're talking about, who you're talking to, the kinds of things you're searching and learning about, if you're learning anything at all. And then all that is going to go into another larger data collection pile, creating avatars of you in your life to a simulated reality. Another simulated universe that is under control and bought and sold and can be weaponized against other people. And eventually with the outcome, and this is going to sound super grim, but I think the objective is to eliminate the body completely. The physical body.
1: Oh, yeah,
0: body.
1: The transhumanist agenda. Before we go to the Dr. Giordano clip, I got to cleanse myself with some good news. I think this is from yesterday.
0: Yeah, tell me some good news.
13: Oh, but look, American billionaires got $434 billion richer during the pandemic. Yes, it's that great reset. And, you know, they've got giant super yachts and jumbo jets, but you get nothing. And it's for the earth, so it's better. It's their earth now. They're going to clean you off. They took it over through fraud and scams, and now they've got election fraud, and you're not going to do anything, so they're just going to brush you off.
0: You will own nothing.
13: Trump could win, and we could hopefully turn the tide back quicker, but you know Revelation. You know what's going to happen. But we've got to build and be faithful and wake up as many as possible, and it'll get so bad that even those that are delusional in the end will wake up when they're being forced to be euthanized, when their children are being taken, when half their neighbors are dead from the vaccine. And they'll just finally go, oh, what's... And by then, it'll be drone armies, robots, nerve gas, helicopters flying over, nerve gassing everybody, because they've got a mop-up plan. So they're going to hit us with different waves of bio-attack over the years, locking us down tighter each time. And then, by the time they hit us with the real weapons, we'll be so absolutely outnumbered, outgunned, but it won't matter because humans are very strong when we start to fight back. And it's just going to be one hell of a savage war. My God, it's just going to be... Most of the people on Earth will be dead at the end of this, so.
1: Good news.
0: That's good news. Well, at least your money wouldn't matter at that point.
1: Yeah.
0: You know, we'll I mean, equal. That's part of the whole duality of it too, Chris, is like, okay, so yeah, we're going to build it back better because it's already gone and all this and changes in the digital and the global currency and no human bodies and digital avatars. Like, where does that put your fucking house payment? Probably in the toilet at that point, because you probably won't have a house anymore. You know, they don't want you to have a house.
1: No, we'll be in a little pod in like a single, yeah. It'll literally be the Matrix.
0: Little batteries. Humans
1: raised
0: packs.
1: In pods as batteries and yeah.
0: Yeah.
1: But you and get your sound, little dopamine hits. And
0: who wants that? Who wants that?
1: I know some people.
0: I think there are some people that do, honestly. But then, just the idea keep your credit intact and go out and vote and pay your bills on time. It's like, dude, the dollar is completely collapsing. Like, there are no jobs anymore. And because we have to build back better, so we have to start all over because it's already gone. It's just absurd to me.
1: It's that Tim Dillon rant that's so beautiful he went on where he's like, it's like the American party is over. You remember when you had a party and when your parents were out of town, but they got home early and you realized you were caught?
0: Oh, yes.
1: And he's like,
0: that's a good one.
1: There's one room where everybody says, like, look at the floor. Don't look at anyone. There's a million words you can't say. And wear a mask, and we're going to put this chip in your ass. And then the other room is like, there is no music, and if you say there isn't any music, then we tell you, shut up, didn't you read Q, you idiot? But there's a third option, and that's just wait in the living room for mom and dad. And mom and dad is President Xi and China, and when they come in, you're going to say, mommy and daddy, I love you, I'm sorry, please give me a social credit score. It's fucking true. Yeah. Yeah. No, but going back to the people wanting the pod existence, dude, it's sad, but I have a couple friends. Thank God there's not too many people I know like this, but they're like if I bring up like Joe Biden's going to fully implement lockdowns and that shit ain't going away, they're like, well, like, I want to stay home and just get a check in the mail. It's like, right. Fuck, we're so fucked.
0: So then, Chris, do you ask them then, like, okay, then what are you going to do?
1: Right. Well, I bring up, like, even Elon Musk talks about it. It's like, you realize if people don't work, then there's nothing, the supply chains break down. There's nothing for you to buy. If people don't produce stuff, there's no stuff. So that money's fucking useless.
0: Yeah. There's this. And
1: people people have no critical thinking skills. Dude. It's fucking sad.
0: And what would they, so they're happy to stay home and get paid to do that. But then what are they doing at home all day? They don't know. It seems like they don't know or don't care. And like yes. Eyes glued to screens all day. And their little brains just get excited and then sleep and then excited and then sleep. And then at some point they have to like put food into their body and they have to eat because if they don't eat,
1: Carl's
0: they'll feel
1: Jr.
0: weird.
1: Fuck you. I'm eating.
0: Yeah.
1: Fucking idiocracy.
0: Dude, I watched Idiocracy for the first time
1: recently. Kick-ass lives. My wife, first wife, she's tarded. She's a pilot now. Sorry, what were you gonna say?
0: I said I just watched Idiocracy for the first time like 2 months ago.
1: Watched. That movie is fucking great.
0: It was absurd and frightening when I watched it because I was like, you know, the cities and not really locked down because you can go. It's just the whole lockdown shit is ridiculous. Like this is like peeing, like this is the part of the pool that you're not allowed to pee in, but you can pee in this part of the pool. You know, as far as you wear your mask when you walk into a restaurant, but you got to take it off when you get to your table, but you have to put it on again when you get up from your table. But when you get to the bathroom, you can take it off again. It's just like it's the hokey pokey. It's all just social control, just pushing people in to see what they can get away with. And they're just ratcheting it up. And
1: it's fucking working, too. Although there is massive resistance worldwide. Like when I saw Germany and like David Icke in the UK with millions of people. Fucking.
0: Yeah.
1: That's a beautiful thing to see. But
0: it's a beautiful thing to see. Like, it's a beautiful thing to see, dude. But I mean, but how is it presented to your friend or your mom or your dad? Look at all these COVID denier, non-masker QAnoners getting together and jerking themselves off. Aren't they ridiculous?
1: Yeah. Well, I had been wondering until last week, like, how the fuck did anyone vote for Joe Biden? Like, how did anybody look at Joe Biden as a candidate and think that's who I need to vote for? And then the wife and I went hiking up in It's the highest point in the Smoky. It's not really a hike. It's just like a walk up to the highest point in the Smoky Mountains at Cleveland's Dome in North Carolina. And dude, outdoors in the fucking sun, over half the people, and there was a ton of people there, over half the people outdoors in the sun had fucking face diapers on.
0: Yeah, man.
1: And I was like, we are fucking doomed.
0: We're fucking doomed. And so you can see that. Dude, Chris, you left your house. You gathered up your loved one, and you got in your vehicle, and you went to a place, and you took the hike all the way up to, in the natural environment, to the highest peak of what is God's, if you believe in it, whatever, the sacred ground, the right. perspective point, the satellite dish, and you looked around and you saw what you saw. Fuck, man. We're fucked.
1: It was a beautiful view, man. Despite like this giant cell tower being at the top of the highest mountain, I was like, oh, God.
0: It is slowly Idiocracy. It's really it's getting there.
1: Dude,
0: I'm like, it's all about strategy at this point, because
1: right. It's like what we were saying, like the reverse of going back in time and having all the knowledge, just watch everyone's IQ slowly drop around you and try to hang on to yours.
0: Yeah.
1: The number one movie in America was ass. And that's all it was for 90 minutes. Yeah. It won Best Picture.
0: Yeah.
1: they fucking have the skyscrapers like held together with fucking rope.
0: Yeah. It's like, we're going there. I mean, we're already there. I'm glad that, because that's a good analogy. The skyscrapers held together with rope. We have these different ideas and thoughts about whether it's the science held together with our own dedication to it, our own willingness, and that is the cord. Like, that's a rope, that's a cord that holds these ideas together, even though they are contradictory of each other. There's nothing that bases some of this, the mask science or even germ theory into reality, really, depending on how you look at it. But like, because we bind these twin towers, these columns of ideas, these monoliths of intellect and science. Cause I mean, there really is, who is that? I forgot who the author is, because I've had a couple Colberts at this point, but there's no clear distinction between high technology and magic. There isn't, because it's the same thing. And so we're holding up these thought forms, these egregores, together with our own rope, which is the intention, which is a cording of our individuality and our perception of the universe and where we fit in into this massive puzzle. That's our cord. We're just tying these things together to keep them going. And in a lot of ways, it is like a blockchain, although I'm just now starting to try to understand the blockchain. But
1: I still don't. Anyway. I've tried to understand it. I'm not smart enough. But another way to look at the skyscrapers held together by rope is like the skyscrapers are the economy, and the rope is these fucking bogus stimulus packages. They keep just printing more money out of thin air. Like, this will fix it.
0: Yeah. Yeah, and I don't know, man. I did an almost 2-hour long podcast about the hyperinflation, and I never published it or produced it because it was so dry. I'm just reading this really elaborate article from LouRockwell.com. But in this article, he has a couple of YouTube video clips to back it up that I also clipped. That's why it ended up being so long and so dry, because it seemed pretty disparate. But it's really just about what we're experiencing right now in America is straight out of the playbook that happened in Germany and America in the early 30s, before the Reich, but they had to hyperinflate, they had to crash the economy in Germany in order to hyperinflate and make things so impossible, so that all the money you had was essentially worthless, and that was the cause problem reaction solution. It's a completely manufactured crisis, and that also
1: tank the economy, then create false flags, like Hitler burning the Reichstag and blaming it on the Jews.
0: Right. And someday maybe I'll produce this episode, but it was so goddamn dry.
1: It
0: was boring, but it was super interesting, because that's what's happening with small business here in America too. It's like, it's not like we're hyperinflating the market so much that these small businesses are being shut down. The businesses themselves are being shut down because of our own social policing because of our own willingness to go along with the COVID science or whatever, or the non-science. It doesn't even matter. It's just that the spell has been so thoroughly applied that everything is under its effect, whether they want to or not, and especially small business. And there's places I know that are like wide open, and they don't have, there's a few stores here in Portland. There's actually more than a few. There's a handful of places that they're just open for business, and they're not going to have a sign on their window that says masks required. And so it leaves the critical thinking mind and the active person to take the chance of going in there without a mask or with a mask on. But just the whole mask business thing is crazy because it is shutting down these places. And ultimately,
1: you think the elites maybe have overplayed their hand?
0: Absolutely, but it doesn't matter because it already worked. Yeah. It worked 6 months ago. It's right. So overplayed. It's so overplayed that they're pushing out the orange man to put the dead man in, and we all know where that's going, but it doesn't matter because everyone is used to it by now because we've been so systematically and so effectively abused slowly and not willingly at first, but now we're so traumatized that we'll accept anything that'll get us close to something that feels like normal, even though it isn't normal.
1: It's never coming back.
0: It's never coming back. And people know that, but they're like, okay, well, this isn't so bad.
1: Yeah.
0: It's not so bad. I can deal with this.
1: I've talked to people, they think like, yeah, well, it's like once Biden gets in there or, you know, next year, like there won't be any mask mandates. There won't be any lockdowns ever like this again. This was an anomaly. And I'm like, no, you fucking have no idea what's coming.
0: No, the precedent's been set. And this is the funny thing too, is my kid, she's 6 and a half. She's going to be 7 here in a few months. And the schools here in Oregon are closed and they're open in other states, man. Kids are at school in other states all over the place, even actually in my own state, but it's my county.
1: But now they have all these.
0: It's school on Zoom and the teachers have to do it and they don't want to do it, but most of them actually do. And it's so irritating. I'm not going to go on a massive tangent about it, but something that occurred to me, you know, a couple months ago and is just reminded of recently, was like every single time that we consent and open up to this class, this so-called class Zoom meeting, and every time as a parent I open up the email message reminder of what's happening in the class or accepting the invitation to the Zoom parent-teacher conference, every single time we accept, we set the precedent that this is not only acceptable but optimal. And so we are creating the precedent for this to continue. We are prolonging it every single time we accept, every single time we engage, and every single time the kids log in on their morning, throughout the day, my kid has to be on her computer screen and she's not at home with me. I fucking deliver mail for a living. And her mom is a hairstylist and she's struggling to keep her salon open. You know, she took some of the loan money from the stimulus package and she's just trying to keep her business going, which also equals her mortgage for her house. I live in an apartment. I'm thinking about moving out of the city. The point is that we're both working parents. We work every single day of the week for the most part. I have a couple days off a week. She has a couple days off a week. But the way that the Portland Public Schools is managing their distance learning thing, and the way that they email us and how they have formulated their application to this distance learning to families, to parents and to students, is on the presumption that we're all just sitting at home writing novels and pursuing our dreams, getting paid. But we're not. A lot of us, our kids are in daycare. And so my kid is in daycare. And the daycare staff aren't going to be able to go to the school to pick up the library books on these 2 days that they're giving out library exchanges, or popsicle day where you show up to the school and you wait in your car until someone in a mask on with gloves comes to your car and hands you from 6 feet away a popsicle. It's so absurd.
1: What?
0: This is what is happening. Dude, I'm serious, Chris. This is what's happening in popsicle day.
1: That's in Oregon. Fucking insane.
0: Book exchange day where you're not allowed to get out. You have to go to the school and you sit in your car and you're not allowed to get out and you have to have a mask on. And then the school staff approaches your car and then from 6 feet away, somehow they manage to hand you this sanitized container, which is a plastic bag. Do they have it on
1: like at the end of a stick or something?
0: Yes. And then they hand it to you and then you accept this library. It is so clinical and so animal and so it's so enclosed and trapped and scientific. It's just fucking ridiculous. And this is every time parents do this and go there and do this, they're allowing it to happen again and again and again and again, which sets the precedent, which tells all the big tech people and the Portland School District and the teachers board and all the unions that this is workable. This is not only acceptable, but by engaging in this, we feel it's optimal because we're not going to say no. And dude, so just, this is never going to go away.
1: Like 2 days ago, I just fucking rolled over like in a way I never thought I would. Like where I work, we had like an old time clock thing that we were using. And then like 2 days ago, they're like, hey, we're having a new clock in thing. So like put in your employee number or whatever. And they're like, okay, now put your finger on the top for like a fingerprint. Oh, God. And I was like,
0: yeah,
1: wait, I have to get fingerprinted. I have to do my fingerprints a clock in now. And they're like, yeah. And I was like, can I just opt out of this? They were like, no. I was like, okay. And I just fucking did it. And I was like, and then I thought about it the next day. I'm like, what the fuck did I just do? Like, I didn't even barely resist. I was just like, can I opt out of this? That was as far as it went. Yeah. I'm like, what the fuck is wrong with me?
0: Yeah.
1: And it's like, I don't know what they're doing with that. I've never once been fingerprinted for any reason in my entire life until like 2 days ago.
0: Oh, I have.
1: So I'm in the fucking system now. And then
0: I've been fingerprinted a lot.
1: But then I was thinking about it, and then I start thinking, I think the parent company of the place I work at is a fucking Chinese company. So now the CCP, the fucking Chi-Coms have my fingerprint. It's fucking crazy. I just didn't think it through at all. I was just like, enough to say, like, can I opt out? And then I just fucking did it, and I was kicking myself ever fucking since then.
0: Dude, I know this is going to sound probably crazy to some people, but now that they have your fingerprint, they can create your fingerprint. And if they can your fingerprint, they can put it anywhere.
1: Yeah, exactly.
0: You know, I mean, and so that's like, I mean, I took the job at the post office six or 7 years ago. I stopped counting after five, everything, but it was a while ago. And it's fingerprints. And before that, I'd been arrested. I've been to jail a couple times for stupid things. Nothing bad. Just right. I spent a weekend and then a couple nights some other time, but. So my fingerprints all over the place. That's how, I mean, I was able to get the job at the post office for the federal government after having been to jail a couple times because I don't have any felonies. I'm not a fucking whatever. I'm just me. But like now knowing that these systems have your fingerprint and even like, you know, when I got my iPhone 6S like 8 years ago or whatever it was, one of the entrance systems to get onto the phone is to have the whole thumbprint thing, and it's just like that's weird. And you see how they pin all the pinpoints on your thumbprint, and like I know that they can just now that it's on record, they can just recreate it, and they can be put
1: anywhere. And do you know where Apple moved all their cloud servers to?
0: No,
1: China.
0: Yeah.
1: So the CCP has all that shit too.
0: Yeah, it's just it's fucking wild, man.
1: But I saw some Irish professor talking about the masks. I don't have a way to pull it up right offhand, the clip. But he made a really compelling argument that almost like the Borg, the mask isn't just a symbol of compliance. It makes everybody not only suspicious of each other, because it's a constant visual reminder that you're supposed to be scared of a virus when you see everyone around you in a mask. But then it's also fucking, it makes everybody look the same. It like takes away individuality and everybody's got these fucking masks on. And that's
0: right.
1: It's like a, cause until he put it in those terms, I'd thought of it was just like a sign of submission basically. But yeah, it's like, there's real high levels of mind control in having everybody look the same and everybody walking around as if there's like a deadly disease all the time.
0: Yeah, I did a whole episode. I did a whole episode about the mask ritual and what and how important masking is into ritual.
1: That was a good magic, episode.
0: But also just, you know, how it does homogenize an entire population. Not population. When we hear the word population, I think, oh, the national population or the population of my city. But I'm talking about like just the community. I mean, on a cult level, say you have 10 or 12 members or 2,500 members, you know, you all have the same haircut or clothes, or you wear the same shoes, like, you know, Nike when you're waiting for the asteroid ship. But yeah, the mask is really cool because it's super smart. I mean, there's so many really intelligent aspects to this psyop. It's like, oh, we're going to just take this common cold and call it this. Yeah. Or we're going to take this flu, which is part of the common cold, and we'll just call it this. We're just going to rebrand it, you know? And it's the same thing as what happened with all kinds of different MK Ultra type stuff, where the same principles are in play, but they just get rebranded and resold and reutilized as a whole different kind of market. But the mask does. It does homogenize people completely. And so whenever I see people without a mask, and I deliver mail, I'd walk around and I see the same people, honestly, every day. And a lot of them in my neighborhood aren't, you know, they're not wearing masks when they're in their garden or when they're like on their porch. And whenever I do see them, I say, it's so good to see your face. It's good to see your face today. You know, and I try to say it in a way that I'm not like emphasizing your face, but I try to just say it in a way that I'm acknowledging it's so good to see your face today and just try to be pleasant because I'm not wearing a mask when I'm out walking around in the street at all, ever. I'm only wearing a mask when I'm absolutely required to because I have to get the thing that I need to get done, whether it's getting the fuck in or out of the office at work till I hit the street or getting in or the fuck out of the store to get my groceries and my six pack of beer or whatever.
1: Even I wish you delivered my mail.
0: Oh, dude, I would.
1: This mailman back in May fucking like walks, he like knocks on the door and then I come to the door and he like leaps back. I mean, this was back in May when everyone was a lot more freaked out too, but he like leaps back.
0: That's what my customers do.
1: And then he's like,
0: make sure
1: you stay back 6 feet. He's like, make sure you stay back 6 feet. And he's like, he sets down a package and he's like, okay, I need you to sign for it. And I reach out and he's like, no, I'll set it down and you can pick it up. It's like, Jesus Christ. This dude was like high strung.
0: Yeah. Dude, there's people on my route that know me and love me. And a year ago, they were like, high fives and hugs and kisses. And now they go wide around me, like 6 to 10 feet. They're walking or they'll be on their porch and I'm coming up to their property to deliver their mail, and they just say, oh, you can just leave it there, you can just stop.
1: Yeah,
0: you know.
1: And that's another insidious part about the brainwashing is not only the mask but like the social distancing. Put aside how creepy that term is, but
0: yeah
1: it keeps people from discussing things with each other. So even it's if people, the, yeah. like, in the back of their mind, like, no, this is bullshit, they're not going to talk. They're like, you don't want to get too close to anybody or spend too much time around somebody. So your interactions of conversations are going to be way shorter or might not happen at all.
0: Absolutely. And once you
1: keep everybody isolated.
0: Once you see it, you can't unsee it. You, me, and other people know that this is a flu, this is a cold, this may be a new flu or cold, but it's nothing more than a flu or cold. It's just being rebranded and sold as something much more insane and crazy, but it is ultimately utterly innocuous. But with the social distancing, yeah, you're right. It is a means to use mind control and social mental conditioning, psychological conditioning, to keep people separated from each other, because it's not because we don't want them to get fucking, it's a cold. People are going to get it or they're not. They're going to live through it or they're not. That's up to the universe. That's up to your body. That's up to your own physical disposition on this earth.
1: Vitamin D levels.
0: Ultimately it's up to a lot more than a fucking goddamn mask.
1: Oh, and what do they do, by the way, when they say
0: it's to keep people separated so that we don't talk, because they know that if we get together over Christmas, we may have conflicting opinions. We may have violently, conflicting opinions, but at some point we're at least having discourse and we can't have that.
1: You're not allowed to sing at your holiday gatherings in California.
0: No. We can't have families getting together. We can't have even friends or enemies getting together and talking about it, because that's going
1: to
0: be
1: some sort of... And if you see your neighbors having family over, you're supposed to rat them out and you'll be rewarded.
0: Absolutely, yeah. There's a
1: beyond 1984 there.
0: I know, it's fucking crazy, and it is. It is an alchemical thing. I think it really is about the separation of the elements down to their base nature, and then a recombination, a chemical wedding of those elements together with enough pressure and heat and time to produce something like a homunculus, a build back better, a new way. You know, it's totally alchemical.
1: Build back better, our democracy.

0: to deal with.
1: That's right. Yeah, and it's 2 days after Biden was handed the election by the media that he comes out and says that we have this whole new team, and his whole new team is full of fucking warmonger hawk neocons. I mean, what's his name? Like fucking the never let a good crisis go to waste. Rahm Emanuel's brother is the lead doctor.
0: Oh yeah, and then you have the big tech moguls getting cabinet positions in the Biden administration, supposedly. So it's like, oh, no wonder you guys were shilling for Biden and banning anything that spoke against him.
1: Right. But, okay. So that leads me to the clip, the Dr. Giordano clip, followed by Bill Hicks. I don't know how long this one is.
0: Okay.
1: It might be a few minutes. I'm gonna pop, but that's a good one because that's.
0: Before I forget, because I will forget this, Alex Jones said something really scary. Like,
1: no,
0: we're pretty freaky about the COVID-19 thing, because it's like this was a clearly gain of function lab created virus that's not really deadly at all. But he said this was a shot across the bow, like firing a blank, just to show you they can create something super infectious that spreads across the globe. And next time they might do it where it kills billions instead of like three people.
1: Yeah, well, my girl and I have been talking about, like, well, of course this thing is real, because it's an electromagnetic frequency modulator. Like, there's a machine that they can literally modulate to create intensity here and there. And Adam Curry laid it out with the PCR testing as far as how they modulate the extremity of the virus digitally on a screen. As far as the PCR goes, but I actually do believe that there is something 5G related and COVID related that is completely modular and that can be turned up or down at will depending on need or necessity. And I think this whole thing has been cooked up from the beginning. I know that's super Q. I know that's Q, man. But I'm telling you, I believe it's true.
0: I like how Alex hates Q.
1: I hate Q too.
0: He's like, trust the plan. He's like, just sit back, trust the plan. Everything's fine. Don't need to do anything.
1: Nah. All right. So
0: Q said, got...
1: yeah.
0: You want to go to this? I didn't realize how late it's getting. I got another podcast to do pretty soon. You want to get through these clips?
1: I know. Yeah. So we'll do Giordano followed by 5G Pompeo live exercise. And then maybe we'll cut it there. I think, Chris, we could talk about this shit for fucking hours. We could do a 6-hour podcast. Honestly.
0: Yeah.
1: Easy.
0: Yeah. No, we definitely got to do this again. I just have Ping Trip coming on in about an hour, and I got to make sure I'm ready for that and get some food in me.
1: No sweat, man.
0: But yeah, let's give this bad boy a listen here.
2: We're not simply looking into the brain to try to determine what's normal or abnormal. What's involved in a disease process, or perhaps even what's involved in wellness processes to make us better, we then target those things and then harness these tools to be able to then affect the brain, which is sort of a politically correct way of saying control and manipulate certain brain functions. And of course, those brains exist in people and animals, and the larger implication is dealing with things like brain control and mind control, or inadvertent misuse of the science, and or things that go wrong, and in some cases, intentional misdirection of the science, perhaps not even in a malevolent way, just that let's see what happens if we do this, it's never been gone before, let's not ask permission, and in other cases, a disruptive way. And let's face it, individuals' agendas can be everything from just curiosity and some form of scientific agnosticism to really having an agenda to be socially, publicly disruptive, not necessarily in a destructive way, but perhaps in a disruptive way. There are plenty of people who behave and color within the line, so to speak. They go by the rules. But very often, there are also individuals who may not be aware of those rules, number one, pure what I'll call naivete, or the idea of trying to be inventive.
1: Compartmentalization.
2: They drift from going in between the lines. They sort of say, well, I'm going to take this direction versus that direction. And in so doing, they open up a proverbial can of worms, don't realize that they're doing something that's prescribed. And then, as you say, there are also individuals who may have some real intent. And the intent may not necessarily be malevolent intent. It just may be, let's push the envelope and see how far it goes. And then there's always a smaller population who say, yes, let's do that in a way that is malevolent. Because we want to push the envelope so as to create something, we don't care what it is, as long as it's disruptive or destructive. And this will either gain attention to what it is we're doing or evoke some social effect, whatever that may be.

0: With regard to bugs, the idea of microbial warfare has long been known. So the use of neuroactive viruses and microbes, forms of biological agents, certainly is not only entertainable, but is viable. It's real. And there are whole categories of microbes and viruses that are seen as viable neuroweapons. And of course, here we reopen the door for what CRISPR-Cas9 might be able to do, to take what may be essentially a relatively inert or benign organism and make it far more virulent, far more morbid, and far more lethal. As regards toxins, a number of different toxins, and many of them that are actually used in neuroscientific research that affect the flow of ions across membranes, affect membrane stability, affect neurological function in other ways, can be weaponized. And these, of course, are defined in the Biologicals, Toxins, and Weapons Convention. But here, too, we can use certain modifications, not only to the toxins themselves, perhaps, but also to the way the toxins are then prepared, the toxins can be let loose, that make them somewhat more stable over a longer period of time and increase their weaponizability, if you will. The last area, the idea of devices, is where I think we're really beginning to see some renewed interest in the brain sciences and increased specific interest in, I didn't think about that up until quite recently. And this is where you really begin to look at devices that may be used to alter the sensorium, devices that are used to alter neurological function, to change cognition. Obviously, it is possible that the do-it-yourself community could contribute to this, but I think that where we're really looking more closely is the fact that nation states have dedicated programs that are focal to developing the brain sciences for military and warfare applications. And the United States has programs that are specifically dedicated, as do many of its allies, as do a number of other nation states, some of these that are not necessarily working in conjunction with the United States, the West, etc. And I think these things need to be appreciated. Looking at the brain as a possible 21st century battlescape is a very realistic view, and one that is certainly being appreciated by a number of groups, not least of which the National Academies, that between 2008 and 2012 and 13 have recognized many of the brain sciences are indeed, quote, ready for prime time with regard to their military and warfare uses and applications. And as I mentioned, this is something that is international in scope. So clearly, I think we're seeing a broader palette of potential application. Certainly see them as viable weapons for mass disruption. These are disruptive agents. And disruption can occur on a variety of levels. They can occur on an individual level, where you're targeting key individuals who then may have power effects within a group, population, community, nation. You can target groups of individuals in a confined space to then alter a variety of things, what are called ripple effects. So here, you're seeing the disruptive effect of affecting a few individuals and then having that ripple off more broadly into the political realm, into the social realm, into the global realm, etc. Then, of course, there's also the possibility of incurring public health effects where you literally will engage, disrupt, affect, make sick, or perhaps even render mortal, kill, a few group of targeted individuals throughout a population, but then you utilize the internet as a vector to spread misinformation, generate public fears, and what you do is you cause a ripple effect within the public health system that
1: sound
0: in many
1: familiar?
0: Ways can disrupt the level of trust between the people, their government, people in the public health system, and produces a crashing effect where now you have floods of the worried well, for example, that may then suddenly feel they have something, they've been exposed to something.
1: Sound familiar?
0: You can literally sharpen the proverbial spear from there, how you use these things in what scenarios, against individuals, against groups. And of course, as we said, the other...
2: When did he record this?
1: Oh, gosh, this is probably 5 years ago.
2: He's from the future.
0: Another issue is the idea of devices and even hacking into devices. Increasingly, what we know is that there's an interest in deep brain stimulation, nerve-stimulating devices, and these things all utilize microelectronics. And so one of the issues that continues to be brought up is whether or not these types of devices that engage neurological and brain control, at least on some level, are penetrable, are hackable.
3: You know what I mean? I'm so sick. I've watched these fucking congressional hearings and all these military guys and all the pundits seriously. Oh, the esprit de corps will be affected, and we are such immoral. Excuse me, aren't y'all fucking hired killers? Hitlers, shut up! You are thugs, and when we need you to go pull the fuck out of a nation of little brown people, we'll let you know. Until then...
2: Hello, Billy.
4: There are strange facts surrounding the coronavirus outbreak of 2020. All right.
2: Hey, that's InfoWars.
5: Kill the clip. Stop. That's InfoWars. Oh, okay.
2: Isn't that Greg Reese?
5: I don't know, man. That's when my clip should have ended.
4: There are strange facts surrounding the coronavirus outbreak of 2020.
2: Yeah, that's Greg Reese of InfoWars.com.
5: Oh, yeah. Okay, yeah, this is the players. Oh, yeah, this is when he lays down all the players of the fucking pharma cartel.
2: His boil downs are real good.
5: There. Yeah, he's great, man. He's 100%. But, of course,
2: he just did InfoWars, a video like the 4-year plot to take down the president, and it goes through the timeline of COVID, it correlating it with like Trump's presidency, because that's when Bill Gates, like right when Trump was getting elected, Bill Gates started freaking out like, there's gonna be a virus.
5: Yeah, I know. And you know, talk about election selection, and the whole thing is like, it's such a randomized chance that, and honestly, Chris, I don't know where I stand with elections and voting. To think, I mean, I part of me thinks it's a complete scam. It's a ritual to keep people invested in this idea that they have an illusion of choice. But at the same time, we got Trump. You know, we had Trump for 4 years. So what does that really mean? I don't know. And so I want to think that there is some possibility that maybe they actually do count all the votes. But it's like to think that they could actually count hundreds of millions of votes in a 24-hour period is just absurd to me.
2: Well,
5: I don't know.
2: There's a lot of vote counters. One thing about Trump that Pat Miletich, who's a big Trump fan, said to me when he was on, he said, Trump taught Vince McMahon how to be Vince McMahon. So this could be the biggest WWE show choreographed of all time to make us put hope in a false resistance and put hope in a false populace, that being Trump. I'd say that's what Boris Johnson was. Time will tell if that's what Trump was. But Ping Troop said something to me that was kind of eerie, which is maybe this whole thing where like they announced Joe Biden the winner, they actually want there to be an overturned in the courts and Trump actually win, because that scenario causes the most civil unrest of any scenario.
5: I tend to side with that idea.
2: Yeah.
5: I tend to think that that's really the ultimate goal, is to just deepen the divide and to really, really set fire to the isolation kind of stuff and this separation kind of stuff. Because, I mean, it's like at this point, we're supposed to believe that it's so divided and it was so close. Like, this is absurd to me. Like, there's just no fucking way that that's possible. But it does make sense if the objective is to divide people,
2: right?
5: And
2: no matter who comes out the winner in this election, the other side is gonna obviously assume it's an illegitimate victory. So
5: obviously, yeah,
2: it's a lose-lose situation already.
5: And they'll just, yeah, they'll just dig their heels in deeper and deeper and deeper. But when it comes to the coronavirus stuff, if you want to close it out, I know we got to get going. The COVID 5G Pompeo thing, I think that's a short episode or a short clip.
2: Yeah, this is the Greg Reese one. I can resume that.
5: Is it? Okay, yeah, you can cut past the Greg Reese part if you want, because that's like 5 minutes. If you want to go just to Pompeo, I don't know if there's any kind of – I don't have any time locker on it, but I think the Greg Reese one is about 5 minutes. You can skip ahead to – I just think it's interesting.
2: The whole clip's 3 minutes, so I'll just play it up.
5: Okay, yeah, cool. Pompeo does his thing, and Trump's like, I wish you would have told me that.
4: In 2018, the Peerbright Institute was granted a patent for the coronavirus. The Peerbright Institute is funded by the Bill and Melinda Gates Foundation. On October 18th of 2019, yes, the Bill and Melinda Gates Foundation, along with John Hopkins and the World Economic Forum, hosted Event 201,
2: yeah,
4: a high-level pandemic simulation in New York City. The simulation, which was held just 3 months ago, was based on the coronavirus. They concluded that it could kill 65 million people and decided the solution was to have a vaccine within months of an epidemic. The same week that the coronavirus makes headlines, Netflix releases the docuseries Pandemic, how to prevent an outbreak.
2: Yeah,
4: wherein
2: that.
4: The solution is vaccines and the trusted hero is Bill Gates.
2: Ooh.
4: Meanwhile, the Bill and Melinda Gates Foundation fund Inovio Pharmaceuticals, Inc. to develop a coronavirus vaccine. It's weird, right? Or am I just a conspiracy theorist?
2: Yes.
5: Conspiracy
4: theorist. What about this? 5G, an emerging technology upgrade that has many countries concerned about its impact on human health. Experts from all over the world warn of the dangers of 5G. In 2018, it was reported locally that Wuhan would be the testbed city for full 5G network operation in China. The article went on to say that it would be fully operational by 2020. On Halloween of 2019, they turned it on. Scientists warn that 5G causes flu-like symptoms. Interesting? What is also interesting is that when trying to share the link of 5G being launched in Wuhan, Facebook blocks you from doing so because it violates their community guidelines.
2: I pause it for a second. Do you Do you remember the NIH.gov study that was up on the .gov website saying that like 5G radiation causes coronavirus like cell formations in the body?
5: I don't remember that specifically, but it sounds familiar for sure. I don't know.
2: Yeah, I think Adam brought it up on No Agenda, but as soon as Alex Jones picked up on it and started waving the papers around on his show, the NIH took it off their website.
5: Yeah. Well, they just alter the shit. They just move the goalposts wherever they need it to be.
2: Yeah. Fucking hilarious.
5: Yeah.
6: One more thing. There's been some discussion about China and what they knew and when they knew it. Oh, yeah, and I've been very critical. We need to know immediately. The world is entitled to know. The Chinese government was the first to know of this risk to the world. And that puts a special obligation to make sure that data, the data gets to our scientists, our professionals. This is not about retribution. This matters going forward. We're in a live exercise here. We're in a live exercise here.
2: Three times.
5: Yeah. Three times. It was a rule of threes.
2: Right. Testing. What was that Nancy Pelosi said? Testing, tracing.
5: Yeah. Yeah. Well, that was obviously audit. That was that.
2: Yeah. Pompeo was the guy, correct me if I'm wrong, but wasn't he the guy saying, like, we had whole training classes in the CIA on how to lie, cheat, and steal? That's what we do. Something like that.
5: No, I don't think that was Pompeo. I think that was actually, what's his name? The guy now, what the fuck is his name? I've had a couple beers, can't remember his name. The guy who says, you're innocent until you're accused of being...
2: Brennan?
5: Brennan. I think that was Brennan, actually.
2: Oh, okay.
5: I could be wrong.
2: You're innocent until you're accused to be involved in some type of... you're alleged to be involved in some type of criminal activity. Yeah. That's a No Agenda favorite.
5: I know, it's a good one.
2: He's been making the rounds on the news now saying that Trump's dangerous.
5: Of course he is. Of course
2: we need to remove him right now before he starts, because Trump's set to declassify a bunch of shit. And Brennan's we need to remove him now. We need to remove him now before he said he's dangerous like a cornered tiger. I was like,
5: The
2: CIA is like,
5: I think he is. I think he's right about
2: that. Makes me love Trump, man. Where it's like the CIA's fucking scared of this guy. Like, go Trump, but.
5: Yeah, that's I know, but you can't say that out loud. You can't.
2: Oh no. Well, yeah. Even in Tennessee, you can't wear a MAGA hat out in public. But
5: no. I mean, what does that really
2: Everybody in my neighborhood's got their Trump yard signs out and their Trump flags up, so I ain't too worried about them.
5: Yeah.
2: If I was in Portland, I'd fucking keep my mouth shut. That's for sure.
5: It does not exist here. It does. It's such a vacuum. It does not exist, man. I mean, even if you show, the whole sign of you being at least on the other side or at least in the middle is by you not wearing a mask. So just the fact that I have to put a fucking bandana, the same disgusting, dirty bandana that I've never washed for fucking 6 months over my face to go into the store. The fact that I put it on as I go into the store and then take it off before I'm even out of the store, that's the sign, you know, because I don't have one of those over-the-ear masks that are designer that I'm not buying part of the new economy, which is the mass production, which – by the way, which I'm sure you've seen. I mean, you can't go on the internet. You can't look on Facebook, and I'm not on Facebook, but you can't go on Twitter. You can't nothing without seeing some sort of ad of like, hey, look at our masks. Look at this mask. We got this special mask. America has some good ones. Grimerica has ones. I mean, even the fucking No Agenda shop has good ones. Whatever. Yeah. The point is that
2: I ordered one. The order never came through, but it said this mask is as useless as our governor. And I ordered it, and it's like they just recalled it. I got a refund. I don't know why it never came.
5: Oh, man, it's a drag. But, yeah, I mean, the principal matter is that there's a whole nother economy behind even just the masks is a whole nother economy, you know. And remember back when like there was a shortage and so everyone was making their own and sending them to hospitals and shit? I'm just like, so I could just take a burrito wrapper and say it's a fucking mask and put it on? It's just ridiculous to me. Anyway,
2: I think it was Tim Dillon who said yesterday, if Trump ends up winning in the courts and becomes president, I'm starting a window company. So kind of like the mask thing, it's a good investment.
5: yeah, classic.
2: Well, I got a clip we can end on here.
5: Cool.
2: This is have you seen the Obsolete Man Twilight Zone episode?
5: No, I haven't classic. Actually. I know the one, but no, I haven't seen it.
2: It's definitely worth checking out. But this is this is just the intro, I think, but it's good stuff. This is it's straight up Orwell shit, but it's I don't know if we're closer. We're in between this world and Idiocracy, a little bit of both, but
5: we're in between worlds. We're in between worlds. We're in the mystical phase right now. We're passing through one timeline into another, and what has to happen is magic, because you can say all you want with charts and graphs and stats and figures. There is a collective will. An intentionally directed will with intention and will that is pointing us into many different directions, but we are in between worlds. And I think that's the most significant thing about this conversation and others that we've had as individuals, you and I and other people, is that just recognizing that we're in between worlds and we're shifting into something else. And it's really up to us individually. We have to stop trying to help other people. We have to stop trying to wake everyone up. And just really try to be strategic about how we're going to create and point the direction of our world. Where are you going to go, Chris? Where am I going to go?
2: Lead by example.
5: Lead by example, perhaps. But also accept the fact that it doesn't matter. Like, it doesn't matter if you're leading or not. You're just living. It's live by example.
2: Well, as Kanye said, our next president.
5: Yeezy.
2: As Yeezy said. There's leaders and there's followers, but I'd rather be a dick than a swallower. So.
5: All right.
7: Wordsworth, Romney, obsolescence.
8: You walk into this room at your own risk, because it leads to the future. Not a future that will be, but one that might be. This is not a new world. It is simply an extension of what began in the old one. It has patterned itself after every dictator who has ever planted the ripping imprint of a boot on the pages of history since the beginning of time. It has refinements, technological advances, and a more sophisticated approach to the destruction of human freedom. But like every one of the superstates that preceded it, it has one iron rule. Logic is an enemy and truth is a menace.
5: A boot on
8: this
5: your
8: is
5: face
8: Mr. Romney
5: forever.
8: Wordsworth. In his
5: A boot on your face forever. I think those are the Orwell words. Oh my God. Abs in the six pack. Podcaster down.
8: This is Mr. Romney Wordsworth.
2: Sorry. I had my
5: podcaster down.
2: I'm just yakking away with my mic muted.
5: I don't even mute my mic.
2: I was trying to ask you what the exact quote was from Orwell. about the boot in the face, and then you answered it, even though I was muted. So I was like, oh, he does hear me. And then I realized, no, I'm fucking muted.
5: Oh, I hear you, man. I hear you from over here. Magic! Magic!
8: Is an enemy, and truth is a menace. This is Mr. Romney Wordsworth. In his last 48 hours on Earth, he's a citizen of the state, but will soon have to be eliminated. Because he's built out of flesh, and because he has a mind.
9: You've been under investigation, Mr. Wordsworth, for the mandatory period of 1 year and 11 months. You're found to be obsolete. The purpose of this hearing is to make a finding in the matter and make a sentence accordingly. Do you understand that, Mr. Wordsworth? Your occupation, Mr. Wordsworth?
10: A librarian, sir.
9: A librarian? Having to do with books.
5: A librarian.
10: Books.
9: Since there are no more books, Mr. Wordsworth, there are no more libraries. The field investigators in your sector have classified you as obsolete. Your rights are as follows, Mr. Wordsworth.
5: Podcast.
9: You are to be liquidated within a period of 48 hours.
2: Your rights are as follows. You are to be liquidated within a period of 48 hours.
9: You are obsolete, funny now. Mr. Wordsworth.
10: A lie. No man is obsolete.
9: You have no function, Mr. Wordsworth. You're an anachronism, like a ghost from another time.
10: I am nothing more than a reminder to you that you cannot destroy truth by burning pages.
9: You're a bug.
5: No human is illegal.
9: A crawling insect. An ugly, misformed little creature who has no purpose here, no meaning.
10: I am a human being.
9: Delusions, Mr. Wordsworth. Delusions that you inject into your veins with printer's ink. The narcotics that you call literature, poetry, essays of all kind, all of it an opiate. You have nothing but spindly limbs and a dream, and the state has no use for your kind.
10: I don't care. I tell you, I don't care. I'm a human being. I exist. And if I speak one thought aloud, that thought lives, even after I'm shoveled into my grave.
8: The Chancellor, the late Chancellor, man, was only partly correct. He was obsolete. But so is the state, the entity he worshipped. Any state, any entity, any ideology that fails to recognize the worth, the dignity, the rights of man, that state is obsolete.
5: Whew.
2: Dean,
5: that's Gulag Archipelago.
2: been
5: Gulag Archipelago. That's Solzhenitsyn. I mean, that's really it. That's Gulag Archipelago. That's the whole thing. It's eerie.
2: And we
5: that's
2: never learn our lessons because we keep walking face first into it as a species every time.
5: That's right, because we want goods and fucking services, and we just want to be left alone, and so we'll compromise. God damn, that's heavy duty. This has been so great.
2: Dude, this was great. Yeah, we definitely have to do this again soon. Dean, my man, everybody needs to check out your podcast at deanreiner.com. 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Is that right?
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2: Spotify,
5: same for you, Chris,
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5: man.
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5: Yeah, not on Spotify. I don't
2: care. Oh, never mind. Sorry.
5: Yeah. Spreaker, Stitcher, and podcast, or iTunes, but also deanreiner.com.
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5: I don't know. I don't know, man. I'm reaching out to a couple other nights of the No Agenda Nights roundtable. To get a little bit of information as far as how that shit works. And I would like to know more about just RSS feeds, because right now my podcast is hosted by Spreaker. I don't even know if I own my podcast RSS feed or if I'm renting it. I don't know what I have to do to have my own RSS feed. Probably have to have my own server. I don't really know anything about it because I'm a caveman.
2: Yeah,
5: I'm a caveman, and
2: I don't even know. Now that you say that, I mean, mine's hosted on Squarespace, so I guess Squarespace fucking owns it. I don't know. I haven't put a copyright notice on any of my shit.
5: But I want to know more, because at some point, I do want to put it onto something like Podcast Index, and I would love to have my own RSS feed And even my own website is hosted by Wix. I mean, I'm so in the dark about how to do any of this stuff, and I would love for any intelligent person who knows. I think you just mirrored.
2: 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So I don't even know how to get on Podcast Index. I just got a message from, I think it was either Dame DeLorean or Sir Spencer, whichever one of them was on the Bowl After Bowl Twitter, and they're like, hey, put your podcast on the Podcast Index. And I was like, oh, cool. Thanks.
5: Yeah, shout out Dan DeLorean and Sir Spencer. Reach out to Up Is Down Podcast on Twitter and let me know. I would love the same invite. I'm on the stream. I'm a donating producer of No Agenda. I'm with you. I'm on your side. Don't hurt me. Black Lives Matter.
2: Don't tase me, bro.
5: Don't tase me, bro.
2: Dude, that's what my sign means. That's like still one of the most fucking sad and simultaneously hilarious videos ever is when that dude's like calling out John Kerry for being in the Skull and Bones, and John Kerry's like, oh, let him go, it's okay. And then the security detail still just fucking grabs him, drags him away, and tases him. Tase me, bro.
5: God, that's where we're at. That is where we're at. But we don't have to stay there. We can do things. I think Podcast Index is one of those. That's one of those actions. That's why I think Adam Curry and John, just the No Agenda and the No Agenda Nation is so fucking amazing, because we are actionable people who have taken initiative to do things. Because you can talk about how it'd be great, and we could talk about how fucked up it is, but until action is made to separate yourself and to create your own thing, to really create your own thing, which again is more magic, because you're creating something literally out of nothing, just by will and intention. And I think that's super powerful. So
2: it's easier than like butchering a chicken and jerking off onto a piece of bread and then burying that together under the full moon in your backyard. You're just talking to a microphone. It's like same result.
5: Yeah. Yeah. And I think, you know, it's being genuine, honest, and truthful as much as you can without being totally binary and polarizing. You know, I think that's really the anathema. I mean, it's anathema. It's poison and toxic to be binary and polarizing. You just got to speak your truth and be genuine and real about it, and provide it in a way that's accessible and not acceptable to everybody, because I don't necessarily believe in blanket equality. I think all human beings are equal more or less and should be accepted and treated as equal, but we're not equal. You know, like, I mean, I'm not a pro basketball player, nor am I a star chef or a fucking grease monkey at a gas station. I'm me, but I have equity in me, and you do.
11: I like women with big, giant tits and big asses.
5: Yeah. Yeah. All right. Sir Seat Sitter, man, thank you so much for the opportunity to be on the show.
11: Oh, I love it. Cookie.
2: Dude, let's definitely do it again soon. I've had a absolute blast. DeanReinder.com, Up Is Down Podcast. Dude, take it easy, and I will be in touch.
5: Hell yeah, man. AbsInASixPack.com. 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
12: ABSNA6PACK.com.
5: Ah, Darren O'Neill. He's got a voice, man. All right, man. Okay, until next time.
2: Take it easy, man.
5: Much love. Bye-bye.
2: Peace.
11: It's not in the third dimension. They've made frickin' deals with interdimensional aliens.
13: Okay.
11: And notice the media never attacks you for that, because that's the truth.
13: Maybe this is true.

0: Listen, here's the deal. Right here. 5G. WAPO. We're going to set up a world government. We're going to slowly titrate the dose and poison the public, dumb them down, put electromagnetic radiation out with 5G that scrambles their DNA, lowers their IQ. We're going to cause mass mental illness and a controlled societal collapse that will then be organized and controlled in the mop-up crew by robots, controlled by the globalist programmers who believe with the off-world entities they're in communication with that they're going to be given the operation to upload and be in that larger kind of Borg cube system. The 5G. Listen to me! What the... They tried to recruit my dad to a DARPA program. The CIA is testing on cell towers wavelengths to calm the public during crises. And I have talked to army generals, commanding generals, major generals, general generals. The 5G! Listen to me! CIA, everybody, and they're all 5G. What?
1: And which activities, like mass gatherings, may be, in a certain sense, more optional. And so until you're widely vaccinated, those may not come back at all. Please let me go outside. Eventually, what we'll have to have is certificates. Who's a recovered person? Who's a vaccinated person? Please let me go outside. So eventually, there will be.

0: The source of the virus could be a natural epidemic like Ebola, or it could be bioterrorism.
1: An epidemic, either naturally caused or intentionally caused, is the most likely thing.
2: You can track and trace me all you want. Just please let me go outside. Bleed, bleed.
0: So next time, we might not be so lucky.
1: This is a global problem, so you know, how do countries work together?
3: All right, I'm not in a good mood now. I start thinking about Bill Gates up there with that little chicken neck. Hopping or now, a little murdering eugenicist. You know how he walked, like a demonic elf. Hey, Bill Gates.
4: I'm Bill Gates. I'm liberal. Take my shot. It's not threatening. Hi, I'm Bill Gates. Let's kill old people. I'm your boss now. I'm gonna inject you with a shot. We gotta turn the corner sometime. Holy hell! Microchips, world government, forced inoculations. This is world government forced inoculations. Total tracking and microchips sewn into our skin. I mean, we gotta turn the corner sometime. Holy hell! God Almighty! What the hell?
5: We're back with part two.
6: Curtis Arnold A. Noah Beamer B.
7: Caleb Stevenson

0: I am the Nozick Mark.
1: All right. So, we're back for part two of Bill Gates, picking up where we left off. Was the last thing we basically did the death panel Sam Hyde thing, right?
2: Mm-hmm.
1: Yeah. So,
2: solving the mystery. Is Bill Gates a megalomaniac evil fuck who wants to decrease the global population by 10 or 15%?
1: Oh, way more than that. 500 million's.
3: Or is 5%. Bill Gates just a normal old nice guy, 73 times a billionaire, that wants to save everybody for no real reason other than he's a great guy?
4: Full retard, man. Never go full retard.
1: I don't want to hear those words out of your mouth again. I think we've established that Bill Gates not only created the coronavirus, but he is the coronavirus. So, especially now more than ever, Bill Gates is getting a lot of pushback, and he is kind of annoyed by anti-vaxxers.
5: There are pockets, and significant pockets, of the country where vaccines aren't happening because of those, you know, the anti-vaxxers or whatever you want to call them, who have made significant headway in trying to convince parents they shouldn't vaccinate children. I was just looking at new data today from Orange County, California, with more than a few schools showing between 40 and 60% children not vaccinated.
6: You could say we're a victim of success. In the countries where you have measles all the time, nobody gets confused about this.
5: Do you get mad about it?
6: I get more mad about the deaths we're not avoiding. I spend, you know, my time on the countries where you still have, in the case of measles, over 300,000 kids dying a year. In the case of diarrheal diseases, over 1 million a year. There's 6 million kids a year still dying. Why aren't we getting vaccines out in Africa for diarrhea, for respiratory disease?
1: Is there a diarrhea vaccine? I guess there is. There's a vaccine
2: if
1: for everything.
2: So, I need it.
6: Why don't we yet have a vaccine for malaria? Those are the things that I push forward. I wouldn't say I get angry, but I'm really impatient that we're not moving as fast as I'd like.
1: I'll bet you are. I'll bet you're impatient, Bill.
7: Trump himself has been openly skeptical about vaccines and the connection to autism, which I know is something that you've disputed. How do you get that across to him? And what are the repercussions of Trump's presidency if you look at the impact on vaccines in the U.S. and the implications for global health?
6: Well, vaccines are a miracle. They're fantastic. Anything that makes people hesitate to give their children these vaccines, according to the recommended schedule, creates risk for the children who don't get vaccinated and risk for children who, some of whom don't have immune system. And so they're benefiting from the fact that the community protection means the disease doesn't get to them. And so, you know, getting the word out that yes, vaccines are great. The safety data is very, very clear, including any of these specific concerns. That's very important to our foundation. Every country, you know, the rumor mill often works against us there. So we'll have to see how that one develops. I would certainly use my voice to try and avoid anything that undermines confidence so that parents are using vaccines fully.
1: He honestly was not convincing, and that seemed like seemed like a bunch of nothing, really. He didn't really address the anti-vax issues or what they cite. He didn't even dispute their claims. He just kind of said, like, well, I wish everything was moving faster.
2: Exactly. He wasn't trying to reassure people's worries and assuage people's worries with evidence or addressing their concerns directly with safety testing. you know, reassuring people that they're going to be, you know, way more safety testing and we're actually going to look into the things that you're concerned about. It was like he was treating it like it was an ideology he's trying to push.
1: Yeah,
2: like
1: it's just a religious issue.
2: He just wants to convert people. Yeah. He doesn't want to actually address these issues and treat it like a serious thing. He just wants to get people on his team.
3: Yeah, and his team is the vaccinations, and it's a team of, like, this is the only way we can do it. There's no other method to do it.
1: Well, and his method is you know, global military surveillance.
2: Mm-hmm.
1: He just babbles on about that stuff all day as if, you know, everybody should just, like, why aren't these people on board with this?
2: He pushes for power grabs. And I want to make it perfectly clear that, like, I'm not actually anti-vaccine in general. I'm anti these vaccines and these people who are making them, and I'm against regulations that make it illegal to sue people who make vaccines. I'm against, mm-hmm. you know, a lack of safety testing. I want somebody who I trust, you know, to be developing these things, not a company, Bill Gates,
1: or not Bill and Melinda Gates Foundation, and not a company like Merck that you know, has a monopoly, and they're the only ones that even make an MMR vaccine.
2: If they're making a massive profit off of it, then I'm not interested. You know, Bill Gates says he's concerned about, you know, health. He's concerned about that bottom 2 billion, but I don't hear that in his voice. I'm not convinced in any way, shape, or form that he actually gives a fuck about any of these people. It's more like what I hear is that he cares about his beliefs and his agenda, and he just wants to push that.
1: Well, and he's just smiling and grinning ear to ear in all his talks and interviews when he's talking about pandemics or, you know, disasters. It's like, why are you so, you know, he's practically salivating. Okay. But
3: yeah. And real quick, just before we move on, and I think everybody here at Abs in a Six Pack can agree, like, the biggest issue we have with, like, the vaccination stuff is we don't want it to be mandatory. Correct?
1: Yes.
3: Mm-hmm. Like, that's my biggest issue with it. I don't really care who makes it. I don't care where it comes from. As long as I know exactly what's inside of it and the amounts of water inside of it, and that it is not mandated that I inject it into my body without my consent. Yeah. Those are the two biggest issues for me.
1: It crosses so many human rights lines, and it's a nightmare to enforce. It's kind of like the closest thing we've seen to that. As far as forcing a product on someone was probably Obamacare.
2: The closest thing we have to that, because I mean, I'm a major lefty in a lot of ways, but I'm right there with you, Caleb. I'm against anything that's compulsory, including Social Security, man. Like, that's essentially retirement insurance or a retirement account that I am forced to pay into. I am not that I'm saying we should abolish it. I'm just saying, you know, we should reorganize it and also make it optional. You know, all...

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